0: Remain humble. Don't exalt yourself. Don't be hasty in going in front. Just remain humble, because when we humble ourselves, God knows how to exalt us. We'll pray for ourselves that we shall remain humble so that God shall exalt us in due time. Our time is in the hand of the Lord, and our chance is in the hand of the Lord. Our progress is in the hand of the Lord. We'll pray that we shall remain humble. We shall not exalt ourselves, but we shall continue to remain humble under the mighty hand of God. Let's open our mouth and pray. Father God, we thank you. We give you all glory, honor and all praise, Father God. Lord, we humble ourselves under your mighty hands, because we know, Abba Father, my Lord, my God and my Father, that our progress is in your hands, Lord. Our time and our chance is in your hands, Father God. Lord, we pray, King of glory, that we shall not look up to the left or to the right, but continue to look up to Jesus, the author and the finisher of our faith, that we may continue to go from strength to strength, from glory to glory, from grace to grace, Lord. Lord, we shall never exalt ourselves, Father God, for it is you who has given us strength to make wealth, Father God. It is you who has given us wisdom to do things, Father God. It is you who has given us knowledge and understanding, Father God, to handle things, Father God. Lord, we pray that we shall never puffed up, Father God. We shall never exalt ourselves, Father God, but we shall remain humble, O Lord God, the garment of humility, Father God. In the name of Jesus Christ, shall never depart from us, O Lord God. Lord, we pray that with all humility, King of glory, we shall serve you in spirit and in truth, Lord. In our workplaces, Father God, we shall represent you well, Abba Father. Wherever we go, King of glory, we shall continue to exalt you, O Lord God. Lord, we thank you. We give you glory, honor and all praise. In Jesus' mighty name we pray. Amen.
1: Revive us, Lord! Revive us, Lord! We need a Holy Ghost revival! Send the rain from heaven! Flood our thirsty souls today! Revive!

men may hear the truth, come to the light of the truth, and walk in the truth. Dr. Ihemeh N. Ndukwe, a missionary in the Middle East and Asia for more than 21 years, graced with a word for revival, now comes your way on Revival Now. 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Revival Now.

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1: Hey, did you know that God has given you all you need to live a great godly life? Yes, to live a great life in all godliness. The great need on every side is spiritual revival, and God is giving it. The Lord God is rending the heavens and coming down among his people. It's all open. You can hear it all on

Revival now. Revival is quickened by the Holy Spirit. This same Spirit that raised Jesus Christ from the dead is still moving, shaking the whole earth, reviving and filling with new wine those who are eagerly waiting for the appearing of Jesus Christ the second time for salvation. Isaiah 55 verse 1 calls out, "Ho, everyone who thirsts, come to the waters. Come and be filled with the new wine of the truths of Jesus Christ. Come seek the Lord while he may be found. Why wait till you find yourself in difficulties? Come, call upon the Lord while he is near." But note what Jesus said in Mark chapter 2 verse 22. "No one puts new wine into old wineskins, or else the new wine bursts the wineskin. The wine is spilled and the wineskin ruined. But new wine must be put into new wineskins." God is seeking new wineskins to fill with the new wine of his word and power. You can let the truth of God's word enter you today, turn you and change you into a new wineskin. Proverbs 25 verse 4 charges this: "Take away the dross from the silver, and it will go to the silversmith for jewelry." So why not take away and forsake those wrong ways, wrong mentalities and ideas, wrong ministrations, wrong rulerships and leaderships, self-righteousnesses, all of which have done neither you, the people, the family, the nation, any good. So let the wicked forsake his way, and the unrighteous man his thoughts. Let him return to the Lord, and he will have mercy on him, and to our God, for he will abundantly pardon, and fashion him into a vessel fit for the master's use. So come to Jesus now and eat what is good, and let your soul delight itself in God's abundance. To minister is Dr. Ihemeh Ndukwe. Dr. Ihemeh Ndukwe is a missionary to the Middle East and Asia for more than 21 years, preaching the word of God pure and unadulterated in demonstration of the Spirit and of power, so that men's faith will not be on the enticing words of man's wisdom, but in the power of God. Dr. Ndukwe is graced with the word for revival now, reviving the minister, family, and nations. Remember, the entrance of God's word gives light and gives understanding to the simple. Let the word enter in today and revive you now. Revival now.

The message today is taken from First Epistle of John, chapter 2, from verse 12. Say, I write unto you, little children, because your sins are forgiven you for his name's sake. So John was writing to his children he had begotten in the faith through the preaching of the gospel. He said, I am writing unto you to remind you that your sins are forgiven you because of what Jesus Christ did for you on the cross of Calvary. For he that knew no sin became sin for us, that we may become the righteousness of God in Christ Jesus. For God so loved the world, he gave his only begotten Son, that whosoever believeth in him should not perish, but have everlasting life. For Christ laid down his life for us on the cross of Calvary. He was crucified, he shed his blood for the remission of our sins. He was buried, he did not remain in the grave. He resurrected and ascended. So he's writing to his children in the faith to remind them that their sins are forgiven them. So he said, I write unto you, little children, because your sins are forgiven you for his name's sake. Because as you come to the saving knowledge of the word of God, you receive the joy of your salvation. So he's writing to them to remain in that joy. Because through joy, they will draw water out of the wells of salvation. So it's encouraging them and telling them that you are no more in sin. Your sins have been forgiven you. So remain in the place of joy. Remain in the place that you continue to draw water out of the wells of salvation. Let God continue to be your strength. Remain trusting in the Lord. Do not be afraid. For the Lord Jehovah is your strength and song. He has become your salvation, so that you continue to draw water out of the wells of salvation. As he also said in 1st Epistle of John chapter 1 verse 4, and these things write we unto you, that your joy may be full. So the message that Jesus Christ brought to us is to bring us into the place of joy. And for us to remain in the joy of the Lord, so that we'll continue to draw water out of the wells of salvation. So he expects that our joy will continue to be full. Let your joy continue to be full. That's why you are hearing this message today. Your joy, let not it take away from you. He said, I write unto you, little children, because your sins are forgiven you for his name's sake. So don't go back to your vomit. Don't go back to that vomit. Don't go back to that sin. Know that your sins have been forgiven you. You want to remain in the place of freedom? Remain in the truth. Continue to abide in the truth. Continue to walk in the truth. So I write unto you, little children. As he also said in 1st Epistle of John chapter 5, verse 13, he said, these things have I written unto you, that believe on the name of the Son of God, that ye may know that you have eternal life, and that ye may believe on the name of the Son of God. As long as you have received him, and you have believed in what he did for you on the cross of Calvary, you have eternal life. For God so loved the world that he gave his only begotten Son, that whosoever believeth in him should not perish, but have everlasting life. That's why he's speaking to them here. He said, write unto you, little children. Cast your mind back to what I said about the little children. Earlier on, in the message in 1 John chapter 2, verse 1, John was referring to them here, maybe according to the levels of growth of those whom he had begotten through the gospel, regarding them as his spiritual children, whom he is raising in the word of God, who should continue to desire the systemic of the word of God so that they will grow. So that's what the scripture expects you to do. That's what the word of God expects you to do. That's what God expects you to do, that you continue to grow in the faith, continue to grow
in the Word of God. And that's why he's writing to you here to remind you that your sins have been forgiven. You should not go back to sin. You should continue to press on to perfection. As the scripture says in Psalm 32 from verse 1, blessed is he whose transgression is forgiven, whose sin is covered. Your transgressions have been forgiven. Your sins have been covered through the blood of Jesus Christ. He continued that Psalm 32, verse 2, he said, blessed is the man unto whom the Lord imputed not iniquity, and in whose spirit there is no guile. For he was wounded for transgressions, he was bruised for iniquities. The chastisement upon him brought us peace, and by his stripes we are healed. So he's encouraging them and reminding them that their sins have been forgiven and they should not return to sin. Rather, they should continue to press unto perfection, yielding themselves to walk in God's will. And that they should remember through whom their sins have been forgiven. As the scripture tells us in Acts chapter 4, verse 12, neither is there salvation in any other, for there is none other name under heaven given among men whereby we must be saved. That they should remember from whom the salvation came to them. For there is only one mediator between God and men, the man, Christ Jesus. So John is writing and reminding his children to know and remember that their sins are forgiven and that Jesus is the one who has forgiven them their sins. For he is the Lamb that taketh away the sins of the world. So they should continue to abide in him. They should continue in his word. They should not allow anything to take them out of the word of God. For our Lord and Savior Jesus Christ was delivered for our offenses and was raised again for our justification. So we must continue to take up our cross and follow him. For he is the way, the truth, and the life. And no man comes to the Father except through him. They are to remember that they have been washed through the word of life they had and received. They have been sanctified through obedience to the word of God. And they have been justified through the faith they have in the blood of Jesus Christ that was shed for the remission of their sins. And that they have been sealed and given the Holy Spirit of promise in their heart. That the love of God has been shed in their heart by the Holy Spirit. And as they purpose to continue to love the Lord with all their heart, with all their mind, with all their strength, they should continue to love their neighbors as themselves. And not only that, they should continue to abide in the truth of the word of God. For if you love the Lord, you keep his word. So that's what he's telling them here. I write unto you, little children. So John was emphasizing and re-emphasizing this truth to his children in the faith. So I write unto you, little children, because your sins are forgiven you for his name's sake. So you should continue to represent Christ as an ambassador of truth. Refuse that anything will take you away from the truth. Even as Paul writing to the Ephesians, as he's also speaking to us today, in Ephesians chapter 1 from verse 3, he said, blessed be the God and Father of our Lord Jesus Christ, who have blessed us with all spiritual blessings in heavenly places in Christ. So he was emphasizing to them to remain abiding in Christ, abiding in the word, knowing fully well that their sins have been forgiven. And they have been blessed with all spiritual blessings in heavenly places in Christ. And it's by remaining in Christ that they will continue to enjoy all those spiritual blessings. He continued in that Ephesians chapter 1 verse 4. He said, according as he had chosen us in him before the foundation of the world, that we should be holy and without blame before him in love. So he's reminding them, the Lord has brought you into the beloved and he has called you unto holiness. So continue to be holy
Continue to present your bodies a living sacrifice, holy, acceptable unto the Lord, which is your reasonable service. And continue to demonstrate the love of God by keeping his commandments. Through the Holy Spirit, he has shared his love in our hearts. So we should continue to demonstrate this love. Because God chose us from the foundation of the world to be holy and to remain blameless before him in love. He continued now, Ephesians chapter 1 verse 5. Say, having predestinated us unto the adoption of children by Jesus Christ to himself, according to the good pleasure of his will. For those who believed in his name, those who received him, he gave the right to become children of God. So we that have received what Jesus Christ did for us on the cross of Calvary, and we that have believed him, have the right to become children of God. So he has predestinated us unto adoption of children by Jesus Christ, according to the good pleasure of his will. So God has chosen you as children to remain abiding in his truth and to continue to do his will, remembering that your sins have been forgiven. So do not go back to sin. Remain in holiness. Remain abiding in the truth. Remain doing the word of truth. Refuse that anything will take you away from the truth. That's what John was writing there. He said, I write unto you, little children, because your sins are forgiven you for his name's sake. So represent Christ correctly. Represent Christ truly. For your sins have been forgiven you. He shed his blood for the remission of your sins. Do not go back to sin. Refuse that anything will take you away from the truth. He continued that Ephesians chapter 1 verse 6. He said, to the praise of the glory of his grace, where he had made us accepted in the beloved. Through his will, we must continue to praise his holy name for bringing us out of darkness into his marvelous light and for bringing us into the beloved. Because of the blood that was shed on the cross of Calvary, as Ephesians chapter 1 verse 7 tells us, in whom we have redemption through his blood, the forgiveness of sins according to the riches of his grace. For by grace are we saved through faith, not by our own power, lest any man should boast. We should know it, we should recognize it, we should purpose to abide in the truth, because our sins have been forgiven through our Lord and Savior Jesus Christ. For by grace are you saved through faith, and that not of yourselves. It is the gift of God, not of works, lest any man should boast. For we are his workmanship, created in Christ Jesus unto good works, which God had before ordained that we should walk in them. Now that God has created us anew in Christ Jesus, we should walk in the word of God. We should walk by faith and not by sight. We should walk in obedience to the word of God. That's why John was writing to remind them. In that first epistle of John chapter 2, verse 12, I write unto you, little children, because your sins are forgiven you for his name's sake. Remember who forgave you your sins and purpose to remain abiding in the love of God and in obedience to his commandments. And as we love the Lord our God, we should also love our neighbors as ourselves. He said, therefore, they are to be kind one to another. We should be kind one to another, tender-hearted, forgiving one another, even as God, for Christ's sake, have forgiven us. So that's why John is emphasizing this. We should remain the righteousness of God in Christ Jesus. And not only that, we should also be the light of the world. We should represent Christ in doing good works. We have not been saved by good works, but we have been saved and created in Christ Jesus to do good works. So we should continue to do good works in bringing many to the saving knowledge of the word of God. So John continued in that first epistle of John chapter 2 verse 13. He said, I write unto you fathers,
because you have known him that is from the beginning. I write unto you, young men, because you have overcome the wicked one. I write unto you, little children, because you have known the Father. So John writing here is specifically going through the different levels of growth in the faith. Say, I write unto you, fathers, because you have known him. You can know the truth and draw back. So you need to continue to grow in the faith. And you, fathers, I am writing to you so that you also shall begin to bring in souls into the kingdom of God by teaching the children the truth, by teaching the young men the truth, and also being examples of the truth of the gospel. So that's why you say, I write unto you, fathers. Who are fathers? Fathers are people who have begotten children. So you must be examples to your children. You must not live your life outside the word of God. But as he said, follow me as I follow Christ. You must be examples to your children. You must continue to be examples to believers, to the young men and the little children. That's why he's writing to the fathers here. He said, I write unto you, fathers, because you have known him. You can know Christ and depart from the truth. You can know the way, the truth, and the life, and purpose to choose other ways. So I write unto you, fathers, because you have known him that is from the beginning. You know him that is from the beginning, Jesus Christ. You know him that is from the beginning, the Word of God. For in the beginning was the Word, and the Word was with God, and the Word was God. So he's emphasizing this here. He said, I write unto you, fathers, because you have known him that is from the beginning. I write unto you, young men, because you have overcome the wicked one. I write unto you, little children, because you have known the Father. So the classification basically is on spiritual maturity. On the basis of actual age, he specifically says here, that he's writing to the fathers because they have come to know who was in the beginning. That is Jesus Christ. They have come to know that in the beginning was the Word, and the Word was with God, and the Word was God. The same was in the beginning with God, and all things were made by him, and without him was not anything made that was made. In him was life, and the life was the light of men. And the scripture says in that John chapter 1 verse 14, and the Word was made flesh and dwelt amongst us, and we beheld his glory, the glory as of the only begotten of the Father, full of grace and truth. So he was writing to them, as Peter also said in his epistle, in 2 Peter chapter 1 verses 12 to 13. Wherefore I will not be negligent to put you always in remembrance of these things, though you know them and be established in the present truth. So he was emphasizing to the fathers, you know him who was from the beginning, and you have been established in the present truth. There is no lie that is truth. Refuse to stray away from the truth. Continue to be examples to believers, to the young men and the little children. Refuse that anything will take you away from the truth. So as Peter wrote also, he said, yeah, I think it meet, as long as I'm in this tabernacle, to stir you up by putting you in remembrance. So John was putting them in remembrance of the truth, that they should remain in it and continue to walk accordingly, that they should not allow anything to make them deviate from the truth. That's why he said, I write unto you, fathers, because you have known him that is from the beginning. They have come to know that they have eternal life through knowing the only true God and Jesus Christ, whom he has sent. For God so loved the world, he gave his only begotten Son, that whosoever believeth in him should not perish, but have everlasting life. So he continued, and I say, I write unto you, fathers, because you have known him that is from the beginning. I write unto you, young men, because you have overcome the wicked one. I write unto you, little children, because you have known the Father. He's writing to the young men, reminding them and encouraging them
to continue to grow in the faith. As the scripture says in First Epistle of John, chapter 4, verse 4, it says, ye of God, little children, have overcome them, because greater is he that is in you than he that is in the world. Know it. Remember this. Refuse that anything will take you away from the truth. For whatsoever is born of God overcometh the world. And this is the victory that overcometh the world, even our faith. So he was encouraging the young men, continue to overcome in every situation you find yourself. Refuse that anything will take you away from overcoming. Remain walking as an overcomer. Remain walking in the truth, because Christ has given you the power to overcome. And the only way you will continue to overcome is to abide in the word of God, so that the Spirit of God will continue to work in you and work through you. Because greater is he that is in you than he that is in the world. For whatsoever is born of God overcometh the world. And this is the victory that overcometh the world, even our faith. So continue to fight the good fight of faith, holding unto eternal life. For who is he that overcometh the world? But he that believeth that Jesus Christ is the Son of God. If you believe that Jesus is the Son of God and you remain abiding in the truth, you will overcome. That's what is reminding them. Know it, you have overcome the world. As long as you are abiding in the truth, you have accepted Jesus Christ as your Lord and Savior. And Jesus told us in the Gospel of John, chapter 16, verse 33, he said, these things I have spoken unto you, that in me you might have peace. In the world you shall have tribulation. But be of good cheer, I have overcome the world. As long as you are with Christ, abiding in the word of God, remaining in the joy of your salvation, you will continue to overcome the world. You will continue to overcome situations. Situations will come, but you will overcome them. That's what is encouraging you here. Remain as an overcomer. Remain abiding in the truth. Remain walking in the truth. Remain fighting the good fight of faith, laying hold on eternal life. That's how you continue to overcome. That's why he said, I write unto you, young men, because you have overcome the wicked one. For he that is in you is greater than he that is in the world. As long as you remain abiding in the truth, you continue to be an overcomer. He continued in that first epistle of John, chapter 2, verse 30. He said, I write unto you, little children, because you have known the Father. And he's writing to the little children because they have revelation of whom God is through his son Jesus. As the scripture says in Matthew chapter 11 from verse 25. At that time Jesus answered and said, I thank thee, O Father, Lord of heaven and earth, because thou hast hid these things from the wise and prudent, has revealed them unto babes. Verse 26, even so, Father, for so it seemed good in thy sight. Verse 27, all things are delivered unto me of my Father, and no man knoweth the Son but the Father. Neither knoweth any man the Father save the Son, and he too, whomsoever the Son will reveal him. So come to Jesus as a babe, as a child. He will reveal the Father to you. So he's writing to the little children because they have revelation of whom God is through our Lord and Savior Jesus Christ. Because they didn't come to him with their righteousness, with their self-righteousness, with their worldly wisdom. They came to him ready to hear the truth. And as they heard the truth, revelation of whom God is came to them. And that's what he says here. Say, I write unto you, fathers, because you have known him that is from the beginning. I write unto you, young men, because you have overcome the wicked one. I write unto you, little children, because you have known the Father. May you come to the saving knowledge of the word of God as you are hearing the word of God today. That's the only way you can make serious progress in your life. Purpose to come to the saving knowledge of the word of God
and purpose to abide in the truth and walk in the truth. That's what the Word of God is telling you today. We men are overcomer. For everyone that is born of God overcomes the world. And this is the victory that overcomes the world, even our faith. So remain fighting a good fight of faith and remain blessed in Jesus' name. Amen.

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I repeat that website address, www.inwardrevival.org, or email info@inwardrevival.org. 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I repeat the email address, info@inwardrevival.org. 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I repeat that telephone number, +234 701 687 0490. Thank you so much.

0: because your sins are forgiven you for his name's sake. Yes, it's only for his name's sake that our sins have been forgiven. We thank God that they have not been kept on record, but they have been wiped away. We have been cleansed. We have been revived. We have received a hope. The Gospel of Luke chapter 24 verses 47, it says, and that repentance and remission of sins should be preached in his name among all nations, beginning at Jerusalem. Yes, this is a message, this is a word for everyone, that repentance and remission of sins should be preached in the name of Jesus among all nations, beginning at Jerusalem, beginning at our house, beginning with our family, beginning with our friends, and it has to be preached to the uttermost parts of the earth, that people should know that Jesus Christ died for all mankind, but that he didn't remain in a dead state, but he rose again. He rose again, conquering death, giving life to all who believe. That only through Jesus, people can receive the repentance and remission of sins. Like we read, Psalms chapter 32 verse 1, blessed is he whose transgression is forgiven, whose sin is covered. Acts chapter 4 verses 12, neither is there salvation in any other, for there is none other name under heaven given among men, whereby we must be saved. And Acts chapter 13 verses 38 and 39, be it known unto you therefore, men and brethren, that through this man is preached unto you the forgiveness of sins. And by him all that believe are justified from all things from which you could not be justified by the law of Moses. And what does the law of Moses say? It's a confirmation that we have seen in Acts of the Apostles, chapter 6, verses 23. For the wages of sin is death, but the gift of God is eternal life through Jesus Christ our Lord. Hallelujah. So great is the love, so great is the mercy, so great is the comfort of our God that he did not let us die in sin or remain in sin, but he gave us a hope of salvation, a hope to live by sending Jesus, by giving us this gift of God of eternal life, which comes only through Jesus Christ. That is why we should believe that it is only through Jesus Christ that we can be saved. It is only Jesus Christ who can forgive us our sins. It is only him. It is only him who covers our sin, who has washed away our sin. He died on the cross. He took our transgression. He was wounded, bruised for our iniquity. The chastisement was upon him so that we may be at peace. By his stripes we are healed. We have received life through Jesus. Let us pray. Let us pray as we have just read all these verses, that people shall repent. They will come to this understanding that the remission, that the repentance of sin, however big, however great, whatever depths people may have fallen to, their sins can be forgiven. If they come to Jesus Christ, they can receive hope, a hope that shall remain. Let us pray. Heavenly Father, we thank you. We thank you, Lord, that it is not your will that any should perish, but that all should come to the loving, saving grace and knowledge of our Lord and Savior Jesus Christ. We thank you, Lord, that the name of Jesus has been given to men, that they may call upon that name and be saved, that they who endure till the end shall be saved. We pray, Lord, stir up the hearts of people, Lord, that as this message of life is being preached, as it's going to the ends of the earth, Lord, people who hear it shall receive the forgiveness of sins through you, Lord Jesus. We pray, O Lord, Heavenly Father, that people shall not remain in their sin, but Lord, through you, all who believe shall be justified from all things. They shall come to your knowledge, Lord. The revelation of your word shall be made manifest to them. And they shall walk in truth, Lord. As they remain, as they abide, they shall receive the gift of eternal life that is given to them who believe. We give you thanks. We give you praise, Lord, for forgiving us our sin. Let your name be glorified. In Jesus' name, amen. Hebrews chapter 5 verses 11 to 14. It talks about us growing in the faith. And that is something we are going to pray for. That we do not remain stagnant or we do not touch the surface. We are not surface people, but we will go to the depths. We will grow in our faith. Hebrews chapter 5 verses 11 to 14. Of whom we have many things to say and hard to be uttered, seeing ye are dull of hearing. For when, for the time you ought to be teachers, you have need that one teach you again, which be the first principles of the oracles of God, and are become such as have need of milk, and not of strong meat. For everyone that uses milk is unskilled in the word of righteousness, for he is a babe. But strong meat belongs to them that are of full age, even those who by reason of use have their senses exercised to discern both good and evil. And this is the prayer that we're going to make, that we shall never grow dull of hearing, that even if the utterings are hard, and of the many things that are being told to us, we shall not remain as babes. We shall not be children. We shall not remain as children. There will be a time where we have to be children, but we will grow to young men stage. We will grow to be fathers. We will grow to receive strong meat. We will be skillful in the word of God. We will come of age, and by reason, by the Spirit of God, we will learn to exercise to discern both good and evil. Let's open our mouths and pray. Heavenly Father, we give you thanks. We give you praise. Lord, we thank you, Lord, that you are faithful. We thank you, Lord, for you time and time again give us your word, Lord. And you continue to upgrade us. You continue to give us fresh manna. You continue to give us fresh revelation, Lord. Lord, your word says, those who hunger and thirst for righteousness, they shall be filled, Lord. We pray, Lord, let us continue to be filled as we come, as we gather, as we study, as we meditate. Lord, let us continue to receive a filling, a renewed filling, Lord, of your word, O Lord. And as we receive it, let us continue to receive life. Let us continue to see life manifested in everything that we do. Lord, we pray, Lord, let us be skillful in the word of God, Lord, continuously as we meditate, as we abide, as we walk in it, Lord. We pray for souls, Lord, that as they come, as they believe, Lord, Lord, they shall grow in the faith. They shall not make a shipwreck of it. But they shall receive with gladness this word that is coming to give them life. This word that is the truth. Because your word says that the truth shall set people free. Let your name be glorified. In Jesus' name. Amen. The same Hebrews chapter 10 verses 19 to 25, it says, having therefore, brethren, boldness to enter into the holiest by the blood of Jesus, by a new and living way, which he has consecrated for us through the veil, that is to say his flesh. And having a high priest over the house of God, let us draw near with a true heart, in full assurance of faith, having our hearts sprinkled from an evil conscience and our bodies washed with pure water. Let us hold fast the profession of our faith without wavering, for he is faithful that promised. And let us consider one another to provoke unto love and good works, not forsaking the assembling of ourselves together, as the manner of some is, but exhorting one another, and so much the more as you see the day approaching. Hallelujah. Yes, the day is approaching. But what are we provoking one another to? Are we provoking people to anger, to sin, to put them down? The Bible says, provoke one another, but to love. Exhort them more, that they may grow in good works. Exhort them, provoke them in love. The Bible says, we should have the boldness to enter the Holy of Holies by the blood of Jesus Christ. He shed his blood. And through that blood, we have received the remission and repentance of sins. He has washed us, given us the new and living way. We are going to pray that we shall continue to walk in this way, in this living way. The Bible says that Jesus is the way, the truth and the life. No one comes to the Father except through him. It cost him his life. And he has become the high priest over the house of God. So yes, let us pray, Lord. We will continue to draw near to you, Lord. Our hearts shall continue to be true. We shall have a heart of integrity. We will have this assurance of our faith that our hearts, our lives have been sprinkled, Lord, with your word, Lord. Your word has washed us, has made us clean, O Lord.
1: We thank you, Lord, that as we continue to profess our faith on a daily basis, Lord, we will not doubt. We will not be shaken by every false wind of doctrine, by every word of person, Lord. We will not be moved, but we will continue to trust and obey Him who is faithful, Him who has called us, Him who has promised. We will believe, Lord. Yes, Lord, we will continue to assemble together. We will continue to gather together. We will continue to walk together, Lord. Especially as the day is approaching. Let your name be glorified in Jesus' name. Amen. And the last we saw that we are called to be overcomers. The Bible says that there are some who are children. There are some who are young men. And then there are fathers. The children, they have been given the revelation. The young men, they are abiding. They are overcoming. The fathers, they have known God from the beginning. We are all called to be overcomers. 1 John chapter 5 verses 5, it says, who is the one who overcomes the world but he who believes that Jesus is the Son of God? So we are going to pray that we all shall be overcomers in every situation. We shall be overcomers. Our children shall be overcomers. Everyone who calls upon the name of the Lord shall be an overcomer. If we read the book of Revelation all throughout, when the Spirit of God is speaking, it says, he who has a ear, let him hear what the Spirit says to the churches. To him who overcomes, I will grant to him to eat of the tree of life, which is in the paradise of God. To some, he says, I will give them to eat of the hidden manna. I will make him a white stone. A new name will I give to him. He will have authority over nations. He will be clothed in white garments. His name shall not be erased from the book of life. It's so beautiful. It goes on to say that Jesus will confess the person's name before the Father in heaven and angels. The person shall be a pillar in the temple of God. It will be granted to them to sit down on his throne as he overcame and sat with the Father on his throne. And so much more. Such a promise, such a blessing to one who overcomes. So let us pray that God, we shall be an overcomer. Let us make this confession, this declaration that, Lord, I am an overcomer through Christ Jesus. Lord, I surrender myself to you. I give all that I am to you, knowing and believing that it is only through you that I overcome. I can overcome only through your blood, Lord Jesus, through your testimony. Lord, let me continue to walk in this. Let me continue to bring to remembrance that it is through you I can do valiantly. And Lord, every soul that calls upon your name, Lord, let them continue to enjoy this gift of salvation. Let them continue to overcome in every situation. As your word says, your grace is sufficient for us. Let your name be glorified. As this message of life has come to us, let us grow in it. Let us abide in it to your glory. In Jesus' name, amen.
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We're so happy to announce that we will be live streaming three specials every day, with the first being the Word of Wisdom, the second is the Message of Life, and the third is Revival Now. Now I'm going to be sharing some times with you, so please make a note of them and listen in to whichever timing suits you. If you miss the live stream, don't worry, because they will be repeated on air every 4 hours, so relax, because you can listen in to whatever timing suits you best. So we kick off with the Word of Wisdom live stream, which begins at 6:20 a.m. and that's Nigeria time. 6:20 a.m. also for Europe, certain countries in Europe, 9:20 a.m. for the UAE, 10:50 a.m. for India, 2:20 p.m. for Manila, and that's our listeners in the Philippines, 3:20 p.m. for Australia, 12:20 a.m. Eastern Standard Time for America, and 9:20 p.m. Pacific Time, America and Canada. 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In case you missed the live streams, relax, because like I said before, they will be repeated on air every 4 hours. 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

Revival now, bringing men back to God. Today's promise is taken from the book of Matthew chapter 13, verses 24 to 28. And I read from the King James Version, and it says, "Another parable put he forth unto them, saying, The kingdom of heaven is likened unto a man which sowed good seed in his field. Verse 25 says, But while men slept, his enemy came and sowed tares among the wheat, and went his way. Verse 26 says, But when the blade was sprung up, and brought forth fruit, then appeared the tares also. Verse 27 says, So the servants of the household came and said unto him, Sir, did not thou sow good seed in thy field? From whence then had it tares? Verse 28 says, He said unto them, An enemy had done this. The servant said unto him, Without then that we go and gather them up. Hallelujah. This is the word of the Lord God. Thanks be to God. Amen.

0: God bless you everyone. Let's turn our Bibles to Matthew chapter 13 and I will read from verse 24. Matthew chapter 13 and I will read from verse 24. Over here Jesus speaks the parable of the wheat and the tares. And I read from verse 24. It says, another parable he put forth to them saying, the kingdom of heaven is like a man who sowed good seed in his field. But while men slept, his enemy came and sowed tares among the wheat and went his way. But when the grain had sprouted and produced a crop, then the tares also appeared. So the servants of the owner came and said to him, sir, did you not sow good seed in your field? How then does it have tares? He said to them, an enemy has done this. The servants said to him, do you want us then to go and gather them up? But he said, no, lest while you gather up the tares, you also uproot the wheat with them. Let both grow together until the harvest, and the time of harvest, I will say to the reapers, first gather together the tares and bind them in bundles to burn them, but gather the wheat into my barn. And verse 36, it says, then Jesus sent the multitude away and went into the house, and his disciples came to him saying, explain to us the parable of the tares of the field. And verse 37, he answered and said to them, he who sows the good seed is the Son of Man. The field is the world. The good seeds are the sons of the kingdom. Hallelujah. So over here, Jesus liked to always refer himself as the Son of Man. And he says, he who sows the good seed is the Son of Man. He sows good seed and says, the field is the world. The good seeds are the sons of the kingdom. So Jesus plants good seeds, and the sons of the kingdom, that is us, the children of God, are the sons of his kingdom, the children of God in kingdom. And Jesus doesn't sow anyhow or anywhere. He has sown you and me for a purpose. Wherever you are, Jesus has sown. Christ has sown us for a purpose. The place that you are in, the family that you are in, the job, the land that God has brought you in, you are there for a purpose so that you can show forth the light of Christ. You are there to be an ambassador of Christ. You are there to win souls for Christ. You know, we know about Esther. She came into position. She was made a queen. She was brought into that position for a reason, for a purpose, so that she could save her people. She wasn't brought into a position for her beauty and to show off her beauty, but she was there to save her people. And Mordecai, when he sent a message, he told her, who knows whether you have come to the kingdom for such a time as this. So we'll pray for ourselves. You know, wherever God has placed you, say to yourself, ask yourself, am I here representing Christ well? Am I here winning souls in my family, amongst my friend circle, in the land that God has brought? There is a purpose that God wants you. Let your light so shine before men that they may see your good works and glorify your Father in heaven. We'll pray for ourselves that wherever we are, in our friend circles, in our church, in our neighborhood, I shall represent Christ well. I shall tell somebody, there is Jesus Christ, there is Christ who loves you. I shall tell to the hopeless, there is hope in Jesus Christ. There are many who are hopeless, there are many who have given up on life. We'll pray, we will be that light in their lives. Let us point such to Jesus Christ. Let's open our mouth and pray. Father God, we thank you, we praise you, we magnify your name, Father God. Lord, we thank you, Father God, for planting us, Father God, for planting your people, Father God, in different places, Father God, in different lands, Father God. Lord, we pray, Father God, we will take this as a responsibility, Father God. Lord, we pray, Lord, in the places, in the land, in our workplaces, in our families, Father God, wherever you have placed us, Father God, we will be there, Father God, to testify of your goodness, Father God, to preach the gospel, Father God, to share the good news, Father God, to tell them about Jesus Christ, Father God. Lord, we pray, Lord, let our light so shine before men that they may see your good works and glorify our Father in heaven, Father God. Lord, we pray, Lord, may none of us take this easily, casually, Father God, but let us take it up as a responsibility to point a soul to Jesus Christ, to win souls for your kingdom, to tell somebody that there is hope in Jesus Christ, that Jesus loves you, Lord. Lord, we pray, Lord, for souls, Father God, who have given up on life, Father God, who are living a hopeless life, Father God. Lord, we pray, Father God, let us be that hope in their life, Father God. Let us point them to Jesus Christ, Father God. Lord, we pray, Lord, let us make use of every opportunity that comes our way, Father God. Lord, we thank you, we praise you, we magnify your name, Lord. We ask this prayer in Jesus' mighty name. Amen. Amen. I read from verse 38 again. It says, the field is the world. The good seeds are the sons of the kingdom, but the tares are the sons of the wicked one. Verse 39. The enemy who sowed them is the devil. The harvest is the end of the age, and the reapers are the angels. So when Christ is busy sowing the good seed, you know, the enemy, he's not lazy. He's also busy sowing tares. When the word of God, when the truth is coming to people, when people know, are hearing the truth, the enemy is also busy sowing a seed of doubt. He is busy sowing deception. He is busy sowing temptation. And this is what happened, you know, in time of Adam and Eve. When God sent his word to Adam and Eve, the serpent came and he sowed a seed of deception. And he said, has God indeed said it? You know, he just said that little thing. He sowed a seed of doubt. We'll pray for souls. We'll pray for ourselves. Let souls know the truth, and the truth shall set them free. We'll pray against every seed of deception, every seed of doubt, every seed of unbelief. Lord, you cast it out in the name of Jesus. Let's open our mouth and pray against every attack of the enemy, every unbelief that is sown by the enemy. Let's open our mouth and pray. Father God, we thank you, we praise you, we magnify your name, Father God. Lord, we pray, Father God, for souls, Lord. Lord, we pray, Lord, as your word is ministered, Father God, as they hear your word, Father God, Lord, we pray, Lord, let their eyes of understanding open, Father God. Lord, we pray, Lord, let them hear the truth so that the truth can set them free, Father God. Lord, we pray, Father God, let every seed of doubt, let every seed of unbelief be broken, be uprooted in the name of Jesus, Father God. Lord, we pray, Lord, let their eyes, Father God, that are spiritually blinded, Father God, Lord, let them taste and see that the Lord is good, Father God. Lord, we pray for unbelieving hearts, Father God. Lord, we pray, Lord, let their hearts repent, Father God. Let their hearts believe that Jesus Christ is God, Father God. Lord, we pray, Father God, for every unbelief, Father God. Lord, you heal their unbelief, Father God, so that they can be saved, Father God. Lord, we pray, Lord, may the enemy not be able to plant, Father God, any seed of doubt, any seed of unbelief, any seed of temptation, Father God. We uproot it in the name of Jesus, Father God. Lord, we thank you, we praise you, we magnify your name, Lord. We ask this prayer in Jesus' mighty name. Amen. Verse 40 says, therefore, as the tares are gathered and burnt in the fire, so it will be at the end of this age. The Son of Man will send out his angels, and they will gather out of his kingdom all things that offend and those who practice lawlessness, and will be cast into the furnace of fire. There will be wailing and gnashing of teeth. So that means there is a day of judgment. There is a day of harvest that is coming soon. And you know, it is interesting. It talks about the wheat and the tares. And when I was reading the parable, you know, the servants, when they came to the master, they told the master, shall we uproot the tares? And the master said, no, don't uproot it yet. Let it come to the time of fruition. So I Googled up and I looked, you know, what does tare look like? And if you check online on Google, it looks very similar to wheat. It will look almost like wheat. You can only tell the difference when the fruit comes in. And that's what the word of God also says. You will know them by their fruit. So we'll pray for souls. We'll pray for people. Let them know that there is a time of judgment. There is a time of harvest where the good and the bad will be separated. When the righteous will be separated from the unrighteous. We'll pray those who are living anyhow, those who are living without the fear of God, those who are living as if there is no judgment, let them have the fear of God. Let them come to the saving knowledge of Jesus Christ. Let them live a life that is pleasing, that is acceptable to God. We'll pray, you know, even in the time of Noah, God separated Noah from the unrighteous. He was, you know, how God's judgment came, and God saved Noah and his family because they lived a righteous life. They lived a life that pleased God. So we'll pray for souls. It is not the will of God for any to perish, but come to the saving knowledge of Jesus Christ. We'll pray for souls. Let them repent and let them come to the knowledge of Jesus Christ. Let's open our mouth and pray. Father God, we thank you, we praise you, we magnify your name, Father God. Lord, we pray for souls, Father God, who are delaying, Father God, in accepting you, Lord, who are delaying their repentance, Father God. Lord, we pray, Lord, let them know, Lord, that the time is near, Father God. Lord, we pray, Lord, let them make haste, Father God. Lord, I pray for souls, Father God. Let them not perish, Father God, in their unbelief, Father God. Let them not perish in their sin, Father God. For it is not your will for any soul to perish, Father God, but all to come to the saving knowledge of Jesus Christ, Father God. Lord, we pray for souls, Father God. Let them repent and let them come to the saving knowledge of Jesus Christ, Father God. Lord, we pray, Lord, let them separate themselves from sin, Father God. Let them separate themselves from every temptation, Father God, and live a life that is pleasing and acceptable to you, Lord. Let the fear of God come upon them, Father God. Let them come and hear your word, Father God, so that they can know the truth and the truth can set them free, Father God. Let their eyes of understanding open, Lord. Let their hearts be repented, Father God. Lord, we pray, Lord, for souls to be saved, Father God. Lord, we thank you. We praise you. We magnify your name, Lord. We ask this prayer in Jesus' mighty name. Amen. And verse 43, it says, then the righteous will shine forth as the sun in the kingdom of their Father. He who has ears to hear, let him hear. Hallelujah. There is good news for the righteous. Those who live a life of obedience, those who live a life pleasing God, the good news is then the righteous will shine forth as the sun in the kingdom of their Father. We shall continue to shine forth in the kingdom of our Father. You know, the things that we are going through, this world is not our end. There is a day where we will see Christ face to face. We will see Christ in the kingdom of God. We will be there as his children. We will be there with our Father. So we'll pray. Let us not just go by ourselves. It is our desire, our friends, our relatives, our family members, the more the merrier. Let us all go there and see Christ for ourselves. We'll pray for those who are perishing. Let them know that there is salvation, there is eternal life in Jesus Christ. For God so loved the world that he gave his only begotten Son, that whosoever believes in him will not perish but have everlasting life. We'll pray for soul. Let them desire this everlasting life that comes through Jesus Christ. We will pray for ourselves. Let us be those who will turn many to righteousness so that we can shine forth like stars forever. Let's open our mouth and pray. Father God, we thank you, we praise you, we magnify your name, Father God. Lord, we commit ourselves into your hands, Father God. Lord, we pray, Lord, we will continue to live a life that pleases you. We shall continue to live a life of righteousness, a life of fear, Lord, a life of obedience, Father God. Lord, we pray, Lord, may none of us go astray, Father God. As we have started well, we shall also finish well, knowing that there is a day of judgment, Lord. For the righteous will shine forth as the sun in the kingdom of their Father. Lord, it is a desire to see our family members, to see our friends, to see our colleagues with us, Father God. Lord, it is not your will for any to perish, Father God. So Lord, we pray for ourselves, Father God, that let us be those who will turn many to righteousness so that we can shine like stars forever, Lord. Lord, we thank you, we praise you, we magnify your name, Lord. We ask this prayer in Jesus' mighty name. Amen. Amen.
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2: The word of wisdom today is taken from Proverbs chapter 12, verse 25. Heaviness in the heart of man maketh it stoop, but a good word maketh it glad. A miserable state, a sad condition will weigh down a man. A man will be weighed down with grief because of his state, but a good word maketh it glad. And that's why Jesus came, to deliver us from depression. I encourage you to come into salvation, come to accept what Jesus Christ did for you on the cross of Calvary. For he was despised, he was rejected of men, a man of sorrows, acquainted with grief. He was despised and we esteemed him not. But he has borne our griefs and carried our sorrows. He was smitten of God and afflicted. He was wounded for our transgressions. He was bruised for iniquities. The chastisement of our peace was upon him. And with his stripes we are healed. Come to the saving knowledge of the word of God, so that you will come out of heaviness. You will come out of depression. Don't allow grief to weigh you down. Cast it upon Jesus. That's why the scripture tells us in Matthew chapter 11 verse 28. Come unto me, all ye that labor and are heavy laden, and I give you rest. Verse 29, take my yoke upon you and learn of me, for meek and lowly in heart, and ye shall find rest unto your souls. For my yoke is easy and my burden is light. So come to the saving knowledge of the word of God. Receive the implanted word that is able to save your soul. That's where you can have peace. The Lord desires that you have peace, that you operate in peace. Matthew 11 verse 28 says, come unto me, all ye that labor and are heavy laden, and I give you rest. Verse 29, take my yoke upon you and learn of me, for meek and lowly in heart, I shall find rest unto your souls. Verse 30, for my yoke is easy and my burden is light. The yoke of our Lord Jesus Christ is the yoke of the word of God. Come and receive what the word of God did for you. For the word put on flesh and dwelt amongst us, and we beheld the glory of the only begotten of the Father, full of grace and truth. For Christ went to the cross, shed his blood for the remission of our sins. Don't carry that yoke. Don't carry that burden. Cast it upon the Lord. For heaviness in the heart of man maketh it stoop. Don't remain in that place of depression. This is a good word you are receiving today. Jesus has delivered you from depression. He sent his word. He delivers you from every destruction, and he has healed you. So the word is coming across your way today. Come and abide in the truth, for he has set you free. And whosoever the Son has set free is free indeed. He has set you free from that burden. For by the reason of the anointing, every yoke is destroyed and every body is lifted off your shoulders. Come and take the yoke of obedience, the yoke of the word of God. Come and have the mind of Christ, who humbled himself and died the worst kind of death on the cross for our sake. So purpose as you come in to work out your salvation with fear and trembling. Refuse that heaviness will remain in you. Refuse to carry that heavy burden, that heavy load. Lay it upon the feet of Jesus. Come and receive the joy of salvation and remain in the place of salvation. That's what the Lord wants for you. That's what he desires for you. Come, let the joy of the Lord be your strength. Proverbs 15 verse 30 says, a merry heart maketh a cheerful countenance, but by sorrow of the heart the spirit is broken. Come out of that sorrow of the heart, for Jesus has taken up the sorrow for us. He has turned our mourning into rejoicing. Don't remain in the sorrow of heart. For all the days of the afflicted are evil, but he that is of a merry heart hath a continual feast. Come into this kingdom that is righteousness, peace and joy in the Holy Ghost. Don't remain in the place of affliction. for he was afflicted for us. Learn this truth and come and abide in it, so that you'll be able to come out of this state of depression. The scripture says in Proverbs 15 verse 23, a man had joy by the answer of his mouth, and a word spoken in due season. How good is it? This is a word of wisdom for you today. I don't know what your state of mind is, for heaviness in the heart of man maketh it stoop. Don't remain in that state of heaviness. Don't allow grief or sadness to weigh you down. Refuse to remain in that miserable situation. Come into the joy of the Lord and abide in the joy of the Lord. The scripture says in Proverbs 17, 22, a merry heart doeth good like a medicine, but a broken spirit dryeth the bones. So remain in a merry heart. Don't allow brokenness, don't allow heaviness to dry you out. For a broken spirit dryeth the bones. Let your spirit come alive through the Spirit of God and enjoy what God has provided. For he has provided all things that pertain to life and godliness through the knowledge of him who has called us out of darkness into his marvelous light. Come, all ye that labor and are heavy laden, and he'll give you rest. It's a call. It's a call to come into the joy of the Lord. It's a call to come into this kingdom of peace, this kingdom of righteousness, this kingdom of joy. Don't neglect this call. It's a call to bring you out of depression, to bring you out of the pit wherein there is no water. For heaviness in the heart of man maketh it stoop, but a good word maketh it glad. So you are receiving comfort today from the word of God. Don't neglect it. So arise in the spirit and accept what Jesus Christ did for you on the cross of Calvary. For the spirit of a man will sustain his infirmity, but a wounded spirit who can bear? So don't remain in that woundedness of your spirit. Arise and come out of that pit where there is no water. Arise from that fallen state. Arise from that place the enemy wants to keep you. Call your soul to order. Learn to always encourage yourself and learn to edify one another. Speak words of comfort always. Let the words of your mouth and let the meditations of your heart be acceptable unto the Lord. Don't allow anything to sow seeds of discouragement in you. Call your soul to order. As Psalm 42 verse 5 says, where are thou cast down, O my soul? And why are thou disquieted in me? Hope thou in God, for I shall yet praise him for the help of his countenance. Learn to do this always whenever the enemy wants to bring depression. Say it loud and clear. Why are thou cast down, O my soul? And why are thou disquieted within me? Hope thou in God, for I shall yet praise him, who is the head of my countenance and my God. So make up your mind that you have a merry heart. For a merry heart doeth well like medicine. Make up your mind that this situation will also come to pass, and that you yet praise God, that you comfort with a testimony to glorify the holy name of the Lord. For heaviness in the heart of man maketh it stoop, but a good word maketh it glad. Always learn to speak rightly. Speak good words to yourself and to others. Encourage others and edify others. Learn to speak to yourselves in psalms and spiritual songs, and also speak to others. Let praise not depart from your heart. That's how you will not operate in heaviness of heart. Isaiah chapter 35 verse 3 says, strengthen ye the weak hands and confirm the feeble knees. Verse 4, say to them that are of a fearful heart, be strong, fear not. Behold, your God will come with vengeance, even God with a recompense. He will come and save you. So learn to encourage one another. Learn to build one another with the comfort you have received. Learn to comfort one another. Sing praises unto the Lord. Glorify the holy name of the Lord. As 2 Corinthians chapter 1 from verse 3 says, blessed be God, even the Father of our Lord Jesus Christ, the Father of mercies and the God of all comfort. Verse 4, who comforted us in all our tribulation, that we may be able to comfort them which are in any trouble. By the comfort wherewith we ourselves are comforted of God, learn to be full of thanksgiving. Learn to bless the holy name of the Lord always. And learn to thank God for the things he has done for you. And be expectant of things he will yet do. That's how you will not operate in heaviness of heart. For heaviness in the heart of man maketh it stoop, but a good word maketh it glad. Learn to speak right, good words, words of encouragement. Be glad always. In everything, give thanks unto the Lord, for that is the will of God concerning you. And as you do this, remain blessed, and you discover you will not be operating in the heaviness of heart. In Jesus' name, amen.
3: 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The revival we need is returning to the true God, raising teaching priests, restoring the truth.

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This is the time we must walk by the Holy Spirit. 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So, where are you?

0: 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Lord, we give you all the glory. Praise shall never cease in our mouths, my Father, Lord. Lord, we give you all the glory, Lord. Lord, we thank you, Father, for you continue to bless us, Lord. You continue to keep us, Lord. Lord, we thank you for your eyes are upon us, my Father, Lord. Lord, we thank you for you continue to make a way of escape for us, Lord. You continue to show us, Lord, the paths of life, my Father, Lord. Lord, you continue to lead us in your truth, Lord. We thank you, Father. Lord, we thank you, Father, for we are blessed when we go out, my Father. When we come in, my Father, we are blessed. And it's all because of you, Father, Lord. Your great mercy, your loving kindness, my Father, Lord. Lord, we thank you, Father. All we have to say is, Lord, thank you, Abba, Father. Lord, we give you all the glory, the honor, Lord. We exalt you, my Father, as we have come, my Father. Lord, we thank you, Jesus, for all that you do for us, Lord. Lord, we thank you, Father, for you help us, Lord, to abide in you, my Father, Lord. And you continue to abide in us, my Father, God. Lord, we thank you, Father, for we shall continue to bear fruit, my Father. Fruit that is worthy of your name, Father, Lord. We thank you and praise you, Lord. In Jesus' name we have prayed. Amen. Amen. Let's open to Psalm 62 from verse 1. Psalm 62 from verse 1. It says, truly my soul waiteth upon God. From him cometh my salvation. He only is my rock and my salvation. He is my defense. I shall not be greatly moved. Amen. So the psalmist is writing this in a time of trouble. Amen. But he does not mention his trouble. Amen. He's focusing on God. Amen. He's shifting his focus on the Most High. He says, my soul waiteth upon God. Amen. From him cometh my salvation. So our salvation, our help comes from the Lord. Amen. And in Exodus 14, let's look, quickly look at Exodus 14. Exodus 14 from verse 13 says, and Moses said unto the people, fear ye not, stand still and see the salvation of the Lord, which he will show you today. For the Egyptians whom you have seen today, you shall see them again no more. 14 says, the Lord shall fight for you and you shall hold your peace. Amen. You know, in that situation, in that crisis, amen. You know, if you despair, amen, you will not be able to stand. Amen. If you fear, you will retreat, amen, into the hand of the enemy. Amen. And if you are impatient, you know, you'll take things into your own hands. Amen. But, and if you are presumptuous, you'll jump into that Red Sea when it's not yet parted. Amen. But you have to hold your peace. You have to wait for the Lord. Amen. Moses didn't know what God was going to do. Amen. In that situation, but he knew that God would do something. Amen. In that difficulty. So he knew that the salvation of the Lord would come through. Amen. So I don't know what situation you are in, but present it before the Lord and say, Lord, give me patience to wait for you. Help me to stand still in the face of this difficulty. Let me not run helter-skelter. Let me put my focus on you. Let's pray. Father God, we thank you, Father Lord. Lord, we give you all the glory, my Father Lord. Lord, we know that we shall see your salvation, my Father, in this situation, whatever it is that we are going through, my Father Lord. Lord, help us to wait patiently, my Father. Lord, let us not run ahead of you, my Father God. Lord, let us not retreat in fear, my Father God. Lord, let us not be cast down, for we need to stand, my Father, and we shall stand on your sure promises, my Father, waiting for your perfect time, my Father Lord. Lord, we shall not, my Father, be presumptuous, my Father, and jump into our own ways, my Father God, but Lord, we shall wait on you, my Father God. Lord, our soul, Lord, it shall wait on you, Father God. We thank you, Father, for we shall not be moved, my Father, in that situation, in that circumstance, whatever it is, my Father. Lord, help us, Lord. Strengthen us today, my Father, Lord. Give us an answer of peace, Lord, as we have come into your presence, Lord. We thank you and praise you, Father. In Jesus' name, we have prayed. Amen. And let's go back to that Psalm 62 as we continue reading from verse 5. Psalm 62, verse 5, it says, is my soul only upon God for my expectation. He's my defense. I shall not be moved. Amen. Now you can see he's more confident. Amen. You know, in verse 2, he says, I shall not be greatly moved. Amen. But now he says, I shall not be moved. Amen. Hallelujah. So you have come here. You shall go back more confident. Amen. As the word of God comes. Amen. You shall be settled in your spirit. Amen. You shall know that the Lord shall come through for you in that situation. Amen. Hallelujah. And in Proverbs 23, verse 17. Let's look at Proverbs 23, verse 17. It says, let not thine heart envy sinners, but be thou in the fear of the Lord all day long. Amen. 18 says, for surely there is an end. Surely there is an end. And your expectation shall not be cut off. Amen. Hallelujah. Whatever you are expecting according to the will of the Lord, it shall surely come to pass in your life. Amen. Hallelujah. And it says, let not thine heart envy sinners, you know, so don't look at situations of people, amen, but be in the fear of the Lord all day long, amen, and your expectation shall surely come to pass. So let's pray. Let's thank the Lord. Father God, we thank you, Lord. Lord, our expectation is in you, my Father God. Lord, our hope is in you, my Father, Lord. Lord, you are our defense. You are our shield, my Father. You are that immovable rock, my Father, upon which our foundation is built, my Father, Lord. Lord, we know that we shall not be carried away by any storm, my Father, Lord. Lord, we shall stand still and see the salvation of the Lord, my Father. Lord, these Egyptians, the situations that we see today, Lord, we shall see them again no more, my Father, Lord, as we have put our trust in you, my Father, Lord. Lord, we thank you, Father. Lord, we shall not look at situations, circumstances, people, Lord. Lord, but we shall remain in the fear of the Lord all day long, Father, Lord. Help us, my Father. The fear of the Lord shall not depart from us, my Father, but it shall give us understanding, my Father. It shall give us wisdom, my Father. It shall show us, Lord, the way to go to profit, Lord. We thank you and praise you, Father. In Jesus' name we have prayed. Amen. And let's look at Psalm 62. Let's go back to 62. From verse 8, it says, trust in him at all times, ye people. Pour out your heart before him. God is the refuge for us. Amen. And verse 11 says, God has spoken once, twice have I heard this, that power belongs unto God. Verse 12 says, also unto thee, O Lord, belongeth mercy, for thou renderest to every man according to his work. Amen. So may we continue to pour out our petitions before the Lord. Amen. He's our help. He's our confidence. Amen. And you know, power belongs to God. Amen. All power is in his hands. It says mercy also is with the Lord. Amen. We shall continue to find mercy. Amen. We shall continue to see goodness of the Lord in our lives. We shall see his mercy in our lives. Amen. And it says, thou renderest to every man according to his work. Amen. Maybe people despise your goodness. Amen. But God has a record, amen, of the good works, amen. Even if man does not see it, God sees it, amen. And he is a rewarder of those who diligently seek him, amen. So there is a reward awaiting you as you remain as the child of God, as you continue in the fear of the Lord. There is a reward, amen. So let us pray that we shall continue to walk in the power of God, in the might of God, amen. We shall not walk in our own strength. Let's pray. Father God, we thank you, Father Lord. Lord, we have come, my Father, that we may be strengthened today, my Father, by your word, Lord, by the word of truth, my Father, that is going to come from the throne room of the Most High, my Father, Lord. Lord, we shall receive strength, my Father. We shall receive confidence, Lord. We shall receive the boldness, my Father, to face the situations, my Father, Lord. For we know that the end shall be victorious, my Father, Lord. Our expectation shall not be cut off, Father, Lord. Lord, we know that all power belongs to you, my Father, Lord. Lord, and we know that you are our merciful God, and we shall continue to find mercy, my Father. We shall continue to find your goodness, Lord, in every area of our lives, my Father, Lord. And Lord, we know that every reward, every good and perfect gift comes from you, my Father, Lord. And you are a rewarder of those who diligently seek you, my Father, Lord. Lord, we shall continue to seek you, my Father, all the days of our lives, Lord. We thank you and praise you, Father. In Jesus' name we have prayed. Amen.
1: We continue our message today from First Epistle of John chapter 2, verse 28. And now, little children, abide in him, that when he shall appear, we may have confidence and not be ashamed before him at his coming. So John continued his admonition and advice to the children he raised up in the fear of the Lord, the people that through the power of the Holy Spirit, our Lord and Savior made him to be overseer over them. So that's why he's referring to them here as little children, not that they are little in age or in size, they're little in faith as new believers. So he's encouraging them. He said, now little children, abide in him. Simply put, abide in the word of God. For Jesus is the word of God. The Bible says, the word put on flesh and came and dwelt amongst us, so we beheld the glory of the only begotten of the Father, full of grace and truth. For the Lord came through Moses, but grace and truth came through Jesus Christ. So abide in the word of God. Abide in the truth. As you have received him, as you have received the anointing through him, remain abiding in him. Then when he shall appear, we may have confidence and not be ashamed before him at his coming. So he was reminding them that our Lord and Savior Jesus Christ is coming again. He came as a lamb that takes away the sins of the world. But he is coming as the lion of the tribe of Judah. He is coming as a conquering king. So the essence to abide, the importance of abiding in the word of God and doing the will of God and the word of God, is that we may have confidence and not be ashamed before him at his coming. So it's important for you to abide in the truth, abide in the word of God. As the scripture says in First Epistle of John chapter 3 verse 2, Beloved, now are we the sons of God, and do not yet appear what we shall be. But we know that when he shall appear, we shall be like him, for we shall see him as he is. Verse 3, and every man that had this hope in him purifieth himself, even as he is pure. So it's encouraging us to abide in the word of God, abide in him, and to walk out our salvation with fear and trembling, because Christ is coming again. He's coming with judgment. He's coming to receive those who have purposed to walk in him and walk in the truth. So walk at your salvation with fear and trembling so that you can escape from the wrath to come. And that's why the scripture encourages us in Colossians chapter 3 from verse 1. He says, if you then be risen with Christ, seek those things which are above, where Christ seated on the right hand of God. Verse 2, set your affection on things above, not on things on the earth. For ye are dead, and your life is seen with Christ in God. Verse 4, when Christ, who is our life, shall appear, then shall ye also appear with him in glory. So it's important you should prepare yourself for the second coming of our Lord and Savior Jesus Christ, so that when he will appear, we will appear in glory with him. For what will it profit a man if he gains the whole world and loses his own soul? What will a man give in exchange for his soul? Nothing. So it's important for you to continue to present your bodies a living sacrifice, holy, acceptable unto the Lord, which is a reasonable service. Refuse to conform to this world, but rather yield yourself, that you may renew your mind, so that you prove what is that acceptable, good, and perfect will of God for your life. So refuse that anything will take you away from the truth. Be an instrument of righteousness in all you are doing. Don't allow anybody to take you away from serving the Lord in spirit and in truth. And that's why you must continue to fight a good fight of faith, laying hold on eternal life, whereunto you have been called and have professed a good profession before many witnesses. Keep professing a good profession before many witnesses. Refuse that anything will take you away from the truth. Remain abiding in the truth and continue to walk in the truth, because Christ is coming again. And that's the emphasis of John here. He started first by saying, do not allow anybody to derail you into error, because you have the anointing which is abiding in you, and you need not any man to teach you. But that anointing teacheth you all things, and the anointing is truth. So he continues, say, and now little children, abide in him. Abide in the word of God, that when he shall appear, we may have confidence and not be ashamed before him at his coming. So he's desirous, as I'm desirous for everyone hearing the word of God today in my mouth. I don't desire that after you have heard this truth, that you go back into error. After you have heard this truth, you end up in hellfire. That's not my desire for you. My desire for you is that when he shall appear, we may have confidence and not be ashamed before him at his coming. So prepare yourself so that by the time he will come, you have confidence. Because whether he will come, he will certainly come. And that's why the scripture tells us in Titus chapter 2 from verse 11, it says, for the grace of God that bringeth salvation hath appeared to all men. Verse 12, teaching us that denying ungodliness and worldly lust, we should live soberly, righteously, and godly in this present world. Verse 13, looking for that blessed hope and the glorious appearing of the great God and our Savior, Jesus Christ. So continue to work out your salvation with fear and trembling. Deny every ungodliness, every worldly loss. Learn to continue to live in humility, soberly. Continue to remain as the righteousness of God in Christ Jesus. Do not be carried away by the things that are happening in this world, We are in the world, but we are not of this world. So we should not conform ourselves to the patterns of this world. Rather, we should continue to renew our minds. Let the mind of Christ be in us. Let us continue to humble ourselves and be yielded to the word of God. Continue to be sober and vigilant. Refuse that anything will take you out of the truth. I encourage you, continue to abide in the truth. Because Christ is coming again. And he's coming with judgment. The scripture says in Revelation chapter 1 verse 7, Behold, he cometh with clouds, and every eye shall see him, and they also which pierce him, and all kindreds of the earth shall wail because of him. Even so, amen. So knowing that Christ is coming again, refuse that anything will take you away from the truth. Now, little children, abide in him, that when he shall appear, we may have confidence and not be ashamed before him at his coming. That's what I encourage you, and that's what I desire for you, so that you have confidence at his coming, because you are working out your salvation with fear and trembling. The scripture says in 1st Epistle of John chapter 4 verse 17, Herein is our love made perfect, that we may have boldness in the day of judgment. Because as he is, so are we in this world. So if we are Christ, we should continue to dwell in the word of God and abide in the word of God and walk in the truth. Because as he is, so are we supposed to be in this world. We should refuse that anything will take us away from remaining in the truth. Remain abiding in the love of God. I encourage you, remain abiding in the truth. Remain so that we will have boldness in the day of judgment, so that you escape from the wrath to come. Let nothing derail you from the truth. Let nothing take you away from doing what the will of God says concerning your life. Isaiah 25 verse 9 says this, I shall be said in that day, Lo, this is our God. We are waiting for him, and he will save us. This is the Lord. We are waiting for him. We'll be glad and rejoice in his salvation. So continue to wait upon the Lord. Continue to wait upon his coming. Live your life on a daily basis, waiting for his second coming. Let it be your focus in everything you do. Remind yourself always that Christ is coming again, so that you will not derail from the truth. As you remind yourself always, make sure you continue to walk in obedience to the total counsel of the Lord. Walk in the truth. That's the only way you can escape from the wrath to come. Walk in the Spirit, so that you will not fulfill the lusts of the flesh. And now, little children, abide in him, that when he shall appear, we may have confidence and not be ashamed before him at his coming. Know it, we have been justified by faith, and we have peace with God through our Lord Jesus Christ. As Romans chapter 5 says in verse 2, By whom also we have access by faith into this grace, wherein we stand and rejoice in hope of the glory of God. So let us continue to stand and rejoice in the hope of the glory of God, the manifestation of the glory of God, and the second coming of our Lord Jesus Christ. Let nothing take us away from the truth, no matter the challenges. That's what it says in that Romans chapter 5 verse 3. And not only so, but we glory in tribulations also, knowing that tribulation worketh patience. Verse 4, and patience, experience. And experience, hope. Verse 5, and hope maketh not ashamed, because the love of God is shed abroad in our hearts by the Holy Ghost, which is given unto us. So the Holy Ghost is indwelling in us. Do not allow anything to take away the Spirit of God from you. David said, chastise me, rebuke me, but do not take away your free spirit from me. You have heard that the anointing which you have received of him abided in you, and you need not that any man teach you. Do not allow anybody to take you into error, because the anointing which you have received teaches you all things, and is truth, and is no lie. And even as it has taught you, you shall abide in him. So remain abiding in the truth. Refuse that anything will take you away from the truth, so that you have confidence at the appearing of our Lord and Savior Jesus Christ. That's the emphasis of John. Say, and now, little children, abide in him, that when he shall appear, we may have confidence and not be ashamed before him at his coming. Let it be known that you are abiding in the truth, so that you have confidence. Do not allow anything to take you away from the rock of your salvation. And as long as you remain in that rock of your salvation, nothing will be able to take you away. As Romans chapter 9, verse 33 said, as it is written, behold, I lay in Zion a stumbling stone and rock of offense, and whosoever believeth on him shall not be ashamed. As long as you remain in this rock of your salvation, our Lord and Savior Jesus Christ, as you believe in him and walk in him, you will never be ashamed. So don't depart from the truth. Don't depart from him. Remain in him, because that's the sure assurance you have that you will not be ashamed before him at his coming. That's the confidence you have as you remain, because it's a rock of offense to many who do not believe. It's a stumbling block to those who want to walk in error. But whosoever believeth in him and remaineth abiding in him shall not be ashamed. So my desire for you is to remain abiding in him. That's why the scripture encourages us. In Philippians chapter 2 from verse 12, he says, wherefore, my beloved, as you have always obeyed, not as in my presence only, but now much more in my absence, walk at your own salvation with fear and trembling. It's your responsibility to walk at your own salvation. Don't walk in obedience because you are seeing somebody. Walk in obedience, whether there is somebody there to monitor you or not. Remember, the Spirit of God is seeing you. Remember that God is seeing you. He knows what you are doing. And that's why the scripture is encouraging you, walk at your own salvation with fear and trembling. You continue in that Philippians chapter 2, verse 13. For it is God which worketh in you both to will and to do of his good pleasure. So if you yield to the Spirit of God, if you yield to the word of God, God will make you both to will and to do of his good pleasure. You can't do the will of God without doing the word of God, because the will of God is derived from the word of God. So if you yield yourself to walk in the will of God, God will help you to continue both to will and to do of his good pleasure. And you can only please God when you are walking in his will. He continued that Philippians chapter 2, verse 14. Do all things without murmurings and disputings. Verse 15. That ye may be blameless and harmless, the sons of God, without rebuke, in the midst of a crooked and perverse nation, among whom ye shine as lights in the world. So remain shining as light in the world, for we are the light of the world. Christ has given us light, that we may shine as light in the world. This world is crooked, it's perverse, but we are to remain harmless and blameless, remain spotless in this wicked world, in the place of darkness. Let our light continue to shine. He continued in that Philippians chapter 2, verse 16, holding forth the word of life, that I may rejoice in the day of Christ, that I have not run in vain, neither labored in vain. As you are hearing the word of God, I'm encouraging you, walk out your own salvation with fear and trembling. continue to hope for the word of life, for in him is life, and this life is the light of all men, so that at that day I will not have wasted my time, I will not have run in vain, neither labored in vain. My encouragement and my desire for everyone hearing me today is that you will not labor in vain and you will not run in vain. As you hear the word of God, put it in practice. That's how you will not labor in vain. That's how you will not run in vain. God does not want you to run in vain. I do not want you to run in vain. I also do not want you to labor in vain. That's the desire of the Lord. So continue to work out your salvation with fear and trembling. Now, little children, abide in him, that when he shall appear, we may have confidence and not be ashamed before him at his coming. Whatever you are doing in this world, make sure you will not be ashamed at his coming. And my prayer for you is that now God himself, our Father and our Lord Jesus Christ, direct our way unto you, that you may put this word you are hearing today into practice. And the Lord make you to increase and abound in love one toward another and toward all men, even as we do toward you. As you are hearing the word today, I'm also challenging you to work out your salvation with fear and trembling, knowing fully well that Christ is coming again. The same way, challenge others, encourage others, that they may increase and abound in love toward another, and that they will continue to love the Lord with all their heart, with all their minds, with all their strength, and they will continue to love their neighbors as themselves, knowing fully well that the Lord will come again. As the scripture continues, he said, to the end he may establish your hearts unblameable in holiness before God, even our Father, at the coming of our Lord Jesus Christ with all his saints. Know it. Christ is coming again. Let no man deceive you. Let no man derail you from this truth. You need to continue to work out your salvation with fear and trembling. And I pray, as the scripture says in 1 Thessalonians chapter 5, from verse 21, I encourage you, prove all things, hold fast that which is good. Verse 22, abstain from all appearance of evil. Verse 23, and the very God of peace sanctify you wholly. And I pray, God, your whole spirit and soul and body be preserved blameless unto the coming of our Lord Jesus Christ. That's my prayer for you, that you will escape from the wrath to come. Remember what the scripture says in 2 Peter chapter 3. From verse 9, the Lord is not slack concerning his promise, as some men count slackness, but is long-suffering to us ward, not willing that any should perish, but that all should come to repentance. That Christ has not yet come, or that Christ has not yet punished wickedness, does not mean that God is slack concerning his promises, but rather God is long-suffering towards us all. It's not his will that any should perish. He desires that all should come to repentance, to the saving knowledge of the word of God. He desires that all should escape from the wrath to come. For the God of love is also the God of judgment. Know this, as 2 Peter continued in that chapter 3, verse 10, he said, but the day of the Lord will come as a thief in the night, in which the heavens shall pass away with a great noise, and the elements shall melt with fervent heat. The earth also and the worlds that are therein shall be burned up. Know it, that the heaven and earth will pass away, but the word of God abides forever. The word you are hearing today, don't reject it. Abide in this word and purpose to work out your salvation with fear and trembling. Know it, that all that has been written for us to escape from the wrath to come, for us to live a life pleasing unto the Lord. I encourage you Make it a responsibility that you live a life pleasing unto the Lord. Don't live to please yourself or to please the world. Live your life to please the Lord. He continued in 2 Peter chapter 3 verse 11. Says, seeing then that all these things shall be dissolved, what manner of persons ought you to be in all holy conversation and godliness? Seeing that all these things, hearing that all these things will be dissolved, heaven and earth will pass away, what manner of person you ought to be? You need to work out your salvation with fear and trembling. You need to conduct yourself in holiness. Present your bodies a living sacrifice, wholly acceptable unto the Lord. For godliness with contentment is great gain. For we brought nothing into this world, and certainly we go away from this world with nothing. So what will take you away from Christ? That thing, reject it. Whatever that we try to take you away from Christ, reject it. Live your life on daily basis, expecting that the Lord is coming on that day. As 2 Peter chapter 3 verse 12 continues, he said, looking for and hasten unto the coming of the day of God, wherein the heavens being on fire shall be dissolved, and the elements shall melt with fervent heat. Know it. It is coming to pass. Verse 13, he continued, nevertheless, we according to his promise, look for new heavens and a new earth, wherein dwelleth righteousness. So continue to seek first the kingdom of God and his righteousness. Continue to be an instrument of righteousness wherever you are. Continue to be diligent that you may be found of him in peace, without spot and blameless. Refuse that anything will take you away from this truth, because Christ is coming again. John continuing in that first epistle of John, chapter 2, verse 29, he said, if you know that he is righteous, you know that everyone that doeth righteousness is born of him. So if you know he is righteous, remain working out your salvation with fear and trembling. Remain in the truth. For he said, be ye holy, for I am holy. Christ has called us into his righteousness, and he has imputed unto us his righteousness. And we must continue to live right before him in all we are doing. For he has made him, God has made Christ to be sin for us, who knew no sin, that we might be made in righteousness of God in him. So remain in the righteousness of God in Christ Jesus. Refuse that anything will take you away from him. Refuse that anything will make you to walk disobediently to the total counsel of the word of God. As scripture tells us in Hebrews chapter 1 verse 8, says, but unto the Son he said, thy throne, O God, is forever and ever. A scepter of righteousness is the scepter of thy kingdom. Verse 9, thou hast loved righteousness and hated iniquity. Therefore God, even thy God, hath anointed thee with the oil of gladness above thy fellows. So continue to love righteousness. As you are in Christ, as you have become the righteousness of God in Christ Jesus, hate iniquity. He that nameth the name of the Lord must depart from iniquity. Hate iniquity. Flee from every unrighteousness. Resist the devil and he will flee from thee. Purpose to remain abiding in the word of God. Refuse that anything will take you away from the truth, but rather remain abiding in the truth. For Christ also hath once suffered for sins, the just for the unjust, that he might bring us to God, being put to death in the flesh, but quickened by the Spirit. So let us continue to love righteousness. I repeat, First Peter chapter 3 verse 18. For Christ also had once suffered for sins, the just for the unjust, that he might bring us to God, being put to death in the flesh, but quickened by the Spirit. So remain quickened by the Spirit, put to death, be crucified in the flesh. Refuse that the flesh will have dominion over you. Yield yourself to the Spirit of God, for the Spirit of God to continue to guide you. Refuse that anything will take you away from the Spirit of God, from the Word of God. For you have been crucified with Christ. For you have been crucified with Christ. Nevertheless, now that you are in Christ, you are alive. Yet not you, but Christ that liveth in you. And the life you live now in the flesh, you should continue to live it by the faith of the Son of God who loved you and gave himself for your life. So continue to live unto him. Refuse that anything will make you to live outside of him. Abide in him. Abide in the truth. For if you know that he is righteous, you know that everyone that doeth righteousness is born of him. You have been born to be a new creature. All things are passed away. Behold, all things have become new. Remain in this newness of life that Christ has given to you. Do not go back to your vomit. Remain abiding and walking in the truth. As the scripture tells us in 1st Epistle of John chapter 3, from verse 7, it says, little children, let no man deceive you. He that doeth righteousness is righteous, even as he is righteous. Verse 8, he that committeth sin is of the devil, for the devil sinned from the beginning. For this purpose, the Son of God was manifested, that he might destroy the works of the devil. Verse 9, whosoever is born of God does not commit sin, for his seed remaineth in him, and he cannot sin because he is born of God. Verse 10, in this the children of God are manifest, and the children of the devil. Whosoever doeth not righteousness is not of God, neither he that loveth not his brother. Verse 11, for this is the message that you have from the beginning, that we should love one another. So remain abiding in the love of God. Remain abiding in the truth. Because if you remain abiding in the truth and in the love of God, you remain doing the word of God. As you do this, remain blessed. In Jesus' name, amen.
2: Glory to God. Glory to God. Hallelujah. We thank God for the word and the message of life that has come to us, teaching the believers Jesus' emphasis to the disciples to mind spiritual things, to seek the things that are from above. May we all learn to focus on living our lives for Christ. May men return and focus to live a life that is pleasing to God, not having a focus on the mundane things of this earth. As the scripture says, for heaven and earth will pass away, but the word of God, it abides forever. Thank you, Heavenly Father, in Jesus' name. We'll take our scripture to pray from the main text of this message,
3: from the first epistle of John, chapter 2,
2: and I will read from verse 28.
3: And now, little children, abide in him, that when he shall appear, we may have confidence and not be ashamed before him at his coming. Hallelujah. We thank God for this assurance, this blessed hope, this confidence that has been given to each and every one of us, that our Lord and Savior Jesus Christ is going to come again. He's going to appear a second time. This is the comfort that we have, that we need not be ashamed if we abide in him. So we're going to make this prayer that we shall not stay as children, but we shall grow.

go from the point of not knowing the Lord to coming to Him, to understand who He is, to accept Him as Lord and Savior of our life, and desire for the sincere milk of the Word of God, not just staying there, but grow to eat solid meat and grow more in the knowledge of the Word of God. We shall not stay as children, but we shall grow in the faith and knowledge of our Lord and Savior Jesus Christ, knowing what the will of God for us is. Let's open our mouths and pray. Heavenly Father, we give You thanks, we give You praise, O Lord. We thank You, Lord, that Your Word says that those who come to You must come like little children. Lord, we pray, yes, Lord, give us this heart of innocence, this heart of understanding, Lord, to plainly and rightly believe You as You come, Lord. As You have come, as You have given this promise to us, Lord, that he who believes in You, he who abides in You, there is a gift of eternal life to them, Lord. Lord, we pray that let souls come to this understanding, to this knowledge that there is life only in You, Lord. And eternal life comes only through You, Lord Jesus, Lord. The way to the Father is only through You, Lord. We pray, O Lord, Heavenly Father, let us all be expectant, Lord, of Your coming, Lord. For we know, Lord, that there is a glorious hope, Lord, for those who believe, Lord. As Your Word says in Hebrews chapter 9, verse 28, so Christ was once offered to bear the sins of many, and unto them that look for Him shall He appear the second time, without sin unto salvation. Yes, Lord, we pray, Lord, that souls will come to this understanding, to realize, to know that You died on the cross for entire mankind, Lord, that You bore the sins of the entire world, Lord, that they will be expectant, O Lord, to appear, to see Your coming, Lord, Heavenly Father, that You will come, Lord, that You have given salvation to all who call on Your name, Lord. We pray, Lord, everyone who calls upon Your name, they shall be saved, Lord. This is the promise that You have given to them, Lord. Lord, even as Your Word says in 1 John chapter 3, verses 2, beloved, now are we the sons of God, and it does not appear yet appear what we shall be. But we know that when He shall appear, we shall be like Him, for we shall see Him as He is. Lord, we pray, Lord Heavenly Father, that yes, Lord, our desire, our aim, our goal is to be more like You, Lord. And as we are here on this earth, O Lord, Heavenly Father, we pray, Lord, let Your words continue to be in our heart, Lord. Let us continue to yield ourselves to Your word, to Your spirit, O Lord, so that people, even when they see us, they shall see Christ in us, the hope of glory, Lord. That we shall be more and more like You, Lord. There shall be nothing that we shall do with selfish ambition. There is nothing that we shall do, Lord, with our own, with vanity, O Lord, Heavenly Father, Lord. We shall not be concerned with the mundane things of this world, Lord, but we shall continue to seek You and Your kingdom, O Lord, knowing, O Lord, Heavenly Father, Lord, that this is the confidence, O Lord, that those who are planted in You, Lord, they shall remain, Lord. We pray, O Lord, Heavenly Father, our faith shall continue to grow in You, Lord. It shall continue to grow in Your word, O Lord, Heavenly Father, Lord. We shall not be ashamed, Lord, of anything, Lord, that the world is trying to bring upon us, Lord, because we are trusting You, Lord, Heavenly Father. Let Your name be glorified. In Jesus' mighty name, amen. The book of Titus, chapter 2, verses 11, it says, for the grace of God that bringeth salvation has appeared to all men, teaching us that denying ungodliness and worldly lust, we should live soberly, righteously, and godly in this present world, looking for that blessed hope and the glorious appearing of the great God and our Savior Jesus Christ, who gave Himself for us, that He might redeem us from all iniquity and purify unto Himself a peculiar people, zealous of good works. These things speak and exhort and rebuke with all authority. Let no man despise thee. Let us make this prayer that we shall continue to understand the grace of God has bought salvation to us, that it has appeared to everyone. No one can say that, no, this has not been done for me. The grace of God has bought salvation to all men through Jesus Christ. That as we live, we shall live a life in soberliness, in righteousness, in godliness in this present world. And we shall continue to look for that blessed hope and the glorious appearing of our great God and our Lord Jesus Christ. Let's open our mouths and pray. Heavenly Father, we thank You, Lord, for the price that was paid by our Lord and Savior Jesus Christ, who died the most gruesome form of death. He died on the cross for the sins of entire mankind. But those who believe in Him, those who believe in Him that He has resurrected again from that death, there is a hope of eternal life. Yes, Lord, we pray for souls to come to this understanding, not to be ashamed, Lord. As Your word says, even in Romans chapter 1, verses 16, for I am not ashamed of the gospel of Christ, for it is

0: Out. Such great is your love, such great is your heart, O Lord, that you have reached out to all. We pray, Lord, people shall not hold back, but they shall grow in the faith of your word, O Lord. They shall live by faith, O Lord, Heavenly Father. They shall continue to abide in your truth, Lord. For your word is truth, Lord. Let your name be glorified. In Jesus' mighty name, amen. And as the Gospel of John, chapter 15, verses 4 and 5, it says, abide in me, and I in you. As the branch cannot bear fruit of itself, except it abide in the vine, no more can ye, except you abide in me. Verse 5, I am the vine, you are the branches. He that abides in me, and I in him, the same bringeth forth much fruit, for without me you can do nothing. This is the truth. Without Jesus Christ in our life, we can do nothing, unless we abide in the truth. If not for the truth, everything is a lie. We are going to pray that each and every one of us shall continue to abide in the truth. Nothing shall take us away from the truth. And what is the truth? The truth is the word of God. The Bible says in John 14:6-7 that Jesus said, I am the way, the truth and the life. No one comes to the Father except through me. Yes, we are going to make this prayer that the world shall continue to open their eyes to the truth, open their ears to the truth, open their hearts to the truth. It is not just enough to hear the truth, but it is important to abide in the truth. And let us make this prayer for ourselves, for those around us, for souls around the world, that as this truth is being proclaimed to the ends of the earth, hearts shall be open to receive this truth. And as they receive it, they shall abide in it. Because as you abide in the truth, you learn to bear fruit. And not just fruit, but you learn to bear much fruit. It is very important to understand, to realize that without Jesus Christ, we are nothing. There is nothing we can do without the Lord. Let us open our mouths and pray. Heavenly Father, we pray, Lord. Lord, we need you in our life, Lord. Our dependency is only from you, Lord. It is you who has given us all things that pertain to life and godliness, Lord. We pray, Lord, Heavenly Father, Lord. Lord, as you have revealed your word to us, as you have given us the spirit of truth, Lord, we pray, Lord, we shall continue to abide, Lord. Lord, we shall continue to confess you as Lord of our life, O Lord, Heavenly Father. We shall continue to overcome, Lord. As we are here in this world, O Lord, Heavenly Father, we shall not remain abiding by the things, by patterns of this world, Lord, but we shall continue to trust you, Lord. We shall continue to obey your word, Lord, for in this love has been perfected, Lord, when we obey your commandments, when we walk in the truth, O Lord, Heavenly Father, Lord. We pray, Lord, as your word says in 1 John chapter 4, verses 9, in this was manifested the love of God towards us, because that God sent his only begotten Son in the world, that we might live through him. Herein is love, not that we loved God, but that he loved us and sent his Son to be the propitiation for our sins. Yes, Lord, even as you sent Jesus Christ to become the sacrifice for entire mankind, Lord, that anyone who believes in him shall live, Lord. We pray, Lord, we shall abide in this truth, Lord. As long as we live, Lord, we shall continue to walk in love, Lord. We shall continue to love our neighbors as ourselves, Lord. We shall continue to work out, Lord Jesus, our salvation in fear and trembling, knowing, O Lord, Heavenly Father, Lord, that you are coming again, Lord. Let none of us take this grace for granted. Let none of us continue in sin, Lord. Let none of us be ashamed, O Lord, Heavenly Father. But we shall have this confidence, Lord. We shall have this blessed hope, Lord, that you are coming again, Lord. And when you come, Lord, we shall be prepared. We shall be ready, O Lord, Heavenly Father. We shall always be found walking in the truth, Lord, obedient to the truth, Lord. We shall not be wayward, Lord, in our walk with you, Lord. But we shall continue, Lord, to walk, Lord, as you have called us to walk, Lord, in obedience to your word, Lord. Let your name be glorified, Lord. We pray, Lord, that each and every one of us shall continue to abide in you, Lord. Lord, that when you appear, Lord, we also, Lord Jesus, shall appear like you, Lord, Heavenly Father, Lord. Give us this grace, Lord, that as we live here on earth, Lord, Heavenly Father, Lord, we shall continue, Lord, to operate, Lord, as per your word, Lord. As we yield ourselves to you, Lord, let your name be glorified in Jesus' mighty name. Amen.
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0: Father God, we thank you, Father, for giving us this opportunity to gather in your name, Father God. Lord, we are here to stand in the gap and to pray, Lord. We ask for your grace. We pray that you'll give us utterance this evening, Lord. Lord, we thank you, Father God, for giving us wisdom, Father God, for giving us understanding every time we hear your word, Father God. Lord, we pray that we shall be able to run with your word, Father God, even as we hear it, Lord. Help us to put it into practice in our lives, Father. We thank you. We praise you, Lord. In Jesus' name we pray. Amen. Let's open to Exodus chapter 11. And we'll read from verse 1. Exodus 11 from verse 1. Exodus 11 from verse 1. It says, And the Lord said unto Moses, Yet will I bring one plague more upon Pharaoh and upon Egypt. Afterwards he will let you go hence. When he shall let you go, he shall surely thrust you out hence all together. So God promises deliverance for people of Israel from the hands of the Egyptian masters. You know, so God had already raised Moses to deliver them, and you know, it was also told to them that they would be set free. So you can see here, God says, you know, despite Pharaoh's resistance, you know, God says, when he shall let you go, he shall surely thrust you out hence altogether. So, you know, when God decides that that we need to be delivered, that we need to be set free, you know, there's no one who can stop it. And nobody, you know, situations may say otherwise, you know, people may say otherwise, it doesn't matter. What God has purposed will come to pass. Amen. So we're going to pray that the Lord shall continue to deliver us, you know, from everything that is trying to hold us back from entering into that which he has purposed for us, from the enlargement that he has promised us. May the Lord deliver us. What he has purposed, what he has said will come to pass in our employments, in our businesses. You know, we shall not be limited spiritually, financially, or emotionally, or in any other way. What God has purposed will come to pass. Let's pray. Father God, we thank you, Father. Lord, for what you have said, Lord, will surely come to pass, my Father God. Lord, it doesn't matter how long it takes, my Father. But we know, Lord, that what you have said, my Father, will be made manifest in our lives, in our situation, our circumstances. Lord, we pray that nothing shall hold us back, Father God, from advancing, from entering into that enlargement that you promised us, my Father God. Lord, we pray that you shall cause everything that is holding us to let go, my Father God. Lord, for at the mention of your name, my Father, every knee shall bow, my Father, every tongue shall confess that you are Lord, Father. Lord, we bind and cast out every devise the enemy, my Father, every wicked plan of the enemy that is trying to keep us, my Father, from advancing, Father God. Lord, we bind it and cast out in Jesus' name, Father God. Lord, we shall continue to make progress. We shall continue to have good success, Father, according to your word, Father. We thank you. We praise you, Lord. In Jesus' name we pray. Amen. We're reading from Exodus 11. Let's look at verse 2. Speak now in the ears of the people, and let every man borrow of his neighbor and every woman of her neighbor jewels of silver and jewels of gold. Verse 3, and the Lord gave the people favor in the sight of the Egyptians. So you can see here, you know, God granted them favor. They were slaves in Egypt, and the Lord was bringing them out. And he told them to go and ask their Egyptian masters, their neighbors, and God granted them favor so that, you know, they willingly gave them. So we're going to pray, you know, it's the favor of God that makes a difference. You know, it doesn't matter, you know, what you have or what you don't have in terms of connections, contacts, your influence. It's God who ultimately makes the difference. You know, these people consider them as their enemies, their slaves, you know, and there was no way that they would give them all these things, you know, but it is God who worked in their hearts. So we're going to pray that, you know, God shall continue to grant us favor in our workplaces, in our businesses, in this land, you know, and as we continue to seek God's favor, you know, God shall also grant us favor with people. Amen. Let's pray. Father God, we thank you, Father God. Lord, we submit ourselves into your mighty hands, my Father God. Lord, we pray that we shall continue to find favor, Lord, wherever we go, Father God, in our workplaces, in our businesses, in this land. Lord, our children shall find favor, Lord, in their respective educational institutions, Father God, with their professors, with their teachers, Father God. Lord, we shall continue to find favor, Lord, wherever we go, Father God, because, Lord, you are with us, Father God. And Lord, let us continue to seek your favor, Lord. Let us continue to please you, Father God. And Lord, let us not please even ourselves, Father. Lord, we pray, Lord, that we shall continue to have room, my Father, in this land to grow, my Father, to advance, Lord, to progress, Father. We thank you. We praise you, Lord. In Jesus' name we pray. Amen. And that verse 3, latter part says, Moreover, the man Moses was very great in the land of Egypt, in the sight of Pharaoh's servants and in the sight of the people. So we know that Moses left Egypt as a wanted man, you know, but he comes back and it says, you know, now he was considered to be a great man. So what made him great? It is God who has made him great. You know, his relationship with God has brought that greatness into his life, you know. And what was special about Moses' relationship with God? You know, he walked in fellowship with God. You know, he was obedient to God. It was not an easy thing to go and stand before Pharaoh, you know, and to say the things that he had to say. But, you know, he obeyed God. He trusted God. And, you know, he was also humble, you know. When God thrust this responsibility upon him, you know, he was not very confident. He was not sure that he could fulfill it, you know. So he operated in humility, you know, and that is what made him great. Solomon knew this, you know. He said, riches and honor come of thee, you know. So riches, honor, everything comes from the Lord. And that's what the word of God says, humble yourself under the mighty hands of the Lord, and he shall exalt you in due time. Amen. So we're going to pray that we shall continue to, you know, humble ourselves under his mighty hands, you know, and he shall exalt us. He shall bring about greatness, you know, and the greatness is knowing him, you know, and being with him and walking with him, you know. And as you associate yourself with God, you know, who's the epitome of greatness and glory, it will rub off on you, because God knows how to exalt you. God knows how to show you forth before everybody else. Amen. So let's pray that we shall continue to, you know, walk with God, and he shall, you know, show the difference in our lives. Father God, we thank you, Father God, for you are good Lord and you are a loving Father, Father Lord. And we thank you, Father, for you have given us a great heritage, my Father God. Lord, we have been made joint heirs with Jesus Christ, Father God. We thank you, Father, for this great position that you granted to us, Father God. Lord, we know, Lord, that you did not spare Jesus Christ, and with him also you shall give us all things, my Father God. Lord, we pray, Father God, that we shall continue to walk in fellowship with you, Lord, all the days of our lives, Father God. Lord, we shall choose to please you, Father. We shall seek you first and your kingdom and its righteousness, my Father God. Lord, we shall not seek what we want to do, my Father God. We shall not walk in our own understanding, in our own wisdom, Father God. Lord, help us, Father, to operate in humility at all times, my Father, for you are the one who exalts, my Father. You are the one who puts down, my Father. Promotion does not come from the east, nor from the west, nor from the south, but God is the judge. He put it down and sets up another, Father God. Lord, you know how to promote us, Father. You know how to enlarge us, Lord, in our workplaces, in our businesses, Lord, in this land, Father. Lord, we pray that we shall continue to walk, my Father, in the good success and prosperity that you have promised those who are obedient to your word, Father, Lord. Lord, we shall continue to be willing and obedient, and we shall eat in the land, Lord. We thank you. We praise you, Lord. In Jesus' name we pray. Amen. And let's look at verse 7. It says, but against any of the children of Israel shall not a dog move his tongue, against man or beast, that ye may know how that the Lord doth put a difference between the Egyptians and Israel. Amen. So, you know, Moses speaks to Pharaoh and he says, because you are reluctant to let the people of God go, you know, this is the other judgment that is coming. You know, all the firstborn in Egypt shall die, you know, because of the hardness of your heart, you know, and you shall see that he is God. And then he also says, against any of the children of Israel shall not a dog move his tongue, you know, so that the Lord may put a difference between the Egyptians and Israel. You know, so the Lord always makes a difference between his people and the people in the world. You know, so we are going to pray that, you know, this difference shall continue to be made manifest in our lives. You know, we can choose to integrate ourselves with the world. You know, so it is a choice that we also need to make, because God has separated us. He has called us out from darkness into his, you know, marvelous light, you know, into this wonderful relationship with him. And he expects us to be that chosen generation, separated unto him. And we shall not go and join ourselves with the world. The word of God says, you are in this world, but you are not of this world. Amen. So we're going to pray that we shall remain separated unto God, you know, and may the Lord continue to show forth his glory, his power in our lives, in our situations. Father God, we thank you, Father God, for calling us out from the world, out of the darkness, Father God. And Lord, you have brought us, my Father, into your glorious light, Father God. Lord, we pray that we shall remain separated unto you, Lord, serving you in spirit and in truth, Father God. Lord, let us not choose, my Father, to be part of the world, my Father, to integrate ourselves into the world and its ways, my Father God. Lord, let us continue to remain separated unto you, a chosen generation, a royal priesthood, a holy nation, a peculiar people, my Father. Lord, we shall not make ourselves common, my Father, But Lord, we shall continue to remain serving you in spirit and in truth, Father God. And Lord, we pray that you shall continue to make a difference between us and the people in this world, my Father, Lord. Lord, we shall not fear the fear of this world, my Father God. But Lord, we shall continue to put our trust in you, Father God. And Lord, let your glory be made manifest in our lives and our situation. Lord, we pray that you shall continue to make a table for us in the presence of our enemies, Lord. We thank you. We praise you, Lord. In Jesus' name we pray. Amen. And verse 7 again says, you know, the first part says, but against any of the children of Israel shall not a dog move his tongue. Amen. Against man or beast. So that talks about God's protection. You know, he's kept them protected. No, nobody can touch anyone who's in God's hand. Amen. We are the apple of his eye, you know, and nobody can touch us, you know, as long as God is with us. Amen. So we're going to pray that we shall continue to remain within the hedge. We shall not break the hedge. We shall not choose to step out of this divine protection. You know, we are protected, so we do not understand how God is saving us, keeping us, and preserving us. You know, despite everything that is happening, you know, he gives us peace. He protects us wherever we are. Amen. So let's just thank God for his divine protection. We shall not take it for granted, and we shall not step out of this great protection, this great love of God. Amen. Let's pray. Father God, we thank you, Father God, for keeping us, protecting us in this land, my Father God, even in the midst of everything that's happening, my Father. Lord, you have kept this land. You have kept us, my Father. We are enjoying, my Father, the safety and security that is in your presence, Father God. Lord, you are the only one who can keep us, my Father. And we thank you, Father God, for this divine protection, Father God. We are blessed going out, Lord. We are blessed coming in, my Father God. And Lord, you continue to keep our children and protect them, my Father, Lord. You continue to keep everything that we have protected and safe, Father God. Lord, we thank you. We appreciate you, Lord. Lord, we shall not choose to go outside of your protection, Father God. Lord, we pray for this land, this region, my Father. Lord, we pray that there shall be peace, my Father, in this region, my Father God. Lord, there shall be stability and quietness, my Father God. And Lord, so that we may also have peace, Lord, in the peace that is in the land, Father God. We thank you. We praise you, Lord. In Jesus' name we pray. Amen. And let's look at verse 9. It says, and the Lord said unto Moses, Pharaoh shall not hearken unto you, that my wonders may be multiplied in the land of Egypt. And Moses and Aaron did all these wonders before Pharaoh. And the Lord hardened Pharaoh's heart so that he would not let the children of Israel go out of his land. You know, so you can see, you know, that God had already decreed that they would be delivered, they would be set free. But we can see that Pharaoh hardened his heart, you know, and God allowed him to be in that state, you know. So the Bible also says, you know, God hardened Pharaoh's heart, but you know, it is Pharaoh who first hardened his heart. You know, he refused to obey the word of God. You know, so God just allowed him to be in that state, you know, because he had chosen not to obey God. So, you know, when we harden our hearts, you know, it becomes even more difficult. Our hearts continue to become harder. But when you listen to the word of God, you know, our hearts will continue to become softer. You know, the more you listen, more you obey, you have a heart of flesh. The more you harden yourself, the more you disobey God, the more you rebel against God, you know, your heart becomes harder. And we can see that, you know, the Lord could have brought out the children of Israel out of Egypt. You know, he could have made it very quick, but he took them through that process. You know, he plagued Egypt. And, you know, why did he do all that? Because he wanted to show forth his glory, his power to Israel, to the Egyptians, to generations to come. He wanted everyone to know that he alone is God. And if you look at Exodus 9:16, you know, God tells Pharaoh, in very deed for this cause have I raised thee up, for to show in thee my power, and that my name may be declared throughout all the earth. So God wanted to be glorified. You know, so many times, you know, God has already promised us deliverance. His word has promised us deliverance. You know, but you might be wondering, oh, why isn't God bringing me out quickly? You know, God has his own time. He has his own plans, his own purposes. But when he starts to bring you out, you know, it will be according to God's speed and God's timing. Amen. It will be very quick. You know, but the process may look like it's taking time, but that brings forth God's glory and it fulfills his plans and purposes. So we're going to pray that, you know, the glory and the power of God shall continue to be made manifest in our situations, even as he's bringing us out. You know, the world shall see and know that he is God, and it is only he who could have brought us out of, you know, whatever we were in before. Amen. Let's pray. Father God, we thank you, Father God. Lord, we pray that you would continue to take all the glory, the honor, the majesty, Lord, from our lives, my Father. Lord, even as you're bringing us out of situations and circumstances, even as you're bringing forth deliverance for us, my Father, Lord, we pray that your glory shall be made manifest, Lord. Lord, we pray that We shall wait on you, my Father, for your timing, Lord, for your timing is perfect, Father God. Lord, you're never too late, my Father God. You're always on time, Father. Lord, let our hearts continue to be expectant, my Father, Lord. Let us continue to wait, my Father, patiently. And let us possess our promises with faith and patience, Lord. Lord, we thank you. We praise you, Lord. In Jesus' name we have prayed. Amen.
1: God bless you all. Let's open to Psalm 27. Psalms 27, and I read from verse 1. It says, "The Lord is my light and my salvation. Whom shall I fear? The Lord is the strength of my life. Of whom shall I be afraid? When the wicked, even my enemies and my foes, came upon me to eat up my flesh, they stumbled and fell. Though an host should encamp against me, my heart shall not fear. Though war should rise against me, in this will I be confident." You know, David was a man, a king, who went through different periods of trouble. But, you know, it would have been, you know, moments of darkness in his life where it looked impossible. But David says, "The Lord is my light and my salvation." So even in those period of darkness, you know, the Lord was in his life, and the light of the Lord, you know, continued to shine upon him even in those periods. And he says that the Lord is my light and my salvation. And then he says, "The Lord is the strength of my life." You know, so who is the strength of our lives? You know, many people think that their money, their looks, their jobs are their strength. But when they go through different situations, they lose hope because they know that, they realize that those things don't work for them. But David says, "The Lord is the strength of my life." You know, and that is why in verse 3, he says, "Even if the army, you know, though war should rise against me, in this will I be confident," because his strength was in his Lord. You know, so let us pray that, you know, the Lord shall continue to be our light and our salvation. He shall continue to be our strength. And this, in him will I be confident. Let's pray. Father God, we thank you, Lord. We praise you, Lord. We glorify you, Lord. As David says, Lord, the light and our salvation, Lord, whom shall we fear, Lord? It doesn't matter, Lord, what we go through, what situations we face, Father. Lord, we shall continue to say that, Lord, you are our strength, Lord. And because you are our strength, Lord, we are confident, Lord, that it doesn't matter who rises up against us, Lord. The enemy, Lord, shall rise up against us, Lord. But as your word says, Lord, when the enemy rises up against us, Lord, the Spirit of the Lord shall raise a standard against them, Father. We thank you for this word, Lord. It is because of you, Lord, that we are confident, Lord, to face tomorrow, Lord. It is because of you, Lord, that we have strength to face every situation, Lord. Lord, your light shall continue to shine upon us. And Lord, make all the crooked places straight for us, Lord. You shall show us light even in those situations of darkness, Father. We thank you, Lord. We praise you, Lord. We glorify you. In Jesus' name we pray. Amen. Verse 4 says, "One thing have I desired of the Lord, that will I seek after, that I may dwell in the house of the Lord all the days of my life, to behold the beauty of the Lord and to inquire in his temple. For in this time of trouble, he shall hide me in his pavilion. In the secret of his tabernacle shall he hide me. He shall set me upon a rock. And now shall my head be lifted up above my enemies round about me. Therefore will I offer in his tabernacle sacrifices of joy. I will sing praises unto the Lord." You know, David was a king. He had all the best things in his life, but he knew that the best place to be in is in the presence of the Lord. You know, and that is why he says, you know, and he knew there was beauty in the presence of the Lord and in the nature of the Lord. You know, and he says, to behold the beauty of the Lord and to inquire in his temple, you know. So David never did anything without inquiring the Lord. Most of the time he inquired, and that is how he found answers to all his prayers. And it says, "For in the time of trouble, he shall hide me," you know. And verse 6 says, "And now shall my head be lifted up above my enemies." And what will I do? I will sing praises unto the Lord. So we shall also continue to sing praises unto the Lord. We shall also desire that we shall continue to dwell in his presence, you know, just like David did. Because when you go out of God's presence, that's when you fall into trouble. And that's when, you know, the enemy strikes. But as long as we are in the presence of the Lord shall continue to protect us, preserve us. Let's pray. Father God, we thank you for your word, Lord. We thank you, Lord, that you continue to preserve us. You continue to provide for us, Lord. Lord, we wrestle not against flesh and blood, but against principalities, against the rulers of the darkness of this world, against spiritual wickedness in high places, Father. Lord, we pray, Lord, that we shall not ever get out of your presence, Father. Lord, we shall always be with you, Lord. Desire to be in your presence, to dwell with you, Father, in your tabernacle, Lord. Lord, and Lord, in your pavilion, Father. Lord, we shall always remain protected, Father. We thank you for your word, Lord. Lord, your word says, those who look up to you, Lord, their faces shall always be radiant, Lord, and they shall never be put to shame. We thank you for this word, Lord. We hold on to this word, Father. Lord, we pray for each one of us, Lord, in our workplaces. Be with us, Lord. Continue to be the light, Lord, in our lives, Father. Lord, wherever we go, Lord, let your light continue to shine forth, Father. Lord, and we shall always remain in your presence, Father. We thank you, we praise you, we glorify you. In Jesus' name we pray. Amen. Verse 7 says, hear, O Lord, when I cry with my voice, have mercy upon me and answer me. When thou sayest, seek ye my face, my heart said unto thee, thy face, Lord, will I see. Hide not thy face far from me, put not thy servant away in anger. Thou hast been my help, leave me not, neither forsake me, O God of my salvation. When my father and my mother forsake me, the Lord will take me up. Teach me thy way, O Lord, and lead me in a plain path because of my enemies. You know, here David says, when thou said, seek ye my face, my heart said unto thee, thy face, Lord, will I see. The Lord continues to say, you know, seek ye my face, and we shall continue to seek his face. You know, that is the joy of living, you know, for us, because when we do not have the Lord, you know, there is no joy. It is the Lord who gives us joy in our families, in our lives, every day. We look forward to every day because of the Lord. And that is why he continues to say, seek me. And we shall continue to say, I will seek you. And it's in verse 11, you know, David says, teach me thy way, O Lord, and lead me in a plain path because of my enemies. Lord, so we need to know, you know, we learn the steps of a good man are ordered by the Lord. So we shall continue to ask the Lord to teach us, you know, the way that we have to take. Let's pray. Father God, we thank you. We praise you. We glorify you, Lord. Lord, we thank you, Father. Lord, as David said, Lord, thy face, Lord, will I seek. Lord, we pray for each one of us, Lord. Let that be our desire, Lord, that we shall seek your face, Lord, in everything that we do, in though we, Lord, everything is in your, Lord, let us do it in your presence, Lord, seeking your, inquiring in your temple, Father, inquiring from you, Lord. Lord, we shall never do anything because of our own wisdom, Lord. We shall not do something that is not right in your sight, but we shall always seek you, Lord, in everything that we do, Lord. We thank you. And Lord, we pray, Lord, your word says, the steps of a good man are ordered by the Lord, Lord. We pray for each one of us. Lord, teach us your ways, Lord. Lord, show us the path that we have to take, Father. We thank you, we praise you, we glorify you. In Jesus' name, we pray. Amen. And I read verse 13. It says, I had fainted unless I had believed to see the goodness of the Lord in the land of the living. Wait on the Lord, be of good courage, and he shall strengthen thy heart. Wait, I say, on the Lord. You know, all of us can say, verse 13, I had fainted unless I had believed to see the goodness of the Lord in the land of the living. You know, we've all gone through experiences where we would have felt that we're going to faint, but it is the goodness of the Lord that has kept us in this land, you know, that has kept us, that has done miracles for us. And the verse 14 says, wait on the Lord, be of good courage. and he shall strengthen thy heart. Wait, I say, on the Lord. We shall continue to wait on the Lord, hoping, believing. We know who we have put our trust in. Our strength is in the Lord. Let's pray. Father God, we thank you, Lord. We praise you, Lord. We glorify you, Lord. As your word said, Lord, Lord, we would have fainted, Lord, unless we had believed to see the goodness of the Lord in the land of the living. Lord, you have blessed us in this land, Lord. You have done us good, Father, and we shall continue to see the good, Father, because we have put our trust in you, Lord. We have put our hope in you, Lord. It doesn't matter what we go through, Lord. We shall wait on you, Lord. Lord, your word says, be of good courage, Father. We shall put our strength in you, our hope in you. Our courage is in you, Lord. And Lord, we shall continue to wait upon you, Lord, because Lord, you shall strengthen us, Father. You shall do great things for each one of us, Lord. And we thank you for that, Lord. We praise you. We glorify you. In Jesus' name we pray. Amen.
2: God bless you, everyone. Let's turn our Bibles to Psalm 46. Psalm 46, and I'm going to read from verse 1. Psalm 46, verse 1. And I'm going to read till 3. It says, God is our refuge and strength, a very present help in trouble. Therefore, we will not fear. Even though the earth be moved, and though the mountains be carried into the midst of

sea, though its waters roar and be troubled, though the mountains shake with its swelling. So what the psalmist is trying to encourage us is to find our strength in God, to find our refuge in God. Our confidence as the people of God is not in the absence of the trouble, but in God's presence. Hallelujah. So we will try to seek God's presence in all the days of our life. And I also want to encourage you from Psalm 93, 3 to 4, which basically says, it declares that the floods lift up their voices, but the Lord on high is mightier than the noise of many waters. Hallelujah. Because God is mighty. Floods may look uproar, like you can see them roaring. They may sound like that it's dangerous or it's something which is going to harm you. It could be a situation which is around you. It sounds like, or it feels like, or it looks like it's bigger than your God, but it's not, because our God is mightier. When we find our strength in Him, it is the strength which is endless. It is the refuge which nobody can really give or provide. So we will pray for ourselves. We will pray for our confidence in God, that we will always trust in the strength and the refuge that our God provides us. And we will pray for ourselves. If any of us are going through a situation which looks like it's troubling, which looks like it's really big, God will show us that He is mightier. He will show us that when we trust in Him, how He makes us to come forth out of that situation more than ever. So we will pray for ourselves. We will pray for the confidence that in God we have sufficient. Even when we are going through a storm, we are going through a situation which is impossible, but God, when we put our refuge, when we put our trust in Him, He will make us to overcome that. So we will pray. Lord, we praise You, we worship You, we give You all glory, honor, and praise. Lord, as Your word teaches us through this psalm, that we ought to find our refuge in You, Lord. Lord, let we find our strength in You, the strength that You give us through Your word, Lord. Lord, let we be able to know that You are our present help in the time of trouble, Lord. Lord, let we continue to find our refuge in Your presence, Lord. Lord, for in Your presence there is fullness of joy, Lord. Lord, we thank You that You have not given us the spirit of fear, but of power, love, and sound mind. Lord, let we continue to operate in sound mindedness, Lord. Lord, the storms of the life which rage around us, Lord, let we continue to remind ourselves through Your word that You are mightier than any mighty wave of the sea, Lord. You are mightier than any trouble which is trying to come and devour us, Lord. Lord, establish us in Christ, Lord. Lord, let we be solid rocks, Lord, standing firm in the faith and the trust that You have given us in Your word, Lord. Lord, let we continue to keep ourselves standing in the foundation of Your word, Lord. When we are going through different situations of our life, Lord, Lord, help us to trust You in it, Lord. Let us not have that control in us, Lord, but we know how to submit everything into Your holy hands. We praise You and we worship You. In Jesus' name we pray. Amen. And I'm going to read from verse 4. And it says, there is a river whose streams shall make glad the city of God, the holy place of tabernacle of the Most High. God is in the midst of her. She shall not be moved. God shall help her just at the break of dawn. The nations raged, the kingdoms were moved. He uttered His voice, the earth melted. The Lord of hosts is with us. The God of Jacob is our refuge. We have also prayed, where we were praying through Exodus, and it said that God makes a difference for His people. Hallelujah. And He makes that difference because of His presence. When we seek His presence, and it says, as long as God is with us, Lord of hosts is with us, we are able to enjoy that presence evermore. So it also makes us go through that world may appear unstable, but God's throne is not. It is stable. So when nations may rage, kingdoms may go haywire, God simply speaks and the earth melts. It is just His word.

0: eventually. We have to have that faith that when his rule prevails, it is going to work for our good. For people who love God, everything works around for the good of those who love him. Hallelujah. So we will pray for ourselves that God will teach us to respect his sovereignty in our life. We will pray. Lord, we praise you. We worship you, Lord. We give you all glory, honor, and praise, Lord. Lord, your word says that the nations may rage, the kingdoms will move. But when you utter your voice, Lord, everything, the earth melts down, Lord. On your word, Lord. Your word is power, Lord. Lord, we know when you will send forth your word in our situations, in our lives, Lord, in our houses, Lord. Lord, the situations will crumble, Lord. Lord, I know things will turn around for the good of us, Lord, because we love you, Lord. Lord, we know that your word eventually prevails, Lord. Lord, your purposes and your sovereignty will prevail in our lives, Lord. Lord, we pray for ourselves, Lord. Lord, we pray for the peace of this land, Lord, as we are operating in different areas of our lives, Lord. We pray that you send us peace, Lord. Lord, we pray for your peace to prevail in our lives, Lord. Lord, let we continue to enjoy that peace, Lord, that consciousness, Lord, that you are above all. You are the creator of heaven and earth, and you have created everything, Lord, and you are mightier than anything else, Lord. Lord, let we continue to surrender ourselves in that authority every day, Lord. Lord, continue to remind us through your word, Lord, that you are rule, you are over all everything, Lord. Lord, let we continue to have that a conscious, Lord, as a desire, Lord, that we seek your presence in our life, Lord. Lord, as your word says, when you are in the midst of it, Lord. Lord, when you are in the midst of the city, everything goes well, Lord. People will not be shaken. They will not be moved, Lord. They will not be completely destroyed, Lord. Lord, I know that your word prevails, Lord, and your word has power, Lord. Continue to be our guide, Lord. Continue to order our steps. We praise you and we worship you. In Jesus' name we pray. Amen. And I'm going to read from verse 8 and 9. And it says, come behold the works of the Lord, who has made desolations in the earth. He makes wars cease to the end of the earth. He breaks the bow and cuts the spears in two. He burns the chariots in fire. The victories of God's people have always come because God himself fought for them. We must know how to surrender our battles in the hand of the Lord. Hallelujah. So we will pray for ourselves that God knows how to break the bows. He knows how to shield. He knows he's the one who protects us. He knows how to protect us. So we will pray that we'll continue to rely on the protection that he gives. And he gives us peace. He is the one who knows how to cease wars. He is the one who knows how to basically remove all the weapons from the hand of the enemy. So we will pray that we will rely on the victory that God gives us. And we will know how to submit our battles in the hand of God. We will pray. Lord, we praise you. We worship you. We give you all glory, honor, and praise. Father, we come to behold your mighty works to you. For you make all wars cease to the end of the earth. You break the bows. You shatter the spears, Lord. Lord, you have the power to stop every war, Lord. You have the power to let us win all battles, Lord. Lord, if there is any of us who's battling through sickness, who's battling through unemployment, Lord, who's battling through family crisis, Lord. Lord, we give every battle into your holy hands, Lord. For you are the person of war, Lord. You are the man of war. When we give you everything in your holy hands, Lord, you know how to seize it, Lord. You know how to stop it, Lord, for us, Lord. We praise you and we worship you. Lord, let me continue to submit ourselves, submit our lives into your holy hands, Lord, trusting you that you know how to do things in our good, Lord. Lord, we praise you and we worship you. In Jesus' name we pray. Amen. And eventually, it concludes by saying, be still and know that I am God. I will be exalted among the nations. I will be exalted in the earth. The Lord of hosts is with us. The God of Jacob is our refuge. Hallelujah. It's still, the psalmist still keeps on reminding us, the Lord of hosts is with us. the God of Jacob is our refuge. We still have to give His presence the first place. Hallelujah. Let we continue to give His presence the first place. Let we continue to seek Him first in our life. And it says, be still and know that I am God. God, when God is asking us to be still, He's not asking us to completely be silent. He wants us to stop striving, but keep praying. Hallelujah. As we are a prayerful church, we know how to pray. We know how to submit our petitions into God, Lord. We will pray for ourselves that let we continue to be still and know that He is our God. He knows how to fight every battle. And eventually He will be the one who will be exalted through our lives, through our battles, through whatever we are going through. God will be exalted. So we don't have to be silent. We have to keep praying. Hallelujah. We will pray, but we will be still to know that He is God. We will pray. Lord, we praise You. We worship You. Lord, we know as long as You are with us, we are enough, Lord. Lord, let we continue to remind ourselves when things go haywire, Lord, when situations turn out to be different, Lord, then they look, we know, Lord, that You are there. Lord, let we continue to be praying, Lord, not completely silent, Lord. Let we continue to pray to You, Lord. Let we continue to bring all our anxieties, our fears, our worries into Your holy hands, Lord. Let we know how to submit ourselves, Lord, humbly, Lord, into Your holy hands. So we know, Lord, that our exaltation will come from You, Lord. Lord, we know that You are our God. Lord, let we continue to keep ourselves reminded that You are our God. You are our refuge. You are our strength. The strength that You provide us, Lord, it is everlasting. Lord, let we continue to enjoy that protection that You give us through Your word, Lord. Lord, we know and we have experienced that Your hand has always been upon us, Lord, upon our children, upon our families, Lord, upon our employments, our parents, Lord. We all have enjoyed all the protection that You have given us, Lord. Lord, You daily load us with Your benefits, Lord. And You have never given up on us, Lord. We thank You, Lord, for all that You have done for us, for our families, for our children, for everything that we have our hands on, Lord. Lord, we thank You and we praise You and we worship You, Lord. Lord, continue to remind us that You are our God, Lord, through the things that we go through, Lord. Lord, through the situations that we pass by, Lord. Lord, in our employments, Lord, let we continue to know that You are our God in all the areas of our life, be it our households, be it our children's life, Lord, be it our employment, Lord. You are still our God, Lord. Lord, can let us be reminded of that You are our God. Lord, as we are reminding ourselves that You are our God, let us also operate in Your will, Lord. Lord, let us also know that because we are Your people, we are different. We are set apart, Lord. Let we continue to also have a conduct, Lord, which is pleasing in Your sight, Lord. Lord, when we are ambassadors of You, following You in different areas of our life, Lord, let we also know that You are watching us, Lord, that You are watching what we are doing, Lord, that reverential fear should always have, we should have in our hearts, Lord. We praise You and we magnify Your name. In Jesus' name we pray. Amen.
1: God bless you, everyone. Let's open Proverbs chapter 25 and I will read verse 2. It says, Proverbs 25 verse 2 says, it is the glory of God to conceal a matter, but the glory of kings is to search out a matter. Hallelujah. So it's God's glory to conceal a matter, to hide a matter, but it is our glory to search out a matter by seeking His word. Hallelujah. It says that the secret things belongs to the Lord our God, but those things which are revealed belong to us and to our children, so that we may do all the words of this law. Hallelujah. So we are going to pray the things concerning our family, the thing concerning our children, the things concerning our future. God will continue to reveal upon us through His word. When we are in the place of prayer, when we are hearing the word of God, when we are personally meditating on the word of God, God will continue to reveal secret things upon us. Hallelujah. The things concerning our family, concerning our jobs, concerning our businesses, so that we shall position ourselves, so that we shall walk in the ways of the Lord and have good success. Let's open our mouth and pray. Father God, we thank you. We give you all glory, honor and all praise, Lord. For you are a King of kings and the Lord of lords, Father God. There is no one greater than you, O Lord God. Lord, we thank you. Your word says that it is your glory, my Lord, to conceal a matter, to hide a matter, Father God. But it is our glory, Father God, to search out a matter, Father God, by seeking your face, O Lord God. Lord, we pray for ourselves, for we are your kings and priests, O Lord God. Father God, we pray that by seeking your face day and night, O Lord God, by searching your word, O Lord God, you shall continue to reveal upon us the things concerning our family, concerning our household, Lord, concerning our future, O Lord God, concerning our children, concerning our job, concerning our businesses, Father God. Lord, we pray, King of glory, that you help us, that our life shall be aligned with your will, O Lord God, so that you can bless us in due time, Father God, so that we shall not miss the day of our visitation, Father God. Lord, we pray that our life shall be right in your sight, Father God. Lord, we pray for the kings and the rulers and those who are in authority, Abba Father, when every matter comes to them, King of glory, they shall search out by seeking your face, Father God, by taking approval from you, Lord, when they have to implement laws, Father God, when they have to change any law, Father God. Lord, they shall seek your face, Father God. They shall seek your wisdom first, O Lord God. Lord, we pray, King of glory, that they shall ask approval from you, O Lord God. Lord, we pray, Father God, all the things, Father God, belongs to you, O Lord God. All power belongs to you, Lord. Lord, we pray, Father God, help us to remain in your will, Father God, and continue to serve you in spirit and in truth, Father God, that you may continue to reveal upon us the things which you are going to do, O Lord God. Lord, you have revealed your word, Father God, that in the place of our distress, O Lord God, you're going to enlarge us, Father God. Lord, we have positioned ourselves in the place of prayer. Lord, we pray, King of glory, that we shall believe your word, Father God, and we shall walk with it, that we may have good success, Father God. Lord, we thank you. We give you glory, honor, and all praise. In Jesus' mighty name we pray. Amen. I will read verse 3. It says, as the heavens for height and the earth for depth, so the heart of kings is unsearchable. Hallelujah. It says the king's heart is unsearchable, but we thank God the king's heart is in the hand of the Lord. Hallelujah. And he knows his heart. We're going to pray for the kings and the rulers and those who are in authority. We may not know their heart, but God knows their heart. And when we pray and present it before God, God turns their heart like the rivers of water, wherever it pleases him. Hallelujah. We'll pray that Lord continue to touch the heart of the kings and the rulers, the leaders, the judges. Continue to touch the heart of our bosses and turn their heart towards us in favor continuously. We need the favor of God and the favor of man each day. Let's open our mouth and pray. Father God, we present ourselves before your throne of grace, Abba Father. We thank you, King of glory, that the king's heart is in your hands, O Lord God. And you, only you can turn it, Father God, towards your people in favor, Lord. Lord, we present the kings and the rulers and those who are in authority in this land, Abba Father. Even we pray for our bosses, Father God, for you know them, Father God, and their heart is in your hands, Father God. Lord, we pray, Father God, that you turn the heart of our bosses, Father God, those who are in authority over us, Lord. You continue to touch the heart of those people, O Lord God, and turn their heart towards us in favor, Father God, so that we, your people, shall have peace in the place of our workplace, O Lord God. Lord, we pray, Father God, that every king shall acknowledge you as a Lord, Father God, over their life, Father God, for you are in authority over them, Father God. Lord, we pray, Father God, for everyone who is in authority, Father God, that they shall continue to seek your face day and night, Father God, knowing that it is you who has put them in the place of that authority, Father God. Lord, we pray, Father God, that your hand of mercy shall never depart from us, O Lord God. Lord, we pray that we shall have peace in this land in the name of Jesus Christ, Father God. Lord, we pray for the rulers and the kings, Father God, those who are in authority, Father God. Lord, put in their hearts
2: fear of you, O Lord God. Their life shall be aligned with your will, O Lord God. They shall rule in mercy, O Lord God. They shall rule in righteousness, Father God. They shall rule in kindness, Father God. And whatever the rules they make, Father God, it shall be aligned with your will, my Lord. It shall be approved by you, Father God, so that we, your people, shall continue to worship you, praise you, and continue to serve you in spirit and in truth and with all liberty, Father God. Lord, we thank you. We give you glory, honor, and all praise. In Jesus' mighty name we pray.
1: Amen. I will read verse 4 says, take away the dross from silver and it will go to the silversmith for jewelry. Take away the wicked man from the king. Take away the wicked from before the king and his throne will be established in righteousness. Hallelujah. So we'll pray. It says that take away the dross from the silver, it will go to the silversmith for jewelry. Same way, if you take away the wicked from before the king, his throne shall be established in righteousness. So we are going to pray that kings and the rulers and those who are in authority, even our bosses, CEOs, they are surrounded with many people, will pray. There shall be no wicked people. Hallelujah. God will take away all the wicked men, all the wicked women, those who do not have faith, those who are walking in their own craftiness, and God will put in that place faithful men and women of God who has the fear of God in them, who are faithfully serving the Lord in spirit and in truth, so that the kingdom of the Lord shall expand in every area. Hallelujah. Let's open our mouth and pray. Father God, we thank you. We give you glory, honor, and all praise, Father God. Lord, we present kings and the rulers and those who are in authority, Abba Father, in this land, in our lives, O Lord God, even our bosses, Father God, for they are surrounded with lot of people, Father God, lot of men and women, O Lord God, those people who do not have fear of God in them, Lord. They do not have faith, O Lord God. Lord, you know how to replace them, Father God. You know how to take them away, Father God. Lord, we pray, King of Glory, that you will put faithful men and women in the place of authority, Abba Father, around the kings, O Lord God, around our bosses, Father God, so that our good report shall reach to our bosses, Father God, so the good report shall reach to the kings and the rulers and those who are in authority, that we are standing in the gap and interceding on behalf of the land, Abba Father, on behalf of the kings and the rulers, O Lord God, that you may continue to bless them and continue to give them wisdom, Father God. Lord, we pray, Father God, those people who are operating in wickedness, King of Glory, Lord, we pray, Father God, that they shall come to the saving knowledge of your truth, Father God. Lord, we pray that your fear shall come upon all those wicked people, O Lord God, who are not giving reverence to your holy name, my Father. Lord, we pray, Father God, that only righteous people shall be in the place of authority. Only righteous people shall be around the kings, O Lord God, that they may give them right counsel according to your word, Father God. Godly counsel, King of Glory. Godly advice, Father God, so that the kingdom shall expand, Father God. So that they shall continue to reign in righteousness, Father God. Lord, we thank you. We give you glory, honor, and all praise. In Jesus' mighty name we pray. Amen. Amen. I will read verse 6. It says, do not exalt yourself in the presence of the king, and do not stand in the place of the great. For it is better that he say to you, come up here, than that you should be put lower in the presence of the prince, whom your eyes have seen. Hallelujah. So it simply means that remain humble. Don't exalt yourself. Don't be hasty in going in front. Just remain humble, because when we humble ourselves, God knows how to exalt us. We'll pray for ourselves that we shall remain humble so that God shall exalt us in due time. Our time is in the hand of the Lord, and our chance is in the hand of the Lord. Our progress is in the hand of the Lord. We'll pray that we shall remain humble. We shall not exalt ourselves, but we shall continue to remain humble under the mighty hand of God. Let's open our mouth and pray. Father God, we thank you. We give you all glory, honor, and all praise, Father God. Lord, we humble ourselves under your mighty hands, because we know, Abba Father, my Lord, my God, and my
2: Father, that our progress is in your hands, Lord. Our time and our chance is in your hands, Father God. Lord, we pray, King of Glory, that we shall not look up to the left or to the right, but continue to look up to Jesus, the author and the finisher of our faith, that we may continue to go from strength to strength, from glory to glory, from grace to grace, Lord. Lord, we shall never exalt ourselves, Father God, for it is you who has given us strength to make wealth, Father God. It is you who has given us wisdom to do things, Father God. It is you who has given us knowledge and understanding, Father God, to handle things, Father God. Lord, we pray that we shall never puffed up, Father God. We shall never exalt ourselves, Father God, but we shall remain humble, O Lord God, the garment of humility, Father God. In the name of Jesus Christ, shall never depart from us, O Lord God. Lord, we pray that with all humility, King of Glory, we shall serve you in spirit and in truth, Lord. In our workplaces, Father God, we shall represent you well, Abba Father. Wherever we go, King of Glory, we shall continue to exalt you, O Lord God. Lord, we thank you, we give you glory, honor, and all praise. In Jesus' mighty name we pray. Amen.
3: Revive us, Lord! Revive us, Lord! We need a Holy Ghost revival! Send the rain from heaven!

that men may hear the truth, come to the light of the truth, and walk in the truth. Dr. Ihemeh N. Ndukwe, a missionary in the Middle East and Asia for more than 21 years, graced with a word for revival, now comes your way on Revival Now. 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Revival Now.

Hey, did you know that God has given you all you need to live a great godly life? Yes, to live a great life in all godliness. The great need on every side is spiritual revival, and God is giving it. The Lord God is rending the heavens and coming down among his people. It's all open. You can hear it all on

Revival now. Revival is quickened by the Holy Spirit. This same Spirit that raised Jesus Christ from the dead is still moving, shaking the whole earth, reviving and filling with new wine those who are eagerly waiting for the appearing of Jesus Christ the second time for salvation. Isaiah 55 verse 1 calls out, "Ho, everyone who thirsts, come to the waters. Come and be filled with the new wine of the truths of Jesus Christ. Come seek the Lord while he may be found. Why wait till you find yourself in difficulties? Come, call upon the Lord while he is near." But note what Jesus said in Mark chapter 2 verse 22. "No one puts new wine into old wineskins, or else the new wine bursts the wineskin. The wine is spilled and the wineskin ruined. But new wine must be put into new wineskins." God is seeking new wineskins to fill with the new wine of his word and power. You can let the truth of God's word enter you today, turn you and change you into a new wineskin. Proverbs 25 verse 4 charges this: "Take away the dross from the silver, and it will go to the silversmith for jewelry." So why not take away and forsake those wrong ways, wrong mentalities and ideas, wrong ministrations, wrong rulerships and leaderships, self-righteousnesses, all of which have done neither you, the people, the family, the nation, any good. So let the wicked forsake his way, and the unrighteous man his thoughts. Let him return to the Lord, and he will have mercy on him, and to our God, for he will abundantly pardon and fashion him into a vessel fit for the master's use. So come to Jesus now and eat what is good, and let your soul delight itself in God's abundance. To minister is Dr. Ihemeh Ndukwe. Dr. Ihemeh Ndukwe is a missionary to the Middle East and Asia for more than 21 years, preaching the word of God pure and unadulterated in demonstration of the Spirit and of power, so that men's faith will not be on the enticing words of man's wisdom, but in the power of God. Dr. Ndukwe is graced with the word for revival now, reviving the minister, family, and nations. Remember, the entrance of God's word gives light and gives understanding to the simple. Let the word enter in today and revive you now. Revival now.

The message today is taken from 1st Epistle of John, chapter 2, from verse 12. Say, I write unto you, little children, because your sins are forgiven you for his name's sake. So John was writing to his children he had begotten in the faith through the preaching of the gospel. Said, I am writing unto you to remind you that your sins are forgiven you because of what Jesus Christ did for you on the cross of Calvary. For he that knew no sin became sin for us, that we may become the righteousness of God in Christ Jesus. For God so loved the world, he gave his only begotten Son, that whosoever believeth in him shall not perish, but have everlasting life. For Christ laid down his life for us on the cross of Calvary. He was crucified, he shed his blood for the remission of our sins. He was buried, he did not remain in the grave. He resurrected and ascended. So he's writing to his children in the faith to remind them that their sins are forgiven them. So he said, I write unto you, little children, because your sins are forgiven you for his name's sake. Because as you come to the saving knowledge of the word of God, you receive the joy of your salvation. So he's writing to them to remain in that joy. Because through joy, they will draw water out of the wells of salvation. So it's encouraging them and telling them that you are no more in sin. Your sins have been forgiven you. So remain in the place of joy. Remain in the place that you continue to draw water out of the wells of salvation. Let God continue to be your strength. Remain trusting in the Lord. Do not be afraid, for the Lord Jehovah is your strength and song. He has become your salvation, so that you continue to draw water out of the wells of salvation. As he also said in 1st Epistle of John chapter 1 verse 4, and these things write we unto you, that your joy may be full. So the message that Jesus Christ brought to us is to bring us into the place of joy and for us to remain in the joy of the Lord, so that we'll continue to draw water out of the wells of salvation. So he expects that our joy will continue to be full. Let your joy continue to be full. That's why you are hearing this message today. Your joy, let nothing take away from you. He said, I write unto you, little children, because your sins are forgiven you for his name's sake. So don't go back to your vomit. Don't go back to that vomit. Don't go back to that sin. Know that your sins have been forgiven you. You want to remain in the place of freedom? Remain in the truth. Continue to abide in the truth. Continue to walk in the truth. So I write unto you, little children, as he also said in 1st Epistle of John chapter 5, verse 13, he said, these things have I written unto you, that believe on the name of the Son of God, that ye may know that you have eternal life, and that ye may believe on the name of the Son of God. As long as you have received him, and you have believed in what he did for you on the cross of Calvary, you have eternal life. For God so loved the world that he gave his only begotten Son, that whosoever believeth in him should not perish, but have everlasting life. That's why he's speaking to them here. He said, write unto you, little children. Cast your mind back to what I said about the little children. Earlier on, in the message in 1 John chapter 2, verse 1, John was referring to them here. Maybe according to the levels of growth of those whom he had begotten through the gospel, regarding them as his spiritual children, whom he is raising in the word of God, who should continue to desire the systemic of the word of God so that they will grow. So that's what the scripture expects you to do. That's what the word of God expects you to do. That's what God expects you to do, that you continue to grow in the faith, continue to grow
in the Word of God. And that's why he's writing to you here to remind you that your sins have been forgiven. You should not go back to sin. You should continue to press on to perfection. As the scripture says in Psalm 32 from verse 1, blessed is he whose transgression is forgiven, whose sin is covered. Your transgressions have been forgiven. Your sins have been covered through the blood of Jesus Christ. He continued that Psalm 32, verse 2, he said, blessed is the man unto whom the Lord imputed not iniquity, and in whose spirit there is no guile. For he was wounded for transgressions, he was bruised for iniquities. The chastisement upon him brought us peace, and by his stripes we are healed. So he's encouraging them and reminding them that their sins have been forgiven. And they should not return to sin. Rather, they should continue to press on to perfection, yielding themselves to walk in God's will. And that they should remember through whom their sins have been forgiven. As the scripture tells us in Acts chapter 4, verse 12. Neither is there salvation in any other, for there is none other name under heaven given among men whereby we must be saved. That they should remember from whom the salvation came to them. For there is only one mediator between God and men, the man, Christ Jesus. So John is writing and reminding his children to know and remember that their sins are forgiven, and that Jesus is the one who has forgiven them their sins. For he is the Lamb that taketh away the sins of the world. So they should continue to abide in him. They should continue in his word. They should not allow anything to take them out of the word of God. For our Lord and Savior Jesus Christ was delivered for our offenses and was raised again for our justification. So we must continue to take up our cross and follow him. For he is the way, the truth, and the life. And no man comes to the Father except through him. They are to remember that they have been washed through the word of life they had and received. They have been sanctified through obedience to the word of God. And they have been justified through the faith they have in the blood of Jesus Christ that was shed for the remission of their sins. And that they have been sealed and given the Holy Spirit of promise in their heart. That the love of God has been shed in their heart by the Holy Spirit. And as they purpose to continue to love the Lord with all their heart, with all their mind, with all their strength, they should continue to love their neighbors as themselves. And not only that, they should continue to abide in the truth of the word of God. For if you love the Lord, you keep his word. So that's what he's telling them here. I write unto you, little children. So John was emphasizing and re-emphasizing this truth to his children in the faith. So I write unto you, little children, because your sins are forgiven you for his name's sake. So you should continue to represent Christ as an ambassador of truth. Refuse that anything will take you away from the truth. Even as Paul writing to the Ephesians, as he's also speaking to us today, in Ephesians chapter 1 from verse 3, he said, blessed be the God and Father of our Lord Jesus Christ, who have blessed us with all spiritual blessings in heavenly places in Christ. So he was emphasizing to them to remain abiding in Christ, abiding in the word, knowing fully well that their sins have been forgiven. And they have been blessed with all spiritual blessings in heavenly places in Christ. And it's by remaining in Christ that they will continue to enjoy all those spiritual blessings. He continued in that Ephesians chapter 1 verse 4. He said, according as he had chosen us in him before the foundation of the world, that we should be holy and without blame before him in love. So he's reminding them, the Lord has brought you into the beloved, and he has called you unto holiness. So continue to be holy.
Continue to present your bodies a living sacrifice, holy, acceptable unto the Lord, which is your reasonable service. And continue to demonstrate the love of God by keeping his commandments. Through the Holy Spirit, he has shared his love in our hearts. So we should continue to demonstrate this love. Because God chose us from the foundation of the world to be holy and to remain blameless before him in love. He continued now, Ephesians chapter 1 verse 5, say, having predestinated us unto the adoption of children by Jesus Christ to himself according to the good pleasure of his will. For those who believed in his name, those who received him, he gave the right to become children of God. So we that have received what Jesus Christ did for us on the cross of Calvary, and we that have believed him, have the right to become children of God. So he has predestinated us unto adoption of children by Jesus Christ, according to the good pleasure of his will. So God has chosen you as children to remain abiding in his truth and to continue to do his will, remembering that your sins have been forgiven. So do not go back to sin. Remain in holiness. Remain abiding in the truth. Remain doing the word of truth. Refuse that anything will take you away from the truth. That's what John was writing there. He said, I write unto you little children because your sins are forgiven you for his name's sake. So represent Christ correctly. Represent Christ truly. For your sins have been forgiven you. He shed his blood for the remission of your sins. Do not go back to sin. Refuse that anything will take you away from the truth. He continued that Ephesians chapter 1 verse 6. He said, to the praise of the glory of his grace, wherein he had made us accepted in the beloved. Through his will, we must continue to praise his holy name for bringing us out of darkness into his marvelous light and for bringing us into the beloved. Because of the blood that was shed on the cross of Calvary, as Ephesians chapter 1 verse 7 tells us, in whom we have redemption through his blood, the forgiveness of sins according to the riches of his grace. For by grace are we saved through faith, not by our own power, lest any man should boast. We should know it, we should recognize it, we should purpose to abide in the truth, because our sins have been forgiven through our Lord and Savior Jesus Christ. For by grace are you saved through faith, and that not of yourselves. It is the gift of God, not of works, lest any man should boast. For we are his workmanship, created in Christ Jesus unto good works, which God had before ordained that we should walk in them. Now that God has created us anew in Christ Jesus, we should walk in the word of God. We should walk by faith and not by sight. We should walk in obedience to the word of God. That's why John was writing to remind them. In that first epistle of John chapter 2, verse 12, I write unto you little children, because your sins are forgiven you for his name's sake. Remember who forgave you your sins and purpose to remain abiding in the love of God and in obedience to his commandments. And as we love the Lord our God, we should also love our neighbors as ourselves. He said, therefore, they are to be kind one to another. We should be kind one to another, tender-hearted, forgiving one another, even as God, for Christ's sake, have forgiven us. So that's why John is emphasizing this. We should remain the righteousness of God in Christ Jesus. And not only that, we should also be the light of the world. We should represent Christ in doing good works. We have not been saved by good works, but we have been saved and created in Christ Jesus to do good works. So we should continue to do good works in bringing many to the saving knowledge of the word of God. So John continued that first epistle of John chapter 2 verse 13. He said, I write unto you fathers,
because you have known him that is from the beginning. I write unto you, young men, because you have overcome the wicked one. I write unto you, little children, because you have known the Father. So John writing here is specifically going through the different levels of growth in the faith. So I write unto you, fathers, because you have known him. You can't know the truth and draw back. So you need to continue to grow in the faith. And you, fathers, I am writing to you so that you also shall begin to bring in souls into the kingdom of God by teaching the children the truth, by teaching the young men the truth, and also being examples of the truth of the gospel. So that's why you say, I write unto you, fathers. Who are fathers? Fathers are people who have begotten children. So you must be examples to your children. You must not live your life outside the word of God. Paul writes, he said, follow me as I follow Christ. You must be examples to your children. You must continue to be examples to believers, to the young men and the little children. That's why he's writing to the fathers here. He said, I write unto you, fathers, because you have known him. You can know Christ and depart from the truth. You can know the way, the truth, and the life, and purpose to choose other ways. So I write unto you, fathers, because you have known him that is from the beginning. You know him that is from the beginning, Jesus Christ. You know him that is from the beginning, the Word of God. For in the beginning was the Word, and the Word was with God, and the Word was God. So he's emphasizing this here. He said, I write unto you, fathers, because you have known him that is from the beginning. I write unto you, young men, because you have overcome the wicked one. I write unto you, little children, because you have known the Father. So the classification basically is on spiritual maturity, on the basis of actual age. He specifically says here that he's writing to the fathers because they have come to know who was in the beginning. That is Jesus Christ. They have come to know that in the beginning was the Word, and the Word was with God, and the Word was God. The same was in the beginning with God, and all things were made by him, and without him was not anything made that was made. In him was life, and the life was the light of men. And the scripture says in that John chapter 1 verse 14, and the Word was made flesh and dwelt amongst us, and we beheld his glory, the glory as of the only begotten of the Father, full of grace and truth. So he was writing to them, as Peter also said in his epistle, in 2 Peter chapter 1, verses 12 to 13. Wherefore I will not be negligent to put you always in remembrance of these things, though you know them and be established in the present truth. So he was emphasizing to the fathers, you know him who was from the beginning, and you have been established in the present truth. There is no lie that is truth. Refuse to stray away from the truth. Continue to be examples to believers, to the young men and the little children. Refuse that anything will take you away from the truth. So as Peter wrote also, he said, yeah, I think it meet, as long as I am in this tabernacle, to stir you up by putting you in remembrance. So John was putting them in remembrance of the truth, that they should remain in it and continue to walk accordingly, that they should not allow anything to make them deviate from the truth. That's why he said, I write unto you, fathers, because you have known him. That is from the beginning. They have come to know that they have eternal life through knowing the only true God and Jesus Christ, whom he has sent. For God so loved the world, he gave his only begotten Son, that whosoever believeth in him should not perish, but have everlasting life. So he continued, and I say, I write unto you, fathers, because you have known him that is from the beginning. I write unto you, young men, because you have overcome the wicked one. I write unto you, little children, because you have known the Father. He's writing to the young men, reminding them and encouraging them to
to continue to grow in the faith. As the scripture says in First Epistle of John, chapter 4, verse 4, it says, "Ye of God, little children, have overcome them, because greater is he that is in you than he that is in the world." Know it. Remember this. Refuse that anything will take you away from the truth. For whatsoever is born of God overcometh the world. And this is the victory that overcometh the world, even our faith. So he was encouraging the young men, continue to overcome in every situation you find yourself. Refuse that anything will take you away from overcoming. Remain working as an overcomer. Remain working in the truth, because Christ has given you the power to overcome. And the only way you will continue to overcome is to abide in the word of God, so that the Spirit of God will continue to work in you and work through you. Because greater is he that is in you than he that is in the world. For whatsoever is born of God overcometh the world. And this is the victory that overcometh the world, even our faith. So continue to fight the good fight of faith, holding unto eternal life. For who is he that overcometh the world? But he that believeth that Jesus Christ is the Son of God. If you believe that Jesus is the Son of God and you remain abiding in the truth, you will overcome. That's what is reminding them. Know it, you have overcome the world. As long as you are abiding in the truth, you have accepted Jesus Christ as your Lord and Savior. And Jesus told us in the Gospel of John, chapter 16, verse 33, he said, "These things I've spoken unto you, that in me you might have peace. In the world you shall have tribulation. But be of good cheer, I've overcome the world." As long as you are with Christ, abiding in the word of God, remaining in the joy of your salvation, you will continue to overcome the world. You will continue to overcome situations. Situations will come, but you will overcome them. That's what is encouraging you here. Remain as an overcomer. Remain abiding in the truth. Remain walking in the truth. Remain fighting the good fight of faith. Lay hold on eternal life. That's how you continue to overcome. That's why he said, "I write unto you, young men, because you have overcome the wicked one. For he that is in you is greater than he that is in the world." As long as you remain abiding in the truth, you continue to be an overcomer. He continued in that first epistle of John, chapter 2, verse 30. He said, "I write unto you, little children, because you have known the Father." And he's writing to the little children because they have revelation of whom God is through his Son Jesus. As the scripture says in Matthew chapter 11 from verse 25. "At that time Jesus answered and said, I thank thee, O Father, Lord of heaven and earth, because thou hast hid these things from the wise and prudent, has revealed them unto babes." Verse 26. "Even so, Father, for so it seemed good in thy sight." Verse 27. "All things are delivered unto me of my Father, and no man knoweth the Son but the Father. Neither knoweth any man the Father save the Son, and he too, whomsoever the Son will reveal him." So come to Jesus as a babe, as a child. He will reveal the Father to you. So he's writing to the little children because they

revelation of whom God is through our Lord and Savior Jesus Christ. Because they didn't come to him with their righteousness, with their self-righteousness, with their worldly wisdom. They came to him ready to hear the truth. And as they heard the truth, revelation of whom God is came to them. And that's what he say here. Say, I write unto you, fathers, because you have known him that is from the beginning. I write unto you, young men, because you have overcome the wicked one. I write unto you, little children, because you have known the Father. May you come to the seven knowledge of the word of God as you are hearing the word of God today. That's the only way you can make serious progress in your life. Purpose to come to the seven knowledge of the word of God and purpose to abide in the truth and walk in the truth. That's what the word of God is telling you today. Remain an overcomer. For everyone that is born of God overcomes the world. And this is the victory that overcomes the world, even our faith. So remain fighting a good fight of faith and remain blessed. In Jesus' name, amen.

0: Dr. Ehele N. Ndukwe Revival Ministry is a worldwide ministry that preaches and teaches the timeless truth of God's Word, pure and unadulterated from the Bible, as inspired by the Holy Spirit, in practical ways that will impact and transform real people like you. 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I repeat that telephone number, +234 701 687 0490. Thank you so much.
1: When the roll is called from yonder, I'll be there.
2: Hallelujah. We thank God for His goodness. We thank God for His mercy. We thank God for His word that continues to speak life to us time and time again, to show us the way to profit, to take us back to the Father, to once again revive a spark that may have gone dry and bring us back to Him. Like 1 John chapter 2 verses 12, time and time again it has come, "I am writing to you, little children, because your sins are forgiven you for His name's sake." Yes, it's only for His name's sake that our sins have been forgiven. We thank God that they have not been kept on record, but they have been wiped away. We have been cleansed. We have been revived. We have received a hope. The Gospel of Luke chapter 24 verses 47, it says, "And that repentance and remission of sins should be preached in His name among all nations, beginning at Jerusalem." Yes, this is a message, this is a word for everyone, that repentance and remission of sins should be preached in the name of Jesus among all nations, beginning at Jerusalem, beginning at our house, beginning with our family, beginning with our friends. And it has to be preached to the uttermost parts of the earth, that people

For there is none other name under heaven given among men whereby we must be saved. And Acts chapter 13 verses 38 and 39. Be it known unto you therefore, men and brethren, that through this man is preached unto you the forgiveness of sins. And by him all that believe are justified from all things from which you could not be justified by the law of Moses. And what does the law of Moses say? It's a confirmation that we have seen in Acts of the Apostles, chapter 6, verses 23. For the wages of sin is death, but the gift of God is eternal life through Jesus Christ our Lord. Hallelujah. So great is the love, so great is the mercy, so great is the comfort of our God that he did not let us die in sin or remain in sin, but he gave us a hope of salvation, a hope to live by sending Jesus, by giving us this gift of God of eternal life, which comes only through Jesus Christ. That is why we should believe that it is only through Jesus Christ that we can be saved. It is only Jesus Christ who can forgive us our sins. It is only him. It is only him who covers our sin, who has washed away our sin. He died on the cross. He took our transgression. He was wounded, bruised for our iniquity. The chastisement was upon him so that we may be at peace. By his stripes we are healed. We have received life through Jesus. Let us pray. Let us pray as we have just read all these verses, that people shall repent. They will come to this understanding that the remission, that the repentance of sin, however big, however great, whatever depths people may have fallen to, their sins can be forgiven. If they come to Jesus Christ, they can receive hope, a hope that shall remain. Let us pray. Heavenly Father, we thank you. We thank you, Lord, that it is not your will that any should perish, but that all should come to the loving, saving grace and knowledge of our Lord and Savior Jesus Christ. We thank you, Lord, that the name of Jesus has been given to men, that they may call upon that name and be saved, that they who endure till the end shall be saved. We pray, Lord, stir up the hearts of people, Lord, that as this message of life is being preached, as it's going to the ends of the earth, Lord, people who hear it shall receive the forgiveness of sins through you, Lord Jesus. We pray, O Lord, Heavenly Father, that people shall not remain in their sin, but Lord, through you, all who believe shall be justified from all things. They shall come to your knowledge, Lord. The revelation of your word shall be made manifest to them. And they shall walk in truth, Lord. As they remain, as they abide, they shall receive the gift of eternal life that is given to them who believe. We give you thanks. We give you praise, Lord, for forgiving us our sin. Let your name be glorified. In Jesus' name, amen. Hebrews chapter 5, verses 11 to 14. It talks about us growing in the faith. And that is something we are going to pray for. That we do not remain stagnant or we do not touch the surface. We are not surface people, but we will go to the depths. We will grow in our faith. Hebrews chapter 5, verses 11 to 14. Of whom we have many things to say and hard to be uttered, seeing ye are dull of hearing. For when, for the time you ought to be teachers, you have need that one teach you again, which be the first principles of the oracles of God, and are become such as have need of milk, and not of strong meat. For everyone that uses milk is unskilled in the word of righteousness, for he is a babe. But strong meat belongs to them that are of full age, even those who by reason of use have their senses exercised to discern both good and evil. And this is the prayer that we're going to make, that we shall never grow dull of hearing, that even if the utterings are hard, and of the many things that are being told to us, we shall not remain as babes. We shall not be children. We shall not remain as children. There will be a time where we have to be children, but we will grow to young men stage. We will grow to be fathers. We will grow to receive strong meat. We will be skillful in the word of God. We will come of age, and by reason, by the Spirit of God, we will learn to exercise to discern both good and evil. Let's open our mouths and pray. Heavenly Father, we give you thanks. We give you praise. Lord, we

0: thank you, Lord, that you are faithful. We thank you, Lord, for you time and time again give us your word, Lord. And you continue to upgrade us. You continue to give us fresh manna. You continue to give us fresh revelation, Lord. Lord, your word says those who hunger and thirst for righteousness, they shall be filled, Lord. We pray, Lord, let us continue to be filled as we come, as we gather, as we study, as we meditate. Lord, let us continue to receive a filling, a renewed filling, Lord, of your word, O Lord. And as we receive it, let us continue to receive life. Let us continue to see life manifested in everything that we do. Lord, we pray, Lord, let us be skillful in the word of God, Lord, continuously as we meditate, as we abide, as we walk in it, Lord. We pray for souls, Lord, that as they come, as they believe, Lord, Lord, they shall grow in the faith. They shall not make a shipwreck of it. But they shall receive with gladness this word that is coming to give them life. This word that is the truth. Because your word says that the truth shall set people free. Let your name be glorified. In Jesus' name. Amen. The same Hebrews chapter 10 verses 19 to 25 it says, having therefore, brethren, boldness to enter into the holiest by the blood of Jesus, by a new and living way, which he has consecrated for us through the veil, that is to say his flesh, and having a high priest over the house of God, let us draw near with a true heart, in full assurance of faith, having our hearts sprinkled from an evil conscience, and our bodies washed with pure water. Let us hold fast the profession of our faith without wavering, for he is faithful that promised. And let us consider one another to provoke unto love and good works, not forsaking the assembling of ourselves together, as the manner of some is, but exhorting one another, and so much the more as you see the day approaching. Hallelujah. Yes, the day is approaching. But what are we provoking one another to? Are we provoking people to anger, to sin, to put them down? The Bible says, provoke one another, but to love. Exhort them more that they may grow in good works. Exhort them, provoke them in love. The Bible says we should have the boldness to enter the Holy of Holies by the blood of Jesus Christ. He shed his blood, and through that blood we have received the remission and repentance of sins. He has washed us, given us the new and living way. We are going to pray that we shall continue to walk in this way, in this living way. The Bible says that Jesus is the way, the truth and the life. No one comes to the Father except through him. It cost him his life. And he has become the high priest over the house of God. So yes, let us pray. Lord, we will continue to draw near to you, Lord. Our hearts shall continue to be true. We shall have a heart of integrity. We will have this assurance of our faith that our hearts, our lives have been sprinkled, Lord, with your word, Lord. Your word has washed us, has made us clean, O Lord. We thank you, Lord, that as we continue to profess our faith on a daily basis, Lord, we will not doubt. We will not be shaken by every false wind of doctrine, by every word of person, Lord. We will not be moved. But we will continue to trust and obey him who is faithful, him who has called us, him who has promised. We will believe, Lord. Yes, Lord, we will continue to assemble together. We will continue to gather together. We will continue to walk together, Lord, especially as the day is approaching. Let your name be glorified in Jesus' name. Amen. And the last we saw that we are called to be overcomers. The Bible says that there are some who are children. There are some who are young men, and then there are fathers. The children, they have been given the revelation. The young men, they are abiding, they are overcoming. The fathers, they have known God from the beginning. We are all called to be overcomers. 1 John chapter 5 verses 5, it says, who is the one who overcomes the world, but he who believes that Jesus is the Son of God? So we're going to pray that we all shall be overcomers in every situation. We shall be overcomers. Our children shall be overcomers. Everyone who calls upon the name of the Lord shall be an overcomer. If we read the book of Revelation all throughout, when the Spirit of God is speaking, it says, he who has a ear, let him hear what the Spirit says to the churches. To him who overcomes, I will grant to him to eat of the tree of life, which is in the paradise of God. To some, he says, I will give them to eat of the hidden manna. I will make him a white stone, A new name will I give to him. He will have authority over nations. He will be clothed in white garments. His name shall not be erased from the book of life. It's so beautiful. It goes on to say that Jesus will confess the person's name before the Father in heaven and angels. The person shall be a pillar in the temple of God. It will be granted to them to sit down on his throne as he overcame and sat with the Father on his throne. And so much more. Such a promise, such a blessing to one who overcomes. So let us pray that God, we shall be an overcomer. Let us make this confession, this declaration that Lord, I am an overcomer through Christ Jesus. Lord, I surrender myself to you. I give all that I am to you, knowing and believing that it is only through you that I overcome. I can overcome only through your blood, Lord Jesus, through your testimony. Lord, let me continue to walk in this. Let me continue to bring to remembrance that it is through you I can do valiantly. And Lord, every soul that calls upon your name, Lord, let them continue to enjoy this gift of salvation. Let them continue to overcome in every situation. As your word says, your grace is sufficient for us. Let your name be glorified. As this message of life has come to us, let us grow in it. Let us abide in it to your glory. In Jesus' name, amen.
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We're so happy to announce that we will be live streaming three specials every day, with the first being the Word of Wisdom, the second is the Message of Life, and the third is Revival Now. 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If you miss the live stream, don't worry, because they will be repeated on air every 4 hours, so relax, because you can listen in to whatever timing suits you best. So we kick off with the Word of Wisdom live stream, which begins at 6:20 a.m. and that's Nigeria time. 6:20 a.m. also for Europe, certain countries in Europe, 9:20 a.m. for the UAE, 10:50 a.m. for India, 2:20 p.m. for Manila, and that's our listeners in the Philippines, 3:20 p.m. for Australia, 12:20 a.m. Eastern Standard Time for America, and 9:20 p.m. Pacific Time, America and Canada. 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

Revival now. Bringing men back to God. Today's promise is taken from the book of Matthew chapter 13, verses 24 to 28. And I read from the King James Version, and it says, "Another parable put he forth unto them, saying, The kingdom of heaven is likened unto a man which sowed good seed in his field. Verse 25 says, But while men slept, his enemy came and sowed tares among the wheat, and went his way. Verse 26 says, But when the blade was sprung up and brought forth fruit, then appeared the tares also. Verse 27 says, So the servants of the household came and said unto him, Sir, did not thou sow good seed in thy field? From whence then had it tares? Verse 28 says, He said unto them, An enemy had done this. The servants said unto him, Without then that we go and gather them up? Hallelujah! This is the word of the Lord God. Thanks be to God. Amen.

0: God bless you everyone. Let's turn our Bibles to Matthew chapter 13 and I will read from verse 24. Matthew chapter 13 and I will read from verse 24. Over here Jesus speaks the parable of the wheat and the tares. And I read from verse 24. It says, another parable he put forth to them saying, the kingdom of heaven is like a man who sowed good seed in his field. But while men slept, his enemy came and sowed tares among the wheat and went his way. But when the grain had sprouted and produced a crop, then the tares also appeared. So the servants of the owner came and said to him, sir, did you not sow good seed in your field? How then does it have tares? He said to them, an enemy has done this. The servants said to him, do you want us then to go and gather them up? But he said, no, lest while you gather up the tares, you also uproot the wheat with them. Let both grow together until the harvest, and the time of harvest, I will say to the reapers, first gather together the tares and bind them in bundles to burn them, but gather the wheat into my barn. And verse 36, it says, then Jesus sent the multitude away and went into the house, and his disciples came to him, saying, explain to us the parable of the tares of the field. And verse 37, he answered and said to them, he who sows the good seed is the Son of Man. The field is the world. The good seeds are the sons of the kingdom. Hallelujah. So over here, Jesus liked to always refer himself as the Son of Man. And he says, he who sows the good seed is the Son of Man. He sows good seed and says the field is the world. The good seeds are the sons of the kingdom. So Jesus plants good seeds and the sons of the kingdom, that is us, the children of God, are the sons of his kingdom, the children of God in kingdom. And Jesus doesn't sow anyhow or anywhere. He has sown you and me for a purpose. Wherever you are, Jesus has sown. Christ has sown us for a purpose. The place that you are in, the family that you are in, the job, the land that God has brought you in, you are there for a purpose so that you can show forth the light of Christ. You are there to be an ambassador of Christ. You are there to win souls for Christ. You know, we know about Esther. She came into position. She was made a queen. She was brought into that position for a reason, for a purpose, so that she could save her people. She wasn't brought into a position for her beauty and to show off her beauty, but she was there to save her people. And Mordecai, when he sent a message, he told her, who knows whether you have come to the kingdom for such a time as this. So we'll pray for ourselves. You know, wherever God has placed you, say to yourself, ask yourself, am I here representing Christ well? Am I here winning souls in my family, amongst my friend circle, in the land that God has brought? There is a purpose that God wants you. Let your light so shine before men that they may see your good works and glorify your Father in heaven. We'll pray for ourselves that wherever we are, in our friend circles, in our church, in our neighborhood, I shall represent Christ well. I shall tell somebody, there is Jesus Christ, there is Christ who loves you. I shall tell to the hopeless, there is hope in Jesus Christ. There are many who are hopeless, there are many who have given up on life. We'll pray, we will be that light in their lives. Let us point such to Jesus Christ. Let's open our mouth and pray. Father God, we thank you, we praise you, we magnify your name, Father God. Lord, we thank you, Father God, for planting us, Father God, for planting your people, Father God, in different places, Father God, in different lands, Father God. Lord, we pray, Father God, we will take this as a responsibility, Father God. Lord, we pray, Lord, in the places, in the land, in our workplaces, in our families, Father God, wherever you have placed us, Father God, we will be there, Father God, to testify of your goodness, Father God, to preach the gospel, Father God, to share the good news, Father God, to tell them about Jesus Christ, Father God. Lord, we pray, Lord, let our light so shine before men that they may see your good works and glorify our Father in heaven, Father God. Lord, we pray, Lord, may none of us take this easily, casually, Father God, but let us take it up as a responsibility to point a soul to Jesus Christ, to win souls for your kingdom, to tell somebody that there is hope in Jesus Christ, that Jesus loves you, Lord. Lord, we pray, Lord, for souls, Father God, who have given up on life, Father God, who are living a hopeless life, Father God. Lord, we pray, Father God, let us be that hope in their life, Father God. Let us point them to Jesus Christ, Father God. Lord, we pray, Lord, let us make use of every opportunity that comes our way, Father God. Lord, we thank you, we praise you, we magnify your name, Lord. We ask this prayer in Jesus' mighty name. Amen. Amen. I read from verse 38 again. It says, the field is the world, the good seeds are the sons of the kingdom, but the tares are the sons of the wicked one. Verse 39, the enemy who sowed them is the devil. The harvest is the end of the age, and the reapers are the angels. So when Christ is busy sowing the good seed, you know, the enemy, he's not lazy. He's also busy sowing tares. When the word of God, when the truth is coming to people, when people know, are hearing the truth, the enemy is also busy sowing a seed of doubt. He is busy sowing deception. He is busy sowing temptation. And this is what happened, you know, in time of Adam and Eve. When God sent his word to Adam and Eve, the serpent came and he sowed a seed of deception. And he said, has God indeed said it? You know, he just said that little thing. He sowed a seed of doubt. We'll pray for souls. We'll pray for ourselves. Let souls know the truth, and the truth shall set them free. We'll pray against every seed of deception, every seed of doubt, every seed of unbelief. Lord, you cast it out in the name of Jesus. Let's open our mouth and pray against every attack of the enemy, every unbelief that is sown by the enemy. Let's open our mouth and pray. Father God, we thank you, we praise you, we magnify your name, Father God. Lord, we pray, Father God, for souls, Lord. Lord, we pray, Lord, as your word is ministered, Father God, as they hear your word, Father God, Lord, we pray, Lord, let their eyes of understanding open, Father God. Lord, we pray, Lord, let them hear the truth so that the truth can set them free, Father God. Lord, we pray, Father God, let every seed of doubt, let every seed of unbelief be broken, be uprooted in the name of Jesus, Father God. Lord, we pray, Lord, let their eyes, Father God, that are spiritually blinded, Father God, Lord, let them taste and see that the Lord is good, Father God. Lord, we pray for unbelieving hearts, Father God. Lord, we pray, Lord, let their hearts repent, Father God. Let their hearts believe that Jesus Christ is God, Father God. Lord, we pray, Father God, for every unbelief, Father God. Lord, you heal their unbelief, Father God, so that they can be saved, Father God. Lord, we pray, Lord, may the enemy not be able to plant, Father God, any seed of doubt, any seed of unbelief, any seed of temptation, Father God. We uproot it in the name of Jesus, Father God. Lord, we thank you, we praise you, we magnify your name, Lord. We ask this prayer in Jesus' mighty name. Amen. Verse 40 says, therefore, as the tares are gathered and burnt in the fire, so it will be at the end of this age. The Son of Man will send out his angels, and they will gather out of his kingdom all things that offend and those who practice lawlessness, and will be cast into the furnace of fire. There will be wailing and gnashing of teeth. So that means there is a day of judgment. There is a day of harvest that is coming soon. And you know, it is interesting, it talks about the wheat and the tares. And when I was reading the parable, you know, the servants, when they came to the master, they told the master, shall we uproot the tares? And the master said, no, don't uproot it yet. Let it come to the time of fruition. So I googled up and I looked, you know, what does tare look like? And if you check online on Google, it looks very similar to wheat. It will look almost like wheat. You can only tell the difference when the fruit comes in. And that's what the word of God also says. You will know them by their fruit. So we'll pray for souls. We'll pray for people. Let them know that there is a time of judgment. There is a time of harvest where the good and the bad will be separated. When the righteous will be separated from the unrighteous. We'll pray those who are living anyhow, those who are living without the fear of God, those who are living as if there is no judgment, let them have the fear of God. Let them come to the saving knowledge of Jesus Christ. Let them live a life that is pleasing, that is acceptable to God. We'll pray, you know, even in the time of Noah, God separated Noah from the unrighteous. He was, you know, how God's judgment came, and God saved Noah and his family because they lived a righteous life. They lived a life that pleased God. So we'll pray for souls. It is not the will of God for any to perish, but come to the saving knowledge of Jesus Christ. We'll pray for souls. Let them repent and let them come to the knowledge of Jesus Christ. Let's open our mouth and pray. Father God, we thank you, we praise you, we magnify your name, Father God. Lord, we pray for souls, Father God, who are delaying, Father God, in accepting you, Lord, who are delaying their repentance, Father God. Lord, we pray, Lord, let them know, Lord, that the time is near, Father God. Lord, we pray, Lord, let them make haste, Father God. Lord, I pray for souls, Father God. Let them not perish, Father God, in their unbelief, Father God. Let them not perish in their sin, Father God, for it is not your will for any soul to perish, Father God, but all to come to the saving knowledge of Jesus Christ, Father God. Lord, we pray for souls, Father God. Let them repent and let them come to the saving knowledge of Jesus Christ, Father God. Lord, we pray, Lord, let them separate themselves from sin, Father God. Let them separate themselves from every temptation, Father God, and live a life that is pleasing and acceptable to you, Lord. Let the fear of God come upon them, Father God. Let them come and hear your word, Father God, so that they can know the truth and the truth can set them free, Father God. Let their eyes of understanding open, Lord. Let their hearts be repented, Father God. Lord, we pray, Lord, for souls to be saved, Father God. Lord, we thank you. We praise you. We magnify your name, Lord. We ask this prayer in Jesus' mighty name. Amen. And verse 43, it says, then the righteous will shine forth as the sun in the kingdom of their Father. He who has ears to hear, let him hear. Hallelujah. There is good news for the righteous. Those who live a life of obedience, those who live a life pleasing God. The good news is, then the righteous will shine forth as the sun in the kingdom of their Father. We shall continue to shine forth in the kingdom of our Father. You know, the things that we are going through, this world is not our end. There is a day where we will see Christ face to face. We will see Christ in the kingdom of God. We will be there as his children. We will be there with our Father. So we'll pray. Let us not just go by ourselves. It is our desire, our friends, our relatives, our family members, the more the merrier. Let us all go there and see Christ for ourselves. We'll pray for those who are perishing. Let them know that there is salvation. There is eternal life in Jesus Christ. For God so loved the world that he gave his only begotten Son, that whosoever believes in him will not perish but have everlasting life. We'll pray for soul. Let them desire this everlasting life that comes through Jesus Christ. We will pray for ourselves. Let us be those who will turn many to righteousness so that we can shine forth like stars forever. Let's open our mouth and pray. Father God, we thank you, we praise you, we magnify your name, Father God. Lord, we commit ourselves into your hands, Father God. Lord, we pray, Lord, we will continue to live a life that pleases you. We shall continue to live a life of righteousness, a life of fear, Lord, a life of obedience, Father God. Lord, we pray, Lord, may none of us go astray, Father God. As we have started well, we shall also finish well, knowing that there is a day of judgment, Lord. For the righteous will shine forth as the sun in the kingdom of their Father. Lord, it is a desire to see our family members, to see our friends, to see our colleagues with us, Father God. Lord, it is not your will for any to perish, Father God. So Lord, we pray for ourselves, Father God, that let us be those who will turn many to righteousness so that we can shine like stars forever, Lord. Lord, we thank you, we praise you, we magnify your name, Lord. We ask this prayer in Jesus' mighty name. Amen, amen.
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2: The word of wisdom today is taken from Proverbs chapter 12, verse 25. Heaviness in the heart of man maketh it stoop, but a good word maketh it glad. A miserable state, a sad condition will weigh down a man. A man will be weighed down with grief because of his state, but a good word maketh it glad. And that's why Jesus came, to deliver us from depression. I encourage you to come into salvation. Come to accept what Jesus Christ did for you on the cross of Calvary. For he was despised, he was rejected of men, a man of sorrows, acquainted with grief. He was despised and we esteemed him not. But he has borne our griefs and carried our sorrows. He was smitten of God and afflicted. He was wounded for our transgressions. He was bruised for iniquities. The chastisement of our peace was upon him. And with his stripes we are healed. Come to the saving knowledge of the word of God, so that you will come out of heaviness. You will come out of depression. Don't allow grief to weigh you down. Cast it upon Jesus. That's why the scripture tells us in Matthew chapter 11, verse 28. Come unto me, all ye that labor and are heavy laden, and I give you rest. Verse 29, take my yoke upon you and learn of me, for meek and lowly heart, and ye shall find rest unto your souls. For my yoke is easy and my burden is light. So come to the saving knowledge of the word of God. Receive the implanted word that is able to save your soul. That's where you can have peace. The Lord desires that you have peace, that you operate in peace. Matthew 11, verse 28 says, come unto me, all ye that labor and are heavy laden, and I give you rest. Verse 29, take my yoke upon you and learn of me, for meek and lowly in heart, I shall find rest unto your souls. Verse 30, for my yoke is easy and my burden is light. The yoke of our Lord Jesus Christ is the yoke of the word of God. Come and receive what the word of God did for you. For the word put on flesh and dwelt amongst us, and we beheld the glory of the only begotten of the Father, full of grace and truth. For Christ went to the cross, shed his blood for the remission of our sins. Don't carry that yoke. Don't carry that burden. Cast it upon the Lord. For heaviness in the heart of man maketh it stoop. Don't remain in that place of depression. This is a good word you are receiving today. Jesus has delivered you from depression. He sent his word. He delivers you from every destruction, and he has healed you. So the word is coming across your way today. Come and abide in the truth, for he has set you free. And whosoever the Son has set free is free indeed. He has set you free from that burden. For by the reason of the anointing, every yoke is destroyed and every burden is lifted off your shoulders. Come and take the yoke of obedience, the yoke of the word of God. Come and have the mind of Christ, who humbled himself and died the worst kind of death on the cross for our sake. So purpose as you come in to work out your salvation with fear and trembling. Refuse that heaviness will remain in you. Refuse to carry that heavy burden, that heavy load. Lay it upon the feet of Jesus. Come and receive the joy of salvation and remain in the place of salvation. That's what the Lord wants for you. That's what he desires for you. Come, let the joy of the Lord be your strength. Proverbs 15 verse 13 says, a merry heart maketh a cheerful countenance, but by sorrow of the heart the spirit is broken. Come out of that sorrow of the heart, for Jesus has taken up the sorrow for us. He has turned our mourning into rejoicing. Don't remain in the sorrow of heart. For the days of the afflicted are evil, but he that is of a merry heart hath a continual feast. Come into this kingdom that is righteousness, peace, and joy in the Holy Ghost. Don't remain in the place of affliction. for he was afflicted for us. Learn this truth and come and abide in it, so that you'll be able to come out of this state of depression. The scripture says in Proverbs 15 verse 23, a man had joy by the answer of his mouth, and a word spoken in due season. How good is it? This is a word of wisdom for you today. I don't know what your state of mind is, for heaviness in the heart of man maketh it stoop. Don't remain in that state of heaviness. Don't allow grief or sadness to weigh you down. Refuse to remain in that miserable situation. Come into the joy of the Lord and abide in the joy of the Lord. The scripture says in Proverbs 17, 22, a merry heart doeth good like a medicine, but a broken spirit dryeth the bones. So remain in a merry heart. Don't allow brokenness, don't allow heaviness to dry you out. For a broken spirit dryeth the bones. Let your spirit come alive through the Spirit of God and enjoy what God has provided. For he has provided all things that pertain to life and godliness through the knowledge of him who has called us out of darkness into his marvelous light. Come, all ye that labor and are heavy laden, and he'll give you rest. It's a call. It's a call to come into the joy of the Lord. It's a call to come into this kingdom of peace, this kingdom of righteousness, this kingdom of joy. Don't neglect this call. It's a call to bring you out of depression, to bring you out of the pit wherein there is no water. For heaviness in the heart of man maketh it stoop, but a good word maketh it glad. So your

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This is the time we must walk by the Holy Spirit. 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So, where are you?

0: 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Lord, we give you all the glory. Praise shall never cease in our mouths, my Father, Lord. Lord, we give you all the glory, Lord. Lord, we thank you, Father, for you continue to bless us, Lord. You continue to keep us, Lord. Lord, we thank you for your eyes are upon us, my Father, Lord. Lord, we thank you for you continue to make a way of escape for us, Lord. You continue to show us, Lord, the paths of life, my Father, Lord. Lord, you continue to lead us in your truth, Lord. We thank you, Father. Lord, we thank you, Father, for we are blessed when we go out, my Father. When we come in, my Father, we are blessed. And it's all because of you, Father, Lord. Your great mercy, your loving kindness, my Father, Lord. Lord, we thank you, Father. All we have to say is, Lord, thank you, Abba, Father. Lord, we give you all the glory, the honor, Lord. We exalt you, my Father, as we have come, my Father. Lord, we thank you, Jesus, for all that you do for us, Lord. Lord, we thank you, Father, for you help us, Lord, to abide in you, my Father, Lord. And you continue to abide in us, my Father, God. Lord, we thank you, Father, for we shall continue to bear fruit, my Father. Fruit that is worthy of your name, Father, Lord. We thank you and praise you, Lord. In Jesus' name we have prayed. Amen. Amen. Let's open to Psalm 62 from verse 1. Psalm 62 from verse 1. It says, truly my soul waiteth upon God. From him cometh my salvation. He only is my rock and my salvation. He is my defense. I shall not be greatly moved. Amen. So the psalmist is writing this in a time of trouble. Amen. But he does not mention his trouble. Amen. He's focusing on God. Amen. He's shifting his focus on the Most High. He says, my soul waiteth upon God. Amen. From him cometh my salvation. So our salvation, our help comes from the Lord. Amen. And in Exodus 14, let's look, quickly look at Exodus 14. Exodus 14 from verse 13 says, and Moses said unto the people, fear ye not, stand still and see the salvation of the Lord, which he will show you today. For the Egyptians whom you have seen today, you shall see them again no more. 14 says, the Lord shall fight for you and you shall hold your peace. Amen. You know, in that situation, in that crisis, amen. You know, if you despair, amen, you will not be able to stand. Amen. If you fear, you will retreat, amen, into the hand of the enemy. Amen. And if you are impatient, you know, you'll take things into your own hands. Amen. But, and if you are presumptuous, you'll jump into that Red Sea when it's not yet parted. Amen. But you have to hold your peace. You have to wait for the Lord. Amen. Moses didn't know what God was going to do. Amen. In that situation, but he knew that God would do something. Amen. In that difficulty. So he knew that the salvation of the Lord would come through. Amen. So I don't know what situation you are in, but present it before the Lord and say, Lord, give me patience to wait for you. Help me to stand still in the face of this difficulty. Let me not run helter skelter. Let me put my focus on you. Let's pray. Father God, we thank you, Father Lord. Lord, we give you all the glory, my Father Lord. Lord, we know that we shall see your salvation, my Father, in this situation, whatever it is that we are going through, my Father Lord. Lord, help us to wait patiently, my Father. Lord, let us not run ahead of you, my Father God. Lord, let us not retreat in fear, my Father God. Lord, let us not be cast down, for we need to stand, my Father, and we shall stand on your sure promises, my Father, waiting for your perfect time, my Father Lord. Lord, we shall not, my Father, be presumptuous, my Father, and jump into our own ways, my Father God, but Lord, we shall wait on you, my Father God. Lord, our soul, Lord, it shall wait on you, Father God. We thank you, Father, for we shall not be moved, my Father, in that situation, in that circumstance, whatever it is, my Father. Lord, help us, Lord. Strengthen us today, my Father, Lord. Give us an answer of peace, Lord, as we have come into your presence, Lord. We thank you and praise you, Father. In Jesus' name, we have prayed. Amen. And let's go back to that Psalm 62 as we continue reading from verse 5. Psalm 62, verse 5, it says, is my soul only upon God, for my expectation, he's my defense, I shall not be moved. Amen. Now you can see he's more confident. Amen. You know, in verse 2, he says, I shall not be greatly moved. Amen. But now he says, I shall not be moved. Amen. Hallelujah. So you have come here, you shall go back more confident. Amen. As the word of God comes. Amen. You shall be settled in your spirit. Amen. You shall know that the Lord shall come through for you in that situation. Amen. Hallelujah. And in Proverbs 23, verse 17. Let's look at Proverbs 23, verse 17. It says, let not thine heart envy sinners, but be thou in the fear of the Lord all day long. Amen. 18 says, for surely there is an end. Surely there is an end. And your expectation shall not be cut off. Amen. Hallelujah. Whatever you are expecting according to the will of the Lord, it shall surely come to pass in your life. Amen. Hallelujah. And it says, let not thine heart envy sinners, you know, so don't look at situations of people, amen, but be in the fear of the Lord all day long, amen, and your expectation shall surely come to pass. So let's pray. Let's thank the Lord. Father God, we thank you, Lord. Lord, our expectation is in you, my Father God. Lord, our hope is in you, my Father, Lord. Lord, you are our defense. You are our shield, my Father. You are that immovable rock, my Father, upon which our foundation is built, my Father, Lord. Lord, we know that we shall not be carried away by any storm, my Father, Lord. Lord, we shall stand still and see the salvation of the Lord, my Father. Lord, these Egyptians, the situations that we see today, Lord, we shall see them again, no more, my Father, Lord, as we have put our trust in you, my Father, Lord. Lord, we thank you, Father. Lord, we shall not look at situations, circumstances, people, Lord. Lord, but we shall remain in the fear of the Lord all day long, Father, Lord. Help us, my Father. The fear of the Lord shall not depart from us, my Father. But it shall give us understanding, my Father. It shall give us wisdom, my Father. It shall show us, Lord, the way to go to profit, Lord. We thank you and praise you, Father. In Jesus' name we have prayed. Amen. And let's look at Psalm 62. Let's go back to 62. From verse 8, it says, trust in him at all times, ye people. Pour out your heart before him. God is the refuge for us. Amen. And verse 11 says, God has spoken once, twice have I heard this, that power belongs unto God. Verse 12 says, also unto thee, O Lord, belongeth mercy, for thou renderest to every man according to his work. Amen. So may we continue to pour out our petitions before the Lord. Amen. He's our help. He's our confidence. Amen. And you know, power belongs to God. Amen. All power is in his hands. It says mercy also is with the Lord. Amen. We shall continue to find mercy. Amen. We shall continue to see goodness of the Lord in our lives. We shall see his mercy in our lives. Amen. And it says, thou renderest to every man according to his work. Amen. Maybe people despise your goodness. Amen. But God has a record, amen, of the good works, amen. Even if man does not see it, God sees it, amen. And he's a rewarder of those who diligently seek him, amen. So there is a reward awaiting you as you remain as the child of God, as you continue in the fear of the Lord. There is a reward, amen. So let us pray that we shall continue to walk in the power of God, in the might of God, amen. We shall not walk in our own strength. Let's pray. Father God, we thank you, Father, Lord. Lord, we have come, my Father, that we may be strengthened today, my Father, by your word, Lord, by the word of truth, my Father, that is going to come from the throne room of the Most High, my Father, Lord. Lord, we shall receive strength, my Father. We shall receive confidence, Lord. We shall receive the boldness, my Father, to face the situations, my Father, Lord. For we know that the end shall be victorious, my Father, Lord. Our expectation shall not be cut off, Father, Lord. Lord, we know that all power belongs to you, my Father, Lord. Lord, and we know that you are our merciful God, and we shall continue to find mercy, my Father. We shall continue to find your goodness, Lord, in every area of our lives, my Father, Lord. And Lord, we know that every reward, every good and perfect gift comes from you, my Father, Lord. And you are a rewarder of those who diligently seek you, my Father, Lord. Lord, we shall continue to seek you, my Father, all the days of our lives, Lord. We thank you and praise you, Father. In Jesus' name we have prayed. Amen.
1: We continue our message today from 1st Epistle of John chapter 2, verse 28. And now, little children, abide in him, that when he shall appear, we may have confidence and not be ashamed before him at his coming. So John continued his admonition and advice to the children he raised up in the fear of the Lord, the people that through the power of the Holy Spirit, our Lord and Savior made him to be overseer over them. So that's why he's referring to them here as little children, not that they are little in age or in size, but little in faith as new believers. So he's encouraging them. He said, now little children, abide in him. Simply put, abide in the word of God. For Jesus is the word of God. The Bible says, the word put on flesh and came and dwelt amongst us, so we behold the glory of the only begotten of the Father, full of grace and truth. For the Lord came through Moses, but grace and truth came through Jesus Christ. So abide in the word of God. Abide in the truth. As you have received him, as you have received the anointing through him, remain abiding in him. Then when he shall appear, we may have confidence and not be ashamed before him at his coming. So he was reminding them that our Lord and Savior Jesus Christ is coming again. He came as a lamb that takes away the sins of the world. But he is coming as the lion of the tribe of Judah. He is coming as a conquering king. So the essence to abide, the importance of abiding in the word of God and doing the will of God and the word of God, is that we may have confidence and not be ashamed before him at his coming. So it's important for you to abide in the truth, abide in the word of God. As the scripture says in 1st epistle of John chapter 3 verse 2, Beloved, now are we the sons of God, and do not yet appear what we shall be, but we know that when he shall appear, we shall be like him, for we shall see him as he is. Verse 3, And every man that had this hope in him purifieth himself, even as he is pure. So it's encouraging us to abide in the word of God, abide in him, and to walk out our salvation with fear and trembling, because Christ is coming again. He's coming with judgment. He's coming to receive those who have purposed to walk in him and walk in the truth. So walk out your salvation with fear and trembling so that you can escape from the wrath to come. And that's why the scripture encourages us in Colossians chapter 3 from verse 1. He says, If you then be risen with Christ, seek those things which are above, where Christ seated on the right hand of God. Verse 2, Set your affection on things above, not on things on the earth. For ye are dead, and your life is seen with Christ in God. Verse 4, When Christ, who is our life, shall appear, then shall ye also appear with him in glory. So it's important you should prepare yourself for the second coming of our Lord and Savior Jesus Christ, so that when he will appear, we will appear in glory with him. For what will it profit a man if he gains the whole world and loses his own soul? What will a man give in exchange for his soul? Nothing. So it's important for you to continue to present your bodies a living sacrifice, holy, acceptable unto the Lord, which is a reasonable service. Refuse to conform to this world, but rather yield yourself, that you may renew your mind, so that you prove what is that acceptable, good, and perfect will of God for your life. So refuse that anything will take you away from the truth. Be an instrument of righteousness in all you are doing. Don't allow anybody to take you away from serving the Lord in spirit and in truth. And that's why you must continue to fight a good fight of faith, laying hold on eternal life, whereunto you have been called and have professed a good profession before many witnesses. Keep professing a good profession before many witnesses. Refuse that anything will take you away from the truth. Remain abiding in the truth and continue to walk in the truth, because Christ is coming again. And that's the emphasis of John here. He started first by saying, do not allow anybody to derail you into error, because you have the anointing which is abiding in you, and you need not any man to teach you. But that anointing teacheth you all things, and the anointing is truth. So he continues, he said, And now, little children, abide in him. Abide in the word of God, that when he shall appear, we may have confidence and not be ashamed before him at his coming. So he is desirous, as I'm desirous for everyone hearing the word of God today in my mouth. I don't desire that after you have heard this truth, that you go back into error. After you have heard this truth, you end up in hellfire. That's not my desire for you. My desire for you is that when he shall appear, we may have confidence and not be ashamed before him at his coming. So prepare yourself so that by the time he will come, you have confidence. Because whether he will come, he will certainly come. And that's why the scripture tells us in Titus chapter 2 from verse 11, it says, For the grace of God that bringeth salvation hath appeared to all men. Verse 12, teaching us that denying ungodliness and worldly lust, we should live soberly, righteously, and godly in this present world. Verse 13, looking for that blessed hope and the glorious appearing of the great God and our Savior, Jesus Christ. So continue to work out your salvation with fear and trembling. Deny every ungodliness, every worldly lust. Learn to continue to live in humility, soberly. Continue to remain as the righteousness of God in Christ Jesus. Do not be carried away by the things that are happening in this world. We are in the world, but we are not of this world. So we should not conform ourselves to the patterns of this world. Rather, we should continue to renew our minds. Let the mind of Christ be in us. Let us continue to humble ourselves and be yielded to the word of God. Continue to be sober and vigilant. Refuse that anything will take you out of the truth. I encourage you, continue to abide in the truth. Because Christ is coming again. And he's coming with judgment. The scripture says in Revelation chapter 1 verse 7, Behold, he cometh with clouds, and every eye shall see him, and they also which pierce him, and all kindreds of the earth shall wail because of him. Even so, amen. So knowing that Christ is coming again, refuse that anything will take you away from the truth. Now, little children, abide in him, that when he shall appear, we may have confidence and not be ashamed before him at his coming. That's what I encourage you. And that's what I desire for you. So that you have confidence at his coming. Because you are working out your salvation with fear and trembling. The scripture says in 1st Epistle of John chapter 4 verse 17. Herein is our love made perfect. That we may have boldness in the day of judgment. Because as he is, so are we in this world. So if we are Christ, we should continue to dwell in the word of God and abide in the word of God and walk in the truth. Because as he is, so are we supposed to be in this world. We should refuse that anything will take us away from remaining in the truth. Remain abiding in the love of God. I encourage you, remain abiding in the truth. Remain so that we will have boldness in the day of judgment. So that you escape from the wrath to come. Let nothing derail you from the truth. Let nothing take you away from doing what the will of God says concerning your life. Isaiah 25 verse 9 says this, I shall be said in that day, Lo, this is our God. We are waiting for him and he will save us. This is the Lord. We are waiting for him. We'll be glad and rejoice in his salvation. So continue to wait upon the Lord. Continue to wait upon his coming. Live your life on a daily basis, waiting for his second coming. Let it be your focus in everything you do. Remind yourself always that Christ is coming again so that you not derail from the truth. As you remind yourself always, make sure you continue to walk in obedience to the total counsel of the Lord. Walk in the truth. That's the only way you can escape from the wrath to come. Walk in the spirit so that you not fulfill the lust of the flesh. And now, little children, abide in him, that when he shall appear, we may have confidence and not be ashamed before him at his coming. Know it. We have been justified by faith, and we have peace with God through our Lord Jesus Christ. As Romans chapter 5 says in verse 2, By whom also we have access by faith into this grace, wherein we stand and rejoice in hope of the glory of God. So let us continue to stand and rejoice in the hope of the glory of God, the manifestation of the glory of God, and the second coming of our Lord Jesus Christ. Let nothing take us away from the truth, no matter the challenges. That's what it says in that Romans chapter 5 verse 3. And not only so, but we glory in tribulations also, knowing that tribulation worketh patience. Verse 4, and patience, experience. And experience, hope. Verse 5, and hope maketh not ashamed, because the love of God is shed abroad in our hearts by the Holy Ghost, which is given unto us. So the Holy Ghost is indwelling in us. Do not allow anything to take away the Spirit of God from you. David said, chastise me, rebuke me, But do not take away your free spirit from me. You have heard that the anointing which you have received of him abided in you, and you need not that any man teach you. Do not allow anybody to take you into error, because the anointing which you have received teaches you all things, and is truth, and is no lie. And even as it has taught you, you shall abide in him. So remain abiding in the truth. Refuse that anything will take you away from the truth, so that you have confidence at the appearing of our Lord and Savior Jesus Christ. That's the emphasis of John. Say, now little children, abide in him, that when he shall appear, we may have confidence and not be ashamed before him at his coming. Let it be known that you are abiding in the truth, so that you have confidence. Do not allow anything to take you away from the rock of your salvation. And as long as you remain in that rock of your salvation, nothing will be able to take you away, as Romans chapter 9, verse 33 said, as it is written, behold, I lay in Zion a stumbling stone and rock of offense, and whosoever believeth on him shall not be ashamed. As long as you remain in this rock of your salvation, our Lord and Savior Jesus Christ, as you believe in him and walk in him, you will never be ashamed. So don't depart from the truth. Don't depart from him. Remain in him, because that's the sure assurance you have that you will not be ashamed before him at his coming. That's the confidence you have as you remain, because it's a rock of offense to many who do not believe. It's a stumbling block to those who want to walk in error. But whosoever believeth in him and remaineth abiding in him shall not be ashamed. So my desire for you is to remain abiding in him. That's why the scripture encourages us. In Philippians chapter 2 from verse 12, he says, wherefore, my beloved, as you have always obeyed, not as in my presence only, but now much more in my absence, walk out your own salvation with fear and trembling. It's your responsibility to walk out your own salvation. Don't walk in obedience because you are seeing somebody. Walk in obedience, whether there is somebody there to monitor you or not. Remember, the Spirit of God is seeing you. Remember that God is seeing you. He knows what you are doing. And that's why the scripture is encouraging you, walk at your own salvation with fear and trembling. You continue in that Philippians chapter 2, verse 13. For it is God which worketh in you both to will and to do of his good pleasure. So if you yield to the Spirit of God, if you yield to the Word of God, God will make you both to will and to do of his good pleasure. You can't do the will of God without doing the Word of God, because the will of God is derived from the Word of God. So if you yield yourself to walk in the will of God, God will help you to continue both to will and to do of his good pleasure. And you can only please God when you are walking in his will. You continue in that Philippians chapter 2, verse 14. Do all things without murmurings and disputings. Verse 15. That ye may be blameless and harmless, the sons of God, without rebuke, in the midst of a crooked and perverse nation, among whom ye shine as lights in the world. So remain shining as light in the world, for we are the light of the world. Christ has given us light, that we may shine as light in the world. This world is crooked, it's perverse, but we are to remain harmless and blameless, remain spotless in this wicked world, in the place of darkness. Let our light continue to shine. He continued that Philippians chapter 2, verse 16, holding forth the word of life, that I may rejoice in the death of Christ, that I have not run in vain, neither labored in vain. As you are hearing the word of God I'm encouraging you. Work out your own salvation with fear and trembling. Continue to hope for the word of life. For in him is life. And this life is the light of all men. So that at that day, I will not have wasted my time. I will not have run in vain. Neither labored in vain. My encouragement and my desire for everyone hearing me today is that you will not labor in vain and you will not run in vain. As you hear the word of God, put it in practice. That's how you will not labor in vain. That's how you will not run in vain. God does not want you to run in vain. I do not want you to run in vain. I also do not want you to labor in vain. That's the desire of the Lord. So continue to work out your salvation with fear and trembling. Now, little children, abide in him, that when he shall appear, we may have confidence and not be ashamed before him at his coming. Whatever you are doing in this world, make sure you will not be ashamed at his coming. And my prayer for you is that now God himself, our Father and our Lord Jesus Christ, direct our way unto you, that you may put this word you are hearing today into practice. And the Lord make you to increase and abound in love one toward another and toward all men, even as we do toward you. As you are hearing the word today, I'm also challenging you to work out your salvation with fear and trembling, knowing fully well that Christ is coming again. The same way, challenge others, encourage others, that they may increase and abound in love toward another, and that they will continue to love the Lord with all their heart, with all their minds, with all their strength, and they will continue to love their neighbors as themselves, knowing fully well that the Lord will come again. As the scripture continues, he said, to the end he may establish your hearts unblameable in holiness before God, even our Father, at the coming of our Lord Jesus Christ with all his saints. Know it. Christ is coming again. Let no man deceive you. Let no man derail you from this truth. You need to continue to work out your salvation with fear and trembling. And I pray, as the scripture says in 1 Thessalonians chapter 5, from verse 21, I encourage you, prove all things, hold fast that which is good. Verse 22, abstain from all appearance of evil. Verse 23, and the very God of peace sanctify you wholly. And I pray, God, your whole spirit and soul and body be preserved blameless unto the coming of our Lord Jesus Christ. That's my prayer for you, that you will escape from the wrath to come. Remember what the scripture says in 2 Peter chapter 3, from verse 9. The Lord is not slack concerning his promise, as some men count slackness, but is long-suffering to us ward, not willing that any should perish, but that all should come to repentance. That Christ has not yet come, or that Christ has not yet punished wickedness, does not mean that God is slack concerning his promises, but rather, God is long-suffering towards us all. It's not his will that any should perish. He desires that all should come to repentance, to the saving knowledge of the word of God. He desires that all should escape from the wrath to come. For the God of love is also the God of judgment. Know this, as 2 Peter continued in that chapter 3, verse 10, he said, but the day of the Lord will come as a thief in the night, in which the heavens shall pass away with a great noise, and the elements shall melt with fervent heat. The earth also and the ones that are therein shall be burned up. Know it, that the heaven and earth will pass away, but the word of God abides forever. The word you are hearing today, don't reject it. Abide in this word and purpose to walk out your salvation with fear and trembling. Know it, that all that has been written for us to escape from the wrath to come, for us to live a life pleasing unto the Lord. I encourage you, make it a responsibility that you live a life pleasing unto the Lord. Don't live to please yourself or to please the world. Live your life to please the Lord. He continued in 2 Peter chapter 3 verse 11. Says, seeing then that all these things shall be dissolved, what manner of persons ought you to be in all holy conversation and godliness? Seeing that all these things, hearing that all these things will be dissolved, heaven and earth will pass away, what manner of person you ought to be? You need to work out your salvation with fear and trembling. You need to conduct yourself in holiness. Present your bodies a living sacrifice, wholly acceptable unto the Lord. For godliness with contentment is great gain. For we brought nothing into this world, and certainly we go away from this world with nothing. So what will take you away from Christ? That thing, reject it. Whatever that will try to take you away from Christ, reject it. Live your life on daily basis, expecting that the Lord is coming on that day. As 2 Peter chapter 3 verse 12 continues, say, looking for and hasten unto the coming of the day of God, wherein the heavens being on fire shall be dissolved, and the elements shall melt with fervent heat. Know it, it is coming to pass. Verse 13 continues, nevertheless, we according to his promise look for new heavens and a new earth wherein dwelleth righteousness. So continue to seek first the kingdom of God and his righteousness. Continue to be an instrument of righteousness wherever you are. Continue to be diligent that you may be found of him in peace, without spot and blameless. Refuse that anything will take you away from this truth, because Christ is coming again. John continuing in that first epistle of John, chapter 2, verse 29, he said, if you know that he is righteous, you know that everyone that doeth righteousness is born of him. So if you know he is righteous, remain working out your salvation with fear and trembling. Remain in the truth. For he said, be you holy, for I am holy. Christ has called us into his righteousness, and he has imputed unto us his righteousness, and we must continue to live right before him in all we are doing. For he has made him, God has made Christ to be sin for us who knew no sin, that we might be made in righteousness of God in him. So remain in the righteousness of God in Christ Jesus. Refuse that anything we take you away from him. Refuse that anything we make you to walk disobediently to the total counsel of the word of God. As scripture tells us in Hebrews chapter 1 verse 8, says, but unto the Son he said, thy throne, O God, is forever and ever. A scepter of righteousness is the scepter of thy kingdom. Verse 9, thou hast loved righteousness and hated iniquity. Therefore God, even thy God, had anointed thee with the oil of gladness above thy fellows. So continue to love righteousness. As you are in Christ, as you have become the righteousness of God in Christ Jesus, hate iniquity. He that nameth the name of the Lord must depart from iniquity. Hate iniquity. Flee from every unrighteousness. Resist the devil and he will flee from thee. Purpose to remain abiding in the word of God. Refuse that anything will take you away from the truth, but rather remain abiding in the truth. For Christ also hath once suffered for sins, the just for the unjust, that he might bring us to God, being put to death in the flesh, but quickened by the Spirit. So let us continue to love righteousness. I repeat, 1 Peter chapter 3 verse 18. For Christ also had once suffered for sins, the just for the unjust, that he might bring us to God, being put to death in the flesh, but quickened by the Spirit. So remain quickened by the Spirit, put to death, be crucified in the flesh. Refuse that the flesh will have dominion over you. Yield yourself to the Spirit of God, for the Spirit of God to continue to guide you. Refuse that anything will take you away from the Spirit of God, from the Word of God. For you have been crucified with Christ. For you have been crucified with Christ. Nevertheless, now that you are in Christ, you are alive. Yet not you, but Christ that liveth in you. And the life you live now in the flesh, you should continue to live it by the faith of the Son of God who loved you and gave himself for your life. So continue to live unto him. Refuse that anything will make you to live outside of him. Abide in him. Abide in the truth. For if you know that he is righteous, you know that everyone that doeth righteousness is born of him. You have been born to be a new creature. All things are passed away. Behold, all things have become new. Remain in this newness of life that Christ has given to you. Do not go back to your vomit. Remain abiding and walking in the truth. As the scripture tells us in 1st Epistle of John chapter 3, from verse 7, it says, little children, let no man deceive you. He that doeth righteousness is righteous, even as he is righteous. Verse 8, he that committeth sin is of the devil, for the devil sinned from the beginning. For this purpose, the Son of God was manifested, that he might destroy the works of the devil. Verse 9, whosoever is born of God does not commit sin, for his seed remaineth in him, and he cannot sin because he is born of God. Verse 10, in this the children of God are manifest, and the children of the devil. Whosoever doeth not righteousness is not of God, neither he that loveth not his brother. Verse 11, for this is the message that you have from the beginning, that we should love one another. So remain abiding in the love of God. Remain abiding in the truth. Because if you remain abiding in the truth and in the love of God, you remain doing the word of God. As you do this, remain blessed. In Jesus' name, amen.
2: Glory to God. Glory to God. Hallelujah. We thank God for the word and the message of life that has come to us, teaching the believers Jesus' emphasis to the disciples to mind spiritual things, to seek the things that are from above. May we all learn to focus on living our lives for Christ. May men return and focus to live a life that is pleasing to God, not having a focus on the mundane things of this earth. As the scripture says, for heaven and earth will pass away, but the word of God, it abides forever. Thank you, Heavenly Father, in Jesus' name. We'll take our scripture to pray from the main text of this message, from the first epistle of John, chapter 2, and I will read from verse 28. And now, little children, abide in him, that when he shall appear, we may have confidence and not be ashamed before him at his coming. Hallelujah. We thank God for this assurance, this blessed hope, this confidence that has been given to each and every one of us, that our Lord and Savior Jesus Christ is going to come again. He's going to appear a second time. This is the comfort that we have, that we need not be ashamed if we abide in him. So we're going to make this prayer that we shall not stay as children, but we shall grow from the point of not knowing the Lord to coming to him,
3: to understand who He is, to accept Him as Lord and Savior of our life, and desire for the sincere milk of the Word of God, not just staying there, but grow to eat solid meat and grow more in the knowledge of the Word of God. We shall not stay as children, but we shall grow in the faith and knowledge of our Lord and Savior Jesus Christ, knowing what the will of God for us is. Let's open our mouths and pray. Heavenly Father, we give You thanks, we give You praise, O Lord. We thank You, Lord, that Your Word says that those who come to You must come like little children. Lord, we pray, yes, Lord, give us this heart of innocence, this heart of understanding, Lord, to plainly and rightly believe You as You come, Lord. As You have come, as You have given this promise to us, Lord, that he who believes in You, he who abides in You, there is a gift of eternal life to them, Lord. Lord, we pray that let souls come to this understanding, to this knowledge that there is life only in You, Lord. And eternal life comes only through You, Lord Jesus, Lord. The way to the Father is only through You, Lord. We pray, O Lord, Heavenly Father, let us all be expectant, Lord, of Your coming, Lord. For we know, Lord, that there is a glorious hope, Lord, for those who believe, Lord. As Your Word says in Hebrews chapter 9, verse 28, so Christ was once offered to bear the sins of many, and unto them that look for Him shall He appear the second time without sin unto salvation. Yes, Lord, we pray, Lord, that souls will come to this understanding, to realize, to know that You died on the cross for entire mankind, Lord, that You bore the sins of the entire world, Lord, that they will be expectant, O Lord, to appear, to see Your coming, Lord, Heavenly Father, that You will come, Lord, that You have given salvation to all who call on Your name, Lord. We pray, Lord, everyone who calls upon Your name, they shall be saved, Lord. This is the promise that You have given to them, Lord. Lord, even as Your Word says in 1 John chapter 3, verses 2, beloved, now are we the sons of God, and it does not yet appear what we shall be. But we know that when He shall appear, we shall be like Him, for we shall see Him as He is. Lord, we pray, Lord, Heavenly Father, that yes, Lord, our desire, our aim, our goal is to be more like You, Lord. And as we are here on this earth, O Lord, Heavenly Father, we pray, Lord, let Your words continue to be in our heart, Lord. Let us continue to yield ourselves to Your Word, to Your Spirit, O Lord, so that people, even when they see us, they shall see Christ in us, the hope of glory, Lord, that we shall be more and more like You, Lord. There shall be nothing that we shall do with selfish ambition. There is nothing that we shall do, Lord, with our own, with vanity, O Lord, Heavenly Father, Lord. We shall not be concerned with the mundane things of this world, Lord, but we shall continue to seek You and Your kingdom, O Lord, knowing, O Lord, Heavenly Father, Lord, that this is the confidence, O Lord, that those who are planted in You, Lord, they shall remain, Lord. We pray, O Lord, Heavenly Father, our faith shall continue to grow in You, Lord. It shall continue to grow in Your Word, O Lord, Heavenly Father, Lord. We shall not be ashamed, Lord, of anything, Lord, that the world is trying to bring upon us, Lord, because we are trusting You, Lord, Heavenly Father. Let Your name be glorified. In Jesus' mighty name, amen. The book of Titus, chapter 2, verses 11, it says, for the grace of God that bringeth salvation has appeared to all men, teaching us that denying ungodliness and worldly lust, we should live soberly, righteously, and godly in this present world, looking for that blessed hope and the glorious appearing of the great God and our Savior Jesus Christ, who gave Himself for us, that He might redeem us from all iniquity and purify unto Himself a peculiar people, zealous of good works. These things speak and exhort and rebuke with all authority. Let no man despise thee. Let us make this prayer that we shall continue to understand the grace of God has bought salvation to us, that it has appeared to everyone. No one can say that, no, this has not been done for me. The grace of God has brought salvation to all men through Jesus Christ. That as we live, we shall live a life in soberliness, in righteousness, in godliness in this present world. And we shall continue to look for that blessed hope and the glorious appearing of our great God and our Lord Jesus Christ. Let's open our mouths and pray. Heavenly Father, we thank You, Lord, for the price that was paid by our Lord and Savior Jesus Christ, who died the most gruesome form of death. He died on the cross for the sins of entire mankind. But those who believe in Him that He has resurrected again from that death, there is a hope of eternal life. Yes, Lord, we pray for souls to come to this understanding, not to be ashamed, Lord. As Your Word says, even in Romans chapter 1, verses 16, "For I am not ashamed of the gospel of Christ, for it is the power of God unto salvation to everyone that believeth, to the Jew first and also to the Greek. For therein is the righteousness of God revealed from faith to faith, as it is written, the just shall live by faith." Yes, O Lord, this is our prayer, this is our desire, that none of those who call upon your name shall ever be ashamed of this gospel of truth, this gospel of Jesus Christ, which has brought salvation to every man. There has been salvation to every person, because this gospel, it's a power of God to all who believe. Yes, Lord, there is no one that is left out. Such great is your love, such great is your heart, O Lord, that you have reached out to all. We pray, Lord, people shall not hold back, but they shall grow in the faith of your word, O Lord. They shall live by faith, O Lord, Heavenly Father. They shall continue to abide in your truth, Lord. For your word is truth, Lord. Let your name be glorified.

0: in Jesus' mighty name. Amen. And as the Gospel of John, chapter 15, verses 4 and 5, it says, "Abide in me, and I in you. As the branch cannot bear fruit of itself, except it abide in the vine, no more can ye, except you abide in me." Verse 5, "I am the vine, you are the branches. He that abides in me, and I in him, the same bringeth forth much fruit, for without me you can do nothing." This is the truth. Without Jesus Christ in our life, we can do nothing unless we abide in the truth. If not for the truth, everything is a lie. We are going to pray that each and every one of us shall continue to abide in the truth. Nothing shall take us away from the truth. And what is the truth? The truth is the word of God. The Bible says in John 14:6-7 that Jesus said, "I am the way, the truth and the life. No one comes to the Father except through me." Yes, we are going to make this prayer that the world shall continue to open their eyes to the truth, open their ears to the truth, open their hearts to the truth. It is not just enough to hear the truth, but it is important to abide in the truth. And let us make this prayer for ourselves, for those around us, for souls around the world, that as this truth is being proclaimed to the ends of the earth, hearts shall be open to receive this truth, and as they receive it, they shall abide in it. Because as you abide in the truth, you learn to bear fruit, and not just fruit, but you learn to bear much fruit. It is very important to understand, to realize that without Jesus Christ, we are nothing. There is nothing we can do without the Lord. Let us open our mouths and pray. Heavenly Father, we pray, Lord. Lord, we need you in our life, Lord. Our dependency is only from you, Lord. It is you who has given us all things that pertain to life and godliness, Lord. We pray, Lord, Heavenly Father, Lord. Lord, as you have revealed your word to us, as you have given us the spirit of truth, Lord, we pray, Lord, we shall continue to abide, Lord. Lord, we shall continue to confess you as Lord of our life, O Lord, Heavenly Father. We shall continue to overcome, Lord. As we are here in this world, O Lord, Heavenly Father, we shall not remain abiding by the things, by patterns of this world, Lord, but we shall continue to trust you, Lord. We shall continue to obey your word, Lord, for in this love has been perfected, Lord, when we obey your commandments, when we walk in the truth, O Lord, Heavenly Father, Lord. We pray, Lord, as your word says in 1 John chapter 4, verses 9, "In this was manifested the love of God towards us, because that God sent his only begotten Son in the world, that we might live through him. Herein is love, not that we loved God, but that he loved us and sent his Son to be the propitiation for our sins." Yes, Lord, even as you sent Jesus Christ to become the sacrifice for entire mankind, Lord, that anyone who believes in him shall live, Lord. We pray, Lord, we shall abide in this truth, Lord. As long as we live, Lord, we shall continue to walk in love, Lord. We shall continue to love our neighbors as ourselves, Lord. We shall continue to work out, Lord Jesus, our salvation in fear and trembling, knowing, O Lord, Heavenly Father, Lord, that you are coming again, Lord. Let none of us take this grace for granted. Let none of us continue in sin, Lord. Let none of us be ashamed, O Lord, Heavenly Father. But we shall have this confidence, Lord. We shall have this blessed hope, Lord, that you are coming again, Lord. And when you come, Lord, we shall be prepared. We shall be ready, O Lord, Heavenly Father. We shall always be found walking in the truth, Lord, obedient to the truth, Lord. We shall not be wavered, Lord, in our walk with you, Lord. But we shall continue, Lord, to walk, Lord, as you have called us to walk, Lord, in obedience to your word, Lord. Let your name be glorified, Lord. We pray, Lord, that each and every one of us shall continue to abide in you, Lord. Lord, that when you appear, Lord, we also, Lord Jesus, shall appear like you, Lord, Heavenly Father, Lord. Give us this grace, Lord, that as we live here on earth, Lord, Heavenly Father, Lord, we shall continue, Lord, to operate, Lord, as per your word, Lord. As we yield ourselves to you, Lord, let your name be glorified in Jesus' mighty name. Amen.
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God

0: Father God, we thank you, Father, for giving us this opportunity to gather in your name, Father God. Lord, we are here to stand in the gap and to pray, Lord. We ask for your grace. We pray that you'll give us utterance this evening, Lord. Lord, we thank you, Father God, for giving us wisdom, Father God, for giving us understanding every time we hear your word, Father God. Lord, we pray that we shall be able to run with your word, Father God, even as we hear it, Lord. Help us to put it into practice in our lives, Father. We thank you. We praise you, Lord. In Jesus' name we pray. Amen. Let's open to Exodus chapter 11. And we'll read from verse 1. Exodus 11 from verse 1. Exodus 11 from verse 1. It says, And the Lord said unto Moses, Yet will I bring one plague more upon Pharaoh and upon Egypt. Afterwards he will let you go hence. When he shall let you go, he shall surely thrust you out hence all together. So God promises deliverance for people of Israel from the hands of the Egyptian masters. You know, so God had already raised Moses to deliver them, and you know, it was also told to them that they would be set free. So you can see here, God says, you know, despite Pharaoh's resistance, you know, God says, when he shall let you go, he shall surely thrust you out hence all together. So, you know, when God decides that that we need to be delivered, that we need to be set free, you know, there's no one who can stop it. And nobody, you know, situations may say otherwise, you know, people may say otherwise, it doesn't matter. What God has purposed will come to pass. Amen. So we're going to pray that the Lord shall continue to deliver us, you know, from everything that is trying to hold us back from entering into that which he has purposed for us, from the enlargement that he has promised us. May the Lord deliver us. What he has purposed, what he has said will come to pass in our employments, in our businesses. You know, we shall not be limited spiritually, financially, or emotionally, or in any other way. What God has purposed will come to pass. Let's pray. Father God, we thank you, Father. Lord, for what you have said, Lord, will surely come to pass, my Father God. Lord, it doesn't matter how long it takes, my Father. But we know, Lord, that what you have said, my Father, will be made manifest in our lives, in our situation, our circumstances. Lord, we pray that nothing shall hold us back, Father God, from advancing, from entering into that enlargement that you promised us, my Father God. Lord, we pray that you shall cause everything that is holding us to let go, my Father God. Lord, for at the mention of your name, my Father, every knee shall bow, my Father, every tongue shall confess that you are Lord, Father. Lord, we bind and cast out every devise the enemy, my Father, every wicked plan of the enemy that is trying to keep us, my Father, from advancing, Father God. Lord, we bind it and cast out in Jesus' name, Father God. Lord, we shall continue to make progress. We shall continue to have good success, Father, according to your word, Father. We thank you. We praise you, Lord. In Jesus' name we pray. Amen. We're reading from Exodus 11. Let's look at verse 2. Speak now in the ears of the people, and let every man borrow of his neighbor and every woman of her neighbor jewels of silver and jewels of gold. Verse 3, and the Lord gave the people favor in the sight of the Egyptians. So you can see here, you know, God granted them favor. They were slaves in Egypt, and the Lord was bringing them out. And he told them to go and ask their Egyptian masters, their neighbors, and God granted them favor so that, you know, they willingly gave them. So we're going to pray, you know, it's the favor of God that makes a difference. You know, it doesn't matter, you know, what you have or what you don't have in terms of connections, contacts, your influence. It's God who ultimately makes the difference. You know, these people consider them as their enemies, their slaves, you know, and there was no way that they would give them all these things, you know, but it is God who worked in their hearts. So we're going to pray that, you know, God shall continue to grant us favor in our workplaces, in our businesses, in this land, you know, and as we continue to seek God's favor, you know, God shall also grant us favor with people. Amen. Let's pray. Father God, we thank you, Father God. Lord, we submit ourselves into your mighty hands, my Father God. Lord, we pray that we shall continue to find favor, Lord, wherever we go, Father God, in our workplaces, in our businesses, in this land. Lord, our children shall find favor, Lord, in their respective educational institutions, Father God, with their professors, with their teachers, Father God. Lord, we shall continue to find favor, Lord, wherever we go, Father God, because, Lord, you are with us, Father God. And Lord, let us continue to seek your favor, Lord. Let us continue to please you, Father God. And Lord, let us not please even ourselves, Father. Lord, we pray, Lord, that we shall continue to have room, my Father, in this land to grow, my Father, to advance, Lord, to progress, Father. We thank you. We praise you, Lord. In Jesus' name we pray. Amen. And that verse 3, latter part says, Moreover, the man Moses was very great in the land of Egypt, in the sight of Pharaoh's servants and in the sight of the people. So we know that Moses left Egypt as a wanted man, you know, but he comes back and it says, you know, now he was considered to be a great man. So what made him great? It is God who has made him great. You know, his relationship with God has brought that greatness into his life, you know. And what was special about Moses' relationship with God? You know, he walked in fellowship with God. You know, he was obedient to God. It was not an easy thing to go and stand before Pharaoh, you know, and to say the things that he had to say. But, you know, he obeyed God, he trusted God. And, you know, he was also humble, you know. When God thrust this responsibility upon him, you know, he was not very confident. He was not sure that he could fulfill it, you know. So it was he operated in humility, you know, and that is what made him great. Solomon knew this, you know. He said, riches and honor come of thee, you know. So riches, honor, everything comes from the Lord. And that's what the word of God says, humble yourself under the mighty hands of the Lord, and he shall exalt you in due time. Amen. So we're going to pray that we shall continue to, you know, humble ourselves under his mighty hands, you know, and he shall exalt us. He shall bring about greatness, you know, and the greatness is knowing him, you know, and being with him and walking with him, you know. And as you associate yourself with God, you know, who's the epitome of greatness and glory, it will rub off on you, because God knows how to exalt you. God knows how to show you forth before everybody else. Amen. So let's pray that we shall continue to, you know, walk with God, and he shall, you know, show the difference in our lives. Father God, we thank you, Father God, for you're a good Lord and you're a loving Father, Father Lord. And we thank you, Father, for you have given us a great heritage, my Father God. Lord, we have been made joint heirs with Jesus Christ, Father God. We thank you, Father, for this great position that you granted to us, Father God. Lord, we know, Lord, that you did not spare Jesus Christ, and with him also you shall give us all things, my Father God. Lord, we pray, Father God, that we shall continue to walk in fellowship with you, Lord, all the days of our lives, Father God. Lord, we shall choose to please you, Father. We shall seek you first and your kingdom and its righteousness, my Father God. Lord, we shall not seek what we want to do, my Father God. We shall not walk in our own understanding, in our own wisdom, Father God. Lord, help us, Father, to operate in humility at all times, my Father, for you are the one who exalts, my Father. You are the one who puts down, my Father. Promotion does not come from the east, nor from the west, nor from the south, but God is the judge. He putteth down one, sets up another, Father God. Lord, you know how to promote us, Father. You know how to enlarge us, Lord, in our workplaces, in our businesses, Lord, in this land, Father. Lord, we pray that we shall continue to walk, my Father, in the good success and prosperity that you have promised those who are obedient to your word, Father, Lord. Lord, we shall continue to be willing and obedient, and we shall eat food in the land, Lord. We thank you. We praise you, Lord. In Jesus' name we pray. Amen. And let's look at verse 7. It says, but against any of the children of Israel shall not a dog move his tongue, against man or beast, that ye may know how that the Lord doth put a difference between the Egyptians and Israel. Amen. So, you know, Moses speaks to Pharaoh, and he says, because you are reluctant to let the people of God go, you know, this is the other judgment that is coming. You know, all the firstborn in Egypt shall die, you know, because of the hardness of your heart, you know, and you shall see that he is God. And then he also says, against any of the children of Israel shall not a dog move his tongue, you know, so that the Lord may put a difference between the Egyptians and Israel. You know, so the Lord always makes a difference between his people and the people in the world, you know. So we are going to pray that, you know, this difference shall continue to be made manifest in our lives. You know, we can choose to integrate ourselves with the world, you know. So it is a choice that we also need to make, because God has separated us. He has called us out from darkness into his, you know, marvelous light, you know, into this wonderful relationship with him. And he expects us to be that chosen generation, separated unto him. And we shall not go and join ourselves with the world. The word of God says, you are in this world, but you are not of this world. Amen. So we're going to pray that we shall remain separated unto God, you know, and may the Lord continue to show forth his glory, his power in our lives, in our situations. Father God, we thank you, Father God, for calling us out from the world, out of the darkness, Father God. And Lord, you have brought us, my Father, into your glorious light, Father God. Lord, we pray that we shall remain separated unto you, Lord, serving you in spirit and in truth, Father God. Lord, let us not choose, my Father, to be part of the world, my Father, to integrate ourselves into the world and its ways, my Father God. Lord, let us continue to remain separated unto you, a chosen generation, a royal priesthood, a holy nation, a peculiar people, my Father. Lord, we shall not make ourselves command my Father. But Lord, we shall continue to remain serving you in spirit and in truth, Father God. And Lord, we pray that you shall continue to make a difference between us and the people in this world, my Father, Lord. Lord, we shall not fear the fear of this world, my Father God. But Lord, we shall continue to put our trust in you, Father God. And Lord, let your glory be made manifest in our lives, in our situation. Lord, we pray that you shall continue to make a table for us in the presence of our enemies, Lord. We thank you. We praise you, Lord. In Jesus' name we pray. Amen. And verse 7 again says, you know, the first part says, but against any of the children of Israel shall not a dog move his tongue. Amen. Against man or beast. So that talks about God's protection. You know, he's kept them protected. No, nobody can touch anyone who's in God's hand. Amen. We are the apple of his eye, you know, and nobody can touch us, you know, as long as God is with us. Amen. So we're going to pray that we shall continue to remain within the hedge. We shall not break the hedge. We shall not choose to step out of this divine protection. You know, we are protected, so we do not understand how God is saving us, keeping us, and preserving us. You know, despite everything that is happening, you know, he gives us peace. He protects us wherever we are. Amen. So let's just thank God for his divine protection. We shall not take it for granted, and we shall not step out of this great protection, this great love of God. Amen. Let's pray. Father God, we thank you, Father God, for keeping us, protecting us in this land, my Father God, even in the midst of everything that's happening, my Father. Lord, you have kept this land. You have kept us, my Father. We are enjoying, my Father, the safety and security that is in your presence, Father God. Lord, you are the only one who can keep us, my Father. And we thank you, Father God, for this divine protection, Father God. We are blessed going out, Lord. We are blessed coming in, my Father God. And Lord, you continue to keep our children and protect them, my Father, Lord. You continue to keep everything that we have protected and safe, Father God. Lord, we thank you. We appreciate you, Lord. Lord, we shall not choose to go outside of your protection, Father God. Lord, we pray for this land, this region, my Father. Lord, we pray that there shall be peace, my Father, in this region, my Father God. Lord, there shall be stability and quietness, my Father God. And Lord, so that we may also have peace, Lord, in the peace that is in the land, Father God. We thank you. We praise you, Lord. In Jesus' name we pray. Amen. And let's look at verse 9. It says, and the Lord said unto Moses, Pharaoh shall not hearken unto you, that my wonders may be multiplied in the land of Egypt. And Moses and Aaron did all these wonders before Pharaoh. And the Lord hardened Pharaoh's heart so that he would not let the children of Israel go out of his land. You know, so we can see, you know, that God had already decreed that they would be delivered, they would be set free. But we can see that Pharaoh hardened his heart, you know, and God allowed him to be in that state, you know. So the Bible also says, you know, God hardened Pharaoh's heart, but, you know, it is Pharaoh who first hardened his heart. You know, he refused to obey the word of God. You know, so God just allowed him to be in that state, you know, because he had chosen not to obey God. So, you know, when we harden our hearts, you know, it becomes even more difficult. Our hearts continue to become harder. But when you listen to the word of God, you know, our hearts will we continue to become softer. You know, the more you listen, more you obey, you have a heart of flesh. The more you harden yourself, the more you disobey God, the more you rebel against God, you know, your heart becomes harder. And we can see that, you know, the Lord could have brought out the children of Israel out of Egypt. You know, he could have made it very quick, but he took them through that process. You know, he plagued Egypt. And, you know, why did he do all that? Because he wanted to show forth his glory, his power to Israel, to the Egyptians, to generations to come. He wanted everyone to know that he alone is God. And if you look at Exodus 9:16, you know, God tells Pharaoh, in very deed for this cause have I raised thee up, for to show in thee my power, and that my name may be declared throughout all the earth. So God wanted to be glorified. You know, so many times, you know, God has already promised us deliverance. His word has promised us deliverance, you know, but you might be wondering, oh, why isn't God bringing me out quickly? No, God has his own time. He has his own plans, his own purposes. But when he starts to bring you out, you know, it will be according to God's speed and God's timing. Amen. It will be very quick, you know, but the process may look like it's taking time, but that brings forth God's glory and it fulfills his plans and purposes. So we're going to pray that, you know, the glory and the power of God shall continue to be made manifest in our situations, even as he's bringing us out. You know, the world shall see and know that he is God. And it is only he who could have brought us out of, you know, whatever we were in before. Amen. Let's pray. Father God, we thank you, Father God. Lord, we pray that you would continue to take all the glory, the honor, the majesty, Lord, from our lives, my Father. Lord, even as you're bringing us out of situations and circumstances, even as you're bringing forth the deliverance for us, my Father, Lord, we pray that your glory shall be made manifest, Lord. Lord, we pray that We shall wait on you, my Father, for your timing, Lord, for your timing is perfect, Father God. Lord, you're never too late, my Father God. You're always on time, Father. Lord, let our hearts continue to be expectant, my Father. Lord, let us continue to wait, my Father, patiently. And let us possess our promises with faith and patience, Lord. Lord, we thank you. We praise you, Lord. In Jesus' name we have prayed. Amen.
1: God bless you all. Let's open to Psalm 27. Psalms 27. And I read from verse 1. It says, "The Lord is my light and my salvation. Whom shall I fear? The Lord is the strength of my life. Of whom shall I be afraid? When the wicked, even my enemies and my foes, came upon me to eat up my flesh, they stumbled and fell. Though an host should encamp against me, my heart shall not fear. Though war should rise against me, in this will I be confident." You know, David was a man, a king, who went through different periods of trouble. But, you know, it would have been, you know, moments of darkness in his life where it looked impossible. But David says, "The Lord is my light and my salvation." So even in those period of darkness, you know, the Lord was in his life, and the light of the Lord, you know, continued to shine upon him even in those periods. And he says that the Lord is my light and my salvation. And then he says, "The Lord is the strength of my life." You know, so who is the strength of our lives? You know, many people think that their money, their looks, their jobs are their strength. But when they go through different situations, they lose hope because they know that, they realize that those things don't work for them. But David says, "The Lord is the strength of my life." You know, and that is why in verse 3, he says, "Even if the army, you know, though war should rise against me, in this will I be confident," because his strength was in his Lord. You know, so let us pray that, you know, the Lord shall continue to be our light and our salvation. He shall continue to be our strength. And this, in him will I be confident. Let's pray. Father God, we thank you, Lord. We praise you, Lord. We glorify you, Lord. As David says, Lord, "The light and our salvation, Lord, whom shall we fear, Lord?" It doesn't matter, Lord, what we go through, what situations we face, Father. Lord, we shall continue to say that, Lord, you are our strength, Lord. And because you are our strength, Lord, we are confident, Lord, that it doesn't matter who rises up against us, Lord. The enemy, Lord, shall rise up against us, Lord. But as your word says, Lord, when the enemy rises up against us, Lord, the Spirit of the Lord shall raise a standard against them, Father. We thank you for this word, Lord. It is because of you, Lord, that we are confident, Lord, to face tomorrow, Lord. It is because of you, Lord, that we have strength to face every situation, Lord. Lord, your light shall continue to shine upon us. And Lord, make all the crooked places straight for us, Lord. You shall show us light even in those situations of darkness, Father. We thank you, Lord. We praise you, Lord. We glorify you. In Jesus' name we pray. Amen. Verse 4 says, "One thing have I desired of the Lord, that will I seek after, that I may dwell in the house of the Lord all the days of my life, to behold the beauty of the Lord and to inquire in his temple. For in this time of trouble, he shall hide me in his pavilion. In the secret of his tabernacle shall he hide me. He shall set me upon a rock, and now shall my head be lifted up above my enemies round about me. Therefore will I offer in his tabernacle sacrifices of joy. I will sing praises unto the Lord." You know, David was a king. He had all the best things in his life, but he knew that the best place to be in is in the presence of the Lord. You know, and that is why he says, you know, and he knew there was beauty in the presence of the Lord and in the nature of the Lord, you know, and he says, to behold the beauty of the Lord and to inquire in his temple, you know. So David never did anything without inquiring the Lord. Most of the time he inquired, and that is how he found answers to all his prayers. And it says, "For in the time of trouble, he shall hide me," you know, and Verse 6 says, and now shall my head be lifted up above my enemies. And what will I do? I will sing praises unto the Lord. So we shall also continue to sing praises unto the Lord. We shall also desire that we shall continue to dwell in his presence, you know, just like David did. Because when you go out of God's presence, that's when you fall into trouble. And that's when, you know, the enemy strikes. But as long as we are in the presence of the Lord shall continue to protect us, preserve us. Let's pray. Father God, we thank you for your word, Lord. We thank you, Lord, that you continue to preserve us. You continue to provide for us, Lord. Lord, we wrestle not against flesh and blood, but against principalities, against the rulers of the darkness of this world, against spiritual wickedness in high places, Father. Lord, we pray, Lord, that we shall not ever get out of your presence, Father. Lord, we shall always be with you, Lord. Desire to be in your presence, to dwell with you, Father, in your tabernacle, Lord. Lord, and Lord, in your pavilion, Father. Lord, we shall always remain protected, Father. We thank you for your word, Lord. Lord, your word says, those who look up to you, Lord, their faces shall always be radiant, Lord, and they shall never be put to shame. We thank you for this word, Lord. We hold on to this word, Father. Lord, we pray for each one of us, Lord, in our workplaces. Be with us, Lord. Continue to be the light, Lord, in our lives, Father. Lord, wherever we go, Lord, let your light continue to shine forth, Father. Lord, and we shall always remain in your presence, Father. We thank you, we praise you, we glorify you. In Jesus' name we pray. Amen. Verse 7 says, hear, O Lord, when I cry with my voice, have mercy upon me and answer me. When thou sayest, seek ye my face, my heart said unto thee, thy face, Lord, will I see. Hide not thy face far from me, put not thy servant away in anger. Thou hast been my help, leave me not, neither forsake me, O God of my salvation. When my father and my mother forsake me, then the Lord will take me up. Teach me thy way, O Lord, and lead me in a plain path because of my enemies. You know, here David says, when thou said, seek ye my face, my heart said unto thee, thy face, Lord, will I see. The Lord continues to say, you know, seek ye my face, and we shall continue to seek his face. You know, that is the joy of living, you know, for us, because when we do not have the Lord, you know, there is no joy. It is the Lord who gives us joy in our families, in our lives, every day. We look forward to every day because of the Lord. And that is why he continues to say, seek me. And we shall continue to say, I will seek you. And it's in verse 11, you know, David says, teach me thy way, O Lord, and lead me in a plain path because of my enemies. Lord, so we need to know, you know, we learn the steps of a good man are ordered by the Lord. So we shall continue to ask the Lord to teach us, you know, the way that we have to take. Let's pray. Father God, we thank you. We praise you. We glorify you, Lord. Lord, we thank you, Father. Lord, as David said, Lord, thy face, Lord, will I seek. Lord, we pray for each one of us, Lord. Let that be our desire, Lord, that we shall seek your face, Lord, in everything that we do, in though we, Lord, everything is in your, Lord, let us do it in your presence, Lord, seeking your, inquiring in your temple, Father, inquiring from you, Lord. Lord, we shall never do anything because of our own wisdom, Lord. We shall not do something that is not right in your sight, but we shall always seek you, Lord, in everything that we do, Lord. We thank you. And Lord, we pray, Lord, your word says, the steps of a good man are ordered by the Lord, Lord. We pray for each one of us. Lord, teach us your ways, Lord. Lord, show us the path that we have to take, Father. We thank you, we praise you, we glorify you. In Jesus' name, we pray. Amen. And I read verse 13. It says, I had fainted unless I had believed to see the goodness of the Lord in the land of the living. Wait on the Lord, be of good courage, and he shall strengthen thy heart. Wait, I say, on the Lord. You know, all of us can say, verse 13, I had fainted unless I had believed to see the goodness of the Lord in the land of the living. You know, we've all gone through experiences where we would have felt that we're going to faint, but it is the goodness of the Lord that has kept us in this land, you know, that has kept us, that has done miracles for us. And the verse 14 says, wait on the Lord, be of good courage. and he shall strengthen thy heart. Wait, I say, on the Lord. We shall continue to wait on the Lord, hoping, believing. We know who we have put our trust in. Our strength is in the Lord. Let's pray. Father God, we thank you, Lord. We praise you, Lord. We glorify you, Lord. As your word said, Lord, Lord, we would have fainted, Lord, unless we had believed to see the goodness of the Lord in the land of the living. Lord, you have blessed us in this land, Lord. You have done us good, Father, and we shall continue to see the good, Father, because we have put our trust in you, Lord. We have put our hope in you, Lord. It doesn't matter what we go through, Lord. We shall wait on you, Lord. Lord, your word says, be of good courage, Father. We shall put our strength in you, our hope in you. Our courage is in you, Lord. And Lord, we shall continue to wait upon you, Lord, because Lord, you shall strengthen us, Father. You shall do great things for each one of us, Lord. And we thank you for that, Lord. We praise you. We glorify you. In Jesus' name we pray. Amen.
2: God bless you, everyone. Let's turn our Bibles to Psalm 46. Psalm 46, and I'm going to read from verse 1. Psalm 46, verse 1. And I'm going to read till 3. It says, God is our refuge and strength, a very present help in trouble. Therefore, we will not fear. Even though the earth be moved, and though the mountains be carried into the midst of the sea, though its waters roar and be troubled, though the mountains shake with its swelling. So what the psalmist is trying to encourage us is to find our strength in God, to find our refuge in God. Our confidence as the people of God is not in the absence of the trouble, but in God's presence. Hallelujah. So we will try to seek God's presence in all the days of our life. And I also want to encourage you from Psalm 93, 3 to 4, which basically says, it declares that the floods lift up their voices, but the Lord on high is mightier than the noise of many waters. Hallelujah. Because God is mighty. Floods may look uproar, like you can see them roaring. They may sound like that it's dangerous or it's something which is going to harm you. It could be a situation which is around you. It sounds like, or it feels like, or it looks like it's bigger than your God, but it's not, because our God is mightier. When we find our strength in Him, it is the strength which is endless. It is the refuge which nobody can really give or provide. So we will pray for ourselves. We will pray for our confidence in God, that we will always trust in the strength and the refuge that our God provides us. And we will pray for ourselves. If any of us are going through a situation which looks like it's troubling, which looks like it's really big, God will show us that He is mightier. He will show us that when we trust in Him, how He makes us to come forth out of that situation more than ever. So we will pray for ourselves. We will pray for the confidence that in God we have sufficient. Even when we are going through a storm, we are going through a situation which is impossible, but God, when we put our refuge, when we put our trust in Him, He will make us to overcome that. So we will pray. Lord, we praise you. We worship you. We give you all glory, honor, and praise. Lord, as your word teaches us through this psalm, that we ought to find our refuge in you, Lord. Lord, let me find our strength in you, the strength that you give us through your word, Lord. Lord, let me be able to know that you are our present help in the time of trouble, Lord. Lord, let we continue to find our refuge in your presence, Lord. Lord, for in your presence there is fullness of joy, Lord. Lord, we thank you that you have not given us the spirit of fear, but of power, love, and sound mind. Lord, let we continue to operate in sound mindedness, Lord. Lord, the storms of the life which rage around us, Lord, let we continue to remind ourselves through your word that you are mightier than any mighty wave of the sea, Lord. You are mightier than any trouble which is trying to come and devour us, Lord. Lord, establish us in Christ, Lord. Lord, let we be solid rocks, Lord, standing firm in the faith and the trust that you have given us in your word, Lord. Lord, let we continue to keep ourselves standing in the foundation of your word, Lord. When we are going through different situations of our life, Lord, Lord, help us to trust you in it, Lord. Let us not have that control in us, Lord, but we know how to submit everything into your holy hands. We praise you and we worship you. In Jesus' name we pray. Amen. And I'm going to read from verse 4. And it says, there is a river whose streams shall make glad the city of God, the holy place of tabernacle of the Most High. God is in the midst of her. She shall not be moved. God shall help her just at the break of dawn. The nations raged, the kingdoms were moved. He uttered his voice, the earth melted. The Lord of hosts is with us. The God of Jacob is our refuge. We have also prayed, where we were praying through Exodus, and it said that God makes a difference for his people. Hallelujah. And he makes that difference because of his presence. When we seek his presence, and it says, as long as God is with us, Lord of hosts is with us, we are able to enjoy that presence evermore. So it also makes us go through that world may appear unstable, but God's throne is not. It is stable. So when nations may rage, kingdoms may go haywire, God simply speaks and the earth melts. It is just his word, which is enough for the whole situation to crumble down. So we have to believe that he is sovereign over all. His authority rules. Hallelujah. Also, in Psalm 2, verse 1, it reminds us that nation may plot in vain, but they cannot overthrow God's process, his purpose, his authority. So we will pray for ourselves that we will have that reverential fear, and we will also operate that God is sovereign over all. His rule should apply, and it will prevail eventually. We have to have that faith that when his rule prevails, it is going to work for our good. For people who love God, everything works around for the good of those who love him. Hallelujah. So we will pray for ourselves that God will teach us to respect his sovereignty in our life. We will pray. Lord, we praise

you. We worship you, Lord. We give you all glory, honor, and praise, Lord. Lord, your word says that the nations may rage, the kingdoms will move. But when you utter your voice, Lord, everything, the earth melts down, Lord. On your word, Lord. Your word is power, Lord. Lord, we know when you will send forth your word in our situations, in our lives, Lord, in our houses, Lord. Lord, the situations will crumble, Lord. Lord, I know things will turn around for the good of us, Lord, because we love you, Lord. Lord, we know that your word eventually prevails, Lord. Lord, your purposes and your sovereignty will prevail in our lives, Lord. Lord, we pray for ourselves, Lord. Lord, we pray for the peace of this land, Lord, as we are operating in different areas of our lives, Lord. We pray that you send us peace, Lord. Lord, we pray for your peace to prevail in our lives, Lord. Lord, let me continue to enjoy that peace, Lord, that consciousness, Lord, that you are above all. You are the creator of heaven and earth, and you have created everything, Lord, and you are mightier than anything else, Lord. Lord, let me continue to surrender ourselves in that authority every day, Lord. Lord, continue to remind us through your word, Lord, that you are rule, you are over all everything, Lord. Lord, let me continue to have that a conscious, Lord, as a desire, Lord, that we seek your presence in our life, Lord. Lord, as your word says, when you are in the midst of it, Lord. Lord, when you are in the midst of the city, everything goes well, Lord. People will not be shaken. They will not be moved, Lord. They will not be completely destroyed, Lord. Lord, I know that your word prevails, Lord, and your word has power, Lord. Continue to be our guide, Lord. Continue to order our steps. We praise you and we worship you. In Jesus' name we pray. Amen. And I'm going to read from verse 8 and 9. And it says, come, behold the works of the Lord, who has made desolations in the earth. He makes wars cease to the end of the earth. He breaks the bow and cuts the spears in two. He burns the chariots in fire. The victories of God's people have always come because God himself fought for them. We must know how to surrender our battles in the hand of the Lord. Hallelujah. So we will pray for ourselves that God knows how to break the bows. He knows how to shield. He knows he's the one who protects us. He knows how to protect us. So we will pray that we'll continue to rely on the protection that he gives. And he gives us peace. He is the one who knows how to cease wars. He is the one who knows how to basically remove all the weapons from the hand of the enemy. So we will pray that we will rely on the victory that God gives us. And we will know how to submit our battles in the hand of God. We will pray. Lord, we praise you. We worship you. We give you all glory, honor, and praise. Father, we come to behold your mighty works to you. For you make all wars cease to the end of the earth. You break the bows. You shatter the spears, Lord. Lord, you have the power to stop every war, Lord. You have the power to let us win all battles, Lord. Lord, if there is any of us who's battling through sickness, who's battling through unemployment, Lord, who's battling through family crisis, Lord. Lord, we give every battle into your holy hands, Lord. For you are the person of war, Lord. You are the man of war. When we give you everything in your holy hands, Lord, you know how to seize it, Lord. You know how to stop it, Lord, for us, Lord. We praise you and we worship you. Lord, let me continue to submit ourselves, submit our lives into your holy hands, Lord, trusting you that you know how to do things in our good, Lord. Lord, we praise you and we worship you. In Jesus' name we pray. Amen. And eventually, it concludes by saying, be still and know that I am God. I will be exalted among the nations. I will be exalted in the earth. The Lord of hosts is with us. The God of Jacob is our refuge. Hallelujah. It's still, the psalmist still keeps on reminding us, the Lord of hosts is with us. The God of Jacob is our refuge. We still have to give his presence the first place. Hallelujah. Let me continue to give his presence the first place. Let me continue to seek him first in our life. And it says, be still and know that I am God. God, when God is asking us to be still, he's not asking us to completely be silent.

0: we will be still to know that He is God. We will pray. Lord, we praise You. We worship You. Lord, we know as long as You are with us, we are enough, Lord. Lord, let we continue to remind ourselves when things go haywire, Lord, when situations turn out to be different, Lord, then they look, we know, Lord, that You are there. Lord, let we continue to be praying, Lord, not completely silent, Lord. Let we continue to pray to You, Lord. Let we continue to bring all our anxieties, our fears, our worries into Your holy hands, Lord. Let we know how to submit ourselves, Lord, humbly, Lord, into Your holy hands. So we know, Lord, that our exaltation will come from You, Lord. Lord, we know that You are our God. Lord, let we continue to keep ourselves reminded that You are our God. You are our refuge. You are our strength. The strength that You provide us, Lord, it is everlasting. Lord, let we continue to enjoy that protection that You give us through Your word, Lord. Lord, we know and we have experienced that Your hand has always been upon us, Lord, upon our children, upon our families, Lord, upon our employments, our parents, Lord. We all have enjoyed all the protection that You have given us, Lord. Lord, You daily load us with Your benefits, Lord, and You have never given up on us, Lord. We thank You, Lord, for all that You have done for us, for our families, for our children, for everything that we have our hands on, Lord. Lord, we thank You and we praise You and we worship You, Lord. Lord, continue to remind us that You are our God, Lord, through the things that we go through, Lord. Lord, through the situations that we pass by, Lord. Lord, in our employments, Lord, let we continue to know that You are our God in all the areas of our life, be it our households, be it our children's life, Lord, be it our employment, Lord. You are still our God, Lord. Lord, can let us be reminded of that You are our God. Lord, as we are reminding ourselves that You are our God, let us also operate in Your will, Lord. Lord, let us also know that because we are Your people, we are different. We are set apart, Lord. Let we continue to also have a conduct, Lord, which is pleasing in Your sight, Lord. Lord, when we are ambassadors of You, following You in different areas of our life, Lord, let we also know that You are watching us, Lord, that You are watching what we are doing, Lord, that reverential fear should always have, we should have in our hearts, Lord. We praise You and we magnify Your name. In Jesus' name we pray. Amen.
1: God bless you, everyone. Let's open Proverbs chapter 25 and I will read verse 2. It says, Proverbs 25 verse 2 says, it is the glory of God to conceal a matter, but the glory of kings is to search out a matter. Hallelujah. So it's God's glory to conceal a matter, to hide a matter, but it is our glory to search out a matter by seeking His word. Hallelujah. It says that the secret things belongs to the Lord our God, but those things which are revealed belong to us and to our children, so that we may do all the words of this law. Hallelujah. So we're going to pray the things concerning our family, the thing concerning our children, the things concerning our future. God will continue to reveal upon us through His word. When we are in the place of prayer, when we are hearing the word of God, when we are personally meditating on the word of God, God will continue to reveal secret things upon us. Hallelujah. The things concerning our family, concerning our jobs, concerning our businesses, so that we shall position ourselves, so that we shall walk in the ways of the Lord and have good success. Let's open our mouth and pray. Father God, we thank You. We give You all glory, honor and all praise, Lord, for You are a King of kings and the Lord of lords, Father God. There is no one greater than You, O Lord God. Lord, we thank You. Your word says that it is Your glory, my Lord, to conceal a matter, to hide a matter, Father God. But it is our glory, Father God, to search out a matter, Father God, by seeking Your face, O Lord God. Lord, we pray for ourselves, for we are Your kings and priest, O Lord God. Father God, we pray that by seeking Your face day and night, O Lord God, by searching Your word, O Lord God, You shall continue to reveal upon us the things concerning concerning our family, concerning our household, Lord, concerning our future, O Lord God, concerning our children, concerning our job, concerning our businesses, Father God. Lord, we pray, King of Glory, that you help us, that our life shall be aligned with your will, O Lord God, so that you can bless us in due time, Father God, so that we shall not miss the day of our visitation, Father God. Lord, we pray that our life shall be right in your sight, Father God. Lord, we pray for the kings and the rulers and those who are in authority, Abba Father, when every matter comes to them, King of Glory, they shall search out by seeking your face, Father God, by taking approval from you, Lord, when they have to implement laws, Father God, when they have to change any law, Father God. Lord, they shall seek your face, Father God. They shall seek your wisdom first, O Lord God. Lord, we pray, King of Glory, that they shall ask approval from you, O Lord God. Lord, we pray, Father God, all the things, Father God, belongs to you, O Lord God. All power belongs to you, Lord. Lord, we pray, Father God, help us to remain in your will, Father God, and continue to serve you in spirit and in truth, Father God, that you may continue to reveal upon us the things which you are going to do, O Lord God. Lord, you have revealed your word, Father God, that in the place of our distress, O Lord God, you're going to enlarge us, Father God. Lord, we have positioned ourselves in the place of prayer. Lord, we pray, King of Glory, that we shall believe your word, Father God, and we shall walk with it, that we may have good success, Father God. Lord, we thank you. We give you glory, honor, and all praise. In Jesus' mighty name we pray. Amen. I will read verse 3. It says, as the heavens for height and the earth for depth, so the heart of kings is unsearchable. Hallelujah. It says the king's heart is unsearchable, but we thank God the king's heart is in the hand of the Lord. Hallelujah. And he knows his heart. We're going to pray for the kings and the rulers and those who are in authority. We may not know their heart, but God knows their heart. And when we pray and present it before God, God turns their heart like the rivers of water, wherever it pleases him. Hallelujah. We'll pray that, Lord, continue to touch the heart of the kings and the rulers, the leaders, the judges. Continue to touch the heart of our bosses and turn their heart towards us in favor continuously. We need the favor of God and the favor of man each day. Let's open our mouth and pray. Father God, we present ourselves before your throne of grace, Abba Father. We thank you, King of Glory, that the king's heart is in your hands, O Lord God. And you, only you can turn it, Father God, towards your people in favor, Lord. Lord, we present the kings and the rulers and those who are in authority in this land, Abba Father. Even we pray for our bosses, Father God, for you know them, Father God, and their heart is in your hands, Father God. Lord, we pray, Father God, that you turn the heart of our bosses, Father God, those who are in authority over us, Lord. You continue to touch the heart of those people, O Lord God, and turn their heart towards us in favor, Father God, so that we, your people, shall have peace in the place of our workplace, O Lord God. Lord, we pray, Father God, that every king shall acknowledge you as a Lord, Father God, over their life, Father God. For you are in authority over them, Father God. Lord, we pray, Father God, for everyone who is in authority, Father God, that they shall continue to seek your face day and night, Father God, knowing that it is you who has put them in the place of that authority, Father God. Lord, we pray, Father God, that your hand of mercy shall never depart from us, O Lord God. Lord, we pray that we shall have peace in this land in the name of Jesus Christ, Father God. Lord, we pray for the rulers and the kings, Father God, those who are in authority, Father God. Lord, put in their hearts fear of you, O Lord God. Their life shall be aligned with your will, O Lord God. They shall rule in mercy, O Lord God. They shall rule in righteousness, Father God. They shall rule in kindness, Father God. And whatever the rules they make, Father God, it shall be aligned with your will, my Lord. It shall be approved by you, Father God, so that we, your people, shall continue to worship you, praise you, and continue to serve you in spirit and in truth and with all liberty, Father God. Lord, we thank you. We give you glory, honor, and all praise. In Jesus' mighty name we pray. Amen. I will read verse 4. Says, take away the dross from silver and it will go to the silversmith for jewelry. Take away the wicked man from the king. Take away the wicked from before the king and his throne will be established in righteousness. Hallelujah. So we'll pray. It says that take away the dross from the silver It will go to the silversmith for jewelry. Same way, if you take away the wicked from before the king, his throne shall be established in righteousness. So we are going to pray that kings and the rulers and those who are in authority, even our bosses, CEOs, they are surrounded with many people, will pray. There shall be no wicked people. Hallelujah. God will take away all the wicked men, all the wicked women, those who do not have faith, those who are walking in their own craftiness, and God will put in that place faithful men and women of God who has the fear of God in them, who are faithfully serving the Lord in spirit and in truth, so that the kingdom of the Lord shall expand in every area. Hallelujah. Let's open our mouth and pray. Father God, we thank you. We give you glory, honor and all praise, Father God. Lord, we present kings and the rulers and those who are in authority, Abba Father, in this land, in our lives, O Lord God, even our bosses, Father God, for they are surrounded with lot of people, Father God, lot of men and women, O Lord God, those people who do not have fear of God in them, Lord. They do not have faith, O Lord God. Lord, you know how to replace them, Father God. You know how to take them away, Father God. Lord, we pray, King of Glory, that you will put faithful men and women in the place of authority, Abba Father, around the kings, O Lord God, around our bosses, Father God, so that our good report shall reach to our bosses, Father God, so that good report shall reach to the kings and the rulers and those who are in authority, that we are standing in the gap and interceding on behalf of the land, Abba Father, on behalf of the kings and the rulers, O Lord God, that you may continue to bless them and continue to give them wisdom, Father God. Lord, we pray, Father God, those people who are operating in wickedness, King of Glory, Lord, we pray, Father God, that they shall come to the saving knowledge of your truth, Father God. Lord, we pray that your fear shall come upon all those wicked people, O Lord God, who are not giving reverence to your holy name, my Father. Lord, we pray, Father God, that only righteous people shall be in the place of authority. Only righteous people shall be around the kings, O Lord God, that they may give them right counsel according to your word, Father God. Godly counsel, King of Glory. Godly advice, Father God, so that the kingdom shall expand, Father God. So that they shall continue to reign in righteousness, Father God. Lord, we thank you. We give you glory, honor, and all praise. In Jesus' mighty name we pray.
2: Amen.
1: Amen. I will read verse 6. It says, do not exalt yourself in the presence of the king, and do not stand in the place of the great. For it is better that he say to you, come up here, than that you should be put lower in the presence of the prince, whom your eyes have seen. Hallelujah. So it simply means that remain humble. Don't exalt yourself. Don't be hasty in going in front. Just remain humble, because when we humble ourselves, God knows how to exalt us. We'll pray for ourselves that we shall remain humble so that God shall exalt us in due time. Our time is in the hand of the Lord, and our chance is in the hand of the Lord. Our progress is in the hand of the Lord. We'll pray that we shall remain humble. We shall not exalt ourselves, but we shall continue to remain humble under the mighty hand of God. Let's open our mouth and pray. Father God, we thank you. We give you all glory, honor and all praise, Father God. Lord, we humble ourselves under your mighty hands, because we know, Abba Father, my Lord, my God and my Father, that our progress is in your hands, Lord. Our time and our chance is in your hands, Father God. Lord, we pray, King of Glory, that we shall not look up to the left or to the right, but continue to look up to Jesus, the author and the finisher of our faith, that we may continue to go from strength to strength, from glory to glory, from grace to grace, Lord. Lord, we shall never exalt ourselves, Father God, for it is you who has given us strength to make wealth, Father God. It is you who has given us wisdom to do things, Father God. It is you who has given us knowledge and understanding, Father God, to handle things, Father God. Lord, we pray that we shall never puffed up, Father God. We shall never exalt ourselves, Father God, but we shall remain humble, O Lord God. The garment of humility, Father God, in the name of Jesus Christ, shall never depart from us, O Lord God. Lord, we pray that with all humility, King of Glory, we shall serve you in spirit and in truth, Lord. In our workplaces, Father God, we shall represent you well, Abba Father. Wherever we go, King of Glory, we shall continue to exalt you, O Lord God. Lord, we thank you. We give you glory, honor and all praise. In Jesus' mighty name we pray. Amen.
2: 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Revive us, Lord. We need a Holy Ghost.
3: heaven.

that men may hear the truth, come to the light of the truth, and walk in the truth. Dr. Ihemeh N. Ndukwe, a missionary in the Middle East and Asia for more than 21 years, graced with a word for revival, now comes your way on Revival Now. Revival Now, a message of revival to ministers, families and nations via the unadulterated word of God. Revival Now.

Hey, did you know that God has given you all you need to live a great godly life? Yes, to live a great life in all godliness. The great need on every side is spiritual revival, and God is giving it. The Lord God is rending the heavens and coming down among his people. It's all open. You can hear it all on

0: Revival now. Revival is quickened by the Holy Spirit. This same Spirit that raised Jesus Christ from the dead is still moving, shaking the whole earth, reviving and filling with new wine those who are eagerly waiting for the appearing of Jesus Christ the second time for salvation. Isaiah 55 verse 1 calls out, "Ho, everyone who thirsts, come to the waters. Come and be filled with the new wine of the truths of Jesus Christ. Come seek the Lord while he may be found. Why wait till you find yourself in difficulties? Come, call upon the Lord while he is near." But note what Jesus said in Mark chapter 2 verse 22. "No one puts new wine into old wineskins, or else the new wine bursts the wineskin. The wine is spilled and the wineskin ruined. But new wine must be put into new wineskins." God is seeking new wineskins to fill with the new wine of his word and power. You can let the truth of God's word enter you today, turn you and change you into a new wineskin. Proverbs 25 verse 4 charges this: "Take away the dross from the silver and it will go to the silversmith for jewelry." So why not take away and forsake those wrong ways, wrong mentalities and ideas, wrong ministrations, wrong rulerships and leaderships, self-righteousnesses, all of which have done neither you, the people, the family, the nation, any good. So let the wicked forsake his way, and the unrighteous man his thoughts. Let him return to the Lord, and he will have mercy on him, and to our God, for he will abundantly pardon, and fashion him into a vessel fit for the master's use. So come to Jesus now, and eat what is good, and let your soul delight itself in God's abundance. To minister is Dr. Ihemeh Ndukwe. Dr. Ihemeh Ndukwe is a missionary to the Middle East and Asia for more than 21 years, preaching the word of God pure and unadulterated in demonstration of the Spirit and of power, so that men's faith will not be on the enticing words of man's wisdom, but in the power of God. Dr. Ndukwe is graced with the word for revival now, reviving the minister, family, and nations. Remember, the entrance of God's word gives light and gives understanding to the simple. Let the word enter in today and revive you now.
1: Revival now.

The message today is taken from First Epistle of John, chapter 2, from verse 12. Say, I write unto you, little children, because your sins are forgiven you for his name's sake. So John was writing to his children he had begotten in the faith through the preaching of the gospel. He said, I am writing unto you to remind you that your sins are forgiven you because of what Jesus Christ did for you on the cross of Calvary. For he that knew no sin became sin for us, that we may become the righteousness of God in Christ Jesus. For God so loved the world, he gave his only begotten Son, that whosoever believeth in him should not perish, but have everlasting life. For Christ laid down his life for us on the cross of Calvary. He was crucified, he shed his blood for the remission of our sins. He was buried, he did not remain in the grave. He resurrected and ascended. So he's writing to his children in the faith to remind them that their sins are forgiven them. So he said, I write unto you, little children, because your sins are forgiven you for his name's sake. Because as you come to the saving knowledge of the word of God, you receive the joy of your salvation. So he's writing to them to remain in that joy. Because through joy, they will draw water out of the wells of salvation. So he's encouraging them and telling them that you are no more in sin. Your sins have been forgiven you. So remain in the place of joy. Remain in the place that you continue to draw water out of the wells of salvation. Let God continue to be your strength. Remain trusting in the Lord. Do not be afraid, for the Lord Jehovah is your strength and song. He has become your salvation, so that you continue to draw water out of the wells of salvation. As he also said in 1st Epistle of John chapter 1 verse 4, and these things write we unto you, that your joy may be full. So the message that Jesus Christ brought to us is to bring us into the place of joy and for us to remain in the joy of the Lord, so that we'll continue to draw water out of the wells of salvation. So he expects that our joy will continue to be full. Let your joy continue to be full. That's why you are hearing this message today. Your joy, let not it take away from you. He said, I write unto you, little children, because your sins are forgiven you for his name's sake. So don't go back to your vomit. Don't go back to that vomit. Don't go back to that sin. Know that your sins have been forgiven you. You want to remain in the place of freedom? Remain in the truth. Continue to abide in the truth. Continue to walk in the truth. So I write unto you, little children, as he also said in 1st Epistle of John chapter 5, verse 13, he said, these things have I written unto you, that believe on the name of the Son of God, that ye may know that you have eternal life, and that ye may believe on the name of the Son of God. As long as you have received him and you have believed in what he did for you on the cross of Calvary, you have eternal life. For God so loved the world that he gave his only begotten Son, that whosoever believeth in him should not perish, but have everlasting life. That's why he's speaking to them here. He said, write unto you, little children. Cast your mind back to what I said about the little children earlier on in the message. In 1 John chapter 2, verse 1, John was referring to them here, maybe according to the levels of growth of those whom he had begotten through the gospel, regarding them as his spiritual children, whom he is raising in the word of God, who should continue to desire the systemic of the word of God so that they will grow. So that's what the scripture expects you to do. That's what the word of God expects you to do. That's what God expects you to do. That you continue to grow in the faith, continue to grow
in the Word of God. And that's why he's writing to you here to remind you that your sins have been forgiven. You should not go back to sin. You should continue to press on to perfection. As the scripture says in Psalm 32 from verse 1, blessed is he whose transgression is forgiven, whose sin is covered. Your transgressions have been forgiven. Your sins have been covered through the blood of Jesus Christ. He continued that Psalm 32, verse 2, he said, blessed is the man unto whom the Lord imputed not iniquity, and in whose spirit there is no guile. For he was wounded for transgressions, he was bruised for iniquities. The chastisement upon him brought us peace, and by his stripes we are healed. So he's encouraging them and reminding them that their sins have been forgiven and they should not return to sin. Rather, they should continue to press on to perfection, yielding themselves to walk in God's will. And that they should remember through whom their sins have been forgiven, as the scripture tells us in Acts chapter 4, verse 12. Neither is there salvation in any other, for there is none other name under heaven given among men whereby we must be saved. That they should remember from whom the salvation came to them. For there is only one mediator between God and men, the man, Christ Jesus. So John is writing and reminding his children to know and remember that their sins are forgiven and that Jesus is the one who has forgiven them their sins. For he is the Lamb that taketh away the sins of the world. So they should continue to abide in him. They should continue in his word. They should not allow anything to take them out of the word of God. For our Lord and Savior Jesus Christ was delivered for our offenses and was raised again for our justification. So we must continue to take up our cross and follow him. For he is the way, the truth, and the life. And no man comes to the Father except through him. They are to remember that they have been washed through the word of life they had and received. They have been sanctified through obedience to the word of God. And they have been justified through the faith they have in the blood of Jesus Christ that was shed for the remission of their sins. And that they have been sealed and given the Holy Spirit of promise in their heart. That the love of God has been shed in their heart by the Holy Spirit. And as they purpose to continue to love the Lord with all their heart, with all their mind, with all their strength, they should continue to love their neighbors as themselves. And not only that, they should continue to abide in the truth of the word of God. For if you love the Lord, you keep his word. So that's what he's telling them here. I write unto you, little children. So John was emphasizing and re-emphasizing this truth to his children in the faith. So I write unto you, little children, because your sins are forgiven you for his name's sake. So you should continue to represent Christ as an ambassador of truth. Refuse that anything will take you away from the truth. Even as Paul writing to the Ephesians, as he's also speaking to us today, in Ephesians chapter 1 from verse 3, he said, blessed be the God.

away from the truth. That's what John was writing there. He said, I write unto you little children because your sins are forgiven you for his name's sake. So represent Christ correctly. Represent Christ truly. For your sins have been forgiven you. He shed his blood for the remission of your sins. Do not go back to sin. Refuse that anything will take you away from the truth. He continued that Ephesians chapter 1 verse 6. He said, to the praise of the glory of his grace, where he had made us accepted in the beloved. Through his will, we must continue to praise his holy name for bringing us out of darkness into his marvelous light and for bringing us into the beloved. Because of the blood that was shed on the cross of Calvary, as Ephesians chapter 1 verse 7 tells us, in whom we have redemption through his blood, the forgiveness of sins according to the riches of his grace. For by grace are we saved through faith, not by our own power, lest any man should boast. We should know it, we should recognize it, we should purpose to abide in the truth, because our sins have been forgiven through our Lord and Savior Jesus Christ. For by grace are you saved through faith, and that not of yourselves. It is the gift of God, not of works, lest any man should boast. For we are his workmanship, created in Christ Jesus unto good works, which God had before ordained that we should walk in them. Now that God has created us anew in Christ Jesus, we should walk in the word of God. We should walk by faith and not by sight. We should walk in obedience to the word of God. That's why John was writing to remind them. In that first epistle of John chapter 2, verse 12, I write unto you little children, because your sins are forgiven you for his name's sake. Remember who forgave you your sins and purpose to remain abiding in the love of God and obedience to his commandments.

the way, the truth, and the life, and purpose to choose other ways. Sir, I talk to you, fathers, because you have known that it's from the beginning. You know him that is from the beginning, Jesus Christ. You know him that is from the beginning, the Word of God. For in the beginning was the Word, and the Word was with God, and the Word was God. So he's emphasizing this here. He said, I write unto you, fathers, because you have known him that is from the beginning. I write unto you, young men, because you have overcome the wicked one. I write unto you, little children, because you have known the Father. So the classification basically is on spiritual maturity. On the basis of actual age, he specifically say here, that's writing to the fathers because they have come to know who was in the beginning. That is Jesus Christ. They have come to know that in the beginning was the Word, and the Word was with God, and the Word was God. The same was in the beginning with God, and all things were made by him, and without him was not anything made that was made. In him was life, and the life was the light of men. And the scripture says in that John chapter 1 verse 14, and the Word was made flesh and dwelt amongst us, and we beheld his glory, the glory as of the only begotten of the Father, full of grace and truth. So he was writing to them, as Peter also said in his epistle, in 2 Peter chapter 1, verses 12 to 13. Wherefore I will not be negligent to put you always in remembrance of these things, though you know lie that is truth. Refuse to stray away from the truth. Continue to be examples to believers, to the young men and the little children. Refuse that anything will take you away from the truth. So as Peter wrote also, he said, yeah, I think it meet, as long as

tabernacle to stir you up by putting you in remembrance. So John was putting them in remembrance of the truth, that they should remain in it and continue to walk accordingly, that they should not allow anything to make them

they have everlasting life. So he continued, and I say, I write unto you, fathers, because you have known him that is from the beginning. I write unto you, young men, because you have overcome the wicked one. I write unto you, little children, because you have known the Father. He's writing to the young men, reminding them and encouraging them to continue to grow in the faith, as the scripture says in First Epistle of John, chapter 4, verse 4. It says, ye of God, little children, have overcome them, because greater is he that is in you than he that is in the world. Know it

of God will continue to. For who is he that overcometh the world? But he that believeth that Jesus Christ is the Son of God. If you believe that Jesus is the Son of God and you remain abiding in the truth, you will overcome. That's what is reminding them. Know it, you have overcome the world. As long as you are abiding in the truth, you have accepted Jesus Christ as your Lord and Savior. And Jesus told us in the Gospel of John, chapter 16, verse 33, he said, "These things I've spoken unto you, that in me you might have peace. In the world you shall have tribulation. But be of good cheer, I've overcome the world." As long as you are with Christ, abiding in the word of God, remaining in the joy of your salvation, you will continue to overcome the world. You will continue to overcome situations. Situations will come, but you will overcome them. That's what is encouraging you here. Remain as an overcomer. Remain abiding in the truth. Remain walking in the truth. Remain fighting the good fight of faith. Lay hold on eternal life. That's how you continue to overcome. That's why he said, "I write unto you, young men, because you have overcome the wicked one. For he that is in you is greater than he that is in the world." As long as you remain abiding in the truth, you continue to be an overcomer. He continued in that first epistle of John, chapter 2, verse 30. He said, "I write unto you, little children, because you have known the Father." And he's writing to the little children because they have revelation of whom God is through his Son, Jesus. As the scripture says in Matthew, chapter 11, from verse 25. "At that time, Jesus answered and said, I thank thee, O Father, Lord of heaven and earth, because thou hast hid these things from the wise and prudent, has revealed them unto babes." Verse 26, "Even so, Father, for so it seemed good in thy sight." Verse 27, "All things are delivered unto me of my Father, and no man knoweth the Son but the Father. Neither knoweth any man the Father, save the Son, and he too, whomsoever the Son will reveal him." So come to Jesus as a babe, as a child. He will reveal the Father to you. So he's writing to the little children because they have revelation of whom God is through our Lord and Savior Jesus Christ. Because they didn't come to him with their righteousness, with their self-righteousness, with their worldly wisdom. They came to him ready to hear the truth. And as they heard the truth, revelation of whom God is came to them. And that's what he's saying here. Say, "I write unto you, fathers, because you have known him that is from the beginning. I write unto you, young men, because you have overcome the wicked one. I write unto you, little children, because you have known the Father." May you come to the seven knowledge of the word of God as you are hearing the word of God today. That's the only way you can make serious progress in your life. Purpose to come to the seven knowledge of the word of God and purpose to abide in the truth and walk in the truth. That's what the word of God is telling you today. Remain an overcomer. For everyone that is born of God overcomes the world. And this is the victory that overcomes the world, even our faith. So remain fighting a good fight of faith and remain blessed. In Jesus' name, amen.

0: Dr. Ihle N. Ndukwe Revival Ministry is a worldwide ministry that preaches and teaches the timeless truth of God's Word, pure and unadulterated from the Bible, as inspired by the Holy Spirit, in practical ways that will impact and transform real people like you. 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I repeat that telephone number, +234 701 687 0490. Thank you so much.
1: When the roll is called from yonder, I'll be there.
2: Hallelujah. We thank God for His goodness. We thank God for His mercy. We thank God for His word that continues to speak life to us time and time again, to show us the way to profit, to take us back to the Father, to once again revive a spark that may have gone dry and bring us back to Him. Like 1 John chapter 2.

cleansed. We have been revived. We have received a hope. The Gospel of Luke chapter 24 verses 47, it says, "And that repentance and remission of sins should be preached in his name among all nations, beginning at Jerusalem." Yes, this is a message, this is a word for everyone, that repentance and remission of sins should be preached in the name of Jesus among all nations, beginning at Jerusalem, beginning at our house, beginning with our family, beginning with our friends, and it has to be preached to the uttermost parts of the earth, that people should know that Jesus Christ died for all mankind, but that he didn't remain in a dead state, but he rose again. He rose again, conquering death, giving life to all who believe. That only through Jesus, people can receive the repentance and remission of sins. Like we read, Psalms chapter 32 verse 1, "Blessed is he whose transgression is forgiven, whose sin is covered." Acts chapter 4 verses 12, "Neither is there salvation in any other, for there is none other name under heaven given among men, whereby we must be saved." And Acts chapter 13 verses 38 and 39, "Be it known unto you therefore, men and brethren, that through this man

preached unto you the forgiveness of sins. And by him all that believe are justified from all things from which you could not be justified by the law of Moses. And what does the law of Moses say? It's a confirmation that we have seen in Acts of the Apostles, chapter 6, verses 23. For the wages of sin is death, but the gift of God is eternal life through Jesus Christ our Lord. Hallelujah.

It is only through Jesus Christ that we can be saved. It is only Jesus Christ who can forgive us our sins. It is only Him. It is only Him who covers our sin, who has washed away our sin. He died on the cross. He took our transgression. He was wounded, bruised for our iniquity. The chastisement was upon Him so that we may be at peace. By His stripes we are healed. We have received life through Jesus. Let us pray. Let us pray as we have just read all these verses, that people shall repent. They will come to this understanding that the remission, that the repentance of sin, however big, however great, whatever depths people may have fallen to, their sins can be forgiven. If they come to Jesus Christ, they can receive hope, a hope that shall remain. Let us pray. Heavenly Father, we thank You. We thank You, Lord, that it is not Your will that any should perish, but that all should come to the loving, saving grace and knowledge of our Lord and Savior Jesus Christ. We thank You, Lord, that the name of Jesus has been given to men, that they may call upon that name and be saved, that they who endure till the end shall be saved. We pray, Lord, stir up the hearts of people, Lord, that as this message of life is being preached, as it's going to the ends of the earth, Lord, people who hear it shall receive the forgiveness of sins through You, Lord Jesus. We pray, O Lord, Heavenly Father, that people shall not remain in their sin, but Lord, through You, all who believe shall be justified from all things. They shall come to Your knowledge, Lord. The revelation of Your word shall be made manifest to them. And they shall walk in truth, Lord. As they remain, as they abide, they shall receive the gift of eternal life that is given to them who believe. We give You thanks. We give You praise, Lord, for forgiving us our sin. Let Your name be glorified. In Jesus' name. Amen. Hebrews chapter 5, verses 11 to 14. It talks about us growing in the faith. And that is something we are going to pray for. That we do not remain stagnant or we do not touch the surface. We are not surface people, but we will go to the depths. We will grow in our faith. Hebrews chapter 5 verses 11 to 14. Of whom we have many things to say and hard to be uttered, seeing ye are dull of hearing. For when, for the time you ought to be teachers, you have need that one teach you again, which be the first principles of the oracles of God, and are become such as have need of milk, and not of strong meat. For everyone that uses milk is unskilled in the word of righteousness, for he is a babe. But strong meat belongs to them that are of full age, even those who by reason of use have their senses exercised to discern both good and evil. And this is the prayer that we're going to make, that we shall never grow dull of hearing, that even if the utterings are hard, and of the many things that are being told to us, we shall not remain as babes. We shall not be children. We shall not remain as children. There will be a time where we have to be children, but we will grow to young men stage. We will grow to be fathers. We will grow to receive strong meat. We will be skillful in the word of God. We will come of age. And by reason, by the Spirit of God, we will learn to exercise to discern both good and evil. Let's open our mouths and pray. Heavenly Father, we give You thanks. We give You praise. Lord, we thank You, Lord, that You are faithful. We thank You, Lord, for You time and time again give us Your word, Lord. And You continue to upgrade us. You continue to give us fresh manna. You continue to give us fresh revelation, Lord. Lord, Your word says, those who hunger and thirst for righteousness, they shall be filled, Lord. We pray, Lord, let us come.

0: but they shall receive with gladness this word that is coming to give them life. This word that is the truth, because your word says that the truth shall set people free. Let your name be glorified. In Jesus' name, amen. The same Hebrews chapter 10 verses 19 to 25, it says, having therefore, brethren, boldness to enter into the holiest by the blood of Jesus, by a new and living way, which he has consecrated for us through the veil, that is to say his flesh. And having a high priest over the house of God, let us draw near with a true heart, in full assurance of faith, having our hearts sprinkled from an evil conscience, and our bodies washed with pure water. Let us hold fast the profession of our faith without wavering, for he is faithful that promised. And let us consider one another to provoke unto love and good works, not forsaking the assembling of ourselves together, as the manner of some is, but exhorting one another, and so much the more as you see the day approaching. Hallelujah. Yes, the day is approaching. But what are we provoking one another to? Are we provoking people to anger, to sin, to put them down? The Bible says, provoke one another, but to love. Exhort them more that they may grow in good works. Exhort them, provoke them in love. The Bible says we should have the boldness to enter the Holy of Holies by the blood of Jesus Christ. He shed his blood, and through that blood we have received the remission and repentance of sins. He has washed us, given us the new and living way. We are going to pray that we shall continue to walk in this way, in this living way. The Bible says that Jesus is the way, the truth and the life. No one comes to the Father except through him. It cost him his life. And he has become the high priest over the house of God. So yes, let us pray. Lord, we will continue to draw near to you, Lord. Our hearts shall continue to be true. We shall have a heart of integrity. We will have this assurance of our faith that our hearts, our lives have been sprinkled, Lord, with your word, Lord. Your word has washed us, has made us clean, O Lord. We thank you, Lord, that as we continue to profess our faith on a daily basis, Lord, we will not doubt. We will not be shaken by every false wind of doctrine, by every word of person, Lord. We will not be moved. But we will continue to trust and obey him who is faithful, him who has called us, him who has promised. We will believe, Lord. Yes, Lord, we will continue to assemble together. We will continue to gather together. We will continue to walk together, Lord, especially as the day is approaching. Let your name be glorified in Jesus' name. Amen. And the last we saw that we are called to be overcomers. The Bible says that there are some who are children. There are some who are young men, and then there are fathers. The children, they have been given the revelation. The young men, they are abiding, they are overcoming. The fathers, they have known God from the beginning. We are all called to be overcomers. 1 John chapter 5 verses 5, it says, who is the one who overcomes the world, but he who believes that Jesus is the Son of God? So we're going to pray that we all shall be overcomers in every situation. We shall be overcomers. Our children shall be overcomers. Everyone who calls upon the name of the Lord shall be an overcomer. If we read the book of Revelation, all throughout, when the Spirit of God is speaking, it says, he who has a ear, let him hear what the Spirit says to the churches. To him who overcomes, I will grant to him to eat of the tree of life, which is in the paradise of God. To some, he says, I will give them to eat of the hidden manna. I will make him a white stone. A new name will I give to him. He will have authority over nations. He will be clothed in white garments. His name shall not be erased from the book of life. It's so beautiful. It goes on to say that Jesus will confess the person's name before the Father in heaven and angels. The person shall be a pillar in the temple of God. It will be granted to them to sit down on his throne as he overcame and sat with the Father on his throne, and so much more. Such a promise, such a blessing to one who overcomes. So let us pray that God, we shall be an overcomer. Let us make this confession, this declaration that Lord, I am an overcomer through Christ Jesus. Lord, I surrender myself to you. I give all that I am to you, knowing and believing that it is only through you that I overcome. I can overcome only through your blood, Lord Jesus, through your testimony. Lord, let me continue to walk in this. Let me continue to bring to remembrance that it is through you I can do valiantly. And Lord, every soul that calls upon your name, Lord, let them continue to enjoy this gift of salvation. Let them continue to overcome in every situation, as your word says, your grace is sufficient for us. Let your name be glorified. As this message of life has come to us, let us grow in it. Let us abide in it to your glory. In Jesus' name, amen.
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We're so happy to announce that we will be live streaming three specials every day, with the first being the Word of Wisdom, the second is the Message of Life, and the third is Revival Now. 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If you miss the live stream, don't worry, because they will be repeated on air every 4 hours, so relax, because you can listen in to whatever timing suits you best. So we kick off with the Word of Wisdom live stream, which begins at 6:20 a.m. and that's Nigeria time. 6:20 a.m. also for Europe, certain countries in Europe, 9:20 a.m. for the UAE, 10:50 a.m. for India, 2:20 p.m. for Manila, and that's our listeners in the Philippines, 3:20 p.m. for Australia, 12:20 a.m. Eastern Standard Time for America, and 9:20 p.m. Pacific Time, America and Canada. 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

Matthew chapter 13, verses 24 to 28. And I read from the King James Version, and it says, "Another parable put he forth unto them, saying, The kingdom of heaven is likened unto a man which sowed good seed in his field. Verse 25 says, But while men slept, his enemy came and sowed tares among the wheat, and went his way. Verse 26 says, But when the blade was sprung up, and brought forth fruit, then appeared the tares also. Verse 27 says, So the servants of the household came and said unto him, Sir, did not thou sow good seed in thy field? From whence then had it tares? Verse 28 says, He said unto them, An enemy had done this. The servant said unto him, Without then that we go and gather them up? Hallelujah! This is the word of the Lord God. Thanks be to God. Amen.

God bless you everyone. Let's turn our Bibles to Matthew chapter 13 and I will read from verse 24. Matthew chapter 13.

18, and I will read from verse 24. Over here Jesus speaks the parable of the wheat and the tares, and I read from verse 24. It says, another parable he put forth to them, saying, the kingdom of heaven is like a man who sowed good seed in his field. But while men slept, his enemy came and sowed tares among the wheat and went his way. But when the grain had sprouted and produced a crop, then the tares also appeared. So the servants of the owner came and said to him,

0: I shall tell somebody, there is Jesus Christ, there is Christ who loves you. I shall tell to the hopeless, there is hope in Jesus Christ. There are many who are hopeless, there are many who have given up on life. We'll pray, we will be that light in their lives. Let us point such to Jesus Christ. Let's open our mouth and pray. Father God, we thank you, we praise you, we magnify your name, Father God. Lord, we thank you, Father God, for planting us, Father God, for planting your people, Father God, in different places, Father God, in different lands, Father God. Lord, we pray, Father God, we will take this as a responsibility, Father God. Lord, we pray, Lord, in the places, in the land, in our workplaces, in our families, Father God, wherever you have placed us, Father God, we will be there, Father God, to testify of your goodness, Father God, to preach the gospel, Father God, to share the good news, Father God, to tell them about Jesus Christ, Father God. Lord, we pray, Lord, let our light so shine before men that they may see your good works and glorify our Father in heaven, Father God. Lord, we pray, Lord, may none of us take this easily, casually, Father God, but let us take it up as a responsibility to point a soul to Jesus Christ, to win souls for your kingdom, to tell somebody that there is hope in Jesus Christ, that Jesus loves you, Lord. Lord, we pray, Lord, for souls, Father God, who have given up on life, Father God, who are living a hopeless life, Father God. Lord, we pray, Father God, let us be that hope in their life, Father God. Let us point them to Jesus Christ, Father God. Lord, we pray, Lord, let us make use of every opportunity that comes our way, Father God. Lord, we thank you, we praise you, we magnify your name, Lord. We ask this prayer in Jesus' mighty name. Amen. Amen. I read from verse 38 again. It says, the field is the world. The good seeds are the sons of the kingdom, but the tares are the sons of the wicked one. Verse 39. The enemy who sowed them is the devil. The harvest is the end of the age, and the reapers are the angels. So when Christ is busy sowing the good seed, you know, the enemy, he's not lazy. He's also busy sowing tares. When the word of God, when the truth is coming to people, when people know, are hearing the truth, the enemy is also busy sowing a seed of doubt. He is busy sowing deception. He is busy sowing temptation. And this is what happened, you know, in time of Adam and Eve. When God sent his word to Adam and Eve, the serpent came and he sowed a seed of deception. And he said, has God indeed said it? You know, he just said that little thing. He sowed a seed of doubt. We'll pray for souls. We'll pray for ourselves. Let souls know the truth, and the truth shall set them free. We'll pray against every seed of deception, every seed of doubt, every seed of unbelief. Lord, you cast it out in the name of Jesus. Let's open our mouth and pray against every attack of the enemy, every unbelief that is sown by the enemy. Let's open our mouth and pray. Father God, we thank you, we praise you, we magnify your name, Father God. Lord, we pray, Father God, for souls, Lord. Lord, we pray, Lord, as your word is ministered, Father God, as they hear your word, Father God, Lord, we pray, Lord, let their eyes of understanding open, Father God. Lord, we pray, Lord, let them hear the truth so that the truth can set them free, Father God. Lord, we pray, Father God, let every seed of doubt, let every seed of unbelief be broken, be uprooted in the name of Jesus, Father God. Lord, we pray, Lord, let their eyes, Father God, that are spiritually blinded, Father God, Lord, let them taste and see that the Lord is good, Father God. Lord, we pray for unbelieving hearts, Father God. Lord, we pray, Lord, let their hearts repent, Father God. Let their hearts believe that Jesus Christ is God, Father God. Lord, we pray, Father God, for every unbelief, Father God. Lord, you heal their unbelief, Father God, so that they can be saved, Father God. Lord, we pray, Lord, may the enemy not be able to plant, Father God, any seed of doubt, any seed of unbelief, any seed of temptation, Father God, be uprooted in the name of Jesus, Father God. Lord, we thank you, we praise you, we magnify your name, Lord. We ask this prayer in Jesus' mighty name. Amen. Verse 40 says, therefore, as the tares are gathered and burnt in the fire, so it will be at the end of this age. The Son of Man will send out his angels, and they will gather out of his kingdom all things that offend and those who practice lawlessness, and will be cast into the furnace of fire. There will be wailing and gnashing of teeth. So that means there is a day of judgment. There is a day of harvest that is coming soon. And you know, it is interesting, it talks about the wheat and the tares. And when I was reading the parable, you know, the servants, when they came to the master, they told the master, shall we uproot the tares? And the master said, no, don't uproot it yet. Let it come to the time of fruition. So I googled up and I looked, you know, what does tare look like? And if you check online on Google, it looks very similar to wheat. It will look almost like wheat. You can only tell the difference when the fruit comes in. And that's what the Word of God also says. You will know them by their fruit. So we'll pray for souls. We'll pray for people. Let them know that there is a time of judgment. There is a time of harvest where the good and the bad will be separated. When the righteous will be separated from the unrighteous. We'll pray those who are living anyhow. Those who are living without the fear of God. Those who are living as if there is no judgment. Let them have the fear of God. Let them come to the saving knowledge of Jesus Christ. Let them live a life that is pleasing, that is acceptable to God. We'll pray, you know, even in the time of Noah, God separated Noah from the unrighteous. He was, you know, how God's judgment came, and God saved Noah and his family because they lived a righteous life. They lived a life that pleased God. So we'll pray for souls. It is not the will of God for any to perish, but come to the saving knowledge of Jesus Christ. We'll pray for souls. Let them repent and let them come to the knowledge of Jesus Christ. Let's open our mouth and pray. Father God, we thank you, we praise you, we magnify your name, Father God. Lord, we pray for souls, Father God, who are delaying, Father God, in accepting you, Lord, who are delaying their repentance, Father God. Lord, we pray, Lord, let them know, Lord, that the time is near, Father God. Lord, we pray, Lord, let them make haste, Father God. Lord, I pray for souls, Father God. Let them not perish, Father God, in their unbelief, Father God. Let them not perish in their sin, Father God, for it is not your will for any soul to perish, Father God, but all to come to the saving knowledge of Jesus Christ, Father God. Lord, we pray for souls, Father God. Let them repent and let them come to the saving knowledge of Jesus Christ, Father God. Lord, we pray, Lord, let them separate themselves from sin, Father God. Let them separate themselves from every temptation, Father God, and live a life that is pleasing and acceptable to you, Lord. Let the fear of God come upon them, Father God. Let them come and hear your word, Father God, so that they can know the truth and the truth can set them free, Father God. Let their eyes of understanding open, Lord. Let their hearts be repented, Father God. Lord, we pray, Lord, for souls to be saved, Father God. Lord, we thank you. We praise you. We magnify your name, Lord. We ask this prayer in Jesus' mighty name. Amen. And verse 43, it says, then the righteous will shine forth as the sun in the kingdom of their Father. He who has ears to hear, let him hear. Hallelujah. There is good news for the righteous. Those who live a life of obedience, those who live a life pleasing God. The good news is then the righteous will shine forth as the sun in the kingdom of their Father. We shall continue to shine forth in the kingdom of our Father. You know, the things that we are going through, this world is not our end. There is a day where we will see Christ face to face. We will see Christ in the kingdom of God. We will be there as his children. We will be there with our Father. So we'll pray. Let us not just go by ourselves. It is our desire, our friends, our relatives, our family members, the more the merrier. Let us all go there and see Christ for ourselves. We'll pray for those who are perishing. Let them know that there is salvation. There is eternal life in Jesus Christ. For God so loved the world that he gave his only begotten Son, that whosoever believes in him will not perish but have everlasting life. We'll pray for soul. Let them desire this everlasting life that comes through Jesus Christ. We will pray for ourselves. Let us be those who will turn many to righteousness so that we can shine forth like stars forever. Let's open our mouth and pray. Father God, we thank you, we praise you, we magnify your name, Father God. Lord, we commit ourselves into your hands, Father God. Lord, we pray, Lord, we will continue to live a life that pleases you. We shall continue to live a life of righteousness, a life of fear, Lord, a life of obedience, Father God. Lord, we pray, Lord, may none of us go astray, Father God. As we have started well, we shall also finish well, knowing that there is a day of judgment, Lord. For the righteous will shine forth as the sun in the kingdom of their Father. Lord, it is a desire to see our family members, to see our friends, to see our colleagues with us, Father God. Lord, it is not your will for any to perish, Father God. So Lord, we pray for ourselves, Father God, that let us be those who will turn many to righteousness so that we can shine like stars forever, Lord. Lord, we thank you, we praise you, we magnify your name, Lord. We ask this prayer in Jesus' mighty name. Amen. Amen.
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2: The word of wisdom today is taken from Proverbs chapter 12, verse 25. Heaviness in the heart of man maketh it stoop, but a good word maketh it glad. A miserable state, a sad condition will weigh down a man. A man will be weighed down with grief because of his state, but a good word maketh it glad. And that's why Jesus came, to deliver us from depression. I encourage you to come into salvation, come to accept what Jesus Christ did for you on the cross of Calvary. For he was despised, he was rejected of men, a man of sorrows, acquainted with grief. He was despised and we esteemed him not. But he has borne our griefs and carried our sorrows. He was smitten of God and afflicted. He was wounded for our transgressions. He was bruised for iniquities. The chastisement of our peace was upon him. And with his stripes we are healed. Come to the saving knowledge of the word of God, so that you will come out of heaviness. You will come out of depression. Don't allow grief to weigh you down. Cast it upon Jesus. That's why the scripture tells us in Matthew chapter 11, verse 28. Come unto me, all ye that labor and are heavy laden, and I give you rest. Verse 29, take my yoke upon you and learn of me, for meek and lowly heart, and ye shall find rest unto your souls. For my yoke is easy and my burden is light. So come to the saving knowledge of the word of God. Receive the implanted word that is able to save your soul. That's where you can have peace. The Lord desires that you have peace, that you operate in peace. Matthew 11, verse 28 says, come unto me, all ye that labor and are heavy laden, and I give you rest. Verse 29, take my yoke upon you and learn of me, for meek and lowly in heart, I shall find rest unto your souls. Verse 30, for my yoke is easy and my burden is light. The yoke of our Lord Jesus Christ is the yoke of the word of God. Come and receive what the word of God did for you. For the word put on flesh and dwelt amongst us, and we beheld the glory of the only begotten of the Father, full of grace and truth. For Christ went to the cross, shed his blood for the remission of our sins. Don't carry that yoke. Don't carry that burden. Cast it upon the Lord. For heaviness in the heart of man maketh it stoop. Don't remain in that place of depression. This is a good word you are receiving today. Jesus has delivered you from depression. He sent his word. He delivers you from every destruction, and he has healed you. So the word is coming across your way today. Come and abide in the truth, for he has set you free. And whosoever the Son has set free is free indeed. He has set you free from that burden. For by the reason of the anointing, every yoke is destroyed and every burden is lifted off your shoulders. Come and take the yoke of obedience, the yoke of the word of God. Come and have the mind of Christ, who humbled himself and died the worst kind of death on the cross for our sake. So purpose as you come in to work out your salvation with fear and trembling. Refuse that heaviness will remain in you. Refuse to carry that heavy burden, that heavy load. Lay it upon the feet of Jesus. Come and receive the joy of salvation and remain in the place of salvation. That's what the Lord wants for you. That's what he desires for you. Come, let the joy of the Lord be your strength. Proverbs 15 verse 30 says, a merry heart maketh a cheerful countenance, but by sorrow of the heart the spirit is broken. Come out of that sorrow of the heart, for Jesus has taken up the sorrow for us. He has turned our mourning into rejoicing. Don't remain in the sorrow of heart, for the days of the afflicted are evil, but he that is of a merry heart hath a continual feast. Come into this kingdom that is righteousness, peace, and joy in the Holy Ghost. Don't remain in the place of affliction. for he was afflicted for us. Learn this truth and come and abide in it, so that you'll be able to come out of this state of depression. The scripture says in Proverbs 15 verse 23, a man had joy by the answer of his mouth, and a word spoken in due season. How good is it? This is a word of wisdom for you today. I don't know what your state of mind is. For heaviness in the heart of man maketh it stoop. Don't remain in that state of heaviness. Don't allow grief or sadness to weigh you down. Refuse to remain in that miserable situation. Come into the joy of the Lord and abide in the joy of the Lord. The scripture says in Proverbs 17, 22, a merry heart doeth good like a medicine, but a broken spirit dryeth the bones. So remain in a merry heart. Don't allow brokenness, don't allow heaviness to dry you out. For a broken spirit dryeth the bones. Let your spirit come alive through the Spirit of God and enjoy what God has provided. For he has provided all things that pertain to life and godliness through the knowledge of him who has called us out of darkness into his marvelous light. Come, all ye that labor and are heavy laden, and he'll give you rest. It's a call. It's a call to come into the joy of the Lord. It's a call to come into this kingdom of peace, this kingdom of righteousness, this kingdom of joy. Don't neglect this call. It's a call to bring you out of depression, to bring you out of the pit wherein there is no water. For heaviness in the heart of man maketh it stoop, but a good word maketh it glad. So you are receiving comfort today from the word of God. Don't neglect it. So arise in the spirit and accept what Jesus Christ did for you on the cross of Calvary. For the spirit of a man will sustain his infirmity, but a wounded spirit who can bear? So don't remain in that woundedness of your spirit. Arise and come out of that pit wherein there is no water. Arise from that fallen state. Arise from that place the enemy wants to keep you. Call your soul to order. Learn to always encourage yourself and learn to edify one another. Speak words of comfort always. Let the words of your mouth and let the meditations of your heart be acceptable unto the Lord. Don't allow anything to sow seeds of discouragement in you. Call your soul to order. As Psalm 42 verse 5 says, why art thou cast down, O my soul? And why art thou disquieted in me? Hope thou in God, for I shall yet praise him for the help of his countenance. Learn to do this always whenever the enemy wants to bring depression. Say it loud and clear. Why art thou cast down, O my soul? And why art thou disquieted within me? Hope thou in God, for I shall yet praise him, who is the head of my countenance and my God. So make up your mind that you have a merry heart. For a merry heart doeth well like medicine. Make up your mind that this situation will also come to pass. And that you yet praise God. That you comfort with a testimony to glorify the holy name of the Lord. For heaviness in the heart of man maketh it stoop, but a good word maketh it glad. Always learn to speak rightly. Speak good words to yourself and to others. Encourage others and edify others. Learn to speak to yourselves in psalms and spiritual songs, and also speak to others. Let praise not depart from your heart. That's how you will not operate in heaviness of heart. Isaiah chapter 35 verse 3 says, strengthen ye the weak hands and confirm the feeble knees. Verse 4, say to them that are of a fearful heart, be strong, fear not. Behold, your God will come with vengeance, even God with a recompense. He will come and save you. So learn to encourage one another. Learn to build one another. With the comfort you have received, learn to comfort one another. Sing praises unto the Lord. Glorify the holy name of the Lord. As 2 Corinthians chapter 1 from verse 3 says, blessed be God, even the Father of our Lord Jesus Christ, the Father of mercies and the God of all comfort. Verse 4, who comforted us in all our tribulation, that we may be able to comfort them which are in any trouble. By the comfort wherewith we ourselves are comforted of God, learn to be full of thanksgiving. Learn to bless the holy name of the Lord always. And learn to thank God for the things he has done for you. And be expectant of things he will yet do. That's how you will not operate in heaviness of heart. For heaviness in the heart of man maketh it stoop, but a good word maketh it glad. Learn to speak right, good words, words of encouragement. Be glad always. In everything, give thanks unto the Lord, for that is the will of God concerning you. And as you do this, remain blessed, and you discover you will not be operating in the heaviness of heart. In Jesus' name, amen.
3: The future of the nation is you. The revival we need is returning to the true God, raising teaching priests, restoring the truth.

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This is the time we must walk by the Holy Spirit. The time for the revival of our soul is now. So, where are you?

Lord, we thank you, Lord. Lord, we bless you, Father, Lord. Lord, we give you all the glory. Praise shall never cease in our mouths, my Father, Lord. Lord, we give you all the glory, Lord. Lord, we thank you, Father, for you continue to bless us, Lord. You continue to keep us, Lord. Lord, we thank you for your eyes are upon us, my Father, Lord. Lord, we thank you for you continue to make a way of escape for us, Lord. You continue to show us, Lord, the paths of life, my Father, Lord. Lord, you continue to lead us in your truth, Lord. We thank you, Father. Lord, we thank you, Father, for we are blessed when we go out, my Father. When we come in, my Father, we are blessed. And it's all because of you, Father, Lord. Your great mercy, your loving kindness, my Father, Lord. Lord, we thank you, Father. All we have to say is, Lord, thank you, Abba, Father. Lord, we give you all the glory, the honor, Lord. We exalt you, my Father, as we have come, my Father. Lord, we thank you, Jesus, for all that you do for us, Lord. Lord, we thank you, Father, for you help us, Lord, to abide in you, my Father, Lord. And you continue to abide in us, my Father, God. Lord, we thank you, Father, for we shall continue to bear fruit, my Father. Fruit that is worthy of your name, Father, Lord. We thank you and praise you, Lord. In Jesus' name we have prayed. Amen. Amen. Let's open to Psalm 62 from verse 1. Psalm 62 from verse 1. It says, truly my soul waiteth upon God. From him cometh my salvation. He only is my rock and my salvation. He is my defense. I shall not be greatly moved. Amen. So the psalmist is writing this in a time of trouble. Amen. But he does not mention his trouble. Amen. He's focusing on God. Amen. He's shifting his focus on the Most High. He says, my soul waiteth upon God. Amen. From him cometh my salvation. So our salvation, our help comes from the Lord. Amen. And in Exodus 14, let's look, quickly look at Exodus 14. Exodus 14 from verse 13 says, and Moses said unto the people, fear ye not, stand still and see the salvation of the Lord, which he will show you today. For the Egyptians whom you have seen today, you shall see them again no more. 14 says, the Lord shall fight for you and you shall hold your peace. Amen. You know, in that situation, in that crisis, amen. You know, if you despair, amen, you will not be able to stand. Amen. If you fear, you will retreat, amen, into the hand of the enemy. Amen. And if you are impatient, you know, you'll take things into your own hands, amen. But and if you are presumptuous, you'll jump into that Red Sea when it's not yet parted, amen. But you have to hold your peace. You have to wait for the Lord, amen. Moses didn't know what God was going to do, amen, in that situation, but he knew that God would do something, amen, in that difficulty. So he knew that the salvation

in fear, my Father God. Lord, let us not be cast down, for we need to stand, my Father, and we shall stand on your sure promises, my Father, waiting for your perfect. The Lord, we shall not, my Father, be presumptuous, my Father, and jump into our own ways, my Father God, but Lord, we shall wait on you, my Father God. Lord, our soul, Lord, it shall wait on you, Father God. We thank you, Father, for we shall not be moved, my Father, in that situation, in that circumstance, whatever it is, my Father. Lord, help us, Lord. Strengthen us today, my Father, Lord. Give us an answer of peace, Lord, as we have come into your presence, Lord. We thank you and praise you, Father. In Jesus' name, we have prayed. Amen. And let's go back to that Psalm 62 as we continue reading from verse 5. Psalm 62 verse 5, it says, my soul thou only upon God for my expectation. He's my defense. I shall not be moved. Amen. Now you can see he's more confident. Amen. You know, in verse 2, he says, I shall not be greatly moved. Amen. But now he says, I shall not be moved. Amen. Hallelujah. So you have come here. You shall go back. It says, let not thine heart envy sinners, but be thou in the fear of the Lord all day long. Amen. 18 says, for surely there is an end. Surely there is an end. And your expectation shall not be cut off. Amen. Hallelujah. Whatever you are expecting, according to the will of the Lord, it shall surely come to pass in your life. Amen. Hallelujah. And it says, let not thine heart envy sinners. You know, so don't look at situations of people. Amen. But

situation, circumstances, people, Lord. Lord, but we shall remain in the fear of the Lord all day long, Father, Lord. Help us, my Father. The fear of the Lord shall not depart from us, my Father. But it shall give us understanding, my Father. It shall give us wisdom, my Father. It shall show us, Lord, the way to go to profit, Lord. We thank you and praise you, Father. In Jesus' name we have prayed. Amen. And let's look at Psalm 62. Let's go back to 62 from verse 8. It says, trust in him at all times, ye people. Pour out your heart before him. God is the refuge for us. Amen. And verse 11 says, God has spoken once, twice have I heard this, that power belongs unto God. Verse 12 says, also unto thee, O Lord, belongeth mercy, for thou renderest to every man according to his work. Amen. So may we continue to pour out our petitions before the Lord. Amen. He's our help. He's our confidence. Amen. And you know, power belongs to God. Amen. All power is in his hands. It says mercy also is with the Lord. Amen. We shall continue to find mercy. Amen. We shall continue to see goodness of the Lord in our lives. We shall see his mercy in our lives. Amen. And it says, thou renderest to every man according to his work. Amen. Maybe people despise your goodness. Amen. But God has a record. Amen. Of the good works. Amen. Even if man does not see it, God sees it. Amen. And he is a rewarder of those who diligently seek him. Amen. So there is a reward awaiting you as you remain as the child of God, as you continue in the fear of the Lord. There is a reward. Amen. So let us pray that we shall continue to walk.

0: Father, Lord, and you are a rewarder of those who diligently seek you, my Father, Lord. Lord, we shall continue to seek you, my Father, all the days of our lives, Lord. We thank you and praise you, Father. In Jesus' name we have prayed. Amen.
1: We continue our message today from 1st Epistle of John, chapter 2, verse 28. And now, little children, abide in him, that when he shall appear, we may have confidence and not be ashamed before him at his coming. So John continued his admonition and advice to the children he raised up in the fear of the Lord, the people that through the power of the Holy Spirit, our Lord and Savior made him to be overseer over them. So that's why he's referring to them here as little children, not that they are little in age or in size, they're little in faith as new believers. So he's encouraging them. He said, now little children, abide in him. Simply put, abide in the word of God. For Jesus is the word of God. The Bible says, the word put on flesh and came and dwelt amongst us, so we beheld the glory of the only begotten of the Father, full of grace and truth. For the Lord came through Moses, but grace and truth came through Jesus Christ. So abide in the word of God. Abide in the truth. As you have received him, as you have received the anointing through him, remain abiding in him. Then when he shall appear, we may have confidence and not be ashamed before him at his coming. So he was reminding them that our Lord and Savior Jesus Christ is coming again. He came as a lamb that takes away the sins of the world. But he is coming as the lion of the tribe of Judah. He is coming as a conquering king. So the essence to abide, the importance of abiding in the word of God and doing the will of God and the word of God is that we may have confidence and not be ashamed before him at his coming. So it's important for you to abide in the truth, abide in the word of God. As the scripture says in 1st Epistle of John chapter 3 verse 2, beloved, now are we the sons of God. I do not yet appear what we shall be, but we know that when he shall appear, we shall be like him, for we shall see him as he is. Verse 3, and every man that had this hope in him purifieth himself, even as he is pure. So it's encouraging us to abide in the word of God, abide in him, and to walk out our salvation with fear and trembling. Because Christ is coming again. He's coming with judgment. He's coming to receive those who have purposed to walk in him and walk in the truth.

on the earth. For ye are dead, and your life is seen with Christ in God. Verse 4. When Christ, who is our life, shall appear, then shall ye also appear with him in glory. So it's important you should prepare yourself for the second coming of our Lord and Savior Jesus Christ. So that when he will appear, we will appear in glory with him. For what will it profit a man if he gains the whole world? Refuse to conform to this world, but rather yield yourself that you may renew your mind so that you prove what is that acceptable, good and perfect will of God for your life. So refuse that anything will take you away from the truth. Be an instrument of righteousness in all you are doing. Don't allow anybody to take you away from serving the Lord in spirit and in truth. And that's why you must continue to fight a good fight of faith, laying hold on eternal life, whereunto you have been called and have professed a good profession before many witnesses. Keep professing a good profession before many witnesses. Refuse that anything will take you away from this truth. Remain.

and you need not any man to teach you. But that anointing teacheth you all things, and the anointing is truth. So he continues, he said, and now little children, abide in him. Abide in the word of God.

and not the great God and our Savior, Jesus Christ. So continue to work out your salvation with fear and trembling. Deny every ungodliness, every worldly lust. Learn to continue to live in humility, soberly. Continue to remain as the righteousness of God in Christ Jesus. Do not be carried away by the things that are happening in this world. We are in the world, but we are not of this world. So we should not conform ourselves to the patterns of this world. Rather, we should continue to renew our minds. Let the mind of Christ be in us. Let us continue to humble ourselves and be yielded to the word of God. Continue to be sober and vigilant. Refuse that anything will take you out of the truth. I encourage you, continue to abide in the truth. Because Christ is coming again. And he's coming with judgment. The scripture says in Revelation chapter 1 verse 7, behold, he cometh with clouds, and every eye shall see him, and they also which pierce him, and all kindreds of the earth shall wail because of him. Even so, amen. So knowing that Christ is coming again, refuse that anything will take you away from the truth. Now, little children, abide in him, that when he shall appear, we may have confidence and not be ashamed before him at his coming. That's what I encourage you, and that's what I desire for you, so that you have confidence at his coming, because you are working out your salvation with fear and trembling. The scripture says in 1st Epistle of John chapter 4 verse 17, herein is our love made perfect, that we may have boldness in the day of judgment. Because as he is, so are we in this world.

from remaining in the truth. Remain abiding in the love of God. I encourage you, remain abiding in the truth. Remain so that we will have boldness in the day of judgment. So that you escape from the wrath to come. Let nothing derail you from the truth. Let nothing take you away from doing what the will of God says concerning your life. Isaiah 25 verse 9 says this, I shall be said in that day, lo, this is our God. We are waiting for him and he will save us. This is the Lord. We are waiting for him. We'll be glad and rejoice in his salvation. So continue to wait upon the Lord. Continue to wait upon his coming. Live your life on a daily basis, waiting for his second coming. Let it be your focus in everything you do. Remind yourself always that Christ is coming again so that you not derail from the truth. As you remind yourself always, make sure you continue to walk in obedience to the total counsel of the Lord. Walk in the truth. That's the only way you can escape from the wrath to come. Walk in the Spirit so that you not fulfill the lust of the flesh. And now, little children, abide in him, that when he shall appear, we may have confidence and not be ashamed before him. At his coming. Know it. We have been justified. By faith. And we have peace with God through our Lord.

said that the anointing which you have received of him abided in you, and you need not that any man teach you. Do not. Allow anybody to take you into error, because they are not anointing which you have received, teaching you all.

0: open their hearts to the Lord. Let us to obey your word, Lord. For in this love has been perfected, Lord, when we obey your commandments, when we walk in the truth, O Lord, Heavenly Father, Lord. We pray, Lord, as your word says in 1 John chapter 4, verses 9, in this was manifested the love of God towards us, because that God sent his only begotten Son in the world, that we might live through him. Herein is love, not that we loved God, but that he loved us and sent his Son to be the propitiation for our sins. Yes, Lord, even as you sent Jesus Christ to become the sacrifice for entire mankind, Lord, that anyone who believes in him shall live, Lord. We pray, Lord, we shall abide in this truth, Lord. As long as we live, Lord, we shall continue to walk in love, Lord. We shall continue to love our neighbors as ourselves, Lord. We shall continue to work out, Lord Jesus, our salvation in fear and trembling, knowing, O Lord, Heavenly Father, Lord, that you are coming again, Lord. Let none of us take this grace for granted. Let none of us continue in sin, Lord. Let none of us be ashamed, O Lord, Heavenly Father, but we shall have this confidence, Lord. With you, Lord, but we shall continue, Lord, to walk, Lord, as you have called us to walk, Lord, in obedience to your word, Lord. Let your name be glorified, Lord. We pray, Lord, that each and every one of us shall continue to abide in you, Lord. Lord, that when you appear, Lord, we also, Lord Jesus, shall appear like you, Lord, Heavenly Father, Lord. Give us this grace, Lord, that as we live here on earth, Lord, Heavenly Father, Lord, we shall continue, Lord, to operate, Lord, as per your word, Lord. As we yield ourselves to you, Lord, let your name be glorified in Jesus' mighty name. Amen.
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God bless.

Father God, we thank you, Father, for giving us this opportunity to gather in your name, Father God. Lord, we are here to stand in the gap and to pray, Lord. We ask for your grace. We pray that you'll give us utterance this evening, Lord. Lord, we thank you, Father God, for giving us wisdom, Father God, for giving us understanding every time we hear your word, Father God. Lord, we pray that we shall be able to run with your word, Father God, even as we hear it, Lord. Help us to put it into practice in our lives, Father. We thank you. We praise you, Lord. In Jesus' name we pray. Amen. Let's open to Exodus chapter 11. And we'll read from verse 1. Exodus 11 from verse 1. Exodus 11 from verse 1. It says, "And the Lord said unto Moses, Yet will I bring one plague more upon

Pharaoh and upon Egypt. Afterwards he will let you go hence. When he shall let you go, he shall surely thrust you out hence altogether. So, you know, when God decides that that we need to be delivered, that we need to be set free, you know, there's no one who can stop it. And nobody, you know, situations may say otherwise, you know, people may say

entering into that which he has purposed for us. He said, riches and honor come of thee. You know? So riches, honor, everything comes from the Lord. And that's what the word of God says. Humble yourself under the mighty hands of the Lord, and he shall exalt you in due time. Amen. So we're going to pray that we shall continue to, you know, humble ourselves under his mighty hands, you know, and he shall exalt us. He shall bring about greatness, you know, and the greatness is knowing him, you know, and being with him and walking with him, you know, and as you associate yourself with God, you know, who's the epitome of greatness and glory, it will rub off on you, because God knows how to exalt you. God knows how to show you forth before everybody else. Amen. So let's pray that we shall continue to, you know, walk with God, and he shall, you know, show the difference in our lives. Father God, we thank you, Father God, for you are a good Lord and you're a loving Father, Father Lord. And we thank you, Father, for you have given us a great heritage, my Father God. Lord, we have been made joint heirs with Jesus Christ, Father God. We thank you, Father, for this great position that you granted to us, Father God. Lord, we know, Lord, that you did not spare Jesus Christ, and with him also you shall give us all things, my Father God. Lord, we pray, Father God, that we shall continue to walk in fellowship with you, Lord, all the days of our lives, Father God. Lord, we shall choose to please you, Father. We shall seek you first and your kingdom and its righteousness, my Father God. Lord, we shall not seek what we want to do, my Father God. We shall not walk in our own understanding, in our own wisdom, Father God. Lord, help us, Father, to operate in humility at all times, my Father, for you are the one who exalts, my Father. You are the one who puts down, my Father. Promotion does not come from the east, nor from the west, nor from the south, but God is the judge. He put it down and sets up another, Father God. Lord, you know how to promote us, Father. You know how to enlarge us, Lord, in our workplaces, in our businesses, Lord, in this land, Father. Lord, we pray that we shall continue to walk, my Father, in the good success and prosperity that you have promised those who are obedient to your word, Father, Lord. Lord, we shall continue to be willing and obedient, and we shall eat food in the land, Lord. We thank you. We praise you, Lord. In Jesus' name we pray. Amen. And let's look at verse 7. It says, but against any of the children of Israel shall not a dog move his tongue, against man or beast, that ye may know how that the Lord that put a difference between the Egyptians and Israel. Amen. So, you know, Moses speaks to Pharaoh, and he says, because you are reluctant to let the people of God go, you know, this is the other judgment that is coming. You know, all the firstborn in Egypt shall die, you know, because of the hardness of your heart, you know, and you shall see that he is God. And then he also says, against any of the children of Israel shall not a dog move his tongue, you know, so that the Lord may put a difference between the Egyptians and Israel. You know, so the Lord always makes a difference between his people and the people in the world, you know. So we are going to pray that, you know, this difference shall continue to be made manifest in our lives. You know, we can choose to integrate ourselves with the world, you know. So it is a choice that we also need to make, because God has separated us. He has called us out from darkness into his, you know, marvelous light, you know, into this wonderful relationship with him. And he expects us to be that chosen generation, separated unto him. And we shall not go and join ourselves with the world. The word of God says you are in this world, but you are not of this world. Amen. So we're going to pray that we shall remain separated unto God, you know, and may the Lord continue to show forth his glory, his power in our lives, in our situations. Father God, we thank you, Father God, for calling us out from the world, out of the darkness, Father God. And Lord, you have brought us, my Father, into your glorious light, Father God. Lord, we pray that we shall remain separated unto you, Lord, serving you in spirit and in truth, Father God. Lord, let us not choose, my Father, to be part of the world, my Father, to integrate ourselves into the world and its ways, my Father God. Lord, let us continue to remain separated unto you, a chosen generation, a royal priesthood, a holy nation, a peculiar people, my Father. Lord, we shall not make ourselves common, my Father, but Lord, we shall continue to remain serving you in spirit and in truth, Father God. And Lord, we pray that you shall continue to make a difference between us and the people in this world, my Father, Lord. Lord, we shall not fear the fear of this world, my Father God. Of Israel shall not a dog move his tongue, amen, against man or beast. So that talks about God's protection. You know, He's kept them protected. No, nobody can touch anyone who's in God's hand, amen. We are the apple of his eye, you know, and nobody can touch us, you know, as
long as God is with us. Amen. So we're going to pray that we shall continue to

0: 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And we thank you, Father God.
1: That even if the utterings are hard, and of the many things that are being told to us, we shall not remain as babes. We shall not be children. We shall not remain as children. There will be a time where we have to be children, but we will grow to young men stage. We will grow to be fathers. We will grow to receive strong meat. We will be skillful in the word of God. We will come of age, and by reason, by the Spirit of God, we will learn to exercise to discern both good and evil. Let's open our mouths and pray. Heavenly Father, we give you thanks. We give you praise. Lord, we thank you, Lord, that you are faithful. We thank you, Lord, for you time and time again give us your word, Lord. And you continue to upgrade us. You continue to give us fresh manna. You continue to give us fresh revelation, Lord. Lord, your word says those who hunger and thirst for righteousness, they shall be filled, Lord. We pray, Lord, let us continue to be filled as we come, as we gather, as we study, as we meditate. Lord, let us continue to receive a filling, a renewed filling, Lord, of your word, O Lord. And as we receive it, let us continue to receive life. Let us continue to see life manifested in everything that we do. Lord, we pray, Lord, let us be skillful in the word of God, Lord, continuously as we meditate, as we abide, as we walk in it, Lord. We pray for souls, Lord, that as they come, as they believe, Lord, Lord, they shall grow in the faith. They shall not make a shipwreck of it, but they shall receive with gladness this word that is coming to give them life. This word that is the truth. Because your word says that the truth shall set people free. Let your name be glorified. In Jesus' name. Amen. The same Hebrews chapter 10 verses 19 to 25 it says, having therefore, brethren, boldness to enter into the holiest by the blood of Jesus, by a new and living way, which he has consecrated for us through the veil, that is to say his flesh, and having a high priest over the house of God, let us draw near with a true heart, in full assurance of faith, having our hearts sprinkled from an evil conscience and our bodies washed with pure water. Let us hold fast the profession of our faith without wavering, for he is faithful that promised. And let us consider one another to provoke unto love and good works, not forsaking the assembling of ourselves together, as the manner of some is, but exhorting one another

0: shed his blood, and through that blood we have received the remission and repentance of sins. He has washed us, given us the new and living way. We are going to pray that we shall continue to walk in this way, in this living way. The Bible says that Jesus is the way, the truth and the life. No one comes to the Father except through Him. It cost Him His life. And He has become the high priest over the house of God. So yes, let us pray. Lord, we will continue to draw near to You, Lord. Our hearts shall continue to be true. We shall have a heart of integrity. We will have this assurance of our faith that our hearts, our lives have been sprinkled, Lord, with Your word, Lord. Your word has washed us, has made us clean, O Lord. We thank You, Lord, that as we continue to profess our faith on a daily basis, Lord, we will not doubt. We will not be shaken by every false wind of doctrine, by every word of person, Lord. We will not be moved, but we will continue to trust and obey Him who is faithful, Him who has called us, Him who has promised. We will believe, Lord. Yes, Lord, we will continue to assemble together. We will continue to gather together. We will continue to walk together, Lord, especially as the day is approaching. Let Your name be glorified in Jesus' name. Amen. And the last we saw that we are called to be overcomers. The Bible says that there are some who are children. There are some who are young men. And then there are fathers. The children, they have been given the revelation. The young men, they are abiding, they are overcoming. The fathers, they have known God from the beginning. We are all called to be overcomers. 1 John chapter 5 verses 5, it says, "Who is the one who overcomes the world? But he who believes that Jesus is the Son of God." So we are going to pray that we all shall be overcomers in every situation. We shall be overcomers. Our children shall be overcomers. Everyone who calls upon the name of the Lord shall be an overcomer. If we read the book of Revelation, all throughout, when the Spirit of God is speaking, it says, "He who has a ear, let him hear what the Spirit says to the churches. To him who overcomes, I will grant to him to eat of the tree of life, which is in the paradise of God." To some, He says, "I will give them to eat of the hidden manna. I will make him a white stone. A new name will I give to him. He will have authority over nations. He will be clothed in white garments. His name shall not be erased from the book of life." It's so beautiful. It goes on to say that Jesus will confess the person's name before the Father in heaven and angels. The person shall be a pillar in the temple of God. It will be granted to them to sit down on His throne as He overcame and sat with the Father on His throne. And so much more. Such a promise, such a blessing to one who overcomes. So let us pray that God, we shall be an overcomer. Let us make this confession, this declaration that, Lord, I am an overcomer through Christ Jesus. Lord, I surrender myself to You. I give all that I am to You, knowing and believing that it is only through You that I overcome. I can overcome only through Your blood, Lord Jesus, through Your testimony. Lord, let me continue to walk in this. Let me continue to bring to remembrance that it is through You I can do valiantly. And Lord, every soul that calls upon Your name, Lord, let them continue to enjoy this gift of salvation. Let them continue to overcome in every situation, as Your word says, Your grace is sufficient for us. Let Your name be glorified. As this message of life has come to us, let us grow in it. Let us abide in it to Your glory. In Jesus' name, amen.
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0: 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We're so happy to announce that we will be live streaming three specials every day, with the first being the Word of Wisdom, the second is the Message of Life, and the third is Revival Now. 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If you miss the live stream, don't worry, because they will be repeated on air every 4 hours, so relax, because you can listen in to whatever timing suits you best. So we kick off with the Word of Wisdom live stream, which begins at 6:20 a.m. and that's Nigeria time. 6:20 a.m. also for Europe, certain countries in Europe, 9:20 a.m. for the UAE, 10:50 a.m. for India, 2:20 p.m. for Manila, and that's our listeners in the Philippines, 3:20 p.m. for Australia, 12:20 a.m. Eastern Standard Time for America, and 9:20 p.m. Pacific Time, America and Canada. 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
2: Today's promise is taken from the book of Matthew chapter 13, verses 24 to 28. And I read from the King James Version, and it says, "Another parable put he forth unto them, saying, The kingdom of heaven is likened unto a man which sowed good seed in his field. Verse 25 says, But while men slept, his enemy came and sowed tares among the wheat, and went his way. Verse 26 says, But when the blood was sprung up and brought forth fruit, then appeared the tares also. Verse 27 says, So the servants of the household came and said unto him, Sir, did not thou sow good seed in thy field? From whence then had it tares? Verse 28 says, He said unto them, An enemy had done this. The servants said unto him, Without then that we go and gather them up. Hallelujah. This is the word of the Lord God. Thanks be to God. Amen.

0: God bless you everyone. Let's turn our Bibles to Matthew chapter 13 and I will read from verse 24. Matthew chapter 13 and I will read from verse 24. Over here Jesus speaks the parable of the wheat and the tares. And I read from verse 24. It says, "Another parable he put forth to them saying, The kingdom of heaven is like a man who sowed good seed in his field. But while men slept, his enemy came and sowed tares among the wheat and went his way. But when the grain had sprouted and produced a crop, then the tares also appeared. So the servants of the owner came and said to him, Sir, did you not sow good seed in your field? How then does it have tares? He said to them, An enemy has done this. The servants said to him, Do you want us then to go and gather them up? But he said, No, lest while you gather up the tares, you also uproot the wheat with them. Let both grow together until the harvest, and the time of harvest, I will say to the reapers, First gather together the tares and bind them in bundles to burn them, but gather the wheat into my barn. And verse 36, it says, Then Jesus sent the multitude away and went into the house, and his disciples came to him, saying, Explain to us the parable of the tares of the field. And verse 37, he answered and said to them, He who sows the good seed is the Son of Man. The field is the world. The good seeds are the sons of the kingdom. Hallelujah. So over here, Jesus liked to always refer himself as the Son of Man. And he says, He who sows the good seed is the Son of Man. He sows good seed and says, The field is the world. The good seeds are the sons of the kingdom. So Jesus plants good seeds and the sons of the kingdom, that is us, the children of God, are the sons of his kingdom, the children of God in kingdom. And Jesus doesn't sow anyhow or anywhere. He has sown you and me for a purpose. Wherever you are, Jesus has sown. Christ has sown us for a purpose. The place that you are in, the family that you are in, the job, the land that God has brought you in, you are there for a purpose so that you can show forth the light of Christ. You are there to be an ambassador of Christ. You are there to win souls for Christ. You know, we know about Esther. She came into position. She was made a queen. She was brought into that position for a reason, for a purpose, so that she could save her people. She wasn't brought into a position for her beauty and to show off her beauty, but she was there to save her people. And Mordecai, when he sent a message, he told her, Who knows whether you have come to the kingdom for such a time as this? So we'll pray for ourselves. You know, wherever God has placed you, say to yourself, ask yourself, Am I here representing Christ well? Am I here winning souls in my family, amongst my friend circle, in the land that God has brought? There is a purpose that God wants you. Let your light so shine before men that they may see your good works and glorify your Father in heaven. We'll pray for ourselves that wherever we are, in our friend circles, in our church, in our neighborhood, I shall represent Christ well. I shall tell somebody, there is Jesus Christ, there is Christ who loves you. I shall tell to the hopeless, there is hope in Jesus Christ. There are many who are hopeless. There are many who have given up on life. We'll pray. We will be that light in their lives. Let us point such to Jesus Christ. Let's open our mouth and pray. Father God, we thank you. We praise you. We magnify your name, Father God. Lord, we thank you, Father God, for planting us, Father God, for planting your people, Father God, in different places, Father God, in different lands, Father God. Lord, we pray, Father God, we will take this as a responsibility, Father God. Lord, we pray, Lord, in the places, in the land, in our workplaces, in our families, Father God, wherever you have placed us, Father God, we will be there, Father God, to testify of your goodness, Father God, to preach the gospel, Father God, to share the good news, Father God, to tell them about Jesus Christ, Father God. Lord, we pray, Lord, let our light so shine before men that they may see your good works and glorify our Father in heaven, Father God. Lord, we pray, Lord, may none of us take this easily, casually, Father God, but let us take it up as a responsibility to point a soul to Jesus Christ, to win souls for your kingdom. kingdom, to tell somebody that there is hope in Jesus Christ, that Jesus loves you, Lord. Lord, we pray, Lord, for souls, Father God, who have given up on life, Father God, who are living a hopeless life, Father God. Lord, we pray, Father God, let us be that hope in their life, Father God. Let us point them to Jesus Christ, Father God. Lord, we pray, Lord, let us make use of every opportunity that comes our way, Father God. Lord, we thank you, we praise you, we magnify your name, Lord. We ask this prayer in Jesus' mighty name. Amen. I read from verse 38 again. It says, the field is the world. The good seeds are the sons of the kingdom, but the tares are the sons of the wicked one. Verse 39, the enemy who sowed them is the devil. The harvest is the end of the age, and the reapers are the angels. So when Jesus, when Christ is busy sowing the good seed, you know, the enemy, he's not lazy. He's also busy sowing tares. When the word of God, when the truth is coming to people, when people know, are hearing the truth, the enemy is also busy sowing a seed of doubt. He is busy sowing deception. He is busy sowing temptation. And this is what happened, you know, in time of Adam and Eve. When God sent his word to Adam and Eve, the serpent came and he sowed a seed of deception. And he said, has God indeed said it? You know, he just said that little thing. He sowed a seed of doubt. We'll pray for souls. We'll pray for ourselves. Let souls know the truth, and the truth shall set them free. We'll pray against every seed of deception, every seed of doubt, every seed of unbelief. Lord, you cast it out in the name of Jesus. Let's open our mouth and pray against every attack of the enemy, every unbelief that is sown by the enemy. Let's open our mouth and pray. Father God, we thank you, we praise you, we magnify your name, Father God. Lord, we pray, Father God, for souls, Lord. Lord, we pray, Lord, as your word is ministered, Father God, as they hear your word, Father God, Lord, we pray, Lord, let their eyes of understanding open, Father God. Lord, we pray, Lord, let them hear the truth so that the truth can set them free, Father God. Lord, we pray, Father God, let every seed of doubt, let every seed of unbelief be broken, be uprooted in the name of Jesus, Father God. Lord, we pray, Lord, let their eyes, Father God, that are spiritually blinded, Father God, Lord, let them taste and see that the Lord is good, Father God. Lord, we pray for unbelieving hearts, Father God. Lord, we pray, Lord, let their hearts repent, Father God. Let their hearts believe that Jesus Christ is God, Father God. Lord, we pray, Father God, for every unbelief, Father God. Lord, you heal their unbelief, Father God, so that they can be saved, Father God. Lord, we pray, Lord, may the enemy not be able to plant, Father God, any seed of doubt, any seed of unbelief, any seed of temptation, Father God. We uproot it in the name of Jesus, Father God. Lord, we thank you, we praise you, we magnify your name, Lord. We ask this prayer in Jesus' mighty name. Amen. Verse 40 says, therefore, as the tares are gathered and burnt in the fire, so it will be at the end of this age. The Son of Man will send out his angels, and they will gather out of his kingdom all things that offend and those who practice lawlessness, and will be cast into the furnace of fire. There will be wailing and gnashing of teeth. So that means there is a day of judgment. There is a day of harvest that is coming soon. And you know, it is interesting. It talks about the wheat and the tares. And when I was reading the parable, you know, the servants, when they came to the master, they told the master, shall we uproot the tares? And the master said, no, don't uproot it yet. Let it come to the time of fruition. So I Googled up and I looked, you know, what does tare look like? And if you check online on Google, it looks very similar to wheat. It will look almost like wheat. You can only tell the difference when the fruit comes in. And that's what the word of God also says. You will know them by their fruit. So we'll pray for souls. We'll pray for people. Let them know that there is a time of judgment. There is a time of harvest where the good and the bad will be separated. When the righteous will be separated from the unrighteous. We'll pray those who are living anyhow, those who are living without the fear of God, those who are living as if there is no judgment, let them have the fear of God. Let them come to the saving knowledge of Jesus Christ. Let them live a life that is pleasing, that is acceptable to God. We'll pray, you know, even in the time of Noah, God separated Noah from the unrighteous. He was, you know, how God's judgment came, and God saved Noah and his family because they lived a righteous life. They lived a life that pleased God. So we'll pray for souls. It is not the will of God for any to perish, but come to the saving knowledge of Jesus Christ. We'll pray for souls. Let them repent and let them come to the knowledge of Jesus Christ. Let's open our mouth and pray.
1: Father God, we thank you, we praise you, we magnify your name, Father God. Lord, we pray for souls, Father God, who are delaying, Father God, in accepting you, Lord, who are delaying their repentance, Father God. Lord, we pray, Lord, let them know, Lord, that the time is near, Father God. Lord, we pray, Lord, let them make haste, Father God. Lord, I pray for souls, Father God, let them not perish, Father God, in their unbelief, Father God. Let them not perish in their sin, Father God, for it is not your will for any soul to perish, Father God, but all to come to the saving knowledge of Jesus Christ, Father God. Lord, we pray for souls, Father God, let them repent and let them come to the saving knowledge of Jesus Christ, Father God. Lord, we pray, Lord, let them separate themselves from sin, Father God. Let them separate themselves from every temptation, Father God, and live a life that is pleasing and acceptable to you, Lord. Let the fear of God come upon them, Father God. Let them come and hear your word, Father God, so that they can know the truth and the truth can set them free, Father God. Let their eyes of understanding open, Lord. Let their hearts be repented, Father God. Lord, we pray, Lord, for souls to be saved, Father God. Lord, we thank you, we praise you, we magnify your name, Lord. We ask this prayer in Jesus' mighty name. Amen. And verse 43, it says, then the righteous will shine forth as the sun in the kingdom of their Father. He who has ears to hear, let him hear. Hallelujah. There is good news for the righteous. Those who live a life of obedience, those who live a life pleasing God, the good news is then the righteous will shine forth as the sun in the kingdom of their Father. We shall continue to shine forth in the kingdom of our Father. You know, the things that we are going through, this world is not our end. There is a day where we will see Christ face to face. We will see Christ in the kingdom of God. We will be there as his children. We will be there with our Father. So we'll pray. Let us not just go by ourselves. It is our desire, our friends, our relatives, our family members, the more the merrier. Let us all go there and see Christ for ourselves. We'll pray for those who are perishing. Let them know that there is salvation, there is eternal life in Jesus Christ. For God so loved the world that he gave his only begotten Son, that whosoever believes in him will not perish but have everlasting life. We'll pray for soul. Let them desire this everlasting life that comes through Jesus Christ. We will pray for ourselves. Let us be those who will turn many to righteousness so that we can shine forth like stars forever. Let's open our mouth and pray. Father God, we thank you, we praise you, we magnify your name, Father God. Lord, we commit ourselves into your hands, Father God. Lord, we pray, Lord, we will continue to live a life that pleases you. We shall continue to live a life of righteousness, a life of fear, Lord, a life of obedience, Father God. Lord, we pray, Lord, may none of us go astray, Father God. As we have started well, we shall also finish well, knowing that there is a day of judgment, Lord. For the righteous will shine forth as the sun in the kingdom of their Father. Lord, it is a desire to see our family members, to see our friends, to see our colleagues with us, Father God. Lord, it is not your will for any to perish, Father God. So Lord, we pray for ourselves, Father God, that let us be those who will turn many to righteousness so that we can shine like stars forever, Lord. Lord, we thank you, we praise you, we magnify your name, Lord. We ask this prayer in Jesus' mighty name. Amen. Amen.
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2: The word of wisdom today is taken from Proverbs chapter 12, verse 25. Heaviness in the heart of man maketh it stoop, but a good word maketh it glad. A miserable state, a sad condition will weigh down a man. A man will be weighed down with grief because of his state, but a good word maketh it glad. And that's why Jesus came, to deliver us from depression. I encourage you to come into salvation, come to accept what Jesus Christ did for you on the cross of Calvary. For he was despised, he was rejected of men, a man of sorrows, acquainted with grief. He was despised and we esteemed him not. But he has borne our griefs and carried our sorrows. He was smitten of God and afflicted. He was wounded for our transgressions. He was bruised for iniquities. The chastisement of our peace was upon him. And with his stripes we are healed. Come to the saving knowledge of the word of God, so that you will come out of heaviness. You will come out of depression. Don't allow grief to weigh you down. Cast it upon Jesus. That's why the scripture tells us in Matthew chapter 11, verse 28. Come unto me, all ye that labor and are heavy laden, and I give you rest. Verse 29, take my yoke upon you and learn of me, for meek and lowly in heart, and ye shall find rest unto your souls. For my yoke is easy and my burden is light. So come to the saving knowledge of the word of God. Receive the implanted word that is able to save your soul. That's where you can have peace. The Lord desires that you have peace, that you operate in peace. Matthew 11, verse 28 says, come unto me, all ye that labor and are heavy laden, and I give you rest. Verse 29, take my yoke upon you and learn of me, for meek and lowly in heart, and you shall find rest unto your souls. Verse 30, for my yoke is easy and my burden is light. The yoke of our Lord Jesus Christ is the yoke of the word of God. Come and receive what the word of God did for you. For the word put on flesh and dwelt amongst us, and we beheld the glory of the only begotten of the Father, full of grace and truth. For Christ went to the cross, shed his blood for the remission of our sins. Don't carry that yoke. Don't carry that burden. Cast it upon the Lord. For heaviness in the heart of man maketh it stoop. Don't remain in that place of depression. This is a good word you are receiving today. Jesus has delivered you from depression. He sent his word. He delivers you from every destruction, and he has healed you. So the word is coming across your way today. Come and abide in the truth, for he has set you free. And whosoever the Son has set free is free indeed. He has set you free from that burden. For by the reason of the anointing, every yoke is destroyed and every burden is lifted off your shoulders. Come and take the yoke of obedience, the yoke of the word of God. Come and have the mind of Christ, who humbled himself and died the worst kind of death on the cross for our sake. So purpose as you come in to work out your salvation with fear and trembling. Refuse that heaviness will remain in you. Refuse to carry that heavy burden, that heavy load. Lay it upon the feet of Jesus. Come and receive the joy of salvation and remain in the place of salvation. That's what the Lord wants for you. That's what he desires for you. Come, let the joy of the Lord be your strength. Proverbs 15, verse 13 says, a merry heart maketh a cheerful countenance, but by sorrow of the heart the spirit is broken. Come out of that sorrow of the heart, for Jesus has taken up the sorrow for us. He has turned our mourning into rejoicing. Don't remain in the sorrow of heart. For the days of the afflicted are evil, but he that is of a merry heart hath a continual feast. Come into this kingdom that is righteousness, peace, and joy in the Holy Ghost. Don't remain in the place of affliction. for he was afflicted for us. Learn this truth and come and abide in it, so that you'll be able to come out of this state of depression. The scripture says in Proverbs 15 verse 23, a man had joy by the answer of his mouth, and a word spoken in due season. How good is it? This is a word of wisdom for you today. I don't know what your state of mind is, for heaviness in the heart of man maketh it stoop. Don't remain in that state of heaviness. Don't allow grief or sadness to weigh you down. Refuse to remain in that miserable situation. Come into the joy of the Lord and abide in the joy of the Lord. The scripture says in Proverbs 17, 22, a merry heart doeth good like a medicine, but a broken spirit dryeth the bones. So remain in a merry heart. Don't allow brokenness, don't allow heaviness to dry you out. For a broken spirit dryeth the bones. Let your spirit come alive through the Spirit of God and enjoy what God has provided. For he has provided all things that pertain to life and godliness through the knowledge of him who has called us out of darkness into his marvelous light. Come, all ye that labor and are heavy laden, and he'll give you rest. It's a call. It's a call to come into the joy of the Lord. It's a call to come into this kingdom of peace, this kingdom of righteousness, this kingdom of joy. Don't neglect this call. It's a call to bring you out of depression, to bring you out of the pit wherein there is no water. For heaviness in the heart of man maketh it stoop, but a good word maketh it glad. So you are receiving comfort today from the word of God. Don't neglect it. So arise in the spirit and accept what Jesus Christ did for you on the cross of Calvary. For the spirit of a man will sustain his infirmity, but a wounded spirit who can bear? So don't remain in that woundedness of your spirit. Arise and come out of that pit where there is no water. Arise from that fallen state. Arise from that place the enemy wants to keep you. Call your soul to order. Learn to always encourage yourself and learn to edify one another. Speak words of comfort always. Let the words of your mouth and let the meditations of your heart be acceptable unto the Lord. Don't allow anything to sow seeds of discouragement.

0: to you, counting us and my God. So make up your mind that you have a merry heart. For a merry heart doeth well like medicine. Make up your mind that this situation will also come to pass, and that you yet praise God, that you comfort with a testimony to glorify the holy name of the Lord. For heaviness in the heart of man maketh it stoop, but a good word maketh it glad. Always learn to speak rightly. Speak good words to yourself and to others. Encourage others and edify others. Learn to speak to yourselves in psalms and spiritual songs, and also speak to others. Let praise not depart from your heart. That's how you will not operate in heaviness of heart. Isaiah chapter 35 verse 3 says, strengthen ye the weak hands and confirm the feeble knees. Verse 4, say to them that are of a fearful heart, be strong, fear not. Behold, your God will come with vengeance, even God with a recompense. He will come and save you. So learn to encourage one another. Learn to build one another with the comfort you have received. Learn to comfort one another. Sing praises unto the Lord. Glorify the holy name of the Lord. As 2 Corinthians chapter 1 from verse 3 says, blessed be God, even the Father of our Lord Jesus Christ, the Father of mercies and the God of all comfort. Verse 4, who comforted us in all our tribulation, that we may be able to comfort them which are in any trouble, by the comfort wherewith we ourselves are comforted of God. Learn to be full of thanksgiving. Learn to bless the holy name of the Lord always. And learn to thank God for the things he has done for you. And be expectant of things he will yet do. That's how you will not operate in heaviness of heart. For heaviness in the heart of man maketh it stoop, but a good word maketh it glad. Learn to speak right, good words, words of encouragement. Be glad always. In everything, give thanks unto the Lord, for that is the will of God concerning you. And as you do this, remain blessed, and you discover you will not be operating in the heaviness of heart. In Jesus' name, amen.
1: The future of the nation is you. The revival we need is returning to the true God, raising teaching priests, restoring the truth.

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This is the time we must walk by the Holy Spirit. The time for the revival of our soul is now. So, where are you?

Lord, we thank you, Lord. Lord, we bless you, Father, Lord. Lord, we give you all the glory. Praise shall never cease in our mouths, my Father, Lord. Lord, we give you all the glory, Lord. Lord, we thank you, Father, for you continue to bless us, Lord. You continue to keep us, Lord. Lord, we thank you for your eyes are upon us, my Father, Lord. Lord, we thank you for you continue to make a way of escape for us, Lord. You continue to show us, Lord, the paths of life, my Father, Lord. Lord, you continue to lead us in your truth, Lord. We thank you, Father. Lord, we thank you, Father, for we are blessed when we go out, my Father. When we come in, my Father, we are blessed. And it's all because of you, Father, Lord. Your great mercy, your loving kindness, my Father, Lord. Lord, we thank you, Father. All we have to say is, Lord, thank you, Abba, Father. Lord, we give you all the glory, the honor, Lord. We exalt you, my Father, as we have come, my Father. Lord, we thank you, Jesus, for all that you do for us, Lord. Lord, we thank you, Father, for you help us, Lord, to abide in you, my Father, Lord. And you continue to abide in us, my Father, God. Lord, we thank you, Father, for we shall continue to bear fruit, my Father. Fruit that is worthy of your name, Father, Lord. We thank you and praise you, Lord. In Jesus' name we have prayed. Amen. Amen. Let's open to Psalm 62 from verse 1. Psalm 62 from verse 1. It says, truly my soul waiteth upon God. From him cometh my salvation. He only is my rock and my salvation. He is my defense. I shall not be greatly moved. Amen. So the psalmist is writing this in a time of trouble. Amen. But he does not mention his trouble. Amen. He's focusing on God. Amen. He's shifting his focus on the Most High. He says, my soul waiteth upon God. Amen. From him cometh my salvation. So our salvation, our help comes from the Lord. Amen. And in Exodus 14, let's look, quickly look at Exodus 14. Exodus 14 from verse 13 says, and Moses said unto the people, fear ye not, stand still and see the salvation of the Lord, which he will show you today. For the Egyptians whom you have seen today, you shall see them again no more. 14 says, the Lord shall fight for you and you shall hold your peace. Amen. You know, in that situation, in that crisis, amen. You know, if you despair, amen, you will not be able to stand. Amen. If you fear, you will retreat, amen, into the hand of the enemy. Amen. And if you are impatient, you know, you'll take things into your own hands. Amen. But, and if you are presumptuous, you'll jump into that Red Sea when it's not yet parted. Amen. But you have to hold your peace. You have to wait for the Lord. Amen. Moses didn't know what God was going to do. Amen. In that situation. But he knew that God would do something. Amen. In that difficulty. So he knew that the

0: be moved, my Father, in that situation, that circumstance, whatever it is, my Father. Lord, help us, Lord. Strengthen us today, my Father, Lord. Give us an answer of peace, Lord, as we have come into your presence, Lord. We thank you and praise you, Father. In Jesus' name, we have prayed. Amen. And let's go back to that Psalm 62 as we continue reading from verse 5. Psalm 62, verse 5, it says, my soul thou only upon God, for my expectation, he's my defense, I shall not be moved. Amen. Now you can see he's more confident. Amen. You know, in verse 2, he says, I shall not be greatly moved. Amen. But now he says, I shall not be moved. Amen. Hallelujah. So you have come here, you shall go back more confident. Amen. As the word of God comes, amen. You shall be settled in your spirit. Amen. You shall know that the Lord shall come through for you in that situation. Amen. Hallelujah. And in Proverbs 23, verse 17, let's look at Proverbs 23, verse 17. It says, let not thine heart envy sinners, but be thou in the fear of the Lord all day long. Amen. 18 says, for surely there is an end. Surely there is an end. And your expectation shall not be cut off. Amen. Hallelujah. Whatever you are expecting, according to the will of the Lord, it shall surely come to pass in your life. Amen. Hallelujah. And it says, let not thine heart envy sinners. You know, so don't look at situations of people. Amen. But be in the fear of the Lord all day long. Amen. And your expectation shall surely come to pass. So let's pray. Let's thank the Lord. Father God, we thank you, Lord. Lord, our expectation is in you, my Father God. Lord, our hope is in you, my Father, Lord. Lord, you are our defense. You are our shield, my Father. You are that immovable rock, my Father, upon which our foundation is built, my Father, Lord. Lord, we know that we shall not be carried away by any storm, my Father, Lord. Lord, we shall stand still and see the salvation of the Lord, my Father. Lord, these Egyptians, the situations that we see today, Lord, we shall see them again, no more, my Father, Lord, as we have put our trust in you, my Father, Lord. Lord, we thank you, Father. Lord, we shall not look at situation, circumstances, people, Lord. Lord, but we shall remain in the fear of the Lord all day long, Father, Lord. Help us, my Father. The fear of the Lord shall not depart from us, my Father, but it shall give us understanding, my Father. It shall give us wisdom, my Father. It shall show us, Lord, the way to go to profit, Lord. We thank you and praise you, Father. In Jesus' name we have prayed. Amen. And let's look at Psalm 62. Let's go back to 62. From verse 8, it says, trust in him at all times, ye people. Pour out your heart before him. God is the refuge for us. Amen. And verse 11 says, God has spoken once, twice have I heard this, that power belongs unto God. Verse 12 says, also unto thee, O Lord, belongeth mercy, for thou renderest to every man according to his work. Amen. So may we continue to pour out our petitions before the Lord. Amen. He's our help. He's our confidence. Amen. And you know, power belongs to God. Amen. All power is in his hands. It says mercy also is with the Lord. Amen. We shall continue to find mercy. Amen. We shall continue to see goodness of the Lord in our lives. We shall see his mercy in our lives. Amen. And it says, thou renderest to every man according to his work. Amen. Maybe people despise your goodness. Amen. But God has a record, amen, of the good works, amen. Even if man does not see it, God sees it, amen. And he is a rewarder of those who diligently seek him, amen. So there is a reward awaiting you as you remain as the child of God, as you continue in the fear of the Lord. There is a reward, amen. So let us pray that we shall continue to walk in the power of God, in the might of God, amen. We shall not walk in our own strength. Let's pray. Father God, we thank you, Father, Lord. Lord, we have come, my Father, that we may be strengthened today, my Father, by your word, Lord, by the word of truth, my Father, that is going to come from the throne room of the Most High, my Father, Lord. Lord, we shall receive strength, my Father. We shall receive confidence, Lord. We shall receive the boldness, my Father, to face the situations, my Father, Lord. For we know that the end shall be victorious, my Father, Lord. Our expectation shall not be cut off, Father, Lord. Lord, we know that all power belongs to you, my Father, Lord. Lord, and we know that you are our merciful God, and we shall continue to find mercy, my Father. We shall continue to find your goodness, Lord, in every area of our lives, my Father, Lord. And Lord, we know that every reward, every good and perfect gift comes from you, my Father, Lord. And you are a rewarder of those who diligently seek you, my Father, Lord. Lord, we shall continue to seek you, my Father, all the days of our lives, Lord. We thank you and praise you, Father. In Jesus' name we have prayed. Amen.
1: We continue our message today from 1st Epistle of John chapter 2, verse 28. And now, little children, abide in him, that when he shall appear, we may have confidence and not be ashamed before him at his coming. So John continued his admonition and advice to the children he raised up in the fear of the Lord.

For Jesus is the word of God. The Bible says the word put on flesh and came and dwelt amongst us, and we beheld the glory. The glory of the only begotten of the Father, full of grace and truth. For the Lord came through Moses, but grace and truth came through Jesus Christ. So abiding in the word of God and doing the will of God and the word of God is that we may have confidence and not be ashamed before him at his coming. So it's important for you to abide in the truth, abide in the word of God. As the scripture says in 1st epistle of John chapter 3 verse 2, Beloved, now are we the sons of God, and it does not yet appear what we shall be. But we know that when he shall appear, we shall be like him, for we shall see him as he is. Verse 3, And every man that hath this hope in him purifieth himself, even as he is pure. So it's encouraging us to abide in the word of God, abide in him, and to walk out our salvation with fear and trembling, because Christ is coming again. He's coming with judgment. He's coming to receive those who have purposed to walk in him and walk in the truth. So walk at your salvation with fear and trembling so that you can escape from the wrath to come. And that's why the scripture encourages us in Colossians chapter 3 from verse 1. He says, If you then be risen with Christ, seek those things which are above, where Christ seated on the right hand of God. Verse 2, Set your affection on things above, not on things on the earth. For ye are dead, and your life is hid with Christ in God. Verse 4, When Christ, who is our life, shall appear, then shall ye also appear with him in glory. So it's important you should prepare yourself for the second coming of our Lord and Savior Jesus Christ, so that when he will appear, we will appear in glory with him. For what will it profit a man if he gains the whole world and loses his own soul? What will a man give in exchange for his soul? Nothing. So it's important for you to continue to present your bodies a living sacrifice, holy, acceptable unto the Lord, which is a reasonable service. Refuse to conform to this world, but rather yield yourself that you may renew your mind, so that you prove what is that acceptable, good and perfect will of God for your life. So refuse that anything will take you away from the truth. Be an instrument of righteousness in all you are doing. Don't allow anybody to take you away from serving the Lord in spirit and in truth. And that's why you must continue to fight a good fight of faith, laying hold on eternal life, whereunto you have been called and have professed a good profession before many witnesses. Keep professing a good profession before many witnesses. Refuse that anything will take you away from the truth. Remain abiding in the truth and continue to walk in the truth, because Christ is coming again. And that's the emphasis of John here. He started first by saying, do not allow anybody to derail you into error, because you have the anointing which is abiding in you, and you need not any man to teach you. But that anointing teacheth you all things, and the anointing is truth. So he continues, he said, And now, little children, abide in him. Abide in the word of God, that when he shall appear, we may have confidence and not be ashamed before him at his coming. So he is desirous, as I'm desirous for everyone hearing the word of God today in my mouth. I don't desire that after you have heard this truth, that you go back into error. After you have heard this truth, you end up in hellfire. That's not my desire for you. My desire for you is that when he shall appear, we may have confidence and not be ashamed before him at his coming. So prepare yourself so that by the time he will come, you have confidence. Because whether he will come, he will certainly come. And that's why the scripture tells us in Titus chapter 2 from verse 11, it says, For the grace of God that bringeth salvation hath appeared to all men. Verse 12,
teaching us that denying ungodliness

Deny every ungodliness, every worldly loss. Learn to continue to live in humility, soberly. Continue to remain as the righteousness of God in Christ Jesus. Do not be carried away by the things that are happening in this world. We are in the world, but we are not of this world. So we should not conform ourselves to the patterns of this world. Rather, we should continue to renew our minds. Let the mind of Christ be in us. Let us continue to humble ourselves and be heeded to the word of God. Continue to be sober and vigilant. Refuse that anything will take you out of the truth.

shall well because of him. Even so, amen. So knowing that Christ is coming again, refuse that anything will take you away from the truth. Now, little children, abide in him, that when he shall appear, we may have confidence and not be ashamed before him at his coming. That's what I encourage you, and that's what I desire for you, so that you have confidence at his coming, because you are working out your salvation with fear and trembling. The scripture says in 1st Epistle of John chapter 4 verse 17, herein is our love made perfect, that we may have boldness in the day of judgment. Because as he is, so are we in this world. So if we are Christ, we should continue to dwell in the word of God and abide in the word of God and walk in the truth. Because as he is, so are we supposed to be in this world. We should refuse that anything will take us away from remaining in the truth. Remain abiding in the love of God. I encourage you, remain abiding in the truth. Remain so that we will have boldness in the day of judgment, so that you escape from the wrath to come. Let nothing derail you from the truth. Let nothing take you away from doing what the will of God says concerning your life. Isaiah 25 verse 9 says this, I shall be said in that day, lo, this is our God. We are waiting for him, and he will save us. This is the Lord. We are waiting for him. We'll be glad and rejoice in his salvation. So continue to wait upon the Lord. Continue to wait upon his coming. Live your life on a daily basis, waiting for his second coming. Let it be your focus in everything you do. Remind yourself always that Christ is coming again, so that you not derail from the truth. As you remind yourself always, make sure you continue to walk in obedience to the total counsel of the Lord. Walk in the truth. That's the only way you can escape from the wrath to come. Walk in the Spirit, so that you not fulfill the lusts of the flesh. And now, little children, abide in him, that when he shall appear, we may have confidence and not be ashamed before him at his coming. Know it, we have been justified by faith, and we have peace with God through our Lord Jesus Christ. As Romans chapter 5 says in verse 2, by whom also we have access by faith into this grace, wherein we stand and rejoice in hope of the glory of God. So let us continue to stand and rejoice in the hope of the glory of God, the manifestation of the glory of God, and the second coming of our Lord Jesus Christ. Let nothing take us away from the truth, no matter the challenges. That's what it says in that Romans chapter 5 verse 3. And not only so, but we glory in tribulations also, knowing that tribulation worketh patience. Verse 4, and patience, experience. And experience, hope. Verse 5, and hope maketh not ashamed, because the love of God is shed abroad in our hearts by the Holy Ghost, which is given unto us. So the Holy Ghost is indwelling in us. Do not allow anything to take away the Spirit of God from you. David said, chastise me, rebuke me, but do not take away your free spirit from me. You have heard that the anointing which you have received of him abided in you, and you need not that any man teach you. Do not allow anybody to take you into error, because the anointing which you have received teaches you all things, and is truth, and is no lie. And even as it has taught you, you shall abide in him. So remain abiding in the truth. Refuse that anything will take you away from the truth, so that you have confidence at the appearing of our Lord and Savior Jesus Christ. That's the emphasis of John. Say, now, little children, abide in him, that when he shall appear, we may have confidence and not be ashamed before him at his coming. Let it be known that you are abiding in the truth, so that you have confidence
Do not allow anything to take you away from the rock of your salvation. And as long as you remain in that rock of your salvation, nothing will be able to take you away. As Romans chapter 9, verse 33 said, as it is written, behold, I lay in Zion a stumbling stone and rock of offense, and whosoever believeth on him shall not be ashamed. As long as you remain in this rock of your salvation, our Lord and Savior Jesus Christ, as you believe in him and walk in him, you will never be ashamed. So don't depart from the truth. Don't depart from him. Remain in him. Because that's the sure assurance you have that you will not be ashamed before him at his coming. That's the confidence you have as you remain. Because it's a rock of offense to many who do not believe. It's a stumbling block to those who want to walk in error. But whosoever believeth in him and remaineth abiding in him shall not be ashamed. So my desire for you is to remain abiding in him. That's why the scripture encourages us. In Philippians chapter 2 from verse 12, he says, wherefore, my beloved, as you have always obeyed, not as in my presence only, but now much more in my absence, walk out your own salvation with fear and trembling. It's your responsibility to walk out your own salvation. Don't walk in obedience because you are seeing somebody. Walk in obedience, whether there is somebody there to monitor you or not. Remember, the Spirit of God is seeing you. Remember that God is seeing you. He knows what you are doing. And that's why the scripture is encouraging you. Walk at your own salvation with fear and trembling. You continue in that Philippians chapter 2 verse 13. For it is God which worketh in you both to will and to do of his good pleasure. So if you yield to the Spirit of God, if you yield to the word of God, God will make you both to will and to do of his good pleasure. You can't do the will of God without doing the word of God. Because the will of God is derived from the word of God. So if you yield yourself to walk in the will of God, God will help you to continue both to will and to do of his good pleasure. And you can only please God when you are walking in his will. He continued that Philippians chapter 2 verse 14. Do all things without murmurings and disputings. Verse 15. That ye may be blameless and harmless, the sons of God, without rebuke, in the midst of a crooked and perverse nation, among whom ye shine as lights in the world. So remain shining as light in the world, for we are the light of the world. Christ has given us light, that we may shine as light in the world. This world is crooked, it's perverse, but we are to remain harmless and blameless, remain spotless in this wicked world, in the place of darkness. Let our light continue to shine. He continued that Philippians chapter 2, verse 16, holding forth the word of life, that I may rejoice in the day of Christ, that I have not run in vain, neither labored in vain. As you are hearing the word of God, I am encouraging you, walk out your own salvation with fear and trembling. Continue to hold for the word of life, for in him is life, and this life is the light of all men, so that at that day, I will not have wasted my time. I will not have run in vain, neither labored in vain. My encouragement and my desire for everyone hearing me today is that you will not labor in vain and you will not run in vain. As you hear the word of God, put it in practice. That's how you will not labor in vain. That's how you will not run in vain. God does not want you to run in vain. I do not want you to run in vain. I also do not want you to labor in vain. That's the desire of the Lord. So continue to work out your salvation with fear and trembling.
Now, little children, abide in him, that when he shall appear, we may have confidence and not be ashamed before him at his coming. Whatever you are doing in this world, make sure you will not be ashamed at his coming. And my prayer for you is that now God himself, our Father and our Lord Jesus Christ, direct our way unto you, that you may put this word you are hearing today into practice. And the Lord make you to increase and abound in love one toward another and toward all men, even as we do toward you. As you are hearing the word today, I'm also challenging you to work out your salvation with fear and trembling, knowing fully well that Christ is coming again. The same way, challenge others, encourage others, that they may increase and abound in love toward another, and that they will continue to love the Lord with all their heart, with all their minds, with all their strength, and they will continue to love their neighbors as themselves, knowing fully well that the Lord will come again. As the scripture continues, he said, to the end he may establish your hearts unblameable in holiness before God, even our Father, at the coming of our Lord Jesus Christ with all his saints. Know it. Christ is coming again. Let no man deceive you. Let no man derail you from this truth. You need to continue to work out your salvation with fear and trembling. And I pray, as the scripture says in 1 Thessalonians chapter 5, from verse 21, I encourage you, prove all things, hold fast that which is good. Verse 22, abstain from all appearance of evil. Verse 23, and the very God of peace sanctify you wholly. And I pray, God, your whole spirit and soul and body be preserved blameless unto the coming of our Lord Jesus Christ. That's my prayer for you, that you will escape from the wrath to come. Remember what the scripture says in 2 Peter chapter 3, from verse 9. The Lord is not slack concerning his promise, as some men count slackness, but is long-suffering to us ward, not willing that any should perish, but that all should come to repentance. That Christ has not yet come, or that Christ has not yet punished wickedness, does not mean that God is slack concerning his promises, but rather God is long-suffering towards us all. It's not his will that any should perish. He desires that all should come to repentance, to the saving knowledge of the word of God. He desires that all should escape from the wrath to come. For the God of love is also the God of judgment.

The word of God abides forever. The word you are hearing today, don't reject it. Abide in this word and purpose to walk out your salvation with fear and trembling. Know it, that all that has been written for us to escape from the wrath to come, for us to live a life pleasing unto the Lord. I encourage you, make it a responsibility that you live a life pleasing unto the Lord. Don't live to please yourself or to please the world. Live your life to please the Lord. He continued in that 2 Peter chapter 3 verse 11. Says, seeing then that all these things shall be dissolved, what manner of persons ought you to be in all holy conversation and godliness? Seeing that all these things, hearing that all these things will be dissolved, heaven and earth will pass away, what manner of person you ought to be? You need to walk out your salvation with fear and trembling. You need to conduct yourself in holiness. Present your bodies a living sacrifice, wholly acceptable unto the Lord. For godliness with contentment is great gain. For we brought nothing into this world, and certainly we go away from this world with nothing. So what will take you away from Christ? That thing, reject it. Whatever that will try to take you away from Christ, reject it. Live your life on daily basis, expecting that the Lord is coming on that day. As 2 Peter chapter 3 verse 12 continues, say, looking for and hastening unto the coming of the day of God, wherein the heavens being on fire shall be dissolved, and the elements shall melt with fervent heat. Know it, it is coming to pass. Verse 13 continues, nevertheless, we according to his promise look for new heavens and a new earth, wherein dwelleth righteousness. So continue to seek first the kingdom of God and his righteousness. Continue to be an instrument of righteousness wherever you are. Continue to be diligent that you may be found of him in peace, without spot and blameless. Refuse that anything will take you away from this truth, because Christ is coming again. John continuing in that first epistle of John, chapter 2, verse 29, he said, if you know that he is righteous, you know that everyone that doeth righteousness is born of him. So if you know he is righteous, remain working out your salvation with fear and trembling. Remain in the truth. For he said, be you holy, for I am holy. Christ has called us into his righteousness, and he has imputed unto us his righteousness. And we must continue to live right before him in all we are doing. For he has made him, God has made Christ to be sin for us who knew no sin, that we might be made the righteousness of God in him. So remain in the righteousness of God in Christ Jesus. Refuse that anything will take you away from him. Refuse that anything will make you to walk disobediently to the total counsel of the word of God. As scripture tells us in Hebrews chapter 1 verse 8, says, but unto the Son he said, thy throne, O God, is forever and ever. A scepter of righteousness is the scepter of thy kingdom. Verse 9, thou hast

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You have been born to be a new creature. All things

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For this purpose, the Son of God was manifested, that he might destroy the works of the devil. Verse 9, whosoever is born of God doth not commit sin, for his seed remaineth in him, and he cannot sin, because he is born of God. Verse 10,

0: 27.
1: May men glory to God. Glory to God. Hallelujah. We thank God for the word and the message of life that has come to us, teaching the believers Jesus' emphasis to the disciples to mind spiritual things, to seek the things that are from above. May we all learn to focus on living our lives for Christ. May men return and focus to live a life that is pleasing to God, not having a focus on the mundane things of this earth. As the scripture says, for heaven and earth will pass away, but the word of God, it abides forever. Thank you, Heavenly Father, in Jesus' name. We'll take our scripture to pray from the main text of this message,
2: from the first epistle of John, chapter 2,
1: and I will read from verse 28.
2: And now, little children, abide in him, that when he shall appear, we may have confidence and not be ashamed before him at his coming. Hallelujah. We thank God for this assurance, this blessed hope, this confidence that has been given to each and every one of us, that our Lord and Savior Jesus Christ is going to come again. He's going to appear a second time. This is the comfort that we have, that we need not be ashamed if we abide in him. So we're going to make this prayer that we shall not stay as children, but we shall grow from the point of not knowing the Lord to coming to him, to understand who he is, to accept him as Lord and Savior of our life, and desire for the sincere milk of the Word of God, not just staying there, but grow to eat solid meat and grow more in the knowledge of the Word of God. We shall not stay as children, but we shall grow in the faith and knowledge of our Lord and Savior Jesus Christ, knowing what the will of God for us is. Let's open our mouths and pray. Heavenly Father, we give you thanks. We give you praise, O Lord. We thank you, Lord, that your word says that those who come to you must come like little children. Lord, we pray, yes, Lord, give us this heart of innocence, this heart of understanding, Lord, to plainly and rightly believe you as you come, Lord, as you have come, as you have given this promise to us, Lord, that he who believes in you, he who abides in you, there is a gift of eternal life to them, Lord. Lord, we pray that let souls come to this understanding, to this knowledge that there is life only in you, Lord. And eternal life comes only through you, Lord Jesus, Lord. The way to the Father is only through you, Lord. We pray, O Lord, Heavenly Father, let us all be expectant, Lord, of your coming, Lord. For we know, Lord, that there is a glorious hope, Lord, for those who believe, Lord. As your word says in Hebrews chapter 9, verse 28, so Christ was once offered to bear the sins of many, and unto them that look for him shall he appear the second time without sin unto salvation. Yes, Lord, we pray, Lord, that souls will come to this understanding, to realize, to know that you died on the cross for entire mankind, Lord, that you bore the sins of the entire world, Lord, that they will be expectant, O Lord, to appear, to see your coming, Lord, Heavenly Father, that you will come, Lord, that you have given salvation to all who call on your name, Lord. We pray, Lord, everyone who calls upon your name, they shall be saved, Lord. This is the promise that you have given to them, Lord. Lord, even as your word says in 1 John chapter 3, verses 2, beloved, now are we the sons of God, and it does not appear

Lord, because we are trusting you, Lord Heavenly Father. Let your name be glorified in Jesus' mighty name. Amen. The book of Titus, chapter 2, verses 11, it says, "For the grace of God that bringeth salvation has appeared to all men, teaching us that denying ungodliness and worldly lust, we should live soberly, righteously and godly in this present world, looking for that blessed hope and the glorious appearing of the great God and our Savior Jesus Christ, who gave himself for us that he might redeem us from all iniquity and purify unto himself a peculiar people, zealous of good works. These things speak and exhort and rebuke with all authority. Let no man despise thee." Let us make this prayer that we shall continue to understand the grace of God has bought salvation to us, that it has appeared to everyone. No one can say that, no, this has not been done for me. The grace of God has bought salvation to all men through Jesus Christ. That as we live, we shall live a life in soberliness, in righteousness, in godliness in this present world. And we shall continue to look for that blessed hope and the glorious appearing of our great God and our Lord Jesus Christ.

Christ. Let's open our mouths and pray. Heavenly Father, we thank you, Lord, for the price that was paid by our Lord and Savior Jesus Christ, who died the most gruesome form of death. He died on the cross first, and also to the Greek, for therein is the righteousness of God revealed from faith to faith, as it is written, the just shall live by faith. Yes, O Lord, this is our prayer, this is our desire, that none of those who call upon your name shall ever be ashamed of this gospel of truth, this gospel of Jesus Christ, which has brought salvation to every man. There has been salvation to every person, because this gospel, it's the power of God to all who believe. Yes, Lord, there is no one that is left out. Such great is your love, such great is your heart, O Lord, that you have reached out to all. We pray, Lord, people shall not hold back, but they shall grow in the faith of your word, O Lord. They shall live by faith, O Lord, Heavenly Father.

How can he, except you abide in me? Verse 5. I am the vine, you are the branches. He that abides in me, and I in him, the same bringeth forth much fruit, for without me you can do nothing. This is the truth. Without Jesus Christ in our life, we can do nothing unless we abide in the truth. If not for the truth, everything is a lie. We are going to pray that each and every one of us shall continue to abide in the truth. Nothing shall take us away from the truth. And what is the truth? The truth is the word of God. The Bible says in John 14:6-7 that Jesus said, I am the way, the truth and the life. No one comes to the Father except through me. Yes, we're going to make this prayer that the world shall continue to open their eyes to the truth, open their ears to the truth, open their hearts to the truth. It is not just enough to hear the truth, but it is important to abide in the truth. And let us make this prayer for ourselves, for those around us, for souls around the world, that as this truth is being proclaimed to the ends of the earth, hearts shall be open to receive this truth. And as they receive it, they shall abide in it. Because as you abide in the truth, you learn to bear fruit. And not just fruit, but you learn to bear much fruit. It is very important to understand, to realize that without Jesus Christ, we are nothing. There is nothing we can do without the Lord. Let us open our mouths and pray. Heavenly Father, we pray, Lord. Lord, we need you in our life, Lord. Our dependency is only from you, Lord. It is you who has given us all things that pertain to life and godliness, Lord. We

0: Pray, Lord Heavenly Father, Lord, as you have revealed your word to us, as you have given us the spirit of truth, Lord, we pray, Lord, we shall continue to abide, Lord. Lord, we shall continue to confess you as Lord of our life, O Lord Heavenly Father. We shall continue to overcome, Lord. As we are here in this world, O Lord Heavenly Father, we shall not remain abiding by the things, by patterns of this world, Lord, but we shall continue to trust you, Lord. We shall continue to obey your word, Lord. For in this love has been perfected, Lord, when we obey your commandments, when we walk in the truth, O Lord Heavenly Father, Lord. We pray, Lord, as your word says in 1 John chapter 4, verses 9, in this was manifested the love of God towards us, because that God sent his only begotten Son in the world, that we might live through him. Herein is love, not that we loved God, but that he loved us and sent his Son to be the propitiation for our sins. Yes, Lord, even as you sent Jesus Christ to become the sacrifice for entire mankind, Lord, that anyone who believes in him shall live, Lord. We pray, Lord, we shall abide in this truth, Lord. As long as we live, Lord, we shall continue to walk in love, Lord. We shall continue to love our neighbors as ourselves, Lord. We shall continue to work out, Lord Jesus, our salvation in fear and trembling, knowing, O Lord, Heavenly Father, Lord, that you are coming again, Lord. Let none of us take this grace for granted. Let none of us continue in sin, Lord. Let none of us be ashamed, O Lord, Heavenly Father. But we shall have this confidence, Lord. We shall have this blessed hope, Lord, that you are coming again, Lord. And when you come, Lord, we shall be prepared. We shall be ready, O Lord, Heavenly Father. We shall always be found walking in the truth, Lord, obedient to the truth, Lord. We shall not be wavered, Lord, in our walk with you, Lord. But we shall continue, Lord, to walk, Lord, as you have called us to walk, Lord, in obedience to your word, Lord. Let your name be glorified, Lord. We pray, Lord, that each and every one of us shall continue to abide in you, Lord. Lord, that when you appear, Lord, we also, Lord Jesus, shall appear like you, Lord Heavenly Father, Lord. Give us this grace, Lord, that as we live here on earth, Lord Heavenly Father, Lord, we shall continue, Lord, to operate, Lord, as per your word, Lord. As we yield ourselves to you, Lord, let your name be glorified in Jesus' mighty name. Amen.
1: Revival now. Reviving the minister, the family, and the nations.

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O coração, olha, o coração.

will learn to exercise to discern both good and evil. Let's open our mouths and pray. Heavenly Father, we give you thanks, we give you praise. Lord, we thank you, Lord, that you are faithful. We thank you, Lord, for you time and time again give us your word, Lord. And you continue to upgrade us. You continue to give us fresh manna. You continue to give us fresh revelation, Lord. Lord, your word says, those who hunger and thirst for righteousness, they shall be filled, Lord. We pray, Lord, let us continue to be filled as we come, as we gather, as we study, as we meditate. Lord, let us continue to receive a filling, a renewed filling, Lord, of your word, O Lord. And as we receive it, let us continue to receive life. Let us continue to see life manifested in everything that we do. Lord, we pray, Lord, let us be skillful in the word of God, Lord, continuously as we meditate, as we abide, as we walk in it, Lord. We pray for souls, Lord, that as they come, as they believe, Lord, Lord, they shall grow in the faith. They shall not make a shipwreck. Of it, but they shall receive with gladness this word that is coming to give them life, this word that is the truth, because your word says that the truth shall set people free. Let your name be glorified in Jesus' name. Amen. The same Hebrews chapter 10 verses 19 to 25, it says, having therefore, brethren, boldness to enter into the holiest by the blood of Jesus, by a new and living way which he has consecrated for us through the veil, that is to say his flesh. And having a high priest over the house of God, let us draw near with a true heart in full assurance of faith, having our hearts sprinkled from an evil conscience and our bodies washed with pure water. Let us hold fast the profession of our faith without wavering, for he is faithful that promised. And let us consider one another to provoke unto love and good works, not forsaking the assembling of ourselves together, as the manner of some is, but exhorting one another, and so much the more as you see the day approaching. Hallelujah. Yes, the day is approaching. But what are we provoking one another to? Are we provoking people to anger?

0: that Jesus is the way, the truth, and the life. No one comes to the Father except through him. It cost him his life. And he has become the high priest over the house of God. So yes, let us pray. Lord, we will continue to draw near to you, Lord. Our hearts shall continue to be true. We shall have a heart of integrity. We will have this assurance of our faith that our hearts, our lives have been sprinkled, Lord, with your word, Lord. Your word has washed us, has made us clean, O Lord. We thank you, Lord, that as we continue to profess our faith on a daily basis, Lord, we will not doubt. We will not be shaken by every false wind of doctrine, by every word of person, Lord. We will not be moved. But we will continue to trust and obey him who is faithful, him who has called us, him who has promised. We will believe, Lord. Yes, Lord, we will continue to assemble together. We will continue to gather together. We will continue to walk together, Lord, especially as the day is approaching. Let your name be glorified in Jesus' name. Amen. And the last we saw that we are called to be overcomers. The Bible says that there are some who are children. There are some who are young men, and then there are fathers. The children, they have been given the revelation. The young men, they are abiding, they are overcoming. The fathers, they have known God from the beginning. We are all called to be overcomers. 1 John chapter 5 verses 5, it says, "Who is the one who overcomes the world? But he who believes that Jesus is the Son of God." So we're going to pray that we all shall be overcomers in every situation. We shall be overcomers. Our children shall be overcomers. Everyone who calls upon the name of the Lord shall be an overcomer. If we read the book of Revelation all throughout, when the Spirit of God is speaking, it says, "He who has a ear, let him hear what the Spirit says to the churches. To him who overcomes, I will grant to him to eat of the tree of life, which is in the paradise of God. To some," he says, "I will give them to eat of the hidden manna. I will make him a white stone. A new name will I give to him. He will have authority over nations. He will be clothed in white garments. His name shall not be erased from the book of life." It's so beautiful. It goes on to say that Jesus will confess the person's name before the Father in heaven and angels. The person shall be a pillar in the temple of God. It will be granted to them to sit down on his throne as he overcame and sat with the Father on his throne. And so much more. Such a promise, such a blessing to one who overcomes. So let us pray that God, we shall be an overcomer. Let us make this confession, this declaration that, "Lord, I am an overcomer through Christ Jesus. Lord, I surrender myself to you. I give all that I am to you, knowing and believing that it is only through you that I overcome. I can overcome only through your blood, Lord Jesus, through your testimony. Lord, let me continue to walk in this. Let me continue to bring to remembrance that it is through you I can do valiantly. And Lord, every soul that calls upon your name, Lord, let them continue to enjoy this gift of salvation. Let them continue to overcome in every situation, as your word says, your grace is sufficient for us. Let your name be glorified. As this message of life has come to us, let us grow in it. Let us abide in it to your glory. In Jesus' name, amen."
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We're so happy to announce that we will be live streaming three specials every day, with the first being the Word of Wisdom, the second is the Message of Life, and the third is Revival Now. Now I'm going to be sharing some times with you, so please make a note of them and listen in to whichever timing suits you. If you miss the live stream, don't worry, because they will be repeated on air every 4 hours, so relax, because you can listen in to whatever timing suits you best. So we kick off with the Word of Wisdom live stream, which begins at 6:20 a.m. and that's Nigeria time. 6:20 a.m. also for Europe, certain countries in Europe, 9:20 a.m. for the UAE, 10:50 a.m. for India, 2:20 p.m. for Manila, and that's our listeners in the Philippines, 3:20 p.m. for Australia, 12:20 a.m. Eastern Standard Time for America, and 9:20 p.m. Pacific Time, America and Canada. 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
1: Today's promise is taken from the book of Matthew chapter 13, verses 24 to 28. And I read from the King James Version, and it says, "Another parable put he forth unto them, saying, The kingdom of heaven is likened unto a man which sowed good seed in his field. Verse 25 says, But while men slept, his enemy came and sowed tares among the wheat, and went his way. Verse 26 says, But when the blade was sprung up and brought forth fruit, then appeared the tares also. Verse 27 says, So the servants of the household came and said unto him, Sir, did not thou sow good seed in thy field? From whence then had it tares? Verse 28 says, He said unto them, An enemy had done this. The servants said unto him, Without then that we go and gather them up? Hallelujah! This is the word of the Lord God. Thanks be to God. Amen.

God bless you everyone. Let's turn our Bibles to Matthew chapter 13 and I will read from verse 24. Matthew chapter 13 and I will read from verse 24. Over here Jesus speaks the parable of the wheat and the tares. And I read from verse 24. It says, another parable he put forth to them saying, the kingdom of heaven is like a man who sowed good seed in his field. But while men slept, his enemy came and sowed tares among the wheat and went his way. But when the grain had sprouted and produced a crop, then the tares also appeared. So the servants of the owner came and said to him, sir, did you not sow good seed in your field? How then does it have tares? He said to them, an enemy has done this. The servants said to him, do you want us then to go and gather them up? But he said, no, lest while you gather up the tares, you also uproot the wheat with them. Let both grow together until the harvest, and the time of harvest, I will say to the reapers, first gather together the tares and bind them in bundles to burn them, but gather the wheat into my barn. And verse 36, it says, then Jesus sent the multitude away and went into the house, and his disciples came to him, saying, explain to us the parable of the tares of the field. And verse 37, he answered and said to them, he who sows the good seed is the Son of Man. The field is the world. The good seeds are the sons of the kingdom. Hallelujah. So over here, Jesus liked to always refer himself as the Son of Man. And he says, he who sows the good seed is the Son of Man. He sows good seed and says the

may see your good works and glorify your Father in heaven. We'll pray for ourselves that wherever we are, in our friend circles, in our church, in our neighborhood, I shall represent Christ well. I shall tell somebody, there is Jesus Christ, there is Christ who loves you. I shall tell to the hopeless, there is hope in Jesus Christ. There are many who are hopeless, there are many who have given up on life. We'll pray, we will be that light in their lives. Let us point such to Jesus Christ. Let's open our mouth and pray. Father God, we thank you, we praise you, we magnify your name, Father God. Lord, we thank you, Father God, for planting us, Father God, for planting your people, Father God, in different places, Father God, in different lands, Father God. Lord, we pray, Father God, we will take this as a responsibility, Father God. Lord, we pray, Lord, in the places, in the land, in our workplaces, in our families, Father God, wherever you have placed us, Father God, we will be there, Father God, to testify of your goodness, Father God, to preach the gospel, Father God, to share the good news, Father God, to tell them about Jesus Christ, Father God. Lord, we pray, Lord, let our light so shine before men that they may see your good works and glorify our Father in heaven, Father God. Lord, we pray, Lord, may none of us take this easily, casually, Father God, but let us take it up as a responsibility to point a soul to Jesus Christ, to win souls for your kingdom, to tell somebody that there is hope in Jesus Christ, that Jesus loves you, Lord. Lord, we pray, Lord, for souls, Father God, who have given up on life, Father God, who are living a hopeless life, Father God. Lord, we pray, Father God, let us be that hope in their life, Father God. Let us point them to Jesus Christ, Father God. Lord, we pray, Lord, let us make use of every opportunity that comes our way, Father God. Lord, we thank you, we praise you, we magnify your name, Lord. We ask this prayer in Jesus' mighty name. Amen. Amen. I read from verse 38 again. It says, the field is the world, the good seed.

0: Because you know how God's judgment came, and God saved Noah and his family because they lived a righteous life. They lived a life that pleased God. So we'll pray for souls. It is not the will of God for any to perish, but come to the saving knowledge of Jesus Christ. We'll pray for souls. Let them repent and let them come to the knowledge of Jesus Christ. Let's open our mouth and pray. Father God, we thank you, we praise you, we magnify your name, Father God. Lord, we pray for souls, Father God, who are delaying, Father God, in accepting you, Lord, who are delaying their repentance, Father God. Lord, we pray, Lord, let them know, Lord, that the time is near, Father God. Lord, we pray, Lord, let them make haste, Father God. Lord, I pray for souls, Father God. Let them not perish, Father God, in their unbelief, Father God. Let them not perish in their sin, Father God, for it is not your will for any soul to perish, Father God, but all to come to the saving knowledge of Jesus Christ, Father God. Lord, we pray for souls, Father God. Let them repent and let them come to the saving knowledge of Jesus Christ, Father God. Lord, we pray, Lord, let them separate themselves from sin, Father God. Let them separate themselves from every temptation, Father God, and live a life that is pleasing and acceptable to you, Lord. Let the fear of God come upon them, Father God. Let them come and hear your word, Father God, so that they can know the truth and the truth can set them free, Father God. Let their eyes of understanding open, Lord. Let their hearts be repented, Father God. Lord, we pray, Lord, for souls to be saved, Father God. Lord, we thank you, we praise you, we magnify your name, Lord. We ask this prayer in Jesus' mighty name. Amen. And verse 43, it says, then the righteous will shine forth as the sun in the kingdom of their Father. He who has ears to hear, let him hear. Hallelujah. There is good news for the righteous. Those who live a life of obedience, those who live a life pleasing God. The good news is, then the righteous will shine forth as the sun in the kingdom of their Father. We shall continue to shine forth in the kingdom of our Father. You know, the things that we are going through, this world is not our end. There is a day where we will see Christ face to face. We will see Christ in the kingdom of God. We will be there as his children. We will be there with our Father. So we'll pray. Let us not just go by ourselves. It is our desire, our friends, our relatives, our family members, the more the merrier. Let us all go there and see Christ for ourselves. We'll pray for those who are perishing. Let them know that there is salvation, there is eternal life in Jesus Christ. For God so loved the world that he gave his only begotten Son, that whosoever believes in him will not perish but have everlasting life. We'll pray for soul. Let them desire this everlasting life that comes through Jesus Christ. We will pray for ourselves. Let us be those who will turn many to righteousness so that we can shine forth like stars forever. Let's open our mouth and pray. Father God, we thank you, we praise you, we magnify your name, Father God. Lord, we commit ourselves into your hands, Father God. Lord, we pray, Lord, we will continue to live a life that pleases you. We shall continue to live a life of righteousness, a life of fear, Lord, a life of obedience, Father God. Lord, we pray, Lord, may none of us go astray, Father God. As we have started well, we shall also finish well, knowing that there is a day of judgment, Lord. For the righteous will shine forth as the sun in the kingdom of their Father. Lord, it is a desire to see our family members, to see our friends, to see our colleagues with us, Father God. Lord, it is not your will for any to perish, Father God. So Lord, we pray for ourselves, Father God, that let us be those who will turn many to righteousness so that we can shine like stars forever, Lord. Lord, we thank you, we praise you, we magnify your name, Lord. We ask this prayer in Jesus' mighty name. Amen, amen.
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0: What? He delivers you from every destruction and he has healed you. So the word is coming across your way today. Come and abide in the truth, for he has set you free. And whosoever the Son has set free is free indeed. He has set you free from that burden. For by the reason of the anointing, every yoke is destroyed and everybody is lifted off your shoulders. Come and take the yoke of obedience, the yoke of the word of God. Come and have the mind of Christ, who humbled himself and died the worst kind of death on the cross for our sake. So purpose as you come in to work out your salvation with fear and trembling. Refuse that heaviness will remain in you. Refuse to carry that heavy burden, that heavy load. Lay it upon the feet of Jesus. Come and receive the joy of salvation and remain in the place of salvation. That's what the Lord wants for you. That's what he desires for you. Come, let the joy of the Lord be your strength. Proverbs 15 verse 13 says, a merry heart maketh a cheerful countenance, but by sorrow of the heart the spirit is broken. Come out of that sorrow of the heart. For Jesus has taken up the sorrow for us. He has turned our mourning into rejoicing. Don't remain in the sorrow of heart. For all the days of the afflicted are evil, but he that is of a merry heart hath a continual feast. Come into this kingdom that is righteousness, peace, and joy in the Holy Ghost. Don't remain in the place of affliction, for he was afflicted for us. Learn this truth and come and abide in it, so that you'll be able to come out of this state of depression. The scripture says in Proverbs 15 verse 23, a man had joy by the answer of his mouth, and a word spoken in due season. How good is it? This is a word of wisdom for you today. I don't know what your state of mind is. For heaviness in the heart of man maketh it stoop. Don't remain in that state of heaviness. Don't allow grief or sadness to weigh you down. Refuse to remain in that miserable situation. Come into the joy of the Lord and abide in the joy of the Lord. The scripture says in Proverbs 17, 22, a merry heart doeth good like a medicine, but a broken spirit drieth the bones. So remain in a merry heart. Don't allow brokenness, don't allow heaviness to dry you out. For a broken spirit drieth the bones. Let your spirit come alive through the Spirit of God and enjoy what God has provided. For he has provided all things that pertain to life and godliness through the knowledge of him who has called us out of darkness into his marvelous light. Come, all ye that labor and are heavy laden, and he'll give you rest. It's a call. It's a call to come into the joy of the Lord. It's a call to come into this kingdom of peace, this kingdom of righteousness, this kingdom of joy. Don't neglect this call. It's a call to bring you out of depression, to bring you out of the pit wherein there is no water. For heaviness in the heart of man maketh it stoop, but a good word maketh it glad. So you are receiving comfort today from the word of God. Don't neglect it. So arise in the spirit. And accept what Jesus Christ did for you on the cross of Calvary. For the spirit of a man will sustain his infirmity, but a wounded spirit who can bear? So don't remain in that woundedness of your spirit. Arise and come out of that pit where there is no water. Arise from that fallen state. Arise from that place the enemy wants to keep you. Call your soul to order. Learn to always encourage yourself and learn to edify one another. Speak words of comfort always. Let the words of your mouth and let the meditations of your heart be acceptable unto the Lord. Don't allow anything to sow seeds of discouragement in you. Call your soul to order. As Psalm 42 verse 5 says, why art thou cast down, O my soul? And why art thou disquieted in me? Hope thou in God, for I shall yet praise him. For the help of his countenance. Learn to do this always whenever the enemy wants to bring depression. Say it loud and clear. Why are thou cast down, O my soul? And where thou disquieted within me, hope thou in God, for I shall yet praise him, who is the head of my countenance and my God. So make up your mind that you have a merry heart. For a merry heart doeth well like medicine. Make up your mind that this situation will also come to pass, and that you yet praise God, that you comfort with a testimony to glorify the holy name of the Lord. For heaviness in the heart of man maketh it stoop, but a good word maketh it glad. Always learn to speak rightly. Speak good words to yourself and to others. Encourage others and edify others. Learn to speak to yourselves in psalms and spiritual songs, and also speak to others. Let praise not depart from your heart. That's how you will not operate in heaviness of heart. Isaiah chapter 35, verse 3 says, strengthen ye the weak hands and confirm the feeble knees. Verse 4, say to them that are of a fearful heart, be strong, fear not. Behold, your God will come with vengeance, even God with a recompense. He will come and save you. So learn to encourage one another. Learn to build one another with the comfort you have received. Learn to comfort one another. Sing praises unto the Lord. Glorify the holy name of the Lord. As 2 Corinthians chapter 1 from verse 3 says, blessed be God, even the Father of our Lord Jesus Christ, the Father of mercies and the God of all comfort. Verse 4, who comforted us in all our tribulation, that we may be able to comfort them which are in any trouble, by the comfort wherewith we ourselves are comforted of God. Learn to be full of thanksgiving. Learn to bless the holy name of the Lord always. And learn to thank God for the things he has done for you. And be expectant of things he will yet do. That's how you will not operate in heaviness of heart. For heaviness in the heart of man maketh it stoop, but a good word maketh it glad. Learn to speak right, good words, words of encouragement. Be glad always. In everything, give thanks unto the Lord, for that is the will of God concerning you. And as you do this, remain blessed, and you discover you will not be operating in the heaviness of heart. In Jesus' name, amen.
1: 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The revival we need is returning to the true God, raising teaching priests, restoring the truth.

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This is the time we must walk by the Holy Spirit. The time for the revival of our soul is now. So, where are you?

0: 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Lord, we bless you, Father, Lord. Lord, we give you all the glory. Praise shall never cease in our mouths, my Father, Lord. Lord, we give you all the glory, Lord. Lord, we thank you, Father, for you continue to bless us, Lord. You continue to keep us, Lord. Lord, we thank you for your eyes are upon us, my Father, Lord. Lord, we thank you for you continue to make a way of escape for us, Lord. You continue to show us, Lord, the paths of life, my Father, Lord. Lord, you continue to lead us in your truth, Lord. We thank you, Father. Lord, we thank you, Father, for we are blessed when we go out, my Father. When we come in, my Father, we are blessed. And it's all because of you, Father, Lord. Your great mercy, your loving kindness, my Father, Lord. Lord, we thank you, Father. All we have to say is, Lord, thank you, Abba, Father. Lord, we give you all the glory, the honor, Lord. We exalt you, my Father, as we have come, my Father. Lord, we thank you, Jesus, for all that you do for us, Lord. Lord, we thank you, Father, for you help us, Lord, to abide in you, my Father, Lord. And you continue to abide in us, my Father, God. Lord, we thank you, Father, for we shall continue to bear fruit, my Father. Fruit that is worthy of your name, Father, Lord. We thank you and praise you, Lord. In Jesus' name we have prayed. Amen. Amen. Let's open to Psalm 62 from verse 1. Psalm 62 from verse 1. It says, truly my soul waiteth upon God. From him cometh my salvation. He only is my rock and my salvation. He is my defense. I shall not be greatly moved. Amen. So the psalmist is writing this in a time of trouble. Amen. But he does not mention his trouble. Amen. He's focusing on God. Amen. He's shifting his focus on the Most High. He says, my soul waiteth upon God. Amen. From him cometh my salvation. So our salvation, our help comes from the Lord. Amen. And in Exodus 14, let's look, quickly look at Exodus 14. Exodus 14 from verse 13 says, and Moses said unto the people, fear ye not, stand still and see the salvation of the Lord, which he will show you today. For the Egyptians whom you have seen today, you shall see them again no more. 14 says, the Lord shall fight for you and you shall hold your peace. Amen. You know, in that situation, in that crisis, amen. You know, if you despair, amen, you will not be able to stand. Amen. If you fear, you will retreat, amen, into the hand of the enemy. Amen. And if you are impatient, you know, you'll take things into your own hands. Amen. But, and if you are presumptuous, you'll jump into that Red Sea when it's not yet parted. Amen. But you have to hold your peace. You have to wait for the Lord. Amen. Moses didn't know what God was going to do. Amen. In that situation, but he knew that God would do something. Amen. In that difficulty. So he knew that the salvation of the Lord would come through. Amen. So I don't know what situation you are in, but present it before the Lord and say, Lord, give me patience to wait for you. Help me to stand still in the face of this difficulty. Let me not run helter-skelter. Let me put my focus on you. Let's pray. Father God, we thank you, Father Lord. Lord, we give you all the glory, my Father Lord. Lord, we know that we shall see your salvation, my Father, in this situation, whatever it is that we are going through, my Father Lord. Lord, help us to wait patiently, my Father. Lord, let us not run ahead of you, my Father God. Lord, let us not retreat in fear, my Father God. Lord, let us not be cast down, for we need to stand, my Father, and we shall stand on your sure promises, my Father, waiting for your perfect time, my Father Lord. Lord, we shall not, my Father, be presumptuous, my Father, and jump into our own ways, my Father God, but Lord, we shall wait on you, my Father God. Lord, our soul, Lord, it shall wait on you, Father God. We thank you, Father, for we shall not be moved, my Father, in that situation, in that circumstance, whatever it is, my Father. Lord, help us, Lord. Strengthen us today, my Father, Lord. Give us an answer of peace, Lord, as we have come into your presence, Lord. We thank you and praise you, Father. In Jesus' name, we have prayed. Amen. And let's go back to that Psalm 62 as we continue reading from verse 5. Psalm 62, verse 5, it says, is my soul only upon God, for my expectation, he's my defense, I shall not be moved. Amen. Now you can see he's more confident. Amen. You know, in verse 2, he says, I shall not be greatly moved. Amen. But now he says, I shall not be moved. Amen. Hallelujah. So you have come here, you shall go back more confident. Amen. As the word of God comes. Amen. You shall be settled in your spirit. Amen. You shall know that the Lord shall come through for you in that situation. Amen. Hallelujah. And in Proverbs 23, verse 17. Let's look at Proverbs 23, verse 17. It says, let not thine heart envy sinners, but be thou in the fear of the Lord all day long. Amen. 18 says, for surely there is an end. Surely there is an end. And your expectation shall not be cut off. Amen. Hallelujah. Whatever you are expecting according to the will of the Lord, it shall surely come to pass in your life. Amen. Hallelujah. And it says, let not thine heart envy sinners. You know, so don't look at situations of people, amen, but be in the fear of the Lord all day long, amen, and your expectation shall surely come to pass. So let's pray. Let's thank the Lord. Father God, we thank you, Lord. Lord, our expectation is in you, my Father God. Lord, our hope is in you, my Father, Lord. Lord, you are our defense. You are our shield, my Father. You are that immovable rock, my Father, upon which our foundation is built, my Father, Lord. Lord, we know that we shall not be carried away by any storm, my Father, Lord. Lord, we shall stand still and see the salvation of the Lord, my Father. Lord, these Egyptians, the situations that we see today, Lord, we shall see them again no more, my Father, Lord, as we have put our trust in you, my Father, Lord. Lord, we thank you, Father. Lord, we shall not look at situations, circumstances, people, Lord. Lord, but we shall remain in the fear of the Lord all day long, Father, Lord. Help us, my Father. The fear of the Lord shall not depart from us, my Father, but it shall give us understanding, my Father. It shall give us wisdom, my Father. It shall show us, Lord, the way to go to profit, Lord. We thank you and praise you, Father. In Jesus' name we have prayed. Amen. And let's look at Psalm 62. Let's go back to 62. From verse 8, it says, trust in him at all times, ye people. Pour out your heart before him. God is the refuge for us. Amen. And verse 11 says, God has spoken once. Twice have I heard this, that power belongs unto God. Verse 12 says, also unto thee, O Lord, belongeth mercy. For thou renderest to every man according to his work. Amen. So may we continue to pour out our petitions before the Lord. Amen. He's our help. He's our confidence. Amen. And you know, power belongs to God. Amen. All power is in his hands. It says mercy also is with the Lord. Amen. We shall continue to find mercy. Amen. We shall continue to see goodness of the Lord in our lives. We shall see his mercy in our lives. Amen. And it says, thou renderest to every man according to his work. Amen. Maybe people despise your goodness. Amen. But God has a record, amen, of the good works, amen. Even if man does not see it, God sees it, amen. And he is a rewarder of those who diligently seek him, amen. So there is a reward awaiting you as you remain as the child of God, as you continue in the fear of the Lord. There is a reward, amen. So let us pray that we shall continue to walk in the power of God, in the might of God, amen. We shall not walk in our own strength. Let's pray. Father God, we thank you, Father, Lord. Lord, we have come, my Father, that we may be strengthened today, my Father, by your word, Lord, by the word of truth, my Father, that is going to come from the throne room of the Most High, my Father, Lord. Lord, we shall receive strength, my Father. We shall receive confidence, Lord. We shall receive the boldness, my Father, to face the situations, my Father, Lord. For we know that the end shall be victorious, my Father, Lord. Our expectation shall not be cut off, Father, Lord. Lord, we know that all power belongs to you, my Father, Lord. Lord, and we know that you are our merciful God, and we shall continue to find mercy, my Father. We shall continue to find your goodness, Lord, in every area of our lives, my Father, Lord. And Lord, we know that every reward, every good and perfect gift comes from you, my Father, Lord. And you are a rewarder of those who diligently seek you, my Father, Lord. Lord, we shall continue to seek you, my Father, all the days of our lives, Lord. We thank you and praise you, Father. In Jesus' name we have prayed. Amen.
1: We continue our message today from 1st Epistle of John chapter 2, verse 28. And now, little children, abide in him, that when he shall appear, we may have confidence and not be ashamed before him at his coming. So John continued his admonition and advice to the children he raised up in the fear of the Lord, the people that through the power of the Holy Spirit, our Lord and Savior made him to be overseer over them. So that's why he's referring to them here as little children, not that they are little in age or in size, they're little in faith as new believers. So he's encouraging them. He said, now little children, abide in him. Simply put, abide in the word of God. For Jesus is the word of God. The Bible says, the word put on flesh and came and dwelt amongst us, so we behold the glory of the only begotten of the Father, full of grace and truth. For the Lord came through Moses, but grace and truth came through Jesus Christ. So abide in the word of God. Abide in the truth. As you have received him, as you have received the anointing through him, remain abiding in him. Then when he shall

0: trembling because Christ is coming again. He's coming with judgment. He's coming to receive those who have purposed to walk in him and walk in the truth. So walk at your salvation with fear and trembling so that you can escape from the wrath to come. And that's why the scripture encourages us in Colossians chapter 3 from verse 1. He says, if you then be risen with Christ, seek those things which are above, where Christ seated on the right hand of God. Verse 2, set your affection on things above, not on things on the earth. For ye are dead and your life is hid with Christ in God. Verse 4, when Christ, who is our life, shall appear, then shall ye also appear with him in glory. So it's important you should prepare yourself for the second coming of our Lord and Savior Jesus Christ. So that when he will appear, we will appear in glory with him. For what will it profit a man if he gains the whole world and loses his own soul? What will a man give in exchange for his soul? Nothing. So it's important for you to continue to present your bodies a living sacrifice, holy, acceptable unto the Lord, which is a reasonable service. Refuse to conform to this world, but rather yield yourself that you may renew your mind so that you prove what is that acceptable, good, and perfect will of God for your life. So refuse that anything will take you away from the truth. Be an instrument of righteousness in all you are doing. Don't allow anybody to take you away from serving the Lord in spirit and in truth. And that's why you must continue to fight a good fight of faith, laying hold on eternal life, whereunto you have been called and have professed a good profession before many witnesses. Keep professing a good profession before many witnesses. Refuse that anything will take you away from the truth. Remain abiding in the truth and continue to walk in the truth, because Christ is coming again. And that's the emphasis of John here. He started first by saying, do not allow anybody to derail you into error, because you have the anointing which is abiding in you, and you need not any man to teach you. But that anointing teacheth you all things, and the anointing is truth. So he continues, he said, and now, little children, abide in him. Abide in the word of God, that when he shall appear, we may have confidence and not be ashamed before him at his coming. So he is desirous, as I'm desirous for everyone hearing the word of God today in my mouth. I don't desire that after you have heard this truth, that you go back into error. After you have heard this truth, you end up in hellfire. That's not my desire for you. My desire for you is that when he shall appear, we may have confidence and not be ashamed before him at his coming. So prepare yourself so that by the time he will come, you have confidence. Because whether he will come, he will certainly come. And that's why the scripture tells us in Titus chapter 2 from verse 11, it says, for the grace of God that bringeth salvation hath appeared to all men. Verse 12, teaching us that denying ungodliness and worldly lust, we should live soberly, righteously, and godly in this present world. Verse 13, looking for that blessed hope and the glorious appearing of the great God and our Savior, Jesus Christ. So continue to work out your salvation with fear and trembling. Deny every ungodliness, every worldly loss. Learn to continue to live in humility, soberly. Continue to remain as the righteousness of God in Christ Jesus. Do not be carried away by the things that are happening in this world. We are in the world, but we are not of this world. So we should not conform ourselves to the patterns of this world. Rather, we should continue to renew our minds. Let the mind of Christ be in us. Let us continue to humble ourselves and be yielded to the word of God. Continue to be sober and vigilant. Refuse that anything will take you out of the truth. I encourage you, continue to abide in the truth, because Christ is coming again. And he's coming with judgment. The scripture says in Revelation chapter 1 verse 7, behold, he cometh with clouds, and every eye shall see him, and they also which pierce him, and all kindreds of the earth shall wail because of him. Even so, amen. So knowing that Christ is coming again, refuse that anything will take you away from the truth. Now, little children, abide in him, that when he shall appear, we may have confidence and not be ashamed before him at his coming. That's what I encourage you, and that's what I desire for you, so that you have confidence at his coming, because you are working out your salvation with fear and trembling. The scripture says in 1st Epistle of John chapter 4 verse 17, herein is our love made perfect, that we may have boldness in the day of judgment. Because as he is, so are we in this world. So if we are Christ, we should continue to dwell in the word of God and abide in the word of God and walk in the truth. Because as he is, so are we supposed to be in this world. We should refuse that anything will take us away from remaining in the truth. Remain abiding in the love of God. I encourage you, remain abiding in the truth. Remain so that we will have boldness in the day of judgment, so that you escape from the wrath to come. Let nothing derail you from the truth. Let nothing take you away from doing what the will of God says concerning your life. Isaiah 25 verse 9 says this, I shall be said in that day, lo, this is our God. We are waiting for him, and he will save us. This is the Lord. We are waiting for him. We'll be glad and rejoice in his salvation. So continue to wait upon the Lord. Continue to wait upon his coming. Live your life on a daily basis, waiting for his second coming. Let it be your focus in everything you do. Remind yourself always that Christ is coming again, so that you not derail from the truth. As you remind yourself always, make sure you continue to walk in obedience to the total counsel of the Lord. Walk in the truth. That's the only way you can escape from the wrath to come. Walk in the Spirit, so that you not fulfill the lust of the flesh. And now, little children, abide in him, that when he shall appear, we may have confidence and not be ashamed before him at his coming. Know it, we have been justified by faith, and we have peace with God through our Lord Jesus Christ. As Romans chapter 5 says in verse 2, by whom also we have access by faith into this grace, wherein we stand and rejoice in hope of the glory of God. So let us continue to stand and rejoice in the hope of the glory of God, the manifestation of the glory of God, and the second coming of our Lord Jesus Christ. Let nothing take us away from the truth, no matter the challenges. That's what it says in that Romans chapter 5 verse 3. And not only so, but we glory in tribulations also, knowing that tribulation worketh patience. Verse 4, and patience, experience, and experience, hope. Verse 5, and hope maketh not ashamed, because the love of God is shed abroad in our hearts by the Holy Ghost, which is given unto us. So the Holy Ghost is indwelling in us. Do not allow anything to take away the Spirit of God from you. David said, chastise me, rebuke me, but do not take away your free spirit from me. You have heard that the anointing which you have received of him abided in you, and you need not let any man teach you. Do not allow anybody to take you into error, because the anointing which you have received teaches you all things, and is truth, and is no lie. And even as it has taught you, you shall abide in him. So remain abiding in the truth. Refuse that anything will take you away from the truth, so that you have confidence at the appearing of our Lord and Savior Jesus Christ. That's the emphasis of John. Say, now, little children, abide in him, that when he shall appear, we may have confidence and not be ashamed before him at his coming. Let it be known that you are abiding in the truth, so that you have confidence. Do not allow anything to take you away from the rock of your salvation. And as long as you remain in that rock of your salvation, nothing will be able to take you away, as Romans chapter 9, verse 33 said, as it is written, behold, I lay in Zion a stumbling stone and rock of offense, and whosoever believeth on him shall not be ashamed. As long as you remain in this rock of your salvation, our Lord and Savior Jesus Christ, as you believe in him and walk in him, you will never be ashamed. So don't depart from the truth. Don't depart from him. Remain in him, because that's the sure assurance you have that you will not be ashamed before him at his coming. That's the confidence you have as you remain, because it's a rock of offense to many who do not believe. It's a stumbling block to those who want to walk in error. But whosoever believeth in him and remained abiding in him shall not be ashamed. So my desire for you is to remain, abiding in him. That's why the scripture encourages us. In Philippians chapter 2 from verse 12, he says, wherefore, my beloved, as you have always obeyed, not as in my presence only, but now much more in my absence, walk out your own salvation with fear and trembling. It's your responsibility to walk out your own salvation. Don't walk in obedience because you are seeing somebody. Walk in obedience, whether there is somebody there to monitor you or not. Remember, the Spirit of God is seeing you. Remember that God is seeing you. He knows what you are doing. And that's why the scripture is encouraging you, walk at your own salvation with fear and trembling. He continues in that Philippians chapter 2, verse 13. For it is God which worketh in you both to will and to do of his good pleasure. So if you yield to the Spirit of God, if you yield to the Word of God, God will make you both to will and to do of his good pleasure. You can't do the will of God without doing the Word of God, because the will of God is derived from the Word of God. So if you yield yourself to walk in the will of God, God will help you to continue both to will and to do of his good pleasure. And you can only please God when you are walking in his will. You continue in that Philippians chapter 2, verse 14. Do all things without murmurings and disputings. Verse 15. That ye may be blameless and harmless, the sons of God, without rebuke, in the midst of a crooked and perverse nation, among whom ye shine as lights in the world. So remain shining as light in the world, for we are the light of the world. Christ has given us light, that we may shine as light in the world. This world is crooked, it's perverse, but we are to remain harmless and blameless, remain spotless in this wicked world, in the place of darkness. Let our light continue to shine. He continued in that Philippians chapter 2, verse 16, holding forth the word of life, that I may rejoice in the death of Christ, that I have not run in vain, neither labored in vain. As you are hearing the word of God, I'm encouraging you, walk out your own salvation with fear and trembling. Continue to hold for the word of life, for in him is life, and this life is the light of all men, so that at that day I will not have wasted my time, I will not have run in vain, neither labored in vain. My encouragement and my desire for everyone hearing me today is that you will not labor in vain and you will not run in vain. As you hear the word of God, put it in practice. That's how you will not labor in vain. That's how you will not run in vain. God does not want you to run in vain. I do not want you to run in vain. I also do not want you to labor in vain. That's the desire of the Lord. So continue to work out your salvation with fear and trembling. Now, little children, abide in him, that when he shall appear, we may have confidence and not be ashamed before him at his coming. Whatever you are doing in this world, make sure you will not be ashamed at his coming. And my prayer for you is that now God himself, our Father and our Lord Jesus Christ, direct our way unto you, that you may put this word you are hearing today into practice. And the Lord make you to increase and abound in love one toward another and toward all men, even as we do toward you. As you are hearing the word today, I'm also challenging you to work out your salvation with fear and trembling, knowing fully well that Christ is coming again. The same way, challenge others, encourage others, that they may increase and abound in love toward another, and that they will continue to love the Lord with all their heart, with all their minds, with all their strength, and they will continue to love their neighbors as themselves, knowing fully well that the Lord will come again. As the scripture continues, he said, to the end he may establish your hearts unblameable in holiness before God, even our Father, at the coming of our Lord Jesus Christ with all his saints. Know it. Christ is coming again. Let no man deceive you. Let no man derail you from this truth. You need to continue to work out your salvation with fear and trembling. And I pray, as the scripture says in 1 Thessalonians chapter 5, from verse 21, I encourage you, prove all things, hold fast that which is good. Verse 22, abstain from all appearance of evil. Verse 23, and the very God of peace sanctify you wholly. And I pray, God, your whole spirit and soul and body be preserved blameless unto the coming of our Lord Jesus Christ. That's my prayer for you, that you will escape from the wrath to come. Remember what the scripture says in 2 Peter chapter 3, from verse 9. The Lord is not slack concerning his promise, as some men count slackness, but is long-suffering to us word, not willing that any should perish, but that all should come to repentance. That Christ has not yet come, or that Christ has not yet punished wickedness, does not mean that God is slack concerning his promises. But rather, God is long-suffering towards us all. It's not his will that any should perish. He desires that all should come to repentance, to the saving knowledge of the word of God. He desires that all should escape from the wrath to come. For the God of love is also the God of judgment. Know this, as 2 Peter continued in that chapter 3, verse 10, he said, but the day of the Lord will come as a thief in the night, in which the heavens shall pass away with a great noise, and the elements shall melt with fervent heat. The earth also and the worlds that are therein shall be burned up. Know it, that the heaven and earth will pass away, but the word of God abides forever. The word you are hearing today, don't reject it. Abide in this word and purpose to work out your salvation with fear and trembling. Know it, that all that has been written for us to escape from the wrath to come, for us to live a life pleasing unto the Lord. I encourage you, make it a responsibility that you live a life pleasing unto the Lord. Don't live to please yourself or to please the world. Live your life to please the Lord. He continued in 2 Peter chapter 3, verse 11. Says, seeing then that all these things shall be dissolved, what manner of persons ought you to be? in all holy conversation and godliness, seeing that all these things, hearing that all these things will be dissolved, heaven and earth will pass away, what manner of person you ought to be. You need to work out your salvation with fear and trembling. You need to conduct yourself in holiness. Present your bodies a living sacrifice, wholly acceptable unto the Lord. For godliness with contentment is great gain. For we brought nothing into this world, and certainly we go away from this world with nothing. So what will take you away from Christ? That thing, reject it. Whatever that will try to take you away from Christ, reject it. Live your life on daily basis, expecting that the Lord is coming on that day. As 2 Peter chapter 3, verse 12 continues, he said, looking for and hastening unto the coming of the day of God, wherein the heavens, being on fire, shall be dissolved, and the elements shall melt with fervent heat. Know it, it is coming to pass. Verse 13, he continues, nevertheless, we according to his promise, look for new heavens and a new earth, wherein dwelleth righteousness. So continue to seek first the kingdom of God and his righteousness. Continue to be an instrument of righteousness wherever you are. Continue to be diligent that you may be found of him in peace, without spot and blameless. Refuse that anything will take you away from this truth, because Christ is coming again. John, continue in that first epistle of John, chapter 2, verse 29, he said, if you know that he is righteous, you know that everyone that doeth righteousness is born of him. So if you know he is righteous, remain working out your salvation with fear and trembling. Remain in the truth. For he said, be you holy, for I am holy. Christ has called us into his righteousness, and he has imputed unto us his righteousness, and we must continue to live right before him in all we are doing. For he had made him, God had made Christ to be sin for us, who knew no sin, that we might be made the righteousness of God in him. So remain in the righteousness of God in Christ Jesus. Refuse that anything we take you away from him. Refuse that anything we make you to walk disobediently to the total counsel of the word of God. As scripture tells us in Hebrews chapter 1 verse 8, says, but unto the Son he said, thy throne, O God, is forever and ever. A scepter of righteousness is the scepter of thy kingdom. Verse 9, thou hast loved righteousness and hated iniquity. Therefore God, even thy God, had anointed thee with the oil of gladness above thy fellows. So continue to love righteousness. As you are in Christ, as you have become the righteousness of God in Christ Jesus, hate iniquity. He that nameth the name of the Lord must depart from iniquity. Hate iniquity. Flee from every unrighteousness. Resist the devil, and he will flee from thee. Purpose to remain abiding in the word of God. Refuse that anything will take you away from the truth, but rather remain abiding in the truth. For Christ also hath once suffered for sins, the just for the unjust, that he might bring us to God, being put to death in the flesh, be quickened by the Spirit. So let us continue to love righteousness. I repeat, 1 Peter chapter 3, verse 18. For Christ also had once suffered for sins, the just for the unjust, that he might bring us to God, being put to death in the flesh, but quickened by the Spirit. So remain quickened by the Spirit. Put to death be crucified in the flesh. Refuse that the flesh will have dominion over you. Yield yourself to the Spirit of God, for the Spirit of God to continue to guide you. Refuse that anything will take you away from the Spirit of God, from the Word of God. For you have been crucified with Christ. For you have been crucified with Christ. Nevertheless, now that you are in Christ, you are alive. Yet not you, but Christ that liveth in you. And the life you live now in the flesh, you should continue to live it by the faith of the Son of God who loved you and gave himself for your life. So continue to live unto him. Refuse that anything will make you to live outside of him. Abide in him. Abide in the truth. For if you know that he is righteous, you know that everyone that doeth righteousness is born of him. You have been born to be a new creature. All things are passed away. Behold, all things have become new. Remain in this newness of life that Christ has given to you. Do not go back to your vomit. Remain abiding and walking in the truth. As the scripture tells us in 1st Epistle of John chapter 3, from verse 7, it says, little children, let no man deceive you. He that doeth righteousness is righteous, even as he is righteous. Verse 8, he that committeth sin is of the devil, for the devil sinned from the beginning. For this purpose, the Son of God was manifested, that he might destroy the works of the devil. Verse 9, whosoever is born of God doth not commit sin, for his seed remaineth in him, and he cannot sin because he is born of God. Verse 10, in this the children of God are manifest, and the children of the devil. Whosoever doeth not righteousness is not of God, neither he that loveth not his brother. Verse 11, for this is the message that you have from the beginning, that we should love one another. So remain abiding in the love of God. Remain abiding in the truth. Because if you remain abiding in the truth and in the love of God, you remain doing the word of God. As you do this, remain blessed. In Jesus' name, amen.
1: Glory to God. Glory to God. Hallelujah. We thank God for the word and the message of life that has come to us, teaching the believers Jesus' emphasis to the disciples to mind spiritual things, to seek the things that are from above. May we all but the word of God, it abides forever. Thank you, Heavenly Father, in Jesus' name. We'll take our scripture to pray from the main text of this message,
2: from the first epistle of John, chapter 2,
1: and I will read from verse 28.
2: And now, little children, abide in him, that when he shall appear, we may have confidence and not be ashamed before him at his coming. Hallelujah. We thank God for this assurance, this blessed hope, this confidence that has been given to each and every one of us, that our Lord and Savior Jesus Christ is going to come again. He's going to appear a second time. This is the comfort that we have, that we need not be ashamed if we abide in him. So we're going to make this prayer that we shall not stay as children, but we shall grow from the point of not knowing the Lord to coming to him, to understand who he is, to accept him as Lord and Savior of our life, and desire for the sincere milk of the Word of God, not just staying there, but grow to eat solid meat and grow more in the knowledge of the Word of God. We shall not stay as children, but we shall grow in the faith and knowledge of our Lord and Savior Jesus Christ, knowing what the will of God for us is. Let's open our mouths and pray. Heavenly Father, we give you thanks, we give you praise, O Lord. We thank you, Lord, that your word says that those who come to you must come like little children. Lord, we pray, yes, Lord. Lord, give us this heart of innocence, this heart of understanding, Lord, to plainly and rightly believe you as you come, Lord, as you have come, as you have given this promise to us, Lord, that he who believes in you, he who abides in you, there is a gift of eternal life to them, Lord. Lord, we pray that let souls come to this understanding, to this knowledge that there is life only in you, Lord. And eternal life comes only through you, Lord Jesus, Lord. The way to the Father is only through you, Lord. We pray, O Lord, Heavenly Father, let us all be expectant, Lord, of your coming, Lord. For we know, Lord, that there is a glorious hope, Lord, for those who believe, Lord. As your word says in Hebrews chapter 9, verse 28, so Christ was once offered to bear the sins of many, and unto them that look for him shall he appear the second time, without sin unto salvation. Yes, Lord, we pray, Lord, that souls will come to this understanding, to realize, to know that you died on the cross for entire mankind, Lord, that you bore the sins of the entire world, Lord, that they will be expectant, O Lord, to appear, to see your coming, Lord, Heavenly Father, that you will come, Lord, that you have given salvation to all who call on your name, Lord. We pray, Lord, everyone who calls upon your name, they shall be saved, Lord. This is the promise that you have given to them, Lord. Lord, even as your word says in 1 John chapter 3, verses 2, beloved, now are we the sons of God, and it does not appear yet appear what we shall be. But we know that when he shall appear, we shall be like him, for we shall see him as he is. Lord, we pray, Lord Heavenly Father, that yes, Lord, our desire, our aim, our goal is to be more like you, Lord. And as we are here on this earth, O Lord Heavenly Father, we pray, Lord, let your words continue to be in our heart, Lord. Let us continue to yield ourselves to your word, to your spirit, O Lord, so that people, even when they see us, they shall see Christ in us, the hope of glory, Lord, that we shall be more and more like you, Lord. There shall be nothing that we shall do with selfish ambition. There is nothing that we shall do, Lord, with our own, with vanity, O Lord, Heavenly Father, Lord. We shall not be concerned with the mundane things of this world, Lord, but we shall continue to seek you and your kingdom, O Lord, knowing, O Lord, Heavenly Father, Lord, that this is the confidence, O Lord, that those who are planted in you, Lord, they shall remain, Lord. We pray, O Lord, Heavenly Father, our faith shall continue to grow in you, Lord. It shall continue to grow in your word, O Lord, Heavenly Father, Lord. We shall not be ashamed, Lord, of anything, Lord, that the world is trying to bring upon us, Lord, because we are trusting you, Lord, Heavenly Father. Let your name be glorified. In Jesus' mighty name, amen. The book of Titus, chapter 2, verses 11, it says, for the grace of God that bringeth salvation has appeared to all men, teaching us that denying ungodliness and worldly lust, we should live soberly, righteously, and godly in this present world, looking for that blessed hope and the glorious appearing of the great God and our Savior Jesus Christ, who gave himself for us, that he might redeem us from all iniquity and purify unto himself a peculiar people, zealous of good works. These things speak and exhort and rebuke with all authority. Let no man despise thee. Let us make this prayer that we shall continue to understand the grace of God has bought salvation to us, that it has appeared to everyone. No one can say that, no, this has not been done for me. The grace of God has brought salvation to all men through Jesus Christ. That as we live, we shall live a life in soberliness, in righteousness, in godliness in this present world. And we shall continue to look for that blessed hope and the glorious appearing of our great God and our Lord Jesus Christ. Let's open our mouths and pray. Heavenly Father, we thank you, Lord, for the price that was paid by our Lord and Savior Jesus Christ, who died the most gruesome form of death. He died on the cross for the sins of entire mankind. But those who believe in him, those who believe in him that he has resurrected again from that death, there is a hope of eternal life. Yes, Lord, we pray for souls to come to this understanding, not to be ashamed, Lord. As your word says, even in Romans chapter 1, verses 16, for I am not ashamed of the gospel of Christ, for it is the power of God unto salvation to everyone that believeth, to the Jew first and also to the Greek, for therein is the righteousness of God revealed from faith to faith, as it is written, the just shall live by faith. Yes, O Lord, this is our prayer, this is our desire, that none of those who call upon your name shall ever be ashamed of this gospel of truth. This gospel

0: much fruit, for without me you can do nothing. This is the truth. Without Jesus Christ in our life, we can do nothing unless we abide in the truth. If not for the truth, everything is a lie. We are going to pray that each and every one of us shall continue to abide in the truth. Nothing shall take us away from the truth. And what is the truth? The truth is the word of God. The Bible says in John 14:6-7 that Jesus said, I am the way, the truth and the life. No one comes to the Father except through me. Yes, we're going to make this prayer that the world shall continue to open their eyes to the truth, open their ears to the truth, open their hearts to the truth. It is not just enough to hear the truth, but it is important to abide in the truth. And let us make this prayer for ourselves, for those around us, for souls around the world, that as this truth is being proclaimed to the ends of the earth, hearts shall be open to receive this truth. And as they receive it, they shall abide in it. Because as you abide in the truth, you learn to bear fruit. And not just fruit, but you learn to bear much fruit. It is very important to understand, to realize that without Jesus Christ, we are nothing. There is nothing we can do without the Lord. Let us open our mouths and pray. Heavenly Father, we pray, Lord. Lord, we need you in our life, Lord. Our dependency is only from you, Lord. It is you who has given us all things that pertain to life and godliness, Lord. We pray, Lord, Heavenly Father, Lord. Lord, as you have revealed your word to us, as you have given us the spirit of truth, Lord, we pray, Lord, we shall continue to abide, Lord. Lord, we shall continue to confess you as Lord of our life, O Lord, Heavenly Father. We shall continue to overcome, Lord. As we are here in this world, O Lord, Heavenly Father, we shall not remain abiding by the things, by patterns of this world, Lord, but we shall continue to trust you, Lord. We shall continue to obey your word, Lord. For in this, love has been perfected, Lord, when we obey your commandments, when we walk in the truth, O Lord, Heavenly Father, Lord. We pray, Lord, as your word says in 1 John chapter 4, verses 9, in this was manifested the love of God towards us, because that God sent his only begotten Son in the world, that we might live through him. Herein is love, not that we loved God, but that he loved us and sent his Son to be the propitiation for our sins. Yes, Lord, even as you sent Jesus Christ to become the sacrifice for entire mankind, Lord, that anyone who believes in him shall live, Lord. We pray, Lord, we shall abide in this truth, Lord. As long as we live, Lord, we shall continue to walk in love, Lord. We shall continue to love our neighbors as ourselves, Lord. We shall continue to work out, Lord Jesus, our salvation in fear and trembling, knowing, O Lord, Heavenly Father, Lord, that you are coming again, Lord. Let none of us take this grace for granted. Let none of us continue in sin, Lord. Let none of us be ashamed, O Lord, Heavenly Father. But we shall have this confidence, Lord. We shall have this blessed hope, Lord, that you are coming again, Lord. And when you come, Lord, we shall be prepared. We shall be ready, O Lord, Heavenly Father. We shall always be found walking in the truth, Lord, obedient to the truth, Lord. We shall not be wavered, Lord, in our walk with you, Lord, but we shall continue, Lord, to walk, Lord, as you have called us to walk, Lord, in obedience to your word, Lord. Let your name be glorified, Lord. We pray, Lord, that each and every one of us shall continue to abide in you, Lord. Lord, that when you appear, Lord, we also, Lord Jesus, shall appear like you, Lord, Heavenly Father, Lord. Give us this grace, Lord, that as we live here on earth, Lord, Heavenly Father, Lord, we shall continue, Lord, to operate, Lord, as per your word, Lord. As we yield ourselves to you, Lord, let your name be glorified in Jesus' mighty name. Amen.
1: 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Reviving the minister, the family, and the nations.

0: to minister is Dr. Ihememe Ndukwe. Dr. Ihememe Ndukwe is a missionary to the Middle East and Asia for more than 21 years, preaching the word of God pure and unadulterated in demonstration of the spirit and of power, so that men's faith will not be on the enticing words of man's wisdom, but in the power of God. Dr. Ndukwe is graced with the word for revival now, reviving the minister, family and nations. Remember, the entrance of God's word gives light and gives understanding to the simple. Let the word enter in today and revive you now.
1: Revival.

The message today is taken from First Epistle of John, chapter 2, from verse 12. It says, I write unto you, little children, because your sins are forgiven you for his name's sake. So John was writing to his children he had begotten in the faith through the preaching of the gospel. He said, I am writing unto you to remind you that your sins are forgiven you because of what Jesus Christ did for you on the cross of Calvary. For he that knew no sin became sin for us, that we may become the righteousness of God in Christ Jesus. For God so loved the world, he gave his only begotten Son, that whosoever believeth in him should not perish, but have everlasting life. For Christ laid down his life for us on the cross of Calvary. He was crucified, he shed his blood for the remission of our sins. He was buried, he did not remain in the grave. He resurrected and ascended. So he's writing to his children in the faith to remind them that their sins are forgiven them. So he said, I write unto you, little children, because your sins are forgiven you for his name's sake. Because as you come to the saving knowledge of the word of God, you receive the joy of your salvation. So it's writing to them to remain in that joy. Because through joy, they will draw water out of the wells of salvation. So it's encouraging them and telling them that you are no more in sin. Your sins have been forgiven you. So remain in the place of joy. Remain in the place that you continue to draw water out of the wells of salvation. Let God continue to be your strength. Remain trusting in the Lord. Do not be afraid, for the Lord Jehovah is your strength and song. He has become your salvation, so that you continue to draw water out of the wells of salvation. As he also said in 1st Epistle of John chapter 1 verse 4, and these things write we unto you, that your joy may be full. So the message that Jesus Christ brought to us is to bring us into the place of joy and for us to remain in the joy of the Lord, so that we'll continue to draw water out of the wells of salvation. So he expects that our joy will continue to be full. Let your joy continue to be full. That's why you are hearing this message today. Your joy, let not it take away from you. He said, I write unto you, little children, because your sins are forgiven you for his name's sake. So don't go back to your vomit. Don't go back to that vomit. Don't go back to that sin. Know that your sins have been forgiven you. You want to remain in the place of freedom? Remain in the truth. Continue to abide in the truth. Continue to walk in the truth. So I write unto you, little children. As he also said in 1st Epistle of John chapter 5, verse 13, he said, these things have I written unto you, that believe on the name of the Son of God, that ye may know that you have eternal life, and that ye may believe on the name of the Son of God. As long as you have received him and you have believed in what he did for you on the cross of Calvary, you have eternal life. For God so loved the world that he gave his only begotten Son, that whosoever believeth in him should not perish, but have everlasting life. That's why he's speaking to them here. He said, write unto you, little children. Cast your mind back to what I said about the little children earlier on in the message. In 1 John chapter 2, verse 1, John was referring to them here, maybe according to the levels of growth of those whom he had begotten through the gospel, regarding them as his spiritual children, whom he is raising in the word of God, who should continue to desire the systemic of the word of God so that they will grow. So that's what the scripture expects you to do. That's what the word of God expects you to do. That's what God expects you to do. That you continue to grow in the faith, continue to grow
in the Word of God. And that's why he's writing to you here to remind you that your sins have been forgiven. You should not go back to sin. You should continue to press on to perfection. As the scripture says in Psalm 32 from verse 1, blessed is he whose transgression is forgiven, whose sin is covered. Your transgressions have been forgiven. Your sins have been covered through the blood of Jesus Christ. He continued that Psalm 32, verse 2, he said, blessed is the man unto whom the Lord imputed not iniquity, and in whose spirit there is no guile. For he was wounded for transgressions. He was bruised for iniquities. The chastisement upon him brought us peace, and by his stripes we are healed. So he's encouraging them and reminding them that their sins have been forgiven and they should not return to sin. Rather, they should continue to press on to perfection, yielding themselves to walk in God's will. And that they should remember through whom their sins have been forgiven, as the scripture tells us in Acts chapter 4, verse 12. Neither is there salvation in any other, for there is none other name under heaven given among men whereby we must be saved. That they should remember from whom the salvation came to them. For there is only one mediator between God and men, the man, Christ Jesus. So John is writing and reminding his children to know and remember that their sins are forgiven, and that Jesus is the one who has forgiven them their sins. For he is the Lamb that taketh away the sins of the world. So they should continue to abide in him. They should continue in his word. They should not allow anything to take them out of the word of God. For our Lord and Savior Jesus Christ was delivered for our offenses and was raised again for our justification. So we must continue to take up our cross and follow him. For he is the way, the truth, and the life. And no man comes to the Father except through him. They are to remember that they have been washed through the word of life they had and received. They have been sanctified through obedience to the word of God. And they have been justified through the faith they have in the blood of Jesus Christ that was shed for the remission of their sins. And that they have been sealed and given the Holy Spirit of promise in their heart. That the love of God has been shed in their heart by the Holy Spirit. And as they purpose to continue to love the Lord with all their heart, with all their mind, with all their strength, they should continue to love their neighbors as themselves. And not only that, they should continue to abide in the truth of the word of God. For if you love the Lord, you keep his word. So that's what he's telling them here. I write unto you, little children. So John was emphasizing and emphasizing this truth to his children in the faith. So I write unto you, little children, because your sins are forgiven you for his name's sake. So you should continue to represent Christ as an ambassador of truth. Refuse that anything will take you away from the truth. Even as Paul writing to the Ephesians, as he's also speaking to us today, in Ephesians chapter 1 from verse 3, he said, blessed be the God and Father of our Lord Jesus Christ, who have blessed us with all spiritual blessings in heavenly places in Christ. So he was emphasizing to them to remain abiding in Christ, abiding in the word, knowing fully well that their sins have been forgiven and they have been blessed with all spiritual blessings in heavenly places in Christ. And it's by remaining in Christ that they will continue to enjoy all those spiritual blessings. He continued in that Ephesians chapter 1 verse 4. He said, according as he had chosen us in him before the foundation of the world, that we should be holy and without blame before him in love. So he's reminding them, the Lord has brought you into the beloved and he has called you unto holiness. So continue to be holy
Continue to present your bodies a living sacrifice, holy, acceptable unto the Lord, which is your reasonable service. And continue to demonstrate the love of God by keeping his commandments. Through the Holy Spirit, he has shared his love in our hearts. So we should continue to demonstrate this love, because God chose us from the foundation of the world to be holy and to remain blameless before him in love. He continued now, Ephesians chapter 1 verse 5, say, having predestinated us unto the adoption of children by Jesus Christ to himself, according to the good pleasure of his will. For those who believed in his name, those who received him, he gave the right to become children of God. So we that have received what Jesus Christ did for us on the cross of Calvary, and we that have believed him, have the right to become children of God. So he has predestinated us unto adoption of children by Jesus Christ, according to the good pleasure of his will. So God has chosen you as children to remain abiding in his truth and to continue to do his will, remembering that your sins have been forgiven. So do not go back to sin. Remain in holiness. Remain abiding in the truth. Remain doing the word of truth. Refuse that anything will take you away from the truth. That's what John was writing there. He said, I write unto you, little children, because your sins are forgiven you for his name's sake. So represent Christ correctly. Represent Christ truly. For your sins have been forgiven you. He shed his blood for the remission of your sins. Do not go back to sin. Refuse that anything will take you away from the truth. He continued that Ephesians chapter 1 verse 6. He said, to the praise of the glory of his grace, where he had made us accepted in the beloved. Through his will, we must continue to praise his holy name for bringing us out of darkness into his marvelous light and for bringing us into the beloved. Because of the blood that was shed on the cross of Calvary, as Ephesians chapter 1 verse 7 tells us, in whom we have redemption through his blood, the forgiveness of sins according to the riches of his grace. For by grace are we saved through faith, not by our own power, lest any man should boast. We should know it. We should recognize it. We should purpose to abide in the truth, because our sins have been forgiven through our Lord and Savior Jesus Christ. For by grace are you saved through faith, and that not of yourselves. It is the gift of God, not of works, lest any man should boast. For we are his workmanship, created in Christ Jesus unto good works, which God had before ordained that we should walk in them. Now that God has created us anew in Christ Jesus, we should walk in the word of God. We should walk by faith and not by sight. We should walk in obedience to the word of God. That's why John was writing to remind them. In that first epistle of John chapter 2, verse 12, I write unto you, little children, because your sins are forgiven you, for his name's sake, remember who forgave you your sins and purpose to remain abiding in the love of God and in obedience to his commandments. And as we love the Lord our God, we should also love our neighbors as ourselves. He said, therefore, they are to be kind one to another. We should be kind one to another, tender-hearted, forgiving one another, even as God, for Christ's sake, have forgiven us. So that's why John is emphasizing this. We should remain the righteousness of God in Christ Jesus. And not only that, we should also be the light of the world. We should represent Christ in doing good works. We have not been saved by good works, but we have been saved and created in Christ Jesus to do good works. So we should continue to do good works in bringing many to the saving knowledge of the word of God. So John continued that first epistle of John chapter 2
Verse 13, he said, I write unto you, fathers, because you have known him that is from the beginning. I write unto you, young men, because you have overcome the wicked one. I write unto you, little children, because you have known the Father. So John writing here is specifically going through the different levels of growth in the faith. Say, I write unto you, fathers, because you have known him. You can't know the truth and draw back. So you need to continue to grow in the faith. And you, fathers, I am writing to you so that you also shall begin to bring in souls into the kingdom of God by teaching the children the truth, by teaching the young men the truth, and also being examples of the truth of the gospel. So that's why you say, I write unto you, fathers. Who are fathers? Fathers are people who have begotten children. So you must be examples to your children. You must not live your life outside the word of God. Paul writes, he said, follow me as I follow Christ. You must be examples to your children. You must continue to be examples to believers, to the young men and the little children. That's why he's writing to the fathers here. He said, I write unto you, fathers, because you have known him. You can know Christ and depart from the truth. You can know the way, the truth, and the life, and purpose to choose other ways. So I write unto you, fathers, because you have known him that is from the beginning. You know him that is from the beginning, Jesus Christ. You know him that is from the beginning, the Word of God. For in the beginning was the Word, and the Word was with God, and the Word was God. So he's emphasizing this here. He said, I write unto you, fathers, because you have known him that is from the beginning. I write unto you, young men, because you have overcome the wicked one. I write unto you, little children, because you have known the Father. So the classification basically is on spiritual maturity. On the basis of actual age, he specifically says here, that he's writing to the fathers because they have come to know who was in the beginning. That is Jesus Christ. They have come to know that in the beginning was the Word, and the Word was with God, and the Word was God. The same was in the beginning with God, and all things were made by him, and without him was not anything made that was made. In him was life, and the life was the light of men. And the scripture says in that John chapter 1 verse 14, and the Word was made flesh and dwelt amongst us, and we beheld his glory, the glory as of the only begotten of the Father, full of grace and truth. So he was writing to them, as Peter also said in his epistle, in 2 Peter chapter 1 verses 12 to 13, wherefore I will not be negligent to put you always in remembrance of these things, though you know them and be established in the present truth. So he was emphasizing to the fathers, you know him who was from the beginning, and you have been established in the present truth. There is no lie that is truth. Refuse to stray away from the truth. Continue to be examples to believers, to the young men and the little children. Refuse that anything will take you away from the truth. So as Peter wrote also, he said, yeah, I think it meet, as long as I'm in this tabernacle, to stir you up by putting you in remembrance. So John was putting them in remembrance of the truth, that they should remain in it and continue to walk accordingly, that they should not allow anything to make them deviate from the truth. That's why he said, I write unto you, fathers, because you have known him. That is from the beginning. They have come to know that they have eternal life through knowing the only true God and Jesus Christ, whom he has sent. For God so loved the world, he gave his only begotten Son, that whosoever believeth in him should not perish, but have everlasting life. So he continued, and I say, I write unto you, fathers, because you have known him that is from the beginning. I write unto you, young men, because you have overcome the wicked one. I write unto you, little children, because you have known the Father.
He's writing to the young men, reminding them and encouraging them to continue to grow in the faith. As the scripture says in First Epistle of John, chapter 4, verse 4, it says, "Ye of God, little children, have overcome them, because greater is he that is in you than he that is in the world." Know it. Remember this. Refuse that anything will take you away from the truth. For whatsoever is born of God overcometh the world. And this is the victory that overcometh the world, even our faith. So he was encouraging the young men, continue to overcome in every situation you find yourself. Refuse that anything will take you away from overcoming. Remain walking as an overcomer. Remain walking in the truth, because Christ has given you the power to overcome. And the only way you will continue to overcome is to abide in the word of God, so that the Spirit of God will continue to work in you and work through you. Because greater is he that is in you than he that is in the world. For whatsoever is born of God overcometh the world. And this is the victory that overcometh the world, even our faith. So continue to fight the good fight of faith, holding unto eternal life. For who is he that overcometh the world? But he that believeth that Jesus Christ is the Son of God. If you believe that Jesus is the Son of God and you remain abiding in the truth, you will overcome. That's what is reminding them. Know it, you have overcome the world. As long as you are abiding in the truth, you have accepted Jesus Christ as your Lord and Savior. And Jesus told us in the Gospel of John, chapter 16, verse 33, he said, "These things I've spoken unto you, that in me you might have peace. In the world you shall have tribulation. But be of good cheer, I've overcome the world." As long as you are with Christ, abiding in the word of God, remaining in the joy of your salvation, you will continue to overcome the world. You will continue to overcome situations. Situations will come, but you will overcome them. That's what is encouraging you here. Yeah. Remain as an overcomer. Remain abiding in the truth. Remain walking in the truth. Remain fighting the good fight of faith, laying hold on eternal life. That's how you continue to overcome. That's why he said, "I write unto you, young men, because you have overcome the wicked one. For he that is in you is greater than he that is in the world." As long as you remain abiding in the truth, you continue to be an overcomer. He continued in that first epistle of John, chapter 2, verse 30. He said, "I write unto you, little children, because you have known the Father." And he's writing to the little children because they have revelation of whom God is through his Son, Jesus. As the scripture says in Matthew, chapter 11, from verse 25. "At that time, Jesus answered and said, I thank thee, O Father, Lord of heaven and earth, because thou hast hid these things from the wise and prudent, has revealed them unto babes." Verse 26, "Even so, Father, for so it seemed good in thy sight." Verse 27, "All things are delivered unto me of my Father, and no man knoweth the Son but the Father. Neither knoweth any man the Father, save the Son, and he too, whomsoever the Son will reveal him." So come to Jesus as a babe, as a child. He will reveal the Father to you. So he's writing to the little children because they have revelation of whom God is through our Lord and Savior Jesus Christ. Because they didn't come to him with their righteousness, with their self-righteousness, with their worldly wisdom. They came to him ready to hear the truth. And as they heard the truth, revelation of whom God is came to them. And that's what he's saying here. Say, "I write unto you, fathers, because you have known him that is from the beginning. I write unto you, young men, because you have overcome the wicked one. I write unto you, little children, because you have known the Father." May you come to the seven knowledge of the word of God as you are hearing the word of God today. That's the only way you can make serious progress in your life. Purpose to come
to the saving knowledge of the Word of God and purpose to abide in the truth and walk in the truth. That's what the Word of God is telling you today. Remain an overcomer. For everyone that is born of God overcomes the world. And this is the victory that overcomes the world, even our faith. So remain fighting a good fight of faith and remain blessed. In Jesus' name, amen.

0: 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I repeat that telephone number, +234 701 687 0490. Thank you so much.
1: When the roll is called up yonder, I'll be there.
2: Hallelujah. We thank God for His goodness. We thank God for His mercy. We thank God for His word that continues to speak life to us time and time again, to show us the way to profit, to take us back to the Father, to once again revive a spark that may have gone dry and bring us back to Him. Like 1 John chapter 2 verses 12, time and time again it has come, "I am writing to you, little children, because your sins are forgiven you for His name's sake." Yes, it's only for His name's sake that our sins have been forgiven. We thank God that they have not been kept on record, but they have been wiped away. We have been cleansed. We have been revived. We have received a hope. The Gospel of Luke chapter 24 verses 47, it says, "And that repentance and remission of sins should be preached in His name among all nations, beginning at Jerusalem." Yes, this is a message, this is a word for everyone, that repentance and remission of sins should be preached in the name of Jesus among all nations, beginning at Jerusalem, beginning at our house, beginning with our family, beginning with our friends. And it has to be preached to the uttermost parts of the earth, that people should know that Jesus Christ died for all mankind, but that He didn't remain in a dead state, but He rose again. He rose again, conquering death, giving life to all who believe. That only through Jesus, people can receive the repentance and remission of sins. Like we read, Psalms chapter 32 verse 1, "Blessed is he whose transgression is forgiven, whose sin is covered." Acts chapter 4 verses 12, "Neither is there salvation in any other, for there is none other name under heaven given among men whereby we must be saved." And Acts chapter 13 verses 38 and 39, "Be it known unto you therefore, men and brethren, that through this man is preached unto you the forgiveness of sins, and by him all that believe are justified from all things from which you could not be justified by the law of Moses." And what does the law of Moses say? It's a confirmation that we have seen in Acts of the Apostles, chapter 6, verses 23. "For the wages of sin is death, but the gift of God is eternal life through Jesus Christ our Lord." Hallelujah. So great is the love, so great is the mercy, so great is the comfort of our God, that He did not let us die in sin or remain in sin, But he gave us a hope of salvation, a hope to live by sending Jesus, by giving us this gift of God, of eternal life, which comes only through Jesus Christ. That is why we should believe that it is only through Jesus Christ that we can be saved. It is only Jesus Christ who can forgive us our sins. It is only Him. It is only Him who covers our sin, who has washed away our sin. He died on the cross. He took our transgression. He was wounded, bruised for our iniquity. The chastisement was upon Him so that we may be at peace. By His stripes we are healed. We have received life through Jesus. Let us pray. Let us pray as we have just read all these verses, that people shall repent. They will come to this understanding that the remission, that the repentance of sin, however big, however great, whatever depths people may have fallen to, their sins can be forgiven. If they come to Jesus Christ, they can receive hope, a hope that shall remain. Let us pray. Heavenly Father, we thank You. We thank You, Lord, that it is not Your will that any should perish, but that all should come to the loving, saving grace and knowledge of our Lord and Savior Jesus Christ. We thank You, Lord, that the name of Jesus has been given to men, that they may call upon that name and be saved, that they who endure till the end shall be saved. We pray, Lord, stir up the hearts of people, Lord, that as this message of life is being preached, as it's going to the ends of the earth, Lord, people who hear it shall receive the forgiveness of sins through You, Lord Jesus. We pray, O Lord, Heavenly Father, that people shall not remain in their sin, but Lord, through You, all who believe shall be justified from all things. They shall come to Your knowledge, Lord. The revelation of Your word shall be made manifest to them. And they shall walk in truth, Lord. As they remain, as they abide, they shall receive the gift of eternal life that is given to them who believe. We give You thanks. We give You praise, Lord, for forgiving us our sin. Let Your name be glorified. In Jesus' name, amen. Hebrews chapter 5, verses 11 to 14. It talks about us growing in the faith. And that is something we are going to pray for. That we do not remain stagnant, or we do not touch the surface. We are not surface people, but we will go to the depths. We will grow in our faith. Hebrews chapter 5 verses 11 to 14. Of whom we have many things to say, and hard to be uttered, seeing ye are dull of hearing. For when, for the time you ought to be teachers, you have need that one teach you again, which be the first principles of the oracles of God, and are become such as have need of milk, and not of strong meat. For everyone that uses milk is unskilled in the word of righteousness. For he is a babe, but strong meat belongs to them that are of full age, even those who by reason of use have their senses exercised to discern both good and evil. And this is the prayer that we're going to make, that we shall never grow dull of hearing, that even if the utterings are hard, and of the many things that are being told to us, we shall not remain as babes. We shall not be children. We shall not remain as children. There will be a time where we have to be children, but we will grow to young men stage. We will grow to be fathers. We will grow to receive strong meat. We will be skillful in the word of God. We will come of age, and by reason, by the Spirit of God, we will learn to exercise to discern both good and evil. Let's open our mouths and pray. Heavenly Father, we give You thanks. We give You praise. Lord, we thank You, Lord, that You are faithful. We thank You, Lord, for You time and time again give us Your word, Lord. And You continue to upgrade us. You continue to give us fresh manna. You continue to give us fresh revelation, Lord. Lord, Your word says, those who hunger and thirst for righteousness, they shall be filled, Lord. We pray, Lord, let us continue to be filled as we come, as we gather, as we study, as we meditate. Lord, let us continue to receive a filling, a renewed filling, Lord, of Your word, O Lord. And as we receive it, let us continue to receive life. Let us continue to see life manifested in everything that we do. Lord, we pray, Lord, let us be skillful in the word of God, Lord, continuously as we meditate, as we abide, as we walk in it, Lord. We pray for souls, Lord, that as they come, as they believe, Lord, Lord, they shall grow in the faith. They shall not make a shipwreck of it, but they shall receive with gladness this word that is coming to give them life. This word that is the truth. Because your word says that the truth shall set people free. Let your name be glorified. In Jesus' name. Amen. The same Hebrews chapter 10 verses 19 to 25 it says, having therefore, brethren, boldness to enter into the holiest by the blood of Jesus, by a new and living way, which he has consecrated for us through the veil, that is to say his flesh. And having a high priest over the house of God, let us draw near with a true heart, in full assurance of faith, having our hearts sprinkled from an evil conscience, and our bodies washed with pure water. Let us hold fast the profession of our faith without wavering, for he is faithful that promised. And let us consider one another to provoke unto love and good works, not forsaking the assembling of ourselves together, as the manner of some is, but exhorting one another, and so much the more as you see the day approaching. Hallelujah. Yes, the day is approaching. But what are we provoking one another to? Are we provoking people to anger, to sin, to put them down? The Bible says, provoke one another, but to love. Exhort them more that they may grow in good works. Exhort them, provoke them in love. The Bible says we should have the boldness to enter the Holy of Holies by the blood of Jesus Christ. He shed his blood. And through that blood, we have received the remission and repentance of sins. He has washed us, given us the new and living way. We are going to pray that we shall continue to walk in this way, in this living way. The Bible says that Jesus is the way, the truth and the life. No one comes to the Father except through him. It cost him his life. And he has become the high priest over the house of God. So yes, let us pray. Lord, we will continue to draw near to you, Lord. Our hearts shall continue to be true. We shall have a heart of integrity. We will have this assurance of our faith that our hearts, our lives have been sprinkled, Lord, with your word, Lord. Your word has washed us, has made us clean, O Lord. We thank you, Lord, that as we continue to profess our faith on a daily basis, Lord, we will not doubt. We will not be shaken by every false wind of doctrine, by every word of person, Lord. We will not be moved. But we will continue to trust and obey him who is faithful, him who has called us, him who has promised. We will believe, Lord. Yes, Lord, we will continue to assemble together. We will continue to gather together. We will continue to walk together, Lord, especially as the day is approaching. Let your name be glorified in Jesus' name. Amen. And the last we saw that we are called to be overcomers. The Bible says that there are some who are children. There are some who are young men, and then there are fathers. The children, they have been given the revelation. The young men, they are abiding, they are overcoming.

0: 10 year, what the Spirit says to the churches, to him who overcomes, I will grant to him to eat of the tree of life, which is in the paradise of God. To some, he says, I will give them to eat of the hidden manna. I will make him a white stone. A new name will I give to him. He will have authority over nations. He will be clothed in white garments. His name shall not be erased from the book of life. It's so beautiful. It goes on to say that Jesus will confess the person's name before the Father in heaven and angels. The person shall be a pillar in the temple of God. It will be granted to them to sit down on his throne as he overcame and sat with the Father on his throne. And so much more. Such a promise, such a blessing to one who overcomes. So let us pray that God, we shall be an overcomer. Let us make this confession, this declaration that Lord, I am an overcomer through Christ Jesus. Lord, I surrender myself to you. I give all that I am to you, knowing and believing that it is only through you that I overcome. I can overcome only through your blood, Lord Jesus, through your testimony. Lord, let me continue to walk in this. Let me continue to bring to remembrance that it is through you I can do valiantly. And Lord, every soul that calls upon your name, Lord, let them continue to enjoy this gift of salvation. Let them continue to overcome in every situation, as your word says, your grace is sufficient for us. Let your name be glorified. As this message of life has come to us, let us grow in it. Let us abide in it to your glory. In Jesus' name, amen.
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2: Praise God! Our prayer for today will be taken from the book of John chapter 9, from verse 1 to verse 4. And as Jesus passed by, he saw a man which was blind from birth. Verse 2, and his disciples asked him, saying, Master, who did sin, this man or his parents, that he was born blind? Verse 3, Jesus answered, Neither had this man sinned, nor his parents, but that the works of God should be made manifest in him. Verse 4, I must walk the works of him that sent me. While it is day, the night cometh when no man can work. Praise God. Heavenly Father, we thank you that in the four Gospels, Jesus healed blindness more than any other sickness. For Psalm chapter 146 and verse 8 says, The Lord opened the eyes of the blind. The Lord raised them that are bowed down. The Lord loveth the righteous. Praise God. Father Lord, we pray that through the continuous preaching of the gospel of Christ all around the world, many shall receive their sight in the name of Jesus. May their eyes of understanding be enlightened to know the truth and be saved in the name of Jesus. Father Lord, we pray that through the preaching of the gospel of Christ, the eyes of understanding of every hearer shall be enlightened so that they may know what is the hope of his calling and what the riches of the glory of his inheritance in the saints, in the mighty name of Jesus. Matthew chapter 13 and verse 15 says, For this people's heart is waxed gross, and their ears are dull of hearing, and their eyes they have closed, lest at any time they should see with their eyes, and hear with their ears, and should understand with their heart, and should be converted, and I should heal them. Verse 16, But blessed are your eyes, for they see, and your ears, for they hear. Praise God. Abba Father, we pray that you shall pour out your spirit afresh upon every minister and believer in Christ, that they may be full of the Spirit, that they may be led by the Spirit in the mighty name of Jesus. Lord, we pray, release unto your servants light in the name of Jesus. Lord, we pray, release unto your servants understanding, and release unto the ministers excellent wisdom as of the days of Daniel, in the name of Jesus, that the ministers may speak as those who have been with Christ, the Word of God, and are sent by him in the name of Jesus. We pray that the ministers of the gospel shall be zealous in preaching the gospel of Christ in the mighty name of Jesus. Abba Father, we pray that the messages of ministers shall light up the whole world, and the blind shall see, and the ignorant shall see Christ, for he is the wisdom and the power of God. In the mighty name of Jesus, may the hearers of the word of God, the sinners and the wicked, turn away from their evil ways and yield themselves and their hearts to be transformed by the word of God, which they hear. For faith cometh by hearing, hearing by the word of God. In the mighty name of Jesus. Lord, we pray that the believers in Christ and the church of Jesus Christ shall seek to obey the great commission. In the name of Jesus, may they take heed to the ministry which they have received and ensure that they fulfill it by preaching the word, being instant in season and out of season, reproving, rebuking, exhorting with all long-suffering and doctrine. In the name of Jesus, Lord, we pray that the messages of the ministers shall open the eyes of sinners and the wicked by preaching Christ to them. In the name of Jesus, we declare that the preaching of the message of life shall turn many from darkness to light and from power of Satan unto God, that they may receive forgiveness of sins and inheritance among them which are sanctified by faith that is in Christ. In the name of Jesus, we declare that the hearers of the truth shall not remain ignorant of the truth, but they shall do the truth and serve the Lord in spirit and in truth. Thank you, Abba Father, for in Jesus' mighty name we have prayed. Amen.
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2: The word of wisdom today is taken from Proverbs chapter 12, verse 25. Heaviness in the heart of man maketh it stoop, but a good word maketh it glad. A miserable state, a sad condition will weigh down a man. A man will be weighed down with grief because of his state, but a good word maketh it glad. And that's why Jesus came, to deliver us from depression. I encourage you to come into salvation, come to accept what Jesus Christ did for you on the cross of Calvary. For he was despised, he was rejected of men, a man of sorrows, acquainted with grief. He was despised and we esteemed him not. But he has borne our griefs and carried our sorrows. He was smitten of God and afflicted. He was wounded for our transgressions. He was bruised for iniquities. The chastisement of our peace was upon him. And with his stripes we are healed. Come to the saving knowledge of the word of God, so that you will come out of heaviness. You will come out of depression. Don't allow grief to weigh you down. Cast it upon Jesus. That's why the scripture tells us in Matthew chapter 11, verse 28. Come unto me, all ye that labor and are heavy laden, and I give you rest. Verse 29, take my yoke upon you and learn of me, for meek and lowly heart, and ye shall find rest unto your souls. For my yoke is easy and my burden is light. So come to the saving knowledge of the word of God. Receive the implanted word that is able to save your soul. That's where you can have peace. The Lord desires that you have peace, that you operate in peace. Matthew 11, verse 28 says, come unto me, all ye that labor and are heavy laden, and I give you rest. Verse 29, take my yoke upon you and learn of me, for meek and lowly in heart, I shall find rest unto your souls. Verse 30, for my yoke is easy and my burden is light. The yoke of our Lord Jesus Christ is the yoke of the word of God. Come and receive what the word of God did for you. For the word put on flesh and dwelt amongst us, and we beheld the glory of the only begotten of the Father, full of grace and truth. For Christ went to the cross, shed his blood for the remission of our sins. Don't carry that yoke. Don't carry that burden. Cast it upon the Lord. For heaviness in the heart of man maketh it stoop. Don't remain in that place of depression. This is a good word you are receiving today. Jesus has delivered you from depression. He sent his word. He delivers you from every destruction, and he has healed you. So the word is coming across your way today. Come and abide in the truth, for he has set you free. And whosoever the Son has set free is free indeed. He has set you free from that burden. For by the reason of the anointing, every yoke is destroyed and every body is lifted off your shoulders. Come and take the yoke of obedience, the yoke of the word of God. Come and have the mind of Christ, who humbled himself and died the worst kind of death on the cross for our sake. So purpose as you come in to work out your salvation with fear and trembling. Refuse that heaviness will remain in you. Refuse to carry that heavy burden, that heavy load. Lay it upon the feet of Jesus. Come and receive the joy of salvation and remain in the place of salvation. That's what the Lord wants for you. That's what he desires for you. Come, let the joy of the Lord be your strength. Proverbs 15 verse 30 says, a merry heart maketh a cheerful countenance, but by sorrow of the heart the spirit is broken. Come out of that sorrow of the heart, for Jesus has taken up the sorrow for us. He has turned our mourning into rejoicing. Don't remain in the sorrow of heart, for the days of the afflicted are evil, but he that is of a merry heart hath a continual feast. Come into this kingdom that is righteousness, peace, and joy in the Holy Ghost. Don't remain in the place of affliction. for he was afflicted for us. Learn this truth and come and abide in it, so that you'll be able to come out of this state of depression. The scripture says in Proverbs 15 verse 23, a man had joy by the answer of his mouth, and a word spoken in due season. How good is it? This is a word of wisdom for you today. I don't know what your state of mind is, for heaviness in the heart of man maketh it stoop. Don't remain in that state of heaviness. Don't allow grief or sadness to weigh you down. Refuse to remain in that miserable situation. Come into the joy of the Lord and abide in the joy of the Lord. The scripture says in Proverbs 17, 22, a merry heart doeth good like a medicine, but a broken spirit dryeth the bones. So remain in a merry heart. Don't allow brokenness, don't allow heaviness to dry you out. For a broken spirit dryeth the bones. Let your spirit come alive through the Spirit of God and enjoy what God has provided. For he has provided all things that pertain to life and godliness through the knowledge of him who has called us out of darkness into his marvelous light. Come, all ye that labor and are heavy laden, and he'll give you rest. It's a call. It's a call to come into the joy of the Lord. It's a call to come into this kingdom of peace, this kingdom of righteousness, this kingdom of joy. Don't neglect this call. It's a call to bring you out of depression, to bring you out of the pit wherein there is no water. For heaviness in the heart of man maketh it stoop, but a good word maketh it glad. So you are receiving comfort today from the word of God. Don't neglect it. So arise in the spirit and accept what Jesus Christ did for you on the cross of Calvary. For the spirit of a man will sustain his infirmity, but a wounded spirit who can bear? So don't remain in that woundedness of your spirit. Arise and come out of that pit where there is no water. Arise from that fallen state. Arise from that place the enemy wants to keep you. Call your soul to order. Learn to always encourage yourself and learn to edify one another. Speak words of comfort always. Let the words of your mouth and let the meditations of your heart be acceptable unto the Lord. Don't allow anything to sow seeds of discouragement in you. Call your soul to order. As Psalm 42 verse 5 says, why art thou cast down, O my soul? And why art thou disquieted in me? Hope thou in God, for I shall yet praise him for the help of his countenance. Learn to do this always whenever the enemy wants to bring depression. Say it loud and clear. Why art thou cast down, O my soul? And why art thou disquieted within me? Hope thou in God, for I shall yet praise him, who is the head of my countenance and my God. So make up your mind that you have a merry heart. For a merry heart doeth well like medicine. Make up your mind that this situation will also come to pass, and that you yet praise God, that you comfort with a testimony to glorify the holy name of the Lord. For heaviness in the heart of man maketh it stoop, but a good word maketh it glad. Always learn to speak rightly. Speak good words to yourself and to others. Encourage others and edify others. Learn to speak to yourselves in psalms and spiritual songs, and also speak to others. Let praise not depart from your heart. That's how you will not operate in heaviness of heart. Isaiah chapter 35 verse 3 says, strengthen ye the weak hands and confirm the feeble knees. Verse 4, say to them that are of a fearful heart, be strong, fear not. Behold, your God will come with vengeance, even God with a recompense. He will come and save you. So learn to encourage one another. Learn to build one another with the comfort you have received. Learn to comfort one another. Sing praises unto the Lord. Glorify the holy name of the Lord. As 2 Corinthians chapter 1 from verse 3 says, blessed be God, even the Father of our Lord Jesus Christ, the Father of mercies and the God of all comfort. Verse 4, who comforted us in all our tribulation, that we may be able to comfort them which are in any trouble. By the comfort wherewith we ourselves are comforted of God, learn to be full of thanksgiving. Learn to bless the holy name of the Lord always. And learn to thank God for the things he has done for you. And be expectant of things he will yet do. That's how you will not operate in heaviness of heart. For heaviness in the heart of man maketh it stoop, but a good word maketh it glad. Learn to speak right, good words, words of encouragement. Be glad always. In everything, give thanks unto the Lord, for that is the will of God concerning you. And as you do this, remain blessed, and you discover you will not be operating in the heaviness of heart. In Jesus' name, amen.
3: The future of the nation is you. The revival we need is returning to the true God, raising teaching priests, restoring the truth.

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This is the time we must walk by the Holy Spirit. The time for the revival of our soul is now. So, where are you?

Lord, we thank you, Lord. Lord, we bless you, Father, Lord. Lord, we give you all the glory. Praise shall never cease in our mouths, my Father, Lord. Lord, we give you all the glory, Lord. Lord, we thank you, Father, for you continue to bless us, Lord. You continue to keep us, Lord. Lord, we thank you for your eyes are upon us, my Father, Lord. Lord, we thank you for you continue to make a way of escape for us, Lord. You continue to show us, Lord, the paths of life, my Father, Lord. Lord, you continue to lead us in your truth, Lord. We thank you, Father. Lord, we thank you, Father, for we are blessed when we go out, my Father. When we come in, my Father, we are blessed. And it's all because of you, Father, Lord. Your great mercy, your loving kindness, my Father, Lord. Lord, we thank you, Father. All we have to say is, Lord, thank you, Abba, Father. Lord, we give you all the glory, the honor, Lord. We exalt you, my Father, as we have come, my Father. Lord, we thank you, Jesus, for all that you do for us, Lord. Lord, we thank you, Father, for you help us, Lord, to abide in you, my Father, Lord. And you continue to abide in us, my Father, God. Lord, we thank you, Father, for we shall continue to bear fruit, my Father. Fruit that is worthy of your name, Father, Lord. We thank you and praise you, Lord.

Lord. Amen. From him cometh my salvation. So our salvation, our help comes from the Lord. Amen. And in Exodus 14, let's look, quickly look at Exodus 14. Exodus 14 from verse 13 says, "And Moses said unto the people, Fear ye not, stand still and see the salvation of the Lord, which he will show you today. For the Egyptians whom you have seen today, you shall see them again no more. 14 says, The Lord shall fight for you and you shall hold your peace. Amen. You know, in that situation, in that crisis, amen. You know, if you despair, amen, you will not be able to stand. Amen. If you fear, you will retreat, amen, into the hand of the enemy. Amen. And if you are impatient, you know, you will take things into your own hands. Amen. But, and if you are presumptuous, you'll jump into that Red Sea when it's not yet parted. Amen. But you have to hold your peace. You have to wait for the Lord. Amen. Moses didn't know what God was going to do. Amen. In that situation. But he knew that God would do something. Amen. In that difficulty. So he knew that the salvation of the Lord would come through. Amen. So I don't know what situation you are in, but present it before the Lord and say, Lord, give me patience to wait for you. Help me to stand still in the face of this difficulty. Let me not run helter-skelter. Let me put my focus on you. Let's pray. Father God, we thank you, Father Lord. Lord, we give you all the glory, my Father Lord. Lord, we know that we shall see your salvation, my Father, in this situation, whatever it is that we are going through, my Father Lord. Lord, help us to wait patiently, my Father. Lord, let us not run ahead of you, my Father God. Lord, let us not retreat in fear, my Father God. Lord, let us not be cast down, for we need to stand, my Father, and we shall stand on your sure promises, my Father, waiting for your perfect time, my Father Lord. Lord, we shall not, my Father, be presumptuous, my Father, and jump into our own ways, my Father God, but Lord, we shall wait on you, my Father God. Lord, our soul, Lord, it shall wait on you, Father God. We thank you, Father, for we shall not be moved, my Father, in that situation, in that circumstance, whatever it is, my Father. Lord, help us, Lord. Strengthen us today, my Father, Lord. Give us an answer of peace, Lord, as we have come into your presence, Lord. We thank you and praise you, Father. In Jesus' name, we have prayed. Amen. And let's go back to that Psalm 62 as we continue reading from verse 5. Psalm 62, verse 5, it says, Is my soul only upon God, for my expectation, he's my defense, I shall not be moved. Amen. Now you can see he's more confident. Amen. You know, in verse 2, he says, I shall not be greatly moved. Amen. But now he says, I shall not be moved. Amen. Hallelujah. So you have come here, you shall go back more confident. Amen. As the word of God comes. Amen. You shall be settled in your spirit. Amen. You shall know that the Lord shall come through for you in that situation. Amen. Hallelujah. And in Proverbs 23, verse 17. Let's look at Proverbs 23, verse 17. It says, Let not thine heart envy sinners, but be thou in the fear of the Lord all day long. Amen. 18 says, For surely there is an end. Surely there is an end. And your expectation shall not be cut off. Amen. Hallelujah. Whatever you are expecting, according to the will of the Lord, it shall surely come to pass in your life. Amen. Hallelujah. And it says, Let not thine heart envy sinners. You know, so don't look at situations of people, amen, but be in the fear of the Lord all day long, amen, and your expectation shall surely come to pass. So let's pray. Let's thank the Lord. Father God, we thank you, Lord. Lord, our expectation is in you, my Father God. Lord, our hope is in you, my Father Lord. Lord, you are our defense. You are our shield, my Father. You are that immovable rock, my Father, upon which our foundation is built, my Father Lord. Lord, we know that we shall not be carried away by any storm, my Father Lord. Lord, we shall stand still and see the salvation of the Lord, my Father. Lord, these Egyptians, the situations that we see today, Lord, we shall see them again, no more, my Father, Lord, as we have put our trust in you, my Father, Lord. Lord, we thank you, Father. Lord, we shall not look at situation, circumstances, people, Lord. Lord, but we shall remain in the fear of the Lord all day long, Father, Lord. Help us, my Father. The fear of the Lord shall not depart from us, my Father, but it shall give us understanding, my Father. It shall give us wisdom, my Father. It shall show us, Lord, the way to go to profit, Lord. We thank you and praise you, Father. In Jesus' name we have prayed. Amen. And let's look at Psalm 62. Let's go back to 62. From verse 8, it says, Trust in him at all times, ye people. Pour out your heart before him. God is a refuge for us. Amen. And verse 11 says, God has spoken once. Twice have I heard this, that power belongs unto God. Verse 12 says, Also unto thee, O Lord, belongeth mercy, for thou renderest to every man according to his work. Amen. So may we continue to pour out our petitions before the Lord. Amen. He's our help. He's our confidence. Amen. And you know, power belongs to God. Amen. All power is in his hands. It says mercy also is with the Lord. Amen. We shall continue to find mercy. Amen. We shall continue to see goodness of the Lord in our lives. We shall see his mercy in our lives. Amen.
And it says, thou renderest to every man according to his work. Amen. Maybe people despise your goodness.

0: purpose, amen. But God has a record, amen, of the good works, amen. Even if man does not see it, God sees it, amen. And he's a rewarder of those who diligently seek him, amen. So there is a reward awaiting you as you remain as the child of God, as you continue in the fear of the Lord. There is a reward, amen. So let us pray that we shall continue to walk in the power of God, in the might of God, amen. We shall not walk in our own strength. Let's pray. Father God, we thank you, Father Lord. Lord, we have come, my Father, that we may be strengthened today, my Father, by your word, Lord, by the word of truth, my Father, that is going to come from the throne room of the Most High, my Father, Lord. Lord, we shall receive strength, my Father. We shall receive confidence, Lord. We shall receive the boldness, my Father, to face the situations, my Father, Lord. For we know that the end shall be victorious, my Father, Lord. Our expectation shall not be cut off, Father, Lord. Lord, we know that all power belongs to you, my Father, Lord. Lord, and we know that you are our merciful God, and we shall continue to find mercy, my Father. We shall continue to find your goodness, Lord, in every area of our lives, my Father, Lord. And Lord, we know that every reward, every good and perfect gift comes from you, my Father, Lord. And you are a rewarder of those who diligently seek you, my Father, Lord. Lord, we shall continue to seek you, my Father, all the days of our lives, Lord. We thank you and praise you, Father. In Jesus' name we have prayed. Amen.
1: We continue our message today from 1st Epistle of John chapter 2, verse 28. And now, little children, abide in him, that when he shall appear, we may have confidence and not be ashamed before him at his coming. So John continued his admonition and advice to the children he raised up in the fear of the Lord, the people that through the power of the Holy Spirit, our Lord and Savior made him to be overseer over them. So that's why he's referring to them here as little children, not that they are little in age or in size, they're little in faith as new believers. So he's encouraging them. He said, now little children, abide in him. Simply put, abide in the word of God. For Jesus is the word of God. The Bible says, the word put on flesh and came and dwelt amongst us, so we beheld the glory of the only begotten of the Father, full of grace and truth. For the Lord came through Moses, but grace and truth came through Jesus Christ. So abide in the word of God. Abide in the truth. As you have received him, as you have received the anointing through him, remain abiding in him. Then when he shall appear, we may have confidence and not be ashamed before him at his coming. So he was reminding them that our Lord and Savior Jesus Christ is coming again. He came as a lamb that takes away the sins of the world. But he is coming as the lion of the tribe of Judah. He is coming as a conquering king. So the essence to abide, the importance of abiding in the word of God and doing the will of God and the word of God, is that we may have confidence and not be ashamed before him at his coming. So it's important for you to abide in the truth, abide in the word of God. As the scripture says in 1st Epistle of John chapter 3 verse 2, beloved, now are we the sons of God, and it does not yet appear what we shall be, but we know that when he shall appear, we shall be like him, for we shall see him as he is. Verse 3, and every man that had this hope in him purifieth himself, even as he is pure. So it's encouraging us to abide in the word of God, abide in him, and to walk out our salvation with fear and trembling, because Christ is coming again. He's coming with judgment. He's coming to receive those who have purposed to walk in him and walk in the truth. So walk at your salvation with fear and trembling so that you can escape from the wrath to come. And that's why the scripture encourages us in Colossians chapter 3 from verse 1. He says, if you then be risen with Christ, seek those things which are above, where Christ seated on the right hand of God. Verse 2, set your affection on things above, not on things on the earth. For ye are dead and your life is hid with Christ in God. Verse 4, when Christ, who is our life, shall appear, then shall ye also appear with him in glory. So it's important you should prepare yourself for the second coming of our Lord and Savior Jesus Christ, so that when he will appear, we will appear in glory with him. For what will it profit a man If he gains the whole world and loses his own soul, what will a man give in exchange for his soul? Nothing. So it's important for you to continue to present your bodies a living sacrifice, wholly acceptable unto the Lord, which is a reasonable service. Refuse to conform to this world, but rather yield yourself that you may renew your mind so that you prove what is that acceptable, good and perfect will of God for your life. So refuse that anything will take you away from the truth. Be an instrument of righteousness in all you are doing. Don't allow anybody to take you away from serving the Lord in spirit and in truth. And that's why you must continue to fight a good fight of faith, laying hold on eternal life, whereunto you have been called. I have professed a good profession before many witnesses. Keep professing a good profession before many witnesses. Refuse that anything will take you away from the truth. Remain abiding in the truth and continue to walk in the truth, because Christ is coming again. And that's the emphasis of John here. He started first by saying, do not allow anybody to derail you into error, because you have the anointing which is abiding in you, and you need not any man to teach you. But that anointing teacheth you all things, and the anointing is truth. So he continues, he said, and now, little children, abide in him. Abide in the word of God, that when he shall appear, we may have confidence and not be ashamed before him at his coming. So he's desirous, as I'm desirous for everyone hearing the word of God today in my mouth. I don't desire that after you have heard this truth, that you go back into error. After you have heard this truth, you end up in hellfire. That's not my desire for you. My desire for you is that when he shall appear, we may have confidence and not be ashamed before him at his coming. So prepare yourself so that by the time he will come, you have confidence. Because whether he will come, he will certainly come. And that's why the scripture tells us in Titus chapter 2 from verse 11, it says, for the grace of God that bringeth salvation hath appeared to all men. Verse 12, teaching us that denying ungodliness and worldly lust, we should live soberly, righteously, and godly in this present world. Verse 13, looking for that blessed hope and the glorious appearing of the great God and our Savior, Jesus Christ. So continue to work out your salvation with fear and trembling. Deny every ungodliness, every worldly loss. Learn to continue to live in humility, soberly. Continue to remain as the righteousness of God in Christ Jesus. Do not be carried away by the things that are happening in this world. We are in the world, but we are not of this world. So we should not conform ourselves to the patterns of this world. Rather, we should continue to renew our minds. Let the mind of Christ be in us. Let us continue to humble ourselves and be yielded to the word of God. Continue to be sober and vigilant. Refuse that anything will take you out of the truth. I encourage you, continue to abide in the truth, because Christ is coming again. And he's coming with judgment. The scripture says in Revelation chapter 1 verse 7, behold, he cometh with clouds, and every eye shall see him, and they also which pierce him, and all kindreds of the earth shall wail because of him. Even so, amen. So knowing that Christ is coming again, refuse that anything will take you away from the truth. Now, little children, abide in him, that when he shall appear, we may have confidence and not be ashamed before him at his coming. That's what I encourage you, and that's what I desire for you, so that you have confidence at his coming. Because you are working out your salvation with fear and trembling. The scripture says in 1st Epistle of John chapter 4 verse 17, herein is our love made perfect, that we may have boldness in the day of judgment. Because as he is, so are we in this world. So if we are Christ, we should continue to dwell in the Word of God and abide in the Word of God and walk in the truth. Because as He is, so are we supposed to be in this world. We should refuse that anything will take us away from remaining in the truth. Remain abiding in the love of God. I encourage you, remain abiding in the truth. Remain so that we will have boldness in the day of judgment. So that you escape from the wrath to come. Let nothing derail you from the truth. Let nothing take you away from doing what the will of God says concerning your life. Isaiah 25 verse 9 says this, I shall be said in that day, lo, this is our God. We are waiting for him and he will save us. This is the Lord. We are waiting for him. We'll be glad and rejoice in his salvation. So continue to wait upon the Lord. Continue to wait upon his coming. Live your life on a daily basis, waiting for his second coming. Let it be your focus in everything you do. Remind yourself always that Christ is coming again so that you not derail from the truth. As you remind yourself always, make sure you continue to walk in obedience to the total counsel of the Lord. Walk in the truth. That's the only way you can escape from the wrath to come. Walk in the Spirit so that you will not fulfill the lusts of the flesh. And now, little children, abide in him, that when he shall appear, we may have confidence and not be ashamed before him at his coming. Know it. We have been justified by faith, and we have peace with God through our Lord Jesus Christ. As Romans chapter 5 says in verse 2, by whom also we have access by faith into this grace, wherein we stand and rejoice in hope of the glory of God. So let us continue to stand and rejoice in the hope of the glory of God, the manifestation of the glory of God, and the second coming of our Lord Jesus Christ. Let nothing take us away from the truth, no matter the challenges. That's what it says in that Romans chapter 5 verse 3. And not only so, but we glory in tribulations also, knowing that tribulation worketh patience. Verse 4, and patience, experience, and experience, hope. Verse 5, and hope maketh not ashamed, because the love of God is shed abroad in our hearts by the Holy Ghost, which is given unto us. So the Holy Ghost is indwelling in us. Do not allow anything to take away the Spirit of God from you. David said, chastise me, rebuke me, but do not take away your free spirit from me. You have heard that the anointing which you have received of him abided in you, and you need not that any man teach you. Do not allow anybody to take you into error, because the anointing which you have received teaches you all things, and is truth, and is no lie. And even as it has taught you, you shall abide in him. So remain abiding in the truth. Refuse that anything will take you away from the truth, so that you have confidence at the appearing of our Lord and Savior Jesus Christ. That's the emphasis of John. Say, and now, little children, abide in him, that when he shall appear, we may have confidence and not be ashamed before him at his coming. Let it be known that you are abiding in the truth so that you have confidence. Do not allow anything to take you away from the rock of your salvation. And as long as you remain in that rock of your salvation, nothing will be able to take you away. As Romans chapter 9, verse 33 said, as it is written, behold, I lay in Zion a stumbling stone and rock of offense, and whosoever believeth on him shall not be ashamed. As long as you remain in this rock of your salvation, our Lord and Savior Jesus Christ, as you believe in him and walk in him, you will never be ashamed. So don't depart from the truth. Don't depart from him. Remain in him, because that's the sure assurance you have. that you will not be ashamed before him at his coming. That's the confidence you have as you remain, because it's a rock of offense to many who do not believe. It's a stumbling block to those who want to walk in error. But whosoever believeth in him and remaineth abiding in him shall not be ashamed. So my desire for you is to remain abiding in him. That's why the scripture encourages us. In Philippians chapter 2 from verse 12, he says, wherefore, my beloved, as you have always obeyed, not as in my presence only, but now much more in my absence, walk out your own salvation with fear and trembling. It's your responsibility to walk out your own salvation. Don't walk in obedience because you are seeing somebody. Walk in obedience, whether there is somebody there to monitor you or not. Remember, the Spirit of God is seeing you. Remember that God is seeing you. He knows what you are doing. And that's why the scripture is encouraging you, walk at your own salvation with fear and trembling. You continue in that Philippians chapter 2, verse 13. For it is God which worketh in you both to will and to do of his good pleasure. So if you yield to the Spirit of God, if you yield to the word of God, God will make you both to will and to do of his good pleasure. You can't do the will of God without doing the word of God, because the will of God is derived from the word of God. So if you yield yourself to walk in the will of God, God will help you to continue both to will and to do of his good pleasure. And you can only please God when you are walking in his will. He continued that Philippians chapter 2, verse 14. Do all things without murmurings and disputings. Verse 15. That ye may be blameless and harmless, the sons of God, without rebuke, in the midst of a crooked and perverse nation, among whom ye shine as lights in the world. So remain shining as light in the world, for we are the light of the world. Christ has given us light, that we may shine as light in the world. This world is crooked, it's perverse, but we are to remain harmless and blameless, remain spotless in this wicked world, in the place of darkness. Let our light continue to shine. He continued in that Philippians chapter 2, verse 16, holding forth the word of life, that I may rejoice in the day of Christ, that I have not run in vain, neither labored in vain. As you are hearing the word of God, I'm encouraging you, walk out your own salvation with fear and trembling. Continue to hold for the word of life, for in him is life, and this life is the light of all men, so that at that day, I will not have wasted my time, I will not have run in vain, neither labored in vain. My encouragement and my desire for everyone hearing me today is that you will not labor in vain and you will not run in vain. As you hear the word of God, put it in practice. That's how you will not labor in vain. That's how you will not run in vain. God does not want you to run in vain. I do not want you to run in vain. I also do not want you to labor in vain. That's the desire of the Lord. So continue to work out your salvation with fear and trembling. Now, little children, abide in him, that when he shall appear, we may have confidence and not be ashamed before him at his coming. Whatever you are doing in this world, make sure you will not be ashamed at his coming. And my prayer for you is that now God himself, our Father and our Lord Jesus Christ, direct our way unto you, that you may put this word you are hearing today into practice, and the Lord make you to increase and abound in love one toward another and toward all men, even as we do toward you. As you are hearing the word today, I'm also challenging you to work out your salvation with fear and trembling, knowing fully well that Christ is coming again. The same way, challenge others, encourage others, that they may increase and abound in love toward another, and that they will continue to love the Lord with all their heart, with all their minds, with all their strength, and they will continue to love their neighbors as themselves, knowing fully well that the Lord will come again. As the scripture continues, he said, to the end he may establish your hearts unblameable in holiness before God, even our Father, at the coming of our Lord Jesus Christ with all his saints. Know it. Christ is coming again. Let no man deceive you. Let no man derail you from this truth. You need to continue to work out your salvation with fear and trembling. And I pray, as the scripture says in 1 Thessalonians chapter 5, from verse 21, I encourage you, prove all things, hold fast that which is good. Verse 22, abstain from all appearance of evil. Verse 23, and the very God of peace sanctify you wholly. And I pray, God, your whole spirit and soul and body be preserved blameless unto the coming of our Lord Jesus Christ. That's my prayer for you, that you will escape from the wrath to come. Remember what the scripture says in 2 Peter chapter 3 from verse 9. The Lord is not slack concerning his promise, as some men count slackness, but is long-suffering to us ward, not willing that any should perish, but that all should come to repentance. That Christ has not yet come, or that Christ has not yet punished wickedness, does not mean that God is slack concerning his promises. But rather, God is long-suffering towards us all. It's not his will that any should perish. He desires that all should come to repentance, to the saving knowledge of the word of God. He desires that all should escape from the wrath to come. For the God of love is also the God of judgment. Know this, as 2 Peter continued in that chapter 3, verse 10, he said, but the day of the Lord will come as a thief in the night, in which the heavens shall pass away with a great noise, and the elements shall melt with fervent heat. The earth also and the ones that are therein shall be burned up. Know it, that the heaven and earth will pass away, but the word of God abides forever. The word you are hearing today, don't reject it. Abide in this word and purpose to work out your salvation with fear and trembling. Know it, that all that has been written for us to escape from the wrath to come, for us to live a life pleasing unto the Lord. I encourage you, make it a responsibility that you live a life pleasing unto the Lord. Don't live to please yourself or to please the world. Live your life to please the Lord. He continued in 2 Peter chapter 3 verse 11. Says, seeing then that all these things shall be dissolved, what manner of persons ought you to be in all holy conversation and godliness? Seeing that all these things, hearing that all these things will be dissolved, heaven and earth will pass away, what manner of person you ought to be? You need to work out your salvation with fear and trembling. You need to conduct yourself in holiness. Present your bodies a living sacrifice, wholly acceptable unto the Lord. For godliness with contentment is great gain. For we brought nothing into this world, and certainly we go away from this world with nothing. So what will take you away from Christ? That thing, reject it. Whatever that will try to take you away from Christ, reject it. Live your life on a daily basis, expecting that the Lord is coming on that day. As 2 Peter chapter 3 verse 12 continues, he said, looking for and hasten unto the coming of the day of God, wherein the heavens being on fire shall be dissolved, and the elements shall melt with fervent heat. Know it, it is coming to pass. Verse 13, he continues, nevertheless, we according to his promise look for new heavens and a new earth wherein dwelleth righteousness. So continue to seek first the kingdom of God and his righteousness. Continue to be an instrument of righteousness wherever you are. Continue to be diligent that you may be found of him in peace, without spot and blameless. Refuse that anything will take you away from this truth, because Christ is coming again. John, continuing in that first epistle of John, chapter 2, verse 29, he said, if you know that he is righteous, you know that everyone that doeth righteousness is born of him. So if you know he is righteous, remain working out your salvation with fear and trembling. Remain in the truth. For he said, be ye holy, for I am holy. Christ has called us into his righteousness, and he has imputed unto us his righteousness. And we must continue to live right before him in all we are doing. For he has made him, God has made Christ to be sin for us, who knew no sin, that we might be made in righteousness of God in him. So remain in the righteousness of God in Christ Jesus. Refuse that anything will take you away from him. Refuse that anything will make you to walk disobediently to the total counsel of the word of God. As scripture tells us in Hebrews chapter 1 verse 8, says, but unto the Son he said, thy throne, O God, is forever and ever. A scepter of righteousness is the scepter of thy kingdom. Verse 9, thou hast loved righteousness and hated iniquity. Therefore God, even thy God, hath anointed thee with the oil of gladness above thy fellows. So continue to love righteousness. As you are in Christ, as you have become the righteousness of God in Christ Jesus, hate iniquity. He that nameth the name of the Lord must depart from iniquity. Hate iniquity. Flee from every unrighteousness. Resist the devil, and he will flee from thee. Purpose to remain abiding in the word of God. Refuse that anything will take you away from the truth, but rather remain abiding in the truth. For Christ also hath once suffered for sins, the just for the unjust, that he might bring us to God, being put to death in the flesh, but quickened by the Spirit. So let us continue to love righteousness. I repeat, 1 Peter chapter 3, verse 18. For Christ also hath once suffered for sins, the just for the unjust, that he might bring us to God, being put to death in the flesh, but quickened by the Spirit. So remain quickened by the Spirit. Put to death. Be crucified in the flesh. Refuse that the flesh will have dominion over you. Yield yourself to the Spirit of God, for the Spirit of God to continue to guide you. Refuse that anything will take you away from the Spirit of God, from the Word of God. For you have been crucified with Christ. For you have been crucified with Christ. Nevertheless, now that you are in Christ, you are alive. Yet not you, but Christ that liveth in you. And the life you live now in the flesh, you should continue to live it by the faith of the Son of God who loved you and gave himself for your life. So continue to live unto him. Refuse that anything will make you to live outside of him. Abide in him. Abide in the truth. For if you know that he is righteous, you know that everyone that doeth righteousness is born of him. You have been born to be a new creature, All things have passed away. Behold, all things have become new. Remain in this newness of life that Christ has given to you. Do not go back to your vomit. Remain abiding and walking in the truth. As the scripture tells us in 1st Epistle of John chapter 3, from verse 7, it says, little children, let no man deceive you. He that doeth righteousness is righteous, even as he is righteous. Verse 8, he that committed sin is of the devil, for the devil sinneth from the beginning. For this purpose, the Son of God was manifested, that he might destroy the works of the devil. Verse 9, whosoever is born of God doth not commit sin, for his seed remaineth in him, and he cannot sin because he is born of God. Verse 10, in this the children of God are manifest, and the children of the devil. Whosoever doeth not righteousness is not of God, neither he that loveth not his brother. Verse 11, for this is the message that you have from the beginning, that we should love one another. So remain abiding in the love of God. Remain abiding in the truth. Because if you remain abiding in the truth and in the love of God, you remain doing the word of God. As you do this, remain blessed. In Jesus' name, amen.
2: Glory to God. Glory to God. Hallelujah. We thank God for the word and the message of life that has come to us, teaching the believers Jesus' emphasis to the disciples to mind spiritual things, to seek the things that are from above. May we all learn to focus on living our lives for Christ. May men return and focus to live a life that is pleasing to God, not having a focus on the mundane things of this earth. As the scripture says, for heaven and earth will pass away, but the word of God, it abides forever. Thank you, Heavenly Father, in Jesus' name. We'll take our scripture to pray from the main text of this message, from the first epistle of John, chapter 2, and I will read from verse 28. And now, little children, abide in him, that when he shall appear, we may have confidence and not be ashamed before him at his coming. Hallelujah. We thank God for this assurance, this blessed hope, this confidence that has been given to each and every one of us, that our Lord and Savior Jesus Christ is going to come again. He's going to appear a second time. This is the comfort that we have, that we need not be ashamed if we abide in him. So we're going to make this prayer that we shall not stay as children, but we shall grow from the point of not knowing the Lord to coming to him, to understand who he is, to accept him as Lord and Savior of our life, and desire for the sincere milk of the word of God, not just staying there, but grow to eat solid meat and grow more in the knowledge of the word of God. We shall not stay as children, but we shall grow in the faith and knowledge of our Lord and Savior Jesus Christ, knowing what the will of God for us is. Let's open our mouths and pray. Heavenly Father, we give you thanks, we give you praise, O Lord. We thank you, Lord, that your word says that those who come to you must come like little children. Lord, we pray, yes, Lord, give us this heart of innocence, this heart of understanding, Lord, to plainly and rightly believe you as you come, Lord. As you have come, as you have given this promise to us, Lord, that he who believes in you, he who abides in you, there is a gift of eternal life to them, Lord. Lord, we pray that let souls come to this understanding, to this knowledge that there is life only in you, Lord. And eternal life comes only through you, Lord Jesus, Lord. The way to the Father is only through you, Lord. We pray, O Lord, Heavenly Father, let us all be expectant, Lord, of your coming, Lord. For we know, Lord, that there is a glorious hope, Lord, for those who believe, Lord. As your word says in Hebrews chapter 9, verse 28, so Christ was once offered to bear the sins of many, and unto them that look for him shall he appear the second time, without sin unto salvation. Yes, Lord, we pray, Lord, that souls will come to this understanding,
3: to realize, to know that you died on the cross for entire mankind, Lord, that you bore the sins of the entire world, Lord, that they will be expectant, O Lord, to appear, to see your coming, Lord Heavenly Father, that you will come, Lord, that you have given salvation to all who call on your name, Lord. We pray, Lord, everyone who calls upon your name, they shall be saved, Lord. This is the promise that you have given to them, Lord. Lord, even as your word says in 1 John chapter 3, verses 2, Beloved, now are we the sons of God, and it does not appear yet appear what we shall be. But we know that when he shall appear, we shall be like him, for we shall see him as he is. Lord, we pray, Lord Heavenly Father, that yes, Lord, our desire, our aim, our goal is to be more like you, Lord. And as we are here on this earth, O Lord Heavenly Father, we pray, Lord, let your words continue to be in our heart, Lord. Let us continue to yield ourselves to your word, to your spirit, O Lord, so that people, even when they see us, they shall see Christ in us, the hope of glory, Lord, that we shall be more and more like you, Lord. There shall be nothing that we shall do with selfish ambition. There is nothing that we shall do, Lord, with our own, with vanity, O Lord Heavenly Father, Lord. We shall not be concerned with the mundane things of this world, Lord, but we shall continue to seek you and your kingdom, O Lord, knowing, O Lord Heavenly Father, Lord, that this is the confidence, O Lord, that those who are planted in you, Lord, they shall remain, Lord. We pray, O Lord Heavenly Father, our faith shall continue to grow in you, Lord. It shall continue to grow in your word, O Lord Heavenly Father, Lord. We shall not be ashamed, Lord, of anything, Lord, that the world is trying to bring upon us, Lord, because we are trusting you, Lord Heavenly Father. Let your name be glorified. In Jesus' mighty name, amen. The book of Titus, chapter 2, verses 11, it says, For the grace of God that bringeth salvation has appeared to all men, teaching us that denying ungodliness and worldly lust, we should live soberly, righteously, and godly in this present world, looking for that blessed hope and the glorious appearing of the great God and our Savior Jesus Christ, who gave himself for us, that he might redeem us from all iniquity and purify unto himself a peculiar people, zealous of good works. These things speak and exhort and rebuke with all authority. Let no man despise thee. Let us make this prayer that we shall continue to understand the grace of God has bought salvation to us, that it has appeared to everyone. No one can say that, no, this has not been done for me. The grace of God has brought salvation to all men through Jesus Christ. That as we live, we shall live a life in soberliness, in righteousness, in godliness in this present world. And we shall continue to look for that blessed hope and the glorious appearing of our great God and our Lord Jesus Christ. Let's open our mouths and pray. Heavenly Father, we thank you, Lord, for the price that was paid by our Lord and Savior Jesus Christ, who died the most gruesome form of death. He died on the cross for the sins of entire mankind. But those who believe in him, those who believe in him that he has resurrected again from that death, there is a hope of eternal life. Yes, Lord, we pray for souls to come to this understanding, not to be ashamed, Lord. As your word says, even in Romans chapter 1, verses 16, For I am not ashamed of the gospel of Christ, for it is the power of God unto salvation to everyone that believeth, to the Jew first and also to the Greek. For therein is the righteousness of God revealed from faith to faith, as it is written, the just shall live by faith. Yes, O Lord, this is our prayer, this is our desire, that none of those who call upon your name shall ever be ashamed of this gospel of truth, this gospel of Jesus Christ, which has brought salvation to every man. There has been salvation to every person, because this gospel, it's the power of God to all who believe. Yes, Lord, there is no one that is left out. Such great is your love, such great is your heart, O Lord, that you have reached out to all. We pray, Lord, people shall not hold back, but they shall grow in the faith of your word, O Lord. They shall live by faith, O Lord, Heavenly Father. They shall continue to abide in your truth, Lord. For your word is truth, Lord. Let your name be glorified. In Jesus' mighty name, amen. And as the Gospel of John, chapter 15, verses 4 and 5, it says, Abide in me, and I in you. As the branch cannot bear fruit of itself, except it abide in the vine, no more can ye, except you abide in me. Verse 5, I am the vine, you are the branches. He that abides in me, and I in him, the same bringeth forth much fruit, for without me you can do nothing. This is the truth. Without Jesus Christ in our life, we can do nothing. Unless we abide in the truth, If not for the truth, everything is a lie. We are going to pray that each and every one of us shall continue to abide in the truth. Nothing shall take us away from the truth. And what is the truth? The truth is the word of God. The Bible says in John 14:6-7 that Jesus said, I am the way, the truth and the life. No one comes to the Father except through me. Yes, we're going to make this prayer that the world shall continue to open their eyes to the truth, open their ears to the truth, open their hearts to the truth. It is not just enough to hear the truth, but it is important to abide in the truth. And let us make this prayer for ourselves, for those around us, for souls around the world, that as this truth is being proclaimed to the ends of the earth, hearts shall be open to receive this truth, and as they receive it, they shall abide in it. Because as you abide in the truth, you learn to bear fruit, and not just fruit, but you learn to bear much fruit. It is very important to understand, to realize that without Jesus Christ, we are nothing. There is nothing we can do without the Lord. Let us open our mouths and pray. Heavenly Father, we pray, Lord. Lord, we need you in our life, Lord. Our dependency is only from you, Lord. It is you who has given us all things that pertain to life and godliness, Lord. We pray, Lord, Heavenly Father, Lord. Lord, as you have revealed your word to us, as you have given us the spirit of truth, Lord, we pray, Lord, we shall continue to abide, Lord. Lord, we shall continue to confess you as Lord of our life, O Lord, Heavenly Father. We shall continue to overcome, Lord. As we are here in this world, O Lord, Heavenly Father, we shall not remain abiding by the things, by patterns of this world, Lord, but we shall continue to trust you, Lord. We shall continue to obey your word, Lord. For in this love has been perfected, Lord, when we obey your commandments, when we walk in the truth, O Lord, Heavenly Father, Lord. We pray, Lord, as your word says in 1 John chapter 4, verses 9, in this was manifested the love of God towards us, because that God sent his only begotten Son in the world, that we might live through him. Herein is love, not that we loved God, but that he loved us and sent his Son to be the propitiation for our sins. Yes, Lord, even as you sent Jesus Christ to become the sacrifice for entire mankind, Lord, that anyone who believes in him shall live, Lord. We pray, Lord, we shall abide in this truth, Lord. As long as we live, Lord, we shall continue to walk in love, Lord. We shall continue to love our neighbors as ourselves, Lord. We shall continue to work out, Lord Jesus, our salvation in fear and trembling, knowing, O Lord, Heavenly Father, Lord, that you are coming again, Lord. Let none of us take this grace for granted. Let none of us continue in sin, Lord. Let none of us be ashamed, O Lord, Heavenly Father. But we shall have this confidence, Lord. We shall have this blessed hope, Lord, that you are coming again, Lord. And when you come, Lord, we shall be prepared. We shall be ready, O Lord, Heavenly Father. We shall always be found walking in the truth, Lord, obedient to the truth, Lord. We shall not be wavered, Lord, in our walk with you, Lord, but we shall continue, Lord, to walk, Lord, as you have called us to walk, Lord, in obedience to your word, Lord. Let your name be glorified, Lord. We pray, Lord, that each and every one of us shall continue to abide in you, Lord. Lord, that when you appear, Lord, we also, Lord Jesus, shall appear like you, Lord, Heavenly Father, Lord. Give us this grace, Lord, that as we live here on earth, Lord, Heavenly Father, Lord, we shall continue, Lord, to operate, Lord, as per your word, Lord. As we yield ourselves to you, Lord, let your name be glorified in Jesus' mighty name. Amen.
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0: Father God, we thank you, Father, for giving us this opportunity to gather in your name, Father God. Lord, we are here to stand in the gap and to pray, Lord. We ask for your grace. We pray that you'll give us utterance this evening, Lord. Lord, we thank you, Father God, for giving us wisdom, Father God, for giving us understanding every time we hear your word, Father God. Lord, we pray that we shall be able to run with your word, Father God. Even as we hear it, Lord, help us to put it into practice in our lives, Father. We thank you. We praise you, Lord. In Jesus' name we pray. Amen. Let's open to Exodus chapter 11. And we'll read from verse 1. Exodus 11 from verse 1. Exodus 11 from verse 1. It says, "And the Lord said unto Moses, Yet will I bring one plague more upon Pharaoh and upon Egypt. Afterwards he will let you go hence. When he shall let you go, he shall surely thrust you out hence altogether." So God promises deliverance for people of Israel from the hands of the Egyptian masters. You know, so God had already raised Moses to deliver them, and you know, it was also told to them that they would be set free. So you can see here, God says, you know, despite Pharaoh's resistance, you know, God says, "When he shall let you go, he shall surely thrust you out hence altogether." So, you know, when God decides that that we need to be delivered, that we need to be set free, you know, there's no one who can stop it. And nobody, you know, situations may say otherwise, you know, people may say otherwise, it doesn't matter. What God has purposed will come to pass. Amen. So we're going to pray that the Lord shall continue to deliver us, you know, from everything that is trying to hold us back from entering into that which he has purposed for us, from the enlargement that he has promised us. May the Lord deliver us. What he has purposed, what he has said will come to pass in our employments, in our businesses. You know, we shall not be limited spiritually, financially, or emotionally, or in any other way. What God has purposed will come to pass. Let's pray. Father God, we thank you, Father. Lord, for what you have said, Lord, will surely come to pass, my Father God. Lord, it doesn't matter how long it takes, my Father, but we know, Lord, that what you have said, my Father, will be made manifest in our lives, in our situation, our circumstances. Lord, we pray that nothing shall hold us back, Father God, from advancing, from entering into that enlargement that you promised us, my Father God. Lord, we pray that you shall cause everything that is holding us to let go, my Father God. Lord, for at the mention of your name, my Father, every knee shall bow, my Father, every tongue shall confess that you are Lord, Father. Lord, we bind and cast out every device of the enemy, my Father, every wicked plan of the enemy that is trying to keep us, my Father, from advancing, Father God. Lord, we bind it and cast out in Jesus' name, Father God. Lord, we shall continue to make progress. We shall continue to have good success, Father, according to your word, Father. We thank you. We praise you, Lord. In Jesus' name we pray. Amen. We're reading from Exodus 11. Let's look at verse 2. "Speak now in the ears of the people, and let every man borrow of his neighbor and every woman of her neighbor jewels of silver and jewels of gold." Verse 3, "And the Lord gave the people favor in the sight of the Egyptians." So you can see here, you know, God granted them favor. They were slaves in Egypt, and the Lord was bringing them out. And he told them to go and ask their Egyptian masters, their neighbors, and God granted them favor so that, you know, they willingly gave them. So we're going to pray, you know, it's the favor of God that makes a difference. You know, it doesn't matter, you know, what you have or what you don't have in terms of connections, contacts, your influence. It's God who ultimately makes the difference. You know, these people consider them as their enemies, their slaves, you know, and there was no way that they would give them all these things, you know, but it is God who worked in their hearts. So we're going to pray that, you know, God shall continue to grant us favor in our workplaces, in our businesses, in this land, you know, and as we continue to seek God's favor, you know, God shall also grant us favor with people. Amen. Let's pray. Father God, we thank you, Father God. Lord, we submit ourselves into your mighty hands, my Father God. Lord, we pray that we shall continue to find favor, Lord, wherever we go, Father God, in our workplaces, in our businesses, in this land. Lord, our children shall find favor, Lord, in their respective educational institutions, Father God, with their professors, with their teachers, Father God. Lord, we shall continue to find favor, Lord, wherever we go, Father God, because, Lord, you are with us, Father God. And Lord, let us continue to seek your favor, Lord. Let us continue to please you, Father God. And Lord, let us not please even ourselves, Father. Lord, we pray, Lord, that we shall continue to have room, my Father, in this land to grow, my Father, to advance, Lord, to progress, Father. We thank you. We praise you, Lord. In Jesus' name we pray. Amen. And that verse 3, latter part says, "Moreover, the man Moses was very great in the land of Egypt, in the sight of Pharaoh's servants and in the sight of the people. So we know that Moses left Egypt as a wanted man, you know, but he comes back and it says, you know, now he was considered to be a great man. So what made him great? It is God who has made him great. You know, his relationship with God has brought that greatness into his life, you know. And what was special about Moses' relationship with God? You know, he walked in fellowship with God. You know, he was obedient to God. It was not an easy thing to go and stand before Pharaoh, you know, and to say the things that he had to say. But, you know, he obeyed God. He trusted God. And, you know, he was also humble, you know. When God thrust this responsibility upon him, you know, he was not very confident. He was not sure that he could fulfill it, you know. So it was he operated in humility, you know, and that is what made him great. Solomon knew this, you know. He said, riches and honor come of thee, you know. So riches, honor, everything comes from the Lord. And that's what the word of God says, humble yourself under the mighty hands of the Lord, and he shall exalt you in due time. Amen. So we're going to pray that we shall continue to, you know, humble ourselves under his mighty hands, you know, and he shall exalt us. He shall bring about greatness, you know, and the greatness is knowing him, you know, and being with him and walking with him, you know. And as you associate yourself with God, you know, who's the epitome of greatness and glory, it will rub off on you, because God knows how to exalt you. God knows how to show you forth before everybody else. Amen. So let's pray that we shall continue to, you know, walk with God, and he shall, you know, show the difference in our lives. Father God, we thank you, Father God, for you are good Lord and you are a loving Father, Father Lord. And we thank you, Father, for you have given us a great heritage, my Father God. Lord, we have been made joint heirs with Jesus Christ, Father God. We thank you, Father, for this great position that you granted to us, Father God. Lord, we know, Lord, that you did not spare Jesus Christ, and with him also you shall give us all things, my Father God. Lord, we pray, Father God, that we shall continue to walk in fellowship with you, Lord, all the days of our lives, Father God. Lord, we shall choose to please you, Father. We shall seek you first and your kingdom and its righteousness, my Father God. Lord, we shall not seek what we want to do, my Father God. We shall not walk in our own understanding, in our own wisdom, Father God. Lord, help us, Father, to operate in humility at all times, my Father, for you are the one who exalts, my Father. You are the one who puts down, my Father. Promotion does not come from the east, nor from the west, nor from the south, but God is the judge. He put it down and sets up another, Father God. Lord, you know how to promote us, Father. You know how to enlarge us, Lord, in our workplaces, in our businesses, Lord, in this land, Father. Lord, we pray that we shall continue to walk, my Father, in the good success and prosperity that you have promised those who are obedient to your word, Father, Lord. Lord, we shall continue to be willing and obedient, and we shall eat food in the land, Lord. We thank you. We praise you, Lord. In Jesus' name we pray. Amen. And let's look at verse 7. It says, but against any of the children of Israel shall not a dog move his tongue, against man or beast, that ye may know how that the Lord that put a difference between the Egyptians and Israel. Amen. So, you know, Moses speaks to Pharaoh and he says, because you are reluctant to let the people of God go, you know, this is the other judgment that is coming. You know, all the firstborn in Egypt shall die, you know, because of the hardness of your heart, you know, and you shall see that he is God. And then he also says, against any of the children of Israel shall not a dog move his tongue, you know, so that the Lord may put a difference between the Egyptians and Israel. You know, so the Lord always makes a difference between his people and the people in the world, you know. So we are going to pray that, you know, this difference shall continue to be made manifest in our lives. You know, we can choose to integrate ourselves with the world, you know. So it is a choice that we also need to make, because God has separated us. He has called us out from darkness into his, you know, marvelous light, you know, into this wonderful relationship with him. And he expects us to be that chosen generation, separated unto him. And we shall not go and join ourselves with the world. The word of God says, you are in this world, but you are not of this world. Amen. So we're going to pray that we shall remain separated unto God, you know, and may the Lord continue to show forth his glory, his power in our lives, in our situations. Father God, we thank you, Father God, for calling us out from the world, out of the darkness, Father God. And Lord, you have brought us, my Father, into your glorious light, Father God. Lord, we pray that we shall remain separated unto you, Lord, serving you in spirit and in truth, Father God. Lord, let us not choose, my Father, to be part of the world, my Father, to integrate ourselves into the world and its ways, my Father God. Lord, let us continue to remain separated unto you, a chosen generation, a royal priesthood, a holy nation, a peculiar people, my Father. Lord, we shall not make ourselves common, my Father, But Lord, we shall continue to remain serving you in spirit and in truth, Father God. And Lord, we pray that you shall continue to make a difference between us and the people in this world, my Father, Lord. Lord, we shall not fear the fear of this world, my Father God. But Lord, we shall continue to put our trust in you, Father God. And Lord, let your glory be made manifest in our lives and our situation. Lord, we pray that you shall continue to make a table for us in the presence of our enemies, Lord. We thank you. We praise you, Lord. In Jesus' name we pray. Amen. And verse 7 again says, you know, the first part says, but against any of the children of Israel shall not a dog move his tongue. Amen. Against man or beast. So that talks about God's protection. You know, he's kept them protected. No, nobody can touch anyone who's in God's hand. Amen. We are the apple of his eye, you know, and nobody can touch us, you know, as long as God is with us. Amen. So we're going to pray that we shall continue to remain within the hedge. We shall not break the hedge. We shall not choose to step out of this divine protection. You know, we are protected, so we do not understand how God is saving us, keeping us, and preserving us. You know, despite everything that is happening, you know, he gives us peace. He protects us wherever we are. Amen. So let's just thank God for his divine protection. We shall not take it for granted, and we shall not step out of this great protection, this great love of God. Amen. Let's pray. Father God, we thank you, Father God, for keeping us, protecting us in this land, my Father God, even in the midst of everything that's happening, my Father. Lord, you have kept this land. You have kept us, my Father. We are enjoying, my Father, the safety and security that is in your presence, Father God. Lord, you are the only one who can keep us, my Father. And we thank you, Father God, for this divine protection, Father God. We are blessed going out, Lord. We are blessed coming in, my Father God. And Lord, you continue to keep our children and protect them, my Father, Lord. You continue to keep everything that we have protected and safe, Father God. Lord, we thank you. We appreciate you, Lord. Lord, we shall not choose to go outside of your protection, Father God. Lord, we pray for this land, this region, my Father. Lord, we pray that there shall be peace, my Father, in this region, my Father God. Lord, there shall be stability and quietness, my Father God. And Lord, so that we may also have peace, Lord, in the peace that is in the land, Father God. We thank you. We praise you, Lord. In Jesus' name we pray. Amen. And let's look at verse 9. It says, and the Lord said unto Moses, Pharaoh shall not hearken unto you, that my wonders may be multiplied in the land of Egypt. And Moses and Aaron did all these wonders before Pharaoh. And the Lord hardened Pharaoh's heart so that he would not let the children of Israel go out of his land. You know, so we can see, you know, that God had already decreed that they would be delivered, they would be set free. But we can see that Pharaoh hardened his heart, you know, and God allowed him to be in that state, you know. So the Bible also says, you know, God hardened Pharaoh's heart, but you know, it is Pharaoh who first hardened his heart. You know, he refused to obey the word of God. You know, so God just allowed him to be in that state, you know, because he had chosen not to obey God. So, you know, when we harden our hearts, you know, it becomes even more we continue to, our hearts continue to become harder. But when you listen to the word of God, you know, our hearts will continue to become softer. You know, the more you listen, more you obey, you have a heart of flesh. The more you harden yourself, the more you disobey God, the more you rebel against God, you know, your heart becomes harder. And we can see that, you know, the Lord could have brought out the children of Israel out of Egypt. You know, he could have made it very quick, but he took them through that process. You know, he plagued Egypt. And, you know, why did he do all that? Because he wanted to show forth his glory, his power to Israel, to the Egyptians, to generations to come. He wanted everyone to know that he alone is God. And if you look at Exodus 9:16, you know, God tells Pharaoh, in very deed for this cause have I raised thee up, for to show in thee my power, and that my name may be declared throughout all the earth. So God wanted to be glorified. You know, so many times, you know, God has already promised us deliverance. His word has promised us deliverance, you know, but you might be wondering, oh, why isn't God bringing me out quickly? You know, God has his own time. He has his own plans, his own purposes. But when he starts to bring you out, you know, it will be according to God's speed and God's timing. Amen. It will be very quick, you know, but the process may look like it's taking time, but that brings forth God's glory and it fulfills his plans and purposes. So we're going to pray that, you know, the glory and the power of God shall continue to be made manifest in our situations, even as he's bringing us out. You know, the world shall see and know that he is God. And it is only he who could have brought us out of, you know, whatever we were in before. Amen. Let's pray. Father God, we thank you, Father God. Lord, we pray that you would continue to take all the glory, the honor, the majesty, Lord, from our lives, my Father. Lord, even as you're bringing us out of situations and circumstances, even as you're bringing forth deliverance for us, my Father, Lord, we pray that your glory shall be made manifest, Lord. Lord, we pray that We shall wait on you, my Father, for your timing, Lord, for your timing is perfect, Father God. Lord, you're never too late, my Father God. You're always on time, Father. Lord, let our hearts continue to be expectant, my Father, Lord. Let us continue to wait, my Father, patiently. And let us possess our promises with faith and patience, Lord. Lord, we thank you. We praise you, Lord. In Jesus' name we have prayed. Amen.
1: God bless you all. Let's open to Psalm 27. Psalms 27. And I read from verse 1. It says, "The Lord is my light and my salvation. Whom shall I fear? The Lord is the strength of my life. Of whom shall I be afraid? When the wicked, even my enemies and my foes, came upon me to eat up my flesh, they stumbled and fell. Though an host should encamp against me, my heart shall not fear. Though war should rise against me, in this will I be confident." You know, David was a man, a king, who went through different periods of trouble. But, you know, it would have been, you know, moments of darkness in his life where it looked impossible. But David says, "The Lord is my light and my salvation." So even in those period of darkness, you know, the Lord was in his life, and the light of the Lord, you know, continued to shine upon him even in those periods. And he says that the Lord is my light and my salvation. And then he says, "The Lord is the strength of my life." You know, so who is the strength of our lives? You know, many people think that their money, their looks, their jobs are their strength. But when they go through different situations, they lose hope, because they know that, they realize that those things don't work for them. But David says, "The Lord is the strength of my life." You know, and that is why in verse 3, he says, even if the army, you know, though war should rise against me, in this will I be confident, because his strength was in his Lord. You know, so let us pray that, you know, the Lord shall continue to be our light and our salvation. He shall continue to be our strength. And this, in him will I be confident. Let's pray. Father God, we thank you, Lord. We praise you, Lord. We glorify you, Lord. As David says, Lord, the light and our salvation, Lord, whom shall we fear, Lord? It doesn't matter, Lord, what we go through, what situations we face, Father. Lord, we shall continue to say that, Lord, you are our strength, Lord. And because you are our strength, Lord, we are confident, Lord, that it doesn't matter who rises up against us, Lord. The enemy, Lord, shall rise up against us, Lord. But as your word says, Lord, when the enemy rises up against us, Lord, the Spirit of the Lord shall raise a standard against them, Father. We thank you for this word, Lord. It is because of you, Lord, that we are confident, Lord, to face tomorrow, Lord. It is because of you, Lord, that we have strength to face every situation, Lord. Lord, your light shall continue to shine upon us. And Lord, make all the crooked places straight for us, Lord. You shall show us light even in those situations of darkness, Father. We thank you, Lord. We praise you, Lord. We glorify you. In Jesus' name we pray. Amen. Verse 4 says, "One thing have I desired of the Lord, that will I seek after, that I may dwell in the house of the Lord all the days of my life, to behold the beauty of the Lord and to inquire in his temple. For in this time of trouble, he shall hide me in his pavilion. In the secret of his tabernacle shall he hide me. He shall set me upon a rock. And now shall my head be lifted up above my enemies round about me. Therefore will I offer in his tabernacle sacrifices of joy. I will sing praises unto the Lord." You know, David was a king. He had all the best things in his life, but he knew that the best place to be in is in the presence of the Lord. You know, and that is why he says, you know, and he knew there was beauty in the presence of the Lord and in the nature of the Lord. You know, and he says to behold the beauty of the Lord to inquire in his temple. You know, so David never did anything without inquiring the Lord. Most of the time he inquired, and that is how he found answers to all his prayers. And it says, "For in the time of trouble, he shall hide me," you know, and Verse 6 says, and now shall my head be lifted up above my enemies. And what will I do? I will sing praises unto the Lord. So we shall also continue to sing praises unto the Lord. We shall also desire that we shall continue to dwell in his presence, you know, just like David did. Because when you go out of God's presence, that's when you fall into trouble. And that's when, you know, the enemy strikes. But as long as we are in the presence of the Lord shall continue to protect us, preserve us. Let's pray. Father God, we thank you for your word, Lord. We thank you, Lord, that you continue to preserve us. You continue to provide for us, Lord. Lord, we wrestle not against flesh and blood, but against principalities, against the rulers of the darkness of this world, against spiritual wickedness in high places, Father. Lord, we pray, Lord, that we shall not ever get out of your presence, Father. Lord, we shall always be with you, Lord. Desire to be in your presence, to dwell with you, Father, in your tabernacle, Lord. Lord, and Lord, in your pavilion, Father. Lord, we shall always remain protected, Father. We thank you for your word, Lord. Lord, your word says, those who look up to you, Lord, their faces shall always be radiant, Lord, and they shall never be put to shame. We thank you for this word, Lord. We hold on to this word, Father. Lord, we pray for each one of us, Lord, in our workplaces, be with us, Lord. Continue to be the light, Lord, in our lives, Father. Lord, wherever we go, Lord, let your light continue to shine forth, Father. Lord, and we shall always remain in your presence, Father. We thank you, we praise you, we glorify you. In Jesus' name we pray. Amen. Verse 7 says, hear, O Lord, when I cry with my voice, have mercy upon me and answer me. When thou sayest, seek ye my face, my heart said unto thee, thy face, Lord, will I see. Hide not thy face far from me. Put not thy servant away in anger. Thou hast been my help. Leave me not, neither forsake me, O God of my salvation. When my father and my mother forsake me, then the Lord will take me up. Teach me thy way, O Lord, and lead me in a plain path because of my enemies. You know, here David says, when thou said, seek ye my face, my heart said unto thee, thy face, Lord, will I see. The Lord continues to say, you know, seek ye my face, and we shall continue to seek his face. You know, that is the joy of living, you know, for us, because when we do not have the Lord, you know, there is no joy. It is the Lord who gives us joy in our families, in our lives, every day. We look forward to every day because of the Lord. And that is why he continues to say, seek me. And we shall continue to say, I will seek you. And it's in verse 11, you know, David says, teach me thy way, O Lord, and lead me in a plain path because of my enemies. Lord, so we need to know, you know, we learn the steps of a good man are ordered by the Lord. So we shall continue to ask the Lord to teach us, you know, the way that we have to take. Let's pray. Father God, we thank you. We praise you. We glorify you, Lord. Lord, we thank you, Father. Lord, as David said, Lord, thy face, Lord, will I seek. Lord, we pray for each one of us, Lord. Let that be our desire, Lord, that we shall seek your face, Lord, in everything that we do, in though we, Lord, everything is in your, Lord, let us do it in your presence, Lord, seeking your, inquiring in your temple, Father, inquiring from you, Lord. Lord, we shall never do anything because of our own wisdom, Lord. We shall not do something that is not right in your sight, but we shall always seek you, Lord, in everything that we do, Lord. We thank you. And Lord, we pray, Lord, your word says, the steps of a good man are ordered by the Lord, Lord. We pray for each one of us. Lord, teach us your ways, Lord. Lord, show us the path that we have to take, Father. We thank you, we praise you, we glorify you. In Jesus' name, we pray. Amen. And I read verse 13. It says, I had fainted unless I had believed to see the goodness of the Lord in the land of the living. Wait on the Lord, be of good courage, and he shall strengthen thy heart. Wait, I say, on the Lord. You know, all of us can say, verse 13, I had fainted unless I had believed to see the goodness of the Lord in the land of the living. You know, we've all gone through experiences where we would have felt that we're going to faint, but it is the goodness of the Lord that has kept us in this land, you know, that has kept us, that has done miracles for us. And the verse 14 says, wait on the Lord, be of good courage. and he shall strengthen thy heart. Wait, I say, on the Lord. We shall continue to wait on the Lord, hoping, believing. We know who we have put our trust in. Our strength is in the Lord. Let's pray. Father God, we thank you, Lord. We praise you, Lord. We glorify you, Lord. As your word said, Lord, Lord, we would have fainted, Lord, unless we had believed to see the goodness of the Lord in the land of the living. Lord, you have blessed us in this land, Lord. You have done us good, Father, and we shall continue to see the good, Father, because we have put our trust in you, Lord. We have put our hope in you, Lord. It doesn't matter what we go through, Lord. We shall wait on you, Lord. Lord, your word says, be of good courage, Father. We shall put our strength in you, our hope in you. Our courage is in you, Lord. And Lord, we shall continue to wait upon you, Lord, because Lord, you shall strengthen us, Father. You shall do great things for each one of us, Lord. And we thank you for that, Lord. We praise you. We glorify you. In Jesus' name we pray. Amen.
2: God bless you, everyone. Let's turn our Bibles to Psalm 46. Psalm 46, and I'm going to read from verse 1. Psalm 46, verse 1. And I'm going to read till 3. It says, God is our refuge and strength, a very present help in trouble. Therefore, we will not fear. Even though the earth be moved, and though the mountains be carried into the midst of the sea, though its waters roar and be troubled, though the mountains shake with its swelling. So what the psalmist is trying to encourage us is to find our strength in God, to find our refuge in God. Our confidence as the people of God is not in the absence of the trouble, but in God's presence. Hallelujah. So we will try to seek God's presence in all the days of our life. And I also want to encourage you from Psalm 93, 3 to 4, which basically says, it declares that the floods lift up their voices, but the Lord on high is mightier than the noise of many waters. Hallelujah. Because God is mighty. Floods may look uproar, like you can see them roaring. They may sound like that it's dangerous or it's something which is going to harm you. It could be a situation which is around you. It sounds like, or it feels like, or it looks like it's bigger than your God, but it's not, because our God is mightier. When we find our strength in Him, it is the strength which is endless. It is the refuge which nobody can really give or provide. So we will pray for ourselves. We will pray for our confidence in God, that we will always trust in the strength and the refuge that our God provides us. And we will pray for ourselves. If any of us are going through a situation which looks like it's troubling, which looks like it's really big, God will show us that He is mightier. He will show us that when we trust in Him, how He makes us to come forth out of that situation more than ever. So we will pray for ourselves. We will pray for the confidence that in God we have sufficient. Even when we are going through a storm, we are going through a situation which is impossible, but God, when we put our refuge, when we put our trust in Him, He will make us to overcome that. So we will pray. Lord, we praise you, we worship you, we give you all glory, honor, and praise. Lord, as your word teaches us through this psalm, that we ought to find our refuge in you, Lord. Lord, let me find our strength in you, the strength that you give us through your word, Lord. Lord, let me be able to know that you are our present help in the time of trouble, Lord. Lord, let we continue to find our refuge in your presence, Lord. Lord, for in your presence there is fullness of joy, Lord. Lord, we thank you that you have not given us the spirit of fear, but of power, love, and sound mind. Lord, let we continue to operate in sound mindedness, Lord. Lord, the storms of the life which rage around us, Lord, let we continue to remind ourselves through your word that you are mightier than any mighty wave of the sea, Lord. You are mightier than any trouble which is trying to come and devour us, Lord. Lord, establish us in Christ, Lord. Lord, let we be solid rocks, Lord, standing firm in the faith and the trust that you have given us in your word, Lord. Lord, let we continue to keep ourselves standing in the foundation of your word, Lord. When we are going through different situations of our life, Lord, Lord, help us to trust you in it, Lord. Let us not have that control in us, Lord, but we know how to submit everything into your holy hands. We praise you and we worship you. In Jesus' name we pray. Amen. And I'm going to read from verse 4. And it says, there is a river whose streams shall make glad the city of God, the holy place of tabernacle of the Most High. God is in the midst of her. She shall not be moved. God shall help her just at the break of dawn. The nations raged, the kingdoms were moved. He uttered his voice, the earth melted. The Lord of hosts is with us. The God of Jacob is our refuge. We have also prayed, where we were praying through Exodus, and it said that God makes a difference for his people. Hallelujah. And he makes that difference because of his presence. When we seek his presence, and it says, as long as God is with us, Lord of hosts is with us, we are able to enjoy that presence evermore. So it also makes us go through that world may appear unstable, but God's throne is not. It is stable. So when nations may rage, kingdoms may go haywire, God simply speaks and the earth melts. It is just his word, which is enough for the whole situation to crumble down. So we have to believe that he is sovereign over all. His authority rules. Hallelujah. Also, in Psalm 2, verse 1, it reminds us that nation may plot in vain, but they cannot overthrow God's process, his purpose, his authority. So we will pray for ourselves that we will have that reverential fear, and we will also operate that God is sovereign over all. His rule should apply, and it will prevail eventually. We have to have that faith that when his rule prevails, it is going to work for our good. For people who love God, everything works around for the good of those who love him. Hallelujah. So we will pray for ourselves that God will teach us to respect his sovereignty in our life. We will pray. Lord, we praise you. We worship you, Lord. We give you all glory, honor, and praise, Lord. Lord, your word says that the nations may rage, the kingdoms will move. But when you utter your voice, Lord, everything, the earth melts down, Lord, on your word, Lord. Your word is power, Lord. Lord, we know when you will send forth your word in our situations, in our lives, Lord, in our houses, Lord. Lord, the situations will crumble, Lord. Lord, I know things will turn around for the good of us, Lord, because we love you, Lord. Lord, we know that your word eventually prevails, Lord. Lord, your purposes and your sovereignty will prevail in our lives, Lord. Lord, we pray for ourselves, Lord. Lord, we pray for the peace of this land, Lord, as we are operating in different areas of our lives, Lord. We pray that you send us peace, Lord. Lord, we pray for your peace to prevail in our lives, Lord. Lord, let me continue to enjoy that peace, Lord, that consciousness, Lord, that you are above all. You are the creator of heaven and earth, and you have created everything, Lord, and you are mightier than anything else, Lord. Lord, let me continue to surrender ourselves in that authority every day, Lord. Lord, continue to remind us through your word, Lord, that you are rule, you are over all everything, Lord. Lord, let me continue to have that a conscious, Lord, as a desire, Lord, that we seek your presence in our life, Lord. Lord, as your word says, when you are in the midst of it, Lord. Lord, when you are in the midst of the city, everything goes well, Lord. People will not be shaken. They will not be moved, Lord. They will not be completely destroyed, Lord. Lord, I know that your word prevails, Lord, and your word has power, Lord. Continue to be our guide, Lord. Continue to order our steps. We praise you and we worship you. In Jesus' name we pray. Amen. And I'm going to read from verse 8 and 9. And it says, come, behold the works of the Lord, who has made desolations in the earth. He makes wars cease to the end of the earth. He breaks the bow and cuts the spears in two. He burns the chariots in fire. The victories of God's people have always come because God himself fought for them. We must know how to surrender our battles in the hand of the Lord. Hallelujah. So we will pray for ourselves that God knows how to break the bows. He knows how to shield. He knows he's the one who protects us. He knows how to protect us. So we will pray that we'll continue to rely on the protection that he gives. And he gives us peace. He's the one who knows how to cease wars. He's the one who knows how to basically remove all the weapons from the hand of the enemy. So we will pray that we will rely on the victory that God gives us. And we will know how to submit our battles in the hand of God. We will pray. Lord, we praise you. We worship you. We give you all glory, honor, and praise. Father, we come to behold your mighty works to you. For you make all wars cease to the end of the earth. You break the bows, you shatter the spears, Lord. Lord, you have the power to stop every war, Lord. You have the power to let us win all battles, Lord. Lord, if there is any of us who's battling through sickness, who's battling through unemployment, Lord, who's battling through family crisis, Lord. Lord, we give every battle into your holy hands, Lord. For you are the person of war, Lord. You are the man of war. When we give you everything in your holy hands, Lord, you know how to seize it, Lord. You know how to stop it, Lord, for us, Lord. We praise you and we worship you. Lord, let me continue to submit ourselves, submit our lives into your holy hands, Lord, trusting you that you know how to do things in our good, Lord. Lord, we praise you and we worship you. In Jesus' name we pray. Amen. And eventually, it concludes by saying, be still and know that I am God. I will be exalted among the nations. I will be exalted in the earth. The Lord of hosts is with us. The God of Jacob is our refuge. Hallelujah. It's still, the psalmist still keeps on reminding us, the Lord of hosts is with us. The God of Jacob is our refuge. We still have to give his presence the first place. Hallelujah. Let me continue to give his presence the first place. Let me continue to seek him first in our life. And it says, be still and know that I am God. God, when God is asking us to be still, he's not asking us to completely be silent. He wants us to stop striving, but keep praying. Hallelujah. As we are a prayerful church, we know how to pray. We know how to submit our petitions into God, Lord. We will pray for ourselves that let me continue to be still and know that he is our God. He knows how to fight every battle. And eventually, he will be the one who will be exalted through our lives, through our battles, through whatever we are going through. God will be exalted. So we don't have to be silent. We have to keep praying. Hallelujah. We will pray, but we will be still to know that he is God. We will pray. Lord, we praise you. We worship you. Lord, we know as long as you are with us, we are enough, Lord. Lord, let me continue to remind ourselves when things go haywire, Lord, when situations turn out to be different, Lord, then they look, we know, Lord, that you are there. Lord, let me continue to be praying, Lord, not completely silent, Lord. Let me continue to pray to you, Lord. Let me continue to bring all our anxieties, our fears, our worries into your holy hands, Lord. Let me know how to submit ourselves, Lord, humbly, Lord, into your holy hands. So we know, Lord, that our exaltation will come from you, Lord. Lord, we know that you are our God. Lord, let me continue to keep ourselves reminded that you are our God. You are our refuge. You are our strength. The strength that you provide us, Lord, it is everlasting. Lord, let me continue to enjoy that protection that you give us through your word, Lord. Lord, we know and we have experienced that your hand has always been upon us, Lord, upon our children, upon our families, Lord, upon our employments, our parents, Lord. We all have enjoyed all the protection that you have given us, Lord. Lord, you daily load us with your benefits, Lord. And you have never given up on us, Lord. We thank you, Lord, for all that you have done for us, for our families, for our children, for everything that we have our hands on, Lord. Lord, we thank you and we praise you and we worship you, Lord. Lord, continue to remind us that you are our God, Lord, through the things that we go through, Lord. Lord, through the situations that we pass by, Lord. Lord, in our employments, Lord, let we continue to know that you are our God in all the areas of our life, be it our households, be it our children's life, Lord, be it our employment, Lord. You are still our God, Lord. Lord, can let us be reminded of that you are our God. Lord, as we are reminding ourselves that you are our God, let us also operate in your will, Lord. Lord, let us also know that because we are your people, we are different. We are set apart, Lord. Let we continue to also have a conduct, Lord, which is pleasing in your sight, Lord. Lord, when we are ambassadors of you, following you in different areas of our life, Lord, let we also know that you are watching us, Lord, that you are watching what we are doing, Lord, that reverential fear should always have, we should have in our hearts, Lord. We praise you and we magnify your name. In Jesus' name we pray. Amen.
3: God bless you, everyone. Let's open Proverbs chapter 25 and I will read verse 2. It says, Proverbs 25 verse 2 says, it is the glory of God to conceal a matter, but the glory of kings is to search out a matter. Hallelujah. So it's God's glory to conceal a matter, to hide a matter, but it is our glory to search out a matter by seeking his word. Hallelujah. It says that the secret things belongs to the Lord our God, but those things which are revealed belong to us and to our children, so that we may do all the words of this law. Hallelujah. So we're going to pray the things concerning our family, the thing concerning our children, the things concerning our future. God will continue to reveal upon us through his word. When we are in the place of prayer, when we are hearing the word of God, when we are personally meditating on the word of God, God will continue to reveal secret things upon us. Hallelujah. The things concerning our family, concerning our jobs, concerning our businesses, so that we shall position ourselves, so that we shall walk in the ways of the Lord and have good success. Let's open our mouth and pray. Father God, we thank you. We give you all glory, honor and all praise, Lord, for you are a King of kings and the Lord of lords, Father God. There is no one greater than you, O Lord God. Lord, we thank you. Your word says that it is your glory, my Lord, to conceal a matter, to hide a matter, Father God. But it is our glory, Father God, to search out a matter, Father God, by seeking your face, O Lord God. Lord, we pray for ourselves, for we are your kings and priests, O Lord God. Father God, we pray that by seeking your face day and night, O Lord God, by searching your word, O Lord God, you shall continue to reveal upon us the things concerning our family, concerning our household, Lord, concerning our future, O Lord God, concerning our children, concerning our job, concerning our businesses, Father God. Lord, we pray, King of glory, that you help us, that our life shall be aligned with your will, O Lord God, so that you can bless us in due time, Father God, so that we shall not miss the day of our visitation, Father God. Lord, we pray that our life shall be right in your sight, Father God. Lord, we pray for the kings and the rulers and those who are in authority, Abba Father, when every matter comes to them, King of glory, they shall search out by seeking your face, Father God, by taking approval from you, Lord, when they have to implement laws, Father God, when they have to change any law, Father God, Lord, they shall seek your face,

Father God. They shall seek your wisdom first, O Lord God. Lord, we pray, King of Glory, that they shall ask approval from you, O Lord God. Lord, we pray, Father God, all the things, Father God, belongs to you, O Lord God. All power belongs to you, Lord. Lord, we pray, Father God, help us to remain in your will, Father God, and continue to serve you in spirit and in truth, Father God, that you may continue to reveal upon us the things which you are going to do, O Lord God. Lord, you have revealed your word, Father God, that in the place of our distress, O Lord God, you're going to enlarge us, Father God. Lord, we have positioned ourselves in the place of prayer. Lord, we pray, King of Glory, that we shall believe your word, Father God, and we shall walk with it, that we may have good success, Father God. Lord, we thank you. We give you glory, honor, and all praise. In Jesus' mighty name we pray. Amen. I will read verse 3. It says, as the heavens for height and the earth for depth, so the heart of kings is unsearchable. Hallelujah. It says the king's heart is unsearchable, but we thank God the king's heart is in the hand of the Lord. Hallelujah. And he knows his heart. We're going to pray for us, for the kings and the rulers and those who are in authority. We may not know their heart, but God knows their heart. And when we pray and present it before God, God turns their heart like the rivers of water, wherever it pleases him. Hallelujah. We'll pray that, Lord, continue to touch the heart of the kings and the rulers, the leaders, the judges. Continue to touch the heart of our bosses and turn their heart towards us in favor continuously. We need the favor of God and the favor of man each day. Let's open our mouth and pray. Father God, we present ourselves before your throne of grace, Abba Father. We thank you, King of Glory, that the king's heart is in your hands, O Lord God. And you, only you can turn it, Father God, towards your people in favor, Lord. Lord, we present the kings and the rulers and those who are in authority in this land, Abba Father. Even we pray for our bosses, Father God, for you know them, Father God, and their heart is in your hands, Father God. Lord, we pray, Father God, that you turn the heart of our bosses, Father God, those who are in authority over us, Lord. You continue to touch the heart of those people, O Lord God, and turn their heart towards us in favor, Father God, so that we, your people, shall have peace in the place of our workplace, O Lord God. Lord, we pray, Father God, that every king shall acknowledge you as a Lord, Father God, over their life, Father God. For you are in authority over them, Father God. Lord, we pray, Father God, for everyone who is in authority, Father God, that they shall continue to seek your face day and night, Father God, knowing that it is you who has put them in the place of that authority, Father God. Lord, we pray, Father God, that your hand of mercy shall never depart from us, O Lord God. Lord, we pray that we shall have peace in this land in the name of Jesus Christ, Father God. Lord, we pray for the rulers and the kings, Father God, those who are in authority, Father God. Lord, put in their hearts fear of you, O Lord God. Their life shall be aligned with your will, O Lord God. They shall rule in mercy, O Lord God. They shall rule in righteousness, Father God. They shall rule in kindness, Father God. And whatever the rules they make, Father God, it shall be aligned with your will, my Lord. It shall be approved by you, Father God, so that we, your people, shall continue to worship you, praise you, and continue to serve you in spirit and in truth and with all liberty, Father God. Lord, we thank you. We give you glory, honor, and all praise. In Jesus' mighty name we pray. Amen. I will read verse 4. Says, take away the dross from silver and it will go to the silversmith for jewelry. Take away the wicked man from the king. Take away the wicked from before the king and his throne will be established in righteousness. Hallelujah. So we'll pray. It says that take away the dross from the silver, it will go to the silversmith for jewelry. Same way, if you take away the wicked from before the king, his throne shall be established in righteousness. So we are going to pray that kings and the rulers and those who are in authority, even our bosses, CEOs, they are surrounded with many people. We'll pray there shall be no wicked people. Hallelujah. God will take away all the wicked men, all the wicked women, those who do not have faith, those who are walking in their own craftiness, and God will put in that place faithful men and women of God who has the fear of God in them, who are faithfully serving the Lord in spirit and in truth, so that the kingdom of the Lord shall expand in every area. Hallelujah. Let's open our mouth and pray. Father God, we thank you. We give you glory, honor, and all praise, Father God. Lord, we present kings and the rulers and those who are in authority, Abba Father, in this land, in our lives, O Lord God, even our bosses, Father.

0: also, Lord God, that you may continue to bless them and continue to give them wisdom, Father God. Lord, we pray, Father God, those people who are operating in wickedness, King of Glory, Lord, we pray, Father God, that they shall come to the saving knowledge of your truth, Father God. Lord, we pray that your fear shall come upon all those wicked people, O Lord God, who are not giving reverence to your holy name, my Father. Lord, we pray, Father God, that only righteous people shall be in the place of authority. Only righteous people shall be around the kings, O Lord God, that they may give them right counsel according to your word, Father God. Godly counsel, King of Glory. Godly advice, Father God, so that the kingdom shall expand, Father God. So that they shall continue to reign in righteousness, Father God. Lord, we thank you. We give you glory, honor, and all praise. In Jesus' mighty name we pray. Amen. Amen. I will read verse 6. It says, do not exalt yourself in the presence of the king, and do not stand in the place of the great. For it is better that he say to you, come up here, than that you should be put lower in the presence of the prince, whom your eyes have seen. Hallelujah. So it simply means that remain humble. Don't exalt yourself. Don't be hasty in going in front. Just remain humble, because when we humble ourselves, God knows how to exalt us. We'll pray for ourselves that we shall remain humble so that God shall exalt us in due time. Our time is in the hand of the Lord, and our chance is in the hand of the Lord. Our progress is in the hand of the Lord. We'll pray that we shall remain humble. We shall not exalt ourselves, but we shall continue to remain humble under the mighty hand of God. Let's open our mouth and pray. Father God, we thank you. We give you all glory, honor, and all praise, Father God. Lord, we humble ourselves under your mighty hands, because we know, Abba Father, my Lord, my God, and my Father, that our progress is in your hands, Lord. Our time and our chance is in your hands, Father God. Lord, we pray, King of Glory, that we shall not look up to the left or to the right, but continue to look up to Jesus, the author and the finisher of our faith, that we may continue to go from strength to strength, from glory to glory, from grace to grace, Lord. Lord, we shall never exalt ourselves, Father God, for it is you who has given us strength to make wealth, Father God. It is you who has given us wisdom to do things, Father God. It is you who has given us knowledge and understanding, Father God, to handle things, Father God. Lord, we pray that we shall never puffed up, Father God. We shall never exalt ourselves, Father God, but we shall remain humble, O Lord God, the garment of humility, Father God, in the name of Jesus Christ, shall never depart from us, O Lord God. Lord, we pray that with all humility, King of Glory, we shall serve you in spirit and in truth, Lord. In our workplaces, Father God, we shall represent you well, Abba Father. Wherever we go, King of Glory, we shall continue to exalt you, O Lord God. Lord, we thank you. We give you glory, honor, and all praise. In Jesus' mighty name we pray. Amen. Amen.
1: Revive the floor. Revive the floor. We need a Holy Ghost revival. Send the rain from heaven.